0: And they get the ball set. A little windy right now, so could make kicking interesting. Kumar set to do so. He did a great job. We all three commented about it even after the game, how good of a job he did on his kickoffs last week. What a weapon that is. So they blow the whistle now. Kumar with his approach. Nice end-over-end kick. That's going to go into the end zone and four touchbacks. So the Burrows will start on their own 20-yard line.
1: Picked up where he left off last week there with a touchback, and he's becoming a weapon for us on our special teams.
0: Your projected starters here for the Hillsboro Burrows at quarterback, junior, number 14, Jude Ashley. At running back, Braden Smith, a junior, up front. Kai Benjamin, number 62, a junior. Right guard, Yuri Gant. Darian Smith over at right tackle. At left guard, Daniel Jones and Ethan Baker. We'll get your receivers out there in just a moment as the Hillsboro Burrows will have the first snap of the game. They're going to send a bunch formation, trips over to the left. One over to the right, spotted on the right hash. First snap of the game. Three down linemen for the Blue Devils. They'll send a man in motion all the way to the wideout, giving them four receivers over to the left. They snap the ball, looking to go out, and that's going to be almost intercepted. Amari Manier had his fingers on it. They overthrew Bradley as they were trying to go to him in the middle of the field. Would have been short of the first down, and it was a nice effort there by Amari, but couldn't quite come up with it.
1: And Bradley settled down in the open spot. I believe that's the worst pass I've seen him throw. Was throwing great in warm-ups. I think it just got away from him there. Would have been probably a big gain, if not a first down, but we'll take it. Manier almost getting an early one there.
0: Up front for the Blue Devils at nose guard, Harry Jaden, number 45. Jarrell Simpkins at defensive tackle. And Jaden Stafford, Jaybird, number 28, also there on the line. We'll get those linebackers in that backfield here shortly. Three down linemen again for the Blue Devils. Two receivers to the left. They're going to hand it off, go right up the middle, and nothing much there for, I'm not sure if it was Smith or Bell.
1: It was number 26, Thomas Bell.
0: So Bell got the start tonight. They weren't sure which one it would be. Both of them juniors. So Bell gets it there, maybe a yard or two on the play.
1: A little challenging on the numbers. I'll try to help you all as much as I can for Hillsboro.
0: Linebackers for the Blue Devils, Elliot Greer, Carter McPeak, Daryl Legs, and Deontay Wilson. In the back, Gavin Gregory, Mark Xavier Anglin at corner, and your safeties, Martavius Walker and Amari Manier. Trips to the left, nobody to the right. Side car to the left of the quarterback. Ashley will now walk up to the line, call out a different play. Five on the play clock. He'll snap the ball with one. It's over his head. He's going to have to fall on it. He kicks it, and he recovers it near the five-yard line. A great job by Gavin Gregory getting on him quickly because he wanted to scoop that up and try to make a play, but he felt Gregory all over him, and they'll have to punt it from inside their own 10-yard line.
1: Snap was a little high, but still kind of in his face. Maybe a couple of nerves there from their young quarterback, for the first couple of series there. So they're going to make him punt. Actually, the punter will be standing about 5 or 6 yards in their own end zone. Should set up good field position for our Blue Devils.
0: Interesting here. Elliot Greer, the only Blue Devil back to receive the punt. He's on his own 40-yard line. The Burrow 40-yard line. It's going to be a short punt. It's going to hit the ground right at the 35. It'll just bounce. It will take a little bit of a Hillsboro roll, and they will down it at the 44-yard line. So Lebanon will have their first snap inside Hillsboro territory.
2: Who's number five, guys? He's the punter. I don't have him.
0: Tavion Tyson Jr.
2: His last name's Tyson?
0: Tyson Jr. Trayvon.
2: Okay. Thank you.
0: So Nate Dye will trot out there. 38 of 52 this season for 79%. 620 total yards, 5 touchdowns, and 1 interception. Amari Manier will go on the near side. Gavin Gregory in the slot over to the left. Ball between the hashes right on the H of Hillsboro. They'll move Jay Bird and Tyler off over to the right. They'll snap the ball, fake the handoff. Now they go on a reverse to a Manier, and he's going to be brought down around the 50-yard line for about a 10-yard loss. And the Blue Devils trying a little bit of a double reverse, and Hillsboro was all over that one.
1: Well, Roman Counts doing a good job. They bounced him, made him kind of swing it around deep. Hillsboro always very quick side to side, and, you know, it's hard to get the edge on those guys. Good play early for the Burrows.
0: Up front for the Blue Devils, at center, Brody Jennings. At right guard, Sam Altidore. At right tackle, Aaron Davis. Left guard, Carson Pierce. And at left tackle, Chevrolet, Dwayne White. Two receivers to the right, one to the left. Ball now on the left hash on a second and 20. They're going

0: to go out to Maneri. He's got a blocker. Greer falls down, and he's going to have a flag on the play. Maneri's going to get about 5 on the play. He'll get about 15 on the play. But that may be coming back. Now it's 2 flags down, and that might be on Greer.
1: He slipped, and when he did, he reached out and grabbed the defender and I think pulled a little cloth there. And when you're out in the open as a receiver, everything is magnified, and that's going to negate a pretty good gain there and put us in a 2nd and long.
0: And remember, this is a turf here and new turf at that, so some of these guys might not be used to that, different types of cleats that you're going to wear with that sort of thing. Everything changes up. That will bring the ball all the way back to the Lebanon 42-yard line. Brings up 3rd and a country mile. 2 receivers to the right, 2 to the left. Ball on the right hash. Nate Dye gets the snap, looking to pass the ball. He's got some time. Steps up in the pocket, now goes over to his left, flushed out of there. He's got some legs. He's going to run over to the sideline, and he's going to get rid of it and almost intercepted, knocked down incomplete. And with the tackle for loss, and now 3rd and long, I apologize. I said that a second ago. But Lebanon might be back in a punt situation here if they don't get about 10 or 15 back on this one.
1: Look for maybe a screen or a little draw here. I've missed it quite a bit, a few times, but we hadn't really had great success this opening drive. I think we may try to see if they'll give us something here. If they don't, we're going to punt it. But I think you're seeing already, Hillsborough's defense always seems to run ahead of their offense and shaping up early to be like last year.
0: Trips to the left for the Blue Devils. 3 down linemen here for the Burrows. Single receiver to the right and Gregory. Dye's going to roll out to his left. He's looking to the sideline. He's got Amari Maneer, and he's going to be tackled around the 45-yard line. I do think now Lebanon will be able to go for it on 4th down. They'll need about 11 or so to pick up the 1st down. No score here in the 1st quarter as we get under 9 minutes to play.
1: I think even that we're on our side of the field, 4th and 10, he's still going to punt the football. You don't want to give those guys any early momentum, and we saw they had their struggles on their 1st drive. Let's punt them down there again in the shadow of their own goal line. Hopefully they'll make a mistake and we'll be set up again.
0: Well, and Eli Jimenez has been really good the last couple of games punting the ball. And they'll send a man back to his own 15.
1: I'll get that number for you. That's number 3. Montrell Legs.
0: Right. It's going to take a good bounce. He takes it. He's got Blue Devils all around him. And he's going to be tackled right about at the 11-yard line. Another great punt by Eli Jimenez. He's averaging now nearly 36 yards per punt with a long of 51 this season. And that one, as you just said, Joe, Blue Devils didn't look great on that first sequence, but pinned them back in their own territory, make them go the length of the field.
1: Well, my apologies, John, there. But, yeah, Darrell Legs tackled Montrell Legs there. So
0: those legs got tangled up.
1: Exactly right. It's funny we mentioned him, but Darrell's been on quite a few tackles this year, so maybe it shouldn't be a surprise.
0: So Hillsborough will go back out for their 2nd possession of the game. 0-0 your score. 8 minutes to play in the 1st quarter. 2 receivers to the left, 2 to the right. Ball right in the middle of the field. 1st and 10 from their own 10. They'll send a H-back over to the left. High snap again. They bring it down, hand it off to the running back, and tackled for a loss once again. Thomas Bell brought down in the backfield for a loss of about a yard or two, maybe more.
1: Jay Bird Stafford knifing off that left side there. Almost took the handoff. Again, that's kind of what Coach Gentry's hoping for, to back them up closer to their own goal line and maybe our best offense right now.
0: They'll bring up 2nd and 11. More than that, 1, 2, 3, about 2nd and 13.
1: Yeah.
0: Ball will be over on the left hash. They'll send 2 receivers to the right, 2 on the near side as well. Jude Ashley, the junior. Running back to his right hip in Bell. In a pistol formation, he'll get it out of his own end zone. He's got to get rid of it and got it to Bell, who fell down and got back up. A little bit of a gain, but what a great job by Thomas Bell, who had fallen and got back up. Kind of was on his way up when he caught that one.
1: If he had not fallen, he had linemen out in front of him. Our guys had proceeded to rush, and our deep guys had dropped back. He had a little room, so really amazing play, but without the fall, could have been worse for our Blue Devils.
0: That'll get the ball with the nose on the 11-yard line, bringing up 3rd down, under 7 to go. No score yet in this one in the 1st quarter. And the Burrows will huddle up here. It's kind of weird seeing that after last week.
1: Seeing a huddle at all is really weird.
0: Trips on the left. Ball spotted on the left. And he's going to be brought down just outside. I wasn't sure if he threw it or not, but he gets tackled at the one-yard line. So Lebanon with a sack on the play. And now the Burrows will have to punt out of their own end zone. So, Joe, great point earlier, pinning them back next to their own end zone is going to work out well for the Blue Devils. And Greer's going to be back to receive again. He'll be inside his own 40. And he's actually going to scoot up some, I think, after that last punt. He's on his standing on his own 30-yard line right now.
1: That was Jaden J.J. Herrig, your young freshman nose guard, on the sack on the previous play.
0: And I apologize. It is Hillsboro 30. That's a big difference. They get the ball away. It is a short punt. It's going to hit the ground right at the 10-yard line, and it hit a Blue Devil. Ball's on the ground. It's a live ball. I think Hillsboro might have come up with it. It was such a short punt, got caught in the air. The Blue Devils had no idea where it was. It bounced up and hit somebody, but it's Lebanon ball. So that was dangerous for a second. There was nothing that Lebanon could have done there. You just do not expect a 10-yard punt, but Lebanon recovers it at the Hillsboro 10, so the Blue Devils in business now.
1: Yeah, it hit one of our linemen. He turned to run, and it hit him 10 yards field, went down his back. There are a lot of things that could have gone wrong there for Hillsboro, and it almost went wrong for us. Yeah.
0: They'll put it the nose right on the 9-yard line. So first and goal here for the Blue Devils about midway through quarter number one. No score. One receiver on either side. They'll go in a pistol formation with Gianna Zeta right behind Nate Dye. They'll snap it, hand it to Azita. He's going to run right up the middle, and not much there, maybe a yard.
1: Well, Hillsboro has good size up front. They're pretty stout up front. They're pretty disciplined. You have to really get a good push against those guys early to have success.
0: Brings up second and goal. Ball moved up to about the 8-yard line. They'll send Gregory over on the near side by himself, and Amari Manier by himself over in the slot on the left. Ball spotted between the hashes, shaded over to the right. They'll snap it, hand it off to Azita again. He's going to go up the middle, and he's going to push his way down to about the 6-yard line. And we saw it last year, the size. I believe the only other game where I felt like the size of the line was a factor, was this big of a factor, was in the Riverdale game in the postseason. But you're kind of seeing it early in this one. Gianna Zeta not getting quite the same push on that line he normally does.
1: It's just hard to score on this bunch. I don't know if it's us or those guys or a little both. But, again, finding the end zone is very tough against Hillsboro.
0: Under 5 to play now in quarter number 1. Got one receiver on either side in Amari Manier and Gavin Gregory. Third and goal. They're going to hand it to Azita. He's going to dance around a little bit. He might be. We don't have the call yet. He's close. They're going to say short. He's going to be short by about the length of a football. I mean, the nose is on the goal line here. So they'll bring in the big package here for the Blue Devils, and they're just going to try to muscle this one in on a fourth and inches.
1: Yeah, he had contact right at the goal line. I think that's one of those, if you're at a higher level, they look at that camera down the line. He looked like he was able to stretch the football across. Officials didn't see that way. Let's hope we can finish this off on a fourth and goal.
0: We're just going to go direct snap to Gianna Zeta here. So Wildcat formation, we're going to get a timeout here. I think it's going to be Hillsboro wants to talk this one over. And I really don't think anybody was surprised that if you watched any film of the Blue Devils, if we get it that close, it's going to be a direct snap to Gianna Zeta.
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0: Lebanon is in the Zaxby's red zone right now. Also, they've had a Wilson Bank and Trust first down, and the first quarter is sponsored by the Lebanon Police Department with Chief Mike Justice with the men and women in blue, proud to back the big blue. Sorry about not getting those out quicker, guys.
1: Little house cleaning there. We took care of it.
0: Hillsboro on their sideline talking this one over now. There have not. I'm sorry. That's why. Yeah, that's right. Thank you, Donald. There hasn't been a first down.
1: No.
0: And I hope there's not one here either. Just get into the end zone. So Lebanon again coming out with that big package once again. I don't think anything's going to change. Maybe the formation a little bit, but it's still going to be a direct snap to Gianna Zeta. Nate Dye not even making his way out on the field here for the Blue Devils. And they're going to put everybody on the line. Tyler off there over to the left at the H-back position. And Lebanon's just going to try to push this one in here. He'll go to Azita. He's going to go to his left, and he's got it in, no problem. That's a touchdown for Gian Azita, his 10th touchdown of the season. And Lebanon goes on top with 3:53 remaining in the first quarter, 6-0 PAT on the way.
1: That is a Tim Lever Roofing touchdown. 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Number 80, Ryan Shaw will handle your spot. Number 26, Eli Jimenez will handle the kick. And number 27, Carson Rigsby, is your long snapper. It's taking just a second there to set the ball. He'll throw us ready. Lebanon is ready. Snap, hold, kick. Splits the uprights. 3:53 to go in the first quarter. It's your Lebanon Blue Devils 7, the Burrows of Hillsboro 0. More football after this word from our sponsor.
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0: Middle Tennessee, Lebanon goes on top 7-0. Here's Donald Gann with your score and drive summary.
4: Yeah, that was a four-play, 9-yard drive. Azita went in with a 1-yard TD run. Jimenez with the PAT is good with 3:53 remaining in your first quarter. It is now your Lebanon Blue Devils 7, Hillsboro 0.
0: Lebanon this year has been really good in the first quarter, averaging 13.8 points in the first quarter this season. That is the most of all four quarters, but 33.6 points right now per game for this Blue Devil offense. They are used to getting the ball in the end zone. High end-over-end kick, again, going to be fielded, and he's going to bring it. Oh, he catches it in the end zone, and that's an automatic touchback, so we're going to go to the 20-yard line.
1: That time, a lot of height on the kick. He's line drive, a couple for touchbacks, but that time, Kumar doing a good job of putting air into the ball, and what a pleasant surprise that kid has come on to be. He wasn't kicking at the first of the year, and evidently just showed enough that he may never come out.
0: Well, and that high kickoff just that allows the defense to get down the field so much easier than those line drives. It's such a weapon, not just to get the touchback, but as you said, if you can do it with a high kick like that, it helps the rest of the team a lot. Trips to the left, ball spotted over on the right hash. Four down lineman for Lebanon. They're going to hand it off. Dances around over to the left. Got about 4-5 on that one. That was Bell once again. Bell, not a real big guy, but able to kind of put both feet in the ground and cut back to the right that time.
1: McPete on your tackle. Good positive yards there, and that's what Hillsboro wants.
0: He'll get it out close to the 25. Trips to the left. Nobody on the right. Ball spotted near the right hash. Lebanon with three down linemen. They'll snap the ball. No, they're going to keep it. Going to go out into the flat. Caught. It's got a blocker. He's going to get the first down. Tripped up. What a great shoestring tackle in there. I believe that was McPeak again with that tackle. If he doesn't get him by the shoe, that's a much bigger game.
1: Well, those are the plays that scare me. And watching Hillsboro a little earlier this year, they throw that little short screen. They blocked one guy. That was number three.
0: Three, yes. Legs. Thank you, Joe. That gives them a first down, so ball spotted here on the 34 on the left hash. They'll send two receivers to the right, one on the near side. They're going to keep Bell in there at running back in a pistol formation right on the right hip of the quarterback, Ashley. Plenty of time on the play clock. He looks over to the sideline and gets a different play. Lebanon leading 7-0 right now, 2:40 and counting in quarter number one. Two receivers to the right. They're going to snap the ball, hand it off. Right up the middle goes Bell, and he's going to have another 3 or 4 yard gain.
1: Hillsboro getting a little better push now. Seems to be a little more settled into their offense, and it's put together a good drive so far.
0: That'll put the ball right there on the 37-yard line. yard to gain is the 44. Two receivers to the right, one on the near side. Pistol formation, they'll send a man in motion in legs. They'll send him into the slot over to the left. Plenty of time on the play clock, not in a big hurry here. He'll look to the sideline again. That'll move the running back over to the left side. Ashley up to the line to call out the play. 3, 2, play clock down to 1. They snap it, hand it off to Bell. He's going over to the right, and he's going to be tackled after about maybe a yard or two. And that'll get the clock down to 140 and counting. Lebanon leading 7-0.
1: Here are legs bringing your runner down. It's going to bring up a third and long 5.
0: It'll get the ball to the 39-yard line. And as Joe said, a long 5. So big spot here. Do believe they'll be punting away here if Lebanon gets a stop. It'll be under a minute by the time they get to that. Two receivers to the left, one up top. Ball spotted right in the middle of the field. Lebanon showing 3 down linemen, 2 men on the edge. Not in a big rush here. Now they'll snap the ball. 3-step drop, looking to air it out. It's got a man. It's going to be incomplete. England in coverage over there. Had the receiver covered up. They were trying to go to Inslee, and he just wasn't there. That was nowhere close. And that'll bring up 4th and long. And with 55 seconds left to go in the first quarter, Hillsborough will be set to punt once again. And once again, Greer will be back to receive the punt. This time he will be standing on his own 36, 37-yard line.
4: Flag is blowing straight in the punter's face, guys. Might get what we got last time.
0: That's a good point. Yeah, it is blowing right in his face. And last time, just a 10-yard punt. Snap is off. Low punt this time, and it's just going to hit and roll. It's going to get down to right at the 40-yard line where Hillsborough will down it. And I think the punter that time said, I'm just going to keep this one low and hope it doesn't get caught up in the jet stream.
1: Well, we're going to go along with that, John, and that's how I hit my golf clubs. That's what I tell everybody. You know, wind flag can be hanging straight down, and it doesn't get off the ground much, but I'm keeping it out of the wind.
0: Keeping it out of the wind, absolutely. So Nate Dye will bring his squad back up there, now leading 7-0. Gian Azito a moment ago with his 10th rushing touchdown of the season. They'll have Gavin Gregory on the near side. All by himself, trips to the left. They'll snap it quick. They go out into the flat to Azita. 2 flags on the play. He gets the first down, but I don't know if this one will stand. As with the way those flags came out, I do believe that's going to go against the Blue Devils. Stops the clock, though, at 40 seconds.
1: Going to be a legal formation, maybe not enough on the line of scrimmage. That time seemed like our decision is we can't run Gion up the middle. Let's just put him on the outside and throw it to him. Worked pretty well. We just didn't have our alignment correct.
0: Will it remain first down here?
4: Yes.
0: So it'll be 1st and 20 now.
4: 15.
0: 1st and 15, 5-yard penalty. Thank you. So 1st and 15 for the Blue Devils. 2 on the near side. Ball on the left hash. Pistol formation. Gian Azita in the backfield. They'll get it over to Manier, and he's going to try to break a couple. Gets it out to the 45. Very similar to the play we saw last week that he was able to break for a touchdown as they try to get him a screen pass over to the right and give him some blockers. Lebanon's going to get on the ball quickly. They'll send trips to the left. 1 receiver on the near side. Ball spotted over on the right hash. 3 down linemen for the Burrows. Azita to the left hip. They're going to hand. Nope, keep it. Dye looking to pass the ball. He's flushed out of the pocket. He's on the run. He's got guys got 2 hands on him, and he's tackled for a big-time loss. And on the play, number 4, that is
1: Eric Thompson.
0: That's a massive loss for the Blue Devils. Brings the first quarter to an end and puts a sour taste in your mouth as the Blue Devils will have about 21 yards to go for the first down when we come back. 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We'll be back in 1 minute.
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0: 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Hardee's is serving up big charbroiled burgers and made-from-scratch biscuits 7 days a week. Blue Devils will start quarter number two with the ball, but third and I-40 to go here as they start quarter number two.
1: Too many interstates over here where we're at, John. I'm not sure which one we're going toward.
0: Two receivers to the right, two on the near side. Ball spotted on the left hash. Lebanon goes right up the middle to Gregory. Gregory breaks one tackle, gets it all the way out to the 50, and close to the first down. It's going to be about a yard short. Gavin Gregory with his 12th catch of the season. He's coming up on 200 yards, over 13 yards per catch. He had more than that on that one.
1: That got us close enough, John. We're going to run this Wildcat as our big package kit coming in. Azita staying in with Nate running off.
0: So they'll do a direct snap here to Azita, trying to pick up 1 yard, and now a whistle, and I think we're going to get a timeout. Lebanon. Is Lebanon taking Hillsborough takes
4: Hillsborough,
0: it.
4: That's their second.
0: So Lebanon still has all three of theirs.
1: Well, I know what Hillsborough is trying to do. They realize that's a big play, but they took a timeout on fourth and one down here. I don't know if you wasted there, line your guys up. Here, we're at fourth and one again. I know this is a little bigger because we can turn it over at midfield, but let me rewind to the play before. That's a little different look for us. Again, that was an RPO. He stuck it in the belly of Gion and threw the slant. Well, you don't see us throw across the middle like that, but you saw Gregory, it was almost like he hyperspaced. I mean, he caught it at the 40, and the next thing you know, he's at the 50. I mean, in two steps. So if you have to start guessing if he's going to run by you or run inside you, you are at a disadvantage as a defender.
0: And you're right. You do not see them run that route very often. Most of the time, you're trying to get Gregory down the sideline as much as you can, but able to hold that one in their back pocket when they need it. Now a chance to pick up a first down right at midfield. All they got to do is get it over the 50-yard line. Lebanon leading 7-0, just one receiver out wide. They'll go straight to Azita. He dropped the ball, and then he picks it up, but he's already down, and it's all the way back to the 40. And he did a good job falling on it. It could have been a scoop six, but Lebanon not even going to be able to punt the ball. They lose 10, so Hillsborough will take over on Lebanon's 40-yard line, trailing 7-0 here early in the second quarter.
1: Well, that time, the timeout was advantageous. It broke our rhythm, caused a bad snap. I think Gion was also looking a little where he was going to run the ball and took his eye off the ball. But just typical, you worry about it a little bit. We played so well. We come down here, a non-familiar opponent, a little rusty early.
0: Last year, this was a defensive battle, a 7-0 win for the Blue Devils. Lebanon now back on defense, showing three down linemen, two receivers on either side, and now offsides here. Deontay Wilson does not do that often, but he did it there. And before even snapping the ball, the Burrows are going to get a little closer.
1: Well, I said it. You don't need to help them. And right now, we are helping them plenty.
0: I want to take a moment and congratulate the Lebanon High School golf team. Coach Southworth winning the region and qualifying for the state tournament for the first time in school history. Congratulations to the golf team. You weren't on that golf team, I'm assuming, Joe.
1: No,
0: after that last comment. All right, brings up first and five. They'll snap the ball. They're going to hand it off. They have the first down, and down inside the 30-yard line. That was Bell again on the carry. And he picks up a first down for the Burrows. I believe their first down. Is that right, Donald? Their second. They picked up one earlier. And that is going to get the ball down to about the 28-yard line in Lebanon territory. Ball spotted on the right hash. Brings up a fresh set of downs. They're going to send trips to the left. Single receiver over to the right. They're going to keep Bell in the backfield right there on the left hip of Ashley. You look over to the sideline to get the play. Lebanon showing three down linemen. Low snap. He picks it up. Goes out into the flat. Trying to find somebody. Breaking a tackle. Lost something. Gets a, maybe a yard on it. I'm not sure. I thought it was a shoe or something. Maybe it was just a towel. But Lebanon able to sniff that one out. Thought for a second that was going to be a little bit of a bigger play.
1: I'm going to catch that time, number one, yes.
4: I don't have him.
0: I've got him listed as Inslee.
1: DeAndre Inslee.
0: DeAndre Lindsay, senior. 10 minutes to go here in the first half. Lebanon leading 7-0 on the road, but Hillsborough driving after a missed fourth down conversion at midfield for the Blue Devils. Trips to the right, one receiver on the far side, ball right on the left hash. Jude Ashley calling out the play in a pistol formation. Thomas Bell right there on his right hip. He's looking to throw the ball, and that was almost intercepted. Deontay was right there, couldn't quite get it. The intended receiver was legs. Nope. The intended receiver was 13.
4: I don't have him.
1: That is Amari Burris.
0: Amari Burris.
1: You know, I think Lebanon would – I don't know if I would have said this coming into this game, but we want to force them to throw. He is off target early here. They've had a little success running the football, and they don't look comfortable when they're throwing the football. It's going to bring up a third and nine.
0: Yeah, both of us commented to each other during the week watching him on film. He did not want to let him pass the ball too much. Still a lot of football to be played, though. Some trips to the right, one over to the left, ball on the left hash. They send a man in motion. Snap the ball. Looking to go downfield. There it is to the end zone, and it is caught. We spoke way too soon as that time able to catch the ball in the end zone was Amari Burris, the intended receiver a moment ago, and that was a beautiful pass there by Jude Ashley.
1: Well, I noticed their motion man. It is hard to pick that up, but their motion man turned up field a half a second before the snap, and you can't do that, but that has nothing to do with that play. As I told you, number 13, they can run, ran right by us, and he dropped it right in the bucket. Lebanon has a man down behind the play. Martavius Walker, he's walking off. I believe he got a little banged up there. You try to get your kicker for Hillsborough. I saw 49 warming up in the pregame, but they may line up and go for two here, John, if they don't feel good. No, 49 is definitely going to run out and kick Santana Davis. To try to make this a 7-7 ball game. Number nine, Jay Schaller, will handle your spot. Snap, hold, kick. We rushed one in, but I think he was a quick. He ran by it. Field goal is good. 5:34 to go on the half. We're knotted at seven. You're listening to Blue Devil Football right here on WANT 98.9. Back after this short break.
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0: Oh, with 9:34 remaining in the first half, Hillsborough knocks it up 7-7. Here is Donald Gann with your score and drive summary.
4: Yeah, Hillsborough went 41 yards in five plays, actually with a 27-yard pass to Burris. Schaller with the PAT's good. So with 9:34 remaining in the first half, it is now a tie ball game.
0: So Lebanon will receive, and as we kind of mentioned earlier, Lebanon has not looked all that in sync here in so far in this ball game, and I think you got to credit the size and the speed of Hillsborough's defense for that. 9:34 left to go, 7-7 your score here in the first half. Gavin Gregory back to receive on his own 5-yard line. Ball is on the way, end over end kick, low kick, and Greer catches it over the head. And he's going to get it out to about the 27-yard line. He kind of Willie Mays caught that one. Dangerous way to catch a kick, but able to reel it in.
1: We need a good offensive series from our Blue Devils here. Hadn't had one. That score was given to us there right inside the 10. And Lebanon needs to put together some first downs, get a little rhythm going, get Gion going. And so far, Hillsborough's done a good job of throwing a kink in that.
0: Rhythm is the right word. That's what I was thinking as well. There's been no rhythm so far for this offense, the exact opposite of what we saw last week. They'll spot the ball over on the right hash on the 26-yard line. One receiver on either side. They'll be in a pistol formation looking to go over to Gregory on the right sideline. He's brought down with about an 8-yard gain. And a nice tackle out there is I think he thought he was going to have a little bit more space to work with. And he's hobbling off a little bit.
1: Yeah, just took one right in the shin there as he caught the football. He'll try to walk it off, but pretty good gain there on first down.
0: Brings up second and short. We'll call it second and four. One receiver on the far side. Greer's going to be on the near side. Ball spotted on the right hash. Pistol formation once again. Giannazita in the backfield. Three down linemen for the Burrows, and we're going to have another flag on the Blue Devils for another illegal formation, I think.
4: Guys, that's five penalties on Lebanon. Hillsborough with zero.
0: Donald, you mentioned it in the pregame. That's still been a bugaboo for this Blue Devil team. And that's one that you really, really hate because it's before the ball is snapped. So that'll bring the ball back to the almost to the original line of scrimmage. Going to hand it off to Azita. He's going to take it to the right. He's got a little bit of space, and he's going to be almost right back where Kevin Gregory was on that play before. But it'll bring up third and short.
1: Well, that looked a little more like it there off tackle. Just talking about the penalties, it's the inopportune times. Like I said, before the play, you get first, you get five on first down, get a five-yard penalty at second and 10. And we need to convert here, set us up with another set of downs.
0: They'll get it to the 36-yard line. Need to get it to the 38 for the first down. Under eight to play, 7-7 your score in the first half. Two receivers on the near side, nobody on the far side. They're going to hand it off to Azita again. He's going to be tackled in the backfield for a loss. And it's just like we saw last year, the size of that defensive line is just getting a push on Lebanon, and that's going to bring the punt team out. With 7:30 to go, clock wound. And Hillsborough is going to receive the ball with a chance to go down and take their first lead of the game.
1: Well, if you don't think they're just exuding more confidence as this goes on, you feel it in the fans, you feel it in the team for Hillsborough.
0: And now Kumar is going to be kicking into the wind, gets it off. Pretty good kick, kind of a wobbly one, and it is fair caught. Jimenez, sorry. And caught right around the 38-yard line. Number three with the catch. All right, so Hillsborough is going to go back out there. Jude Ashley, after I open my big mouth, throws a beautiful pass into the right corner of the end zone for the first touchdown of the game. And the first touchdown against this Blue Devil team, as last year they were unable to get any points on the board. And with 7:06 left to play, it's 7-7. As Joe just said, you can feel it. The guys on the sideline for Hillsborough and the fans out here starting to feel more and more confidence as this continues to go their way. Trips to the left, one on the near side, ball right in the middle of the field. They'll send a man in motion over to the right. They'll snap the ball, looking to pass, and a completion over to the right. Speedy for the first down. That was Legs again, I believe, who originally I thought was just going to have a 3 or 4 yard gain, but he put on the afterburners and he picked up the first down.
4: Who was that?
0: I believe Legs.
1: Number one, yep, DeAndre Inslee on
0: Inslee,
1: that.
0: I'm sorry. That kick. Thought yes. It was Legs. Inslee and Legs both very, very quick. So that is a first down back into Lebanon territory as they get it across midfield down to the 47. Lebanon's defense is going to have to respond here, giving up some big plays, and we're talking about rhythm for the Blue Devils when it looks like the Burrows are picking up the rhythm. Trips to the right, one receiver to the left. Ball over on the left hash. Three down linemen for the Blue Devils. They'll snap the ball. They're going to hand it off right up the middle, and this is going to be a tackle for a loss. Bell didn't get anything on that one. Lost about a yard on it.
1: Well, those first couple of series for Hillsboro seem like a distant memory as they couldn't get out of their own way. I'd venture to say they have more yards than we do offensively at this point with a long pass and a couple of their last drives picking up first downs.
4: Guys, we don't have a first down.
0: Ooh, sorry, Wilson Bank and Trust. 5:50 left to play as the clock continues to run here in the first half. 7-7 your score. Lebanon will receive the opening kickoff in the second half. One timeout remaining here for Hillsboro. Ball right in the middle of the field, trips to the right. Empty up top. They're going to hand it off right up the middle. A good tackle by Legs right in the middle of that line as they hand it off to Bell again. And Legs right there all by himself.
1: I believe that is a new running back in there. That is number 22,
0: so
1: Braden
0: Smith.
1: Okay.
0: Yes.
1: He's a little bigger, the two.
0: He's going to come out now. I do believe you're right. I think that was his first snap of the game. That brings up third and long. Trips to the right. Nobody over to the left. Ball right in the middle of the field. Blue Devils showing three down linemen. High snap.
1: Yeah.
0: Flag. I think this is going to go against the Blue Devils. Free play here for the Burrows. It's incomplete over to the sideline. But
4: I think it was on them.
0: Okay.
1: Yeah, he didn't get set. The receiver was supposed to move up on the line
0: right.
1: of scrimmage. You have to be set for a second. He was moving at the snap of the ball. I think you'll see Lebanon decline this, though. It should bring up a fourth and long and send them into a punting formation. But if they think Hillsboro's going to go for it, Chuck may accept this.
0: Interesting.
4: They declined it.
0: They do decline it, so we'll bring up fourth down. And now we'll see if Hillsboro decides to punt. And I think they will as Ashley's going to come off the field. So good job by the Lebanon defense with 4:46 to go. If Lebanon can go down and get some points this time and then receive the opening kickoff, might be able to gain a little bit of momentum. But I think more than anything, you just want to find some rhythm on this next series.
1: And stay penalty free.
0: Greer again set to receive the kick, standing on about his own 22-yard line. He's the only guy back there.
4: I don't think he's deep enough with his wind.
0: They get the kick off. It's a nice spiral kick. It will take a Hillsboro bounce, and it'll get down to about the 17-yard line. So the Blue Devils now will have to go 82 yards if they want to get a touchdown here with 4:34 remaining in the first half.
1: I wonder about Greer being back there. If you've seen Amari, he's been involved in the play calling. He's had a couple of carries and a couple of catches, and maybe they're just trying to spell him there. And Greer is always sure-handed and a veteran there, and so maybe that's why you see him deep tonight.
0: I was wondering that myself. Gavin Gregory back out on the field, so he looks to be fine after that tough tackle. Ball spotted on the left hash. Nobody out wide here for the Blue Devils. Going to snap the ball, hand it to Azita, then hand it to Greer on a reverse, and Greer's going to get about six on it, similar to what they tried to do in the first quarter that got blown up, but able to complete it that time. And Greer been much more of a focal point so far on the offense here in the first half.
1: Well, when you have an aggressive defense, you have to do a little misdirection to slow those guys down, and I think that's exactly what that did there.
0: Going to put the ball right on the 25-yard line in the middle of the field, need to get to the 28 for the first down. 4 minutes to play. They're going to run it right up the middle, and Azita this time breaks the tackle and gets the first down as the pile moves forward. So that's a Wilson Bank and Trust first down, the first down for the Blue Devils here in the ball game in a 7-7 game. And that's the first time we've seen Gian Azita look like Gian Azita.
1: He runs as well backwards as he does forward. They start pulling at him, and he starts backing away. It's hard to grab something when he's doing that.
4: You ain't going to pull out the bucket of chicken thing again, are you?
1: Not tonight.
0: They're going to hand it off again, this time to Greer. He's going to take it over to the right. He's got some space. Flag on the play. He's going to bulldoze his way down for the first down, but this one may be coming back. Greer really did a good job right at the end of that play, just putting his head down. It is against the Blue Devils, so it'll negate the first down, but Greer put his head down to get that first down at the end of the play. It's unfortunate it won't stand. We'll get 3:31 left to go. Clock is stopped, but Lebanon moving the wrong direction.
1: Well, there is another team out there they can call penalties on, as we're very lopsided. I think what happened there, though, is Greer looked to cut that up like he did on the previous play. He then bounced it, Maybe when he did that, the guy reached out on the edge there at the point of attack and grabbed somebody. But there it goes again. A good play and two steps backwards.
0: Brings the ball all the way back to the 29-yard line. Got to get out to the 49 for the first down. Under 3.5 minutes to play in the first half, 7-7 game. They'll hand it off to Azita. Another flag on the play. Azita broke some tackles and got it out past the 30. But, again, this one may be coming back.
1: I don't know, guys. If we're that undisciplined, he needs to address it. Because we're either lining up right or moving too early or grabbing people, and I'm not sure what's going on here, but we thought we'd get our penalty sticks. We may top it off tonight with all the icing, with all everything going against us.
0: And it's going to bring it all the way back to 19.
4: That's our sixth penalty in the first half.
0: Gosh, 3:09 left to play, and now you're starting to worry about giving the ball back to him with too much time on the clock. I've lost track. What is the down?
4: Still first down.
0: So first and about 25. Low snap. Going to throw it. And they find Gregory on that slant route again. He's going to get it out to midfield, and he's going to be right at the sticks. He might have the first down. And very similar to what we saw earlier. You said it, Joe. You don't see him run that slant route very often. And it left the middle of that field open. And they're going to call it first down. So on a first and 25, Lebanon able to pick it up. Gavin Gregory with his second reception of the night. And Lebanon's going to go hurry up. They'll snap the ball. They're going to hand it to Azita right up the middle. He's going to get power's way down for about a five-yard gain right to midfield, right in the middle of that big yellow H for Hillsboro.
1: I think Lebanon's smelling an opportunity here. You're going to see us really try to make a concerted effort to punch this in the end zone for the half. Gregory with a big play, needing 25, got 26. Azita there following it up with five. Going to bring it up second and five.
0: Watch Jaden Stafford in. He has come in at the tight end position, kind of over in that slot spot here. This is a good opportunity for him. They'll hand it off to Greer. Greer looking. He's looking to pass the ball. He gets it to Gregory. Gregory catches it inside the 20-yard line. Wow, what a play as they get it to Elliot Greer, but we have a flag on the play. I think it's coming back. It's coming back. A beautiful play design. Would have been the biggest play so far of the game for the Blue Devils, and it's coming back.
1: Well, listen, guys, Coach Gentry is very, very frustrated. I can't tell, being way over here, if it's with our team or with the officials, but it seemed like everything we do, they're finding something wrong with it.
0: Boy, and that's the second time a great play is made by Elliot Greer, and it will not count. 1:49 left to play. Still a 7-7 game. That'll bring the ball back to the 44-yard line. So it'll be second and 10.
1: Greer was a former quarterback.
0: Two receivers on either side here for the Blue Devils. Greer and Lanier on the near side. They'll snap the ball. Dye's going to roll to his left. He's going to a Manier.
4: Catch.
0: Did he
4: what
0: stay in bounds? He does.
4: What a catch.
0: Beautiful catch by Amari Manier down to the 32-yard line in Borough territory. That will be a Wilson Bank and Trust first down, and it'll stop the clock with 1:19 to play in the quarter.
4: What's the yard?
0: 33, I believe.
4: That's 11 yards.
1: They don't have a timeout on the they don't have timeouts on the scoreboard, so I'm not sure if we've used one or not.
0: I was wondering that too.
4: We have not.
0: Trips to the left. Be under a minute here in just a moment. Nate Dye pump fakes. Now looking downfield. He's going to keep it himself. And he's going to be tackled maybe a yard gain or probably close to the line of scrimmage. He's able to hop back up, and I think a timeout has been taken here by Lebanon. It does indeed. With 56.6 seconds left, that'll bring up second and 10. They're going to say any gain on that one at all, Joe?
1: That's spurting maybe a yard. It looks like they're moving the box up, so it's going to be a second and a long nine.
4: Yeah, I gave him a yard.
0: The yard to gain here will be the 24-yard line. And with 56 seconds left, Lebanon will have to move quickly. We do believe two more timeouts after this one, so they do have some timeouts to work with. And if Lebanon could find a way to get into the end zone here, it would really negate a sloppy first half.
1: Well, from what I've seen so far, I think let's take our chances throwing the ball to our athletes. They've had good coverage a couple of times, so we've out-athleted them going in to get the football. Amari's athleticism and Gregory's speed. I think maybe we always use Gion to set up the pass. It's looking like tonight we may have to throw it around a little bit and then come back to him in the second half. But this is very important. I mean, again, we go into this thing at 14-7, they're going to be very confident. We go in this thing at 7-7, we're going to be in for a battle in the second half, guys. Because I'm like Donald, we can double up. We can score here, get the opening kickoff in the second half. Then you start creating some separation and some doubt with those guys.
0: You can take a 14-point lead before giving the ball back to them.
1: Exactly.
0: So Lebanon will make their way back out.
4: The thing I hate, we showed a great play with that Greer pass, and now everybody's seen it, and it didn't count.
0: We'll spot the ball over on the left hash, one receiver to the right. Look, they're going to send trips to the left with Gian Azita. And they're going to keep it. They're going to try to go slant route again. Gregory, what a – oh, he doesn't hold on. And there's your penalty. That's going to be your first penalty on Hillsborough. That's going to go against, I believe, Montreal Legs as they went for the third time that slant route. And they're going to say he got there before the ball did. That'll give Lebanon a first down with 56 seconds remaining. And now into the Zaxby's red zone.
4: What's they doing with the ball? What are they doing?
1: They're going to mark it off, surely.
0: It is going against Hillsborough, no doubt about that. Appreciate that official a little giddy up in his step. And this will get Lebanon back into the Zaxby's red zone. Another Wilson Bank and Trust first down via the penalty. Gregory still almost held on to that thing.
1: Yeah, the defender ran through him, you know, the couple of plays before he got inside position. The defender ran through him, was there clearly early. And Gregory still showed a lot of concentration almost bringing that ball in. But we've got to be careful. Still got a timeout or two left. We've got to be careful of getting tackled inbounds.
4: We on the 15, Joe?
1: Yes.
0: Mark Xavier England over out wide to the right, and another sack. Nate Dye didn't have any time to get that play off. And give some credit here to Cortland Inslee. Boy, he got off that edge quick.
1: Yeah, they sent a little extra pressure on the side. Coach Gentry said it. We have a working relationship with Hillsborough. They sent their coaches up there, and they've talked to us. They're familiar with us. They've probably studied what we do to try to mimic some things down here. So while it's an unfamiliar opponent, they may not be that unfamiliar with us.
9: Kiddos performing first.
0: 50 seconds left here in the second quarter. Lebanon trying to punch this thing into the end zone and get into the locker room with a 14-7 lead. Stick with us at halftime, guys. We'll send it back to the station, to Studio B for the Fakes and Hookers scoreboard boys. They'll get you updated on everything going on in the region and in the county. And then we'll bring it on back out here for all of your halftime stats with Donald Gann.
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0: Trips to the right for the Blue Devils. Ball spotted right in the middle of the field. Greer, your lone receiver to the left. Gianna Zita right there on the right hip of Nate Dye. In a pistol formation, three down linemen for the Burrows. They'll snap the ball. He's going to roll over to his right. Looking downfield, now he's going to go to Anglin near the sideline. Completed and out of bounds, but not much of a gain. We'll bring up third down. Lebanon's got to get to the 8-yard line, I believe it is, for the first down. Just a few seconds off the clock there. Go ahead, Joe.
1: I'm just saying that's what you want if it's Hillsborough there. Ran some clock, wasted it down, only picked up a couple of yards from our Blue Devils. Let's see what we have dialed up on third down.
0: They'll spot it over on the right hash. Looks like trips to the left. Gregory by himself up top. Three down linemen once again for the Burrows. Azita right there on the left hip. This time they're going to hand it to Azeeta. He's going to cut it back into the middle, and he's going to be brought down around the 15-yard line. And I think Lebanon that time is going to call a timeout. So the last timeout here by Lebanon as it brings up fourth down, and I think Lebanon just wanted to set themselves up for a fourth and manageable here. They can still get a first down without getting into the end zone, but just 38 seconds left and now no timeouts.
1: Eli Jimenez standing right in Chuck Gentry's hip pocket over there, trying to decide if we would attempt this. If we were going to attempt it, it would come from the 16. That would be a 33-yarder. Jimenez attempted a 40-plus yarder last week. Was a little short and wide left. Would be his second attempt.
4: The wind will not help him tonight, though. Look at the flag, boys.
0: He was going to be kicking into the wind.
1: I think that's what Gentry is deciding here. What is our best play? Because you can still get a first down. Lebanon can get a first down on about the 6 or 7. But you know, with time constraints, I think we used our last timeout.
4: He's kicking it. Or we're showing we're kicking.
1: He is going to kick it. Eli Jimenez is going to try a 33-yarder from your right hash. Ryan Shaw will put it down. Lebanon set, snap, hold,
4: it's
1: kick.
4: Good, boys.
1: That kick is no good. Game's going to remain tied at 7. 34 seconds to go in the contest. John.
0: 34 seconds just left. We're going to leave it right here as we get set up. And boy, that one's a little deflating, and I'm a bit surprised by it. I thought with the wind coming in, they might decide not to do it. But Lebanon's offense struggling a little bit here. Found a little bit more rhythm on that drive, but just couldn't punch it into the end zone. And I think Hillsboro most likely maybe take one shot downfield, see if anything happens, but I don't think they're going to be too aggressive here. One receiver on either side.
4: I think they still have one timeout if I didn't miss it.
0: And they'll just take the knee. So we'll go into the locker room in a 7-7 game. And, boy, not what you expected, but also kind of is what you expected, because last year this is very similar, very reminiscent, Joe, of what we saw last year. The size of the line for Hillsboro is a problem here for the Blue Devils, but a lot of self-inflicted wounds as well in this first half, with a lot of unnecessary penalties that negated big plays, some pre-snap penalties as well before you even get a chance to move the ball. But with all that said, still a 7-7 game in receiving the ball to open up the second half.
1: Well, difference in this year is that they scored 7 points, and that's a whole big different animal there. And you kind of expect it, but I'll be honest, I'm a little upset because we're a veteran team. You have a lot of kids out there that's played 3 years for us. I'm sure they were told don't let up on this game, and we've done us that. I need to see a different effort out of our team coming out of the second half.
0: Yeah, you think back to that Mount Juliet game where Lebanon did not look great in the first half. It was a 7-6 score there and then exploded for 20 points in the third quarter. You hope maybe that's it. The third quarter has been good for Lebanon as of late defensively, not giving up any points the last two games in the third quarter. So you hope that will stand true as well here as we got a 7-7 game. At halftime, it is Hillsboro and Lebanon. We want to thank our 2026 radio sponsors, Bates Ford, Burdine Supply, City of Lebanon Mayor Rick Bell, Fakes and Hooker, Kay Maynard with State Farm Insurance, Kenny Salas with the Salas Realty Group, Lebanon Police Chief Mike Justice, Wilson County Sheriff Robert Bryan, Mayhem Mechanical, Shannon Speck Electric, Sports World, Rackley Roofing Company, and Wilson Bank and Trust. 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

0: at 11. That kickoff is at noon, and the story's told by Taylor Zarzer and Ramon Foster. The Titans, the Giants, Week 3.
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3: And now to Studio B for a live update from the Scoreboard Boys. 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
4: And hello, everyone. It is first quarter. They started at 7:30 in this one. Clarksville Northeast trailing Matt Jewett. The Golden Bears coming off of a win in East Tennessee. They move up I-24 and are leading the Eagles of Clarksville Northeast 13-6. At halftime, Wilson Central is trailing Nashville Overton by, get this, 2-0. At halftime, at the Hill, it is the Green Hill Hawks 7 and the Cookeville Cavaliers 7. Also, approaching halftime, it's Gallatin leading Station Camp 10-7. Station Camp missed a tying field goal at the end of the first half there, and Gallatin trying to run out the clock to go in the locker room up. And those are your 6A 4 scores. In 3A Region 4, we don't have any reports from community as they are hosting the Watertown Purple Tigers. But we do have some Division 2 single A scores for you. 14-6, Friendship Christian leads Ezel Harding in the first quarter. And in the second quarter, it's Donaldson Christian all over Mount Juliet Christian, 35-0. In eight-man football tonight, the Tennessee Heat are in Smyrna taking on Lancaster Christian, and the Heat lead the Knights early in the second quarter, 7-0. Don't forget, tomorrow at 1:30 p.m., Cumberland kicks off. Phoenix will be entertaining the Florida Memorial Lions. 1 p.m. pregame show. You can catch that one right here on WANT and WCOR. And then on Sunday afternoon at noon, it's the Titans on the road at the New York Football Giants. 11 a.m. Titans countdown goes on the air right here on WANT and WCOR. Once again, at the half in Metro Nashville, it's Lebanon 7, Hillsboro 7 in our scoreboard show. We'll have more updated scores for you as the finals roll in. 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Gonna take a short break and then send it back out to the borough, Hillsboro, that is. Once again, 7-7 at the half between our Blue Devils and the boroughs. Stay tuned.
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0: Lincoln Stadium, home of the Burrows here in Nashville, Tennessee. Glad to have you along, guys, wherever you are, however you are tuned in. We do appreciate you. 7-7 is your score right here at the half. Lebanon Blue Devils struggling a bit on offense. Glad to have you along, guys. Donald Gann, Joe Gardner, John Boyce with you on a beautiful Friday night here. Donald Gann, not exactly the first half the Blue Devils were hoping for, but still plenty to go over.
1: Well, I've complained before about having to write and running out of paper. That's not the problem tonight. The stats are few and far between. Rushing the ball tonight, Hillsboro, 18 yards on 8 carries. Lebanon rushing the ball, 42 yards on 11 carries. Passing tonight, Hillsboro's 5 of 8 for 57 yards and 1 touchdown. Lebanon is 7 of 8 for 89 yards, no touchdowns, no interceptions. So your total halftime yardage, Hillsboro 50, Lebanon 108. Hillsboro did have 25 yards of sack yards. Lebanon had 23 yards of sack yards, so that didn't help at all either. First downs, Hillsboro 3, Lebanon 3. Turnovers was 0-0. Leading rusher tonight is Bell for Hillsboro. 7 carries, 15 yards. Leading rusher for Lebanon tonight, of course, is Gianna Zeta. 9 carries for 34 yards. Just no production. It's just kind of sad, John.
0: What are the? Do you have the penalties? What are the penalties right now for Lebanon? Because some numerous big plays have been negated.
1: They were all at bad times. Hillsboro had 1 penalty for 15 yards. Lebanon had 6 penalties for 45 yards.
0: I mean, that's what keeps you out of rhythm right there. Those, and so many of those were pre-snap or negated a big play. At least 2 of those negated a 15-yard gain.
1: 3 of those would have been first downs.
0: 3 of them. So you said 3 total first downs
1: that we
0: in
1: lost.
0: The first half. So you could have doubled up your first downs. That keeps your momentum. That keeps your rhythm. And that keeps your offense on the field, more importantly. But, you know, a lot of doom and gloom from us right now, but it's still a 7-7 game, and let's recognize this Hillsboro team comes in 4-1. This is a good football team. You know, the last couple of years or the last year, they struggled a bit last year. This Hillsboro team finished last year 2-7, but the 2 years prior to that, they were a postseason team, 5-6 and 6-5. They've been kind of right there on the cusp, off to a very good start this year, and they're looking to build on that and being here at home. Definitely a home field advantage. You know, last year, I believe, was the first time Lebanon had ever played, or the first time in a very long time that Hillsboro and Lebanon had met. That was a low-scoring game as well, 7-0. Still just 7-7 here at this one. Joe Gardner, other than the penalties, what do you look at second-half adjustments for the Blue Devils to get this thing moving in the right direction?
2: Yeah, I got a little repeater, John. Again, I've said it already going into the break in the first half. You know, we're a veteran team. I think I was watching Coach Gentry address our players behind us as where they met at halftime. I kind of look over and see, and he gathered all his starters down there, most offensively. And I'm sure told them, you know, come on, guys, we've got to get this in gear. And I said it can't turn into a backyard football game, and it's kind of darn that it's been marred a little bit with our play and our penalties. And the longer you let these guys stay in it, they're 4-1 for a reason. They're going to find a way to win.
1: The thing that we need to look back on and hope that don't come back, the whole first quarter was played basically inside their 35-yard line.
0: Yeah.
1: And we got 7 points.
0: Yeah.
1: So I hope we didn't leave a score or two on the table right then. And I think Joe would have probably I think we probably did.
0: Well, second half's going to have to be a little bit different here for the Blue Devils. They came into this game averaging 276 yards per game, 147 on the ground, 128 through the air. That is not been the case, not on track for that so far. So, but still, 2 more quarters to play. We want to thank our sponsors for the 2026 radio season, Bates Ford, Burdine Supply, City of Lebanon Mayor Rick Bell, Fakes and Hooker, Kay Maynard with State Farm Insurance, Kenny Sals from Salas Willits Group, Lebanon Police Chief Mike Justice, Wilson County Sheriff Robert Bryan, Mayhem Mechanical, Shannon's Peck Electric, Sports World, Rackley Roofing Company, and Wilson Bank and Trust. Normally, I wouldn't be too excited about being this close to the PA system, but if you're going to play Dolly Parton, I'm going to be okay with it, because We lost a queen earlier this year with Dolly Parton. So
2: it's Dolly Day, isn't it? 925 and playing a little Rocky Top.
0: Yeah.
2: Big weekend up there on the hill. So I can live with it, John.
0: I can live with it as well. And I'm not even a UT fan. What do you say about that?
2: Well, I think it's big for our state. You know, we've got the number. Anytime you bring a number one team in the nation in to play a university, I think, you know, hopefully the whole state's pulling for us. My son's an Alabama fan, Ken's UT, but he'll be wearing his orange tomorrow.
0: I tell you, I will be pulling for UT tomorrow, no doubt about it. Because
1: which UT?
0: Not the burnt orange
2: ones. The real one.
0: The real one.
2: Thank you,
0: the
2: Donald.
0: Real one. And that's coming from a Vandy fan.
2: Exactly. That's why it was said.
0: We'll take a short break, guys. Be right back with second half action.
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0: And welcome back out to Hillsboro High School here in Metro Nashville. A couple more minutes here before the second half starts. It is a 7-7 game in the final non-region matchup for the Blue Devils. They will have four more games after this, all inside of the region, starting next week on the road at Wilson Central, another in-county rivalry. Then the bye week is everybody will be off for fall break the week after that. And then two games in a row at home against your two-time defending region champion, Green Hill, followed up by your current leader and undefeated Gallatin Green Wave on the 23rd before closing out the regular season on the road at Cookeville. So that's just two more guaranteed opportunities to get on out to Noakes Lassiter Field and see this 2026 LHS football team in action. Want to say as well, guys, I know none of them that are here can hear me right now because they're in the stands, but for those of you listening on the radio, another great crowd on hand for the Blue Devils. The entire section for the visiting home side is full, and we've just about become accustomed to that. Everywhere we go, we know there's going to be fan support for this Blue Devil team. It is unfortunate. You do watch a lot of video of other teams on the road, and of course what you see at your own place, and that is not always the case. So the Blue Devil Nation always travels. We appreciate those guys across the way, and we want to make sure we pack it even better once we get back at home against Green Hill. Joe, we said it a moment ago, you know, the adjustments here for the second half, the biggest one has just got to be the penalties and get back to what Lebanon does best, and that's run the ball. Maybe you touched on something. Maybe this is an opposite game where we've got to get passes down the field to open up the inside for Gian because of that size of that defensive line for the Burrows. But just know something's got to give, and Lebanon's got to start moving the ball a little bit more consistently.
2: Well, I was hoping we would wear on them just like we have before, but we were so herky-jerky on offense, we didn't possess it enough, I think, to get these guys tired. It's a cool night. It's not as hot as it's been, where the past couple of weeks, you know, our numbers kind of wear on you. May not be the case, but I think if I could get in Coach Dentry's mind, he kind of said something similar after the Mount Juliet game. Situation was a little different as we were kicking off, but he's told me in that post game, he said, guys, I told him I want the ball back, and we're going to go down here and score, and that's exactly what they did. I think tonight we get the ball, and I think he's told him, offense, I want you to take the ball down here and put 7 on the board, and let's go from here. And it's going to be interesting to see how we answer the bell coming out of the half.
0: Well, last week in the third quarter, Lebanon put 14 points on the board. The week before that, they put 20 on the board against Mount Juliet while holding their opponent scoreless in that same quarter. That was really the difference in both those games, the third quarter. So Lebanon has been a bit of a second-half team so far in the first five games of the regular season. That'll be called upon once again. Lebanon will be receiving as Hillsboro will be kicking with the wind to their back. And set to receive, we've got Greer, Gregory, and Amari Manier. They're all standing on about the 14-yard line right now.
2: And you think, why didn't they take the wind in the fourth quarter? Most of the time, teams want to be going toward the scoreboard that last quarter, and that would put Hillsboro going toward their own scoreboard to see, because they got to choose which way to kick. That's the reason for their direction.
0: So here we go. We're ready for second half action. Ball is kicked away. It's going to be a short end-over-end kick. It's going to be fielded by Greer near the 13-yard line. He's going to bring it out, cuts it all the way up to the right. He's got some blockers. Amari out in front of him. He gets it all the way up to the right sideline, now past the 40, and brought down at about the 47-yard line. A great return for Elliot Greer.
2: They're throwing a football on that far sideline over there, a couple of kids, and I am so gun-shy, I thought a flag came out. And let's hope we don't see a lot of those this half.
0: So Nate Dye will trot his team back out there for the first possession of the second half with great field position. They'll actually spot them out at the 45-yard line. They'll spot it on the right hash. No receivers for the Blue Devils on the near side. They're going to send two to the right. Tyler Austin there at that H-back position. They're going to send Manier in motion, and they bumped into each other. Gian Azita breaks one tackle but then runs the backwards and loses yardage. And they were trying to, I don't know if they were trying to go for the jet sweep on that one with Manier, similar to what they did last week, but Manier and Azita ran into each other, and I don't know if I've ever seen that between those two.
2: No, they've been running that play for about 3 years now. I'm not sure. Manier just didn't get across before he faked it, and they bumped into each other. I don't think Coach Gentry had that drawn up as the first play out of the half.
0: So more negative yardage here for the Blue Devils. They'll back that up to the 38-yard line. Ball on the right hash, two receivers on the near side, nobody to the right. Azita on the left hip of Nate Dye. They'll snap the ball. He's going to roll over to his left, look into the sideline, finds Gregory, but he's going to be tackled near the original line of scrimmage. That'll bring up a third and 10. On the 45. They're doing a good job tackling at the point of the catch. Not many yards after the catch so far in this one for Gregory.
2: Trying to keep everything in front of them, not give us the easy score. Going to bring up a big, big third down and 10 early for our Lebanon offense in this second half.
0: Ball just shy of Lebanon's own 45-yard line on the left hash. Two receivers on the near side, two to the right.
2: Late in the play clock, we're going to have to take a timeout here.
0: They're going to try to go quick. 3, 2, 1. They get it off in time. No flag. They throw it quickly over to Manier. He breaks the first tackle, gets down the left sideline. He gets the first down. It's a track meet. He might be into the end zone. I don't see any flags. He dives. He's into the end zone. No flags on the play. That's a touchdown for the Blue Devils. Amari Manier. Oh, now there's going to be a flag in the end zone. That's probably going to be on celebration. That's well after the play. Do not think that's going to negate the touchdown on a third and 10. Manier breaks it down the left sideline for a touchdown, and I believe this is going to be a penalty on the celebration. And that is just a great way to spoil a great moment. Touchdown does count, so Lebanon will go up 13-7 with a PAT on the way.
2: That's a Tim Leeper Roofing touchdown. Again, Blue Devil Football appreciates the support of Tim Leeper Roofing, serving residential commercial customers in Middle Tennessee. Yeah, lightning strikes in the form of Amari Manier just kind of sleepwalking through this game. He took control. A little too bad he celebrated a little much too at the end there. Jimenez on to attempt. Shaw puts it down. Jimenez puts it up. And Jimenez puts it through. 9:58 to go in the third quarter. Your Blue Devils 14, the Burrows 7. We'll return after a word from our sponsors.
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0: Here as Lebanon takes a 14-7 lead with 9:58 remaining in the third quarter. Here's Donald Gann with your score and summary.
1: Just what the doctor ordered, guys. Lebanon takes the opening kickoff. Number one, Greer ran it back 35 yards on the kickoff. Then Lebanon went three plays in 55 yards. The big pass from Dye to Manier for 56 yards. Jimenez with the PAT is good. So with 9:58 in your third quarter, it is now your Lebanon Blue Devils 14, Hillsboro 0.
0: Amari Manier now four touchdowns on the season, three in the last two games. As we get into the third quarter, brought to you by the Lebanon Police Department. The Lebanon Police Department and Chief Mike Justice with the men and women in blue, proud to back the Big Blue. Thank you so much for your support of the Blue Devils. So Lebanon now with a 14-7 lead, 9:58 remaining in the third quarter. Kumar, short kick, end over end,
1: wind,
0: right into the wind. It's going to hit out of bounds around, they're going to say, the 40-yard line, right at the 40-yard line. And you're right, he got that one up in the wind. And that wind's been pretty steady since about midway through the first quarter.
1: If you're kicking this way, you've got to keep it low.
0: Yeah, just like Joe's drives.
2: Yeah, I don't know if he hit that real well there, you know, either. It kind of come off the side of his foot. He's kicked them a little better than that. I think offensively what you're seeing, they're going to commit, Hillsboro that is, defensively, more people to the inside to stop Gion. And that's given us more one-on-one matchups on the outside, and you're starting to see us take advantage of that with Gregory, Manier, and Greer a little bit. And we'll continue to do that if they don't move anybody out there. And then if they do, then we'll start having it at 17.
0: Give some credit to first-year head coach Jamal Stewart. He's been around, but first year here for Hillsboro, and he's gotten this team off to a 4-1 start.
2: What?
0: And this is going to be
1: the penalty
0: for the celebration. So the short kick plus the penalty brings the ball literally to midfield all the way up to
2: the penalty. It's marked off the kick, not added to the end of the run.
1: Yeah, that's terrible. Or did they call it because it went out of bounds?
2: No, it still should be at the 40.
0: Well, they'll snap the ball. They're going to hand it off, try to go right up the middle. Maybe a yard gain. I'm not sure if that was Bell or Smith. I think Bell on the carry, number 26.
2: Let me make my correction now that I think about it. They marked us off, so therefore, when you kick it out of bounds, you have to mark it 15 yards further than a normal kick. So where it should have gone on the 40, where we kicked off deep, they had to mark it off 15 because okay. It keeps teams from kicking it out of bounds on purpose.
0: Gotcha.
1: Do we know for sure who ran that ball?
0: I'm pretty sure Bell, he's still in.
2: Yeah, still Bell.
0: Yep. They get about a yard on it, trips to the right, nobody on the near side. Jude Ashley calling out the play once again, looking to the sideline. They've done this a lot here where they'll call out a play and then change it as they look to the offensive coordinator on the sideline. Four on the play clock. They'll snap the ball. They're going to hand it off. Takes it over to the left. Bell's got some space. He's going to be brought down by Anglin, but he's going to be right at the stick. Might have the first down.
9: And
0: it's going to be close.
9: Number 26, Chief Bell, rumbling forward to the 40-yard line.
0: And they're going to give him the first down.
9: And
10: that's going to be another.
0: So Thomas Bell picks up the first down as they get it into Lebanon territory at the 40-yard line, spotted there on the left hash.
2: If I'm Lebanon, I don't know if I commit to the run more. Again, he hit a nice pass. We all know that, but he has struggled to find his rhythm. We keep giving him those 4 and 5 yard runs. It's going to be a guessing game for us.
0: Two receivers on the near side. Nobody up top. Back into a pistol formation. Bell in the backfield. They'll hand it off to him. He'll go right up the middle. He's going to push forward for about 4 yards. That'll bring up about 2nd and 7 for the Burrows. Clock moving at 8:44 here in the third quarter. Lebanon leading 14-7.
1: Wind is really picking up now.
0: Two receivers on the near side again. Empty on the left. Bell on the right hip of quarterback Jude Ashley. Lebanon is showing 3 down linemen. They're going to hand it to Bell again. This time nothing there, as I think it was J.J. that got in there for the tackle. The freshman nose guard.
2: J.J. and legs combining on the stop. Bring up a 3rd and 7.
0: Hillsboro will be in a 4-down situation here as they are in Lebanon territory at about the 37-yard line. They need to get it to the 30 to pick up the first down. Clock is wound, under 8 to go now in the third. Lebanon leading by a touchdown here in Nashville. Two receivers on the near side. Again, nobody to the left. Bell's going to move over to the left hip of the quarterback. Lebanon going to bring some pressure here. They get somebody through, and it's overthrown, and that is fortunate because Bradley was wide open, easily would have had the first down. He just overthrew him.
2: He is dangerous with the football in his hand and had a lot of space. Really wasn't even close there as it sailed 4 or 5 yards over his head. I think Hillsboro realizing on our side of the field, 4th down territory, 4th and manageable, I think they're going to keep the offense out there.
0: They need to get about 7 yards for the first down. It will be a 4th down for them. They look to the play, look to the sideline again to get the play. It's very different offense than what we saw last week. Pretty methodical in their drives. Once again, two receivers here on the near side. Ball right in the middle of the field between the hashes. Nobody to the left. To the right hip, Thomas Bell, the running back. And we're going to get a whistle right as the ball is snapped. I don't see any flag in the backfield, yeah. Or not the backfield, way out there.
2: Injury report from the first half. Number 23, Martavius Walker, will not return. He has a shoulder. We're seeing Matthew Clark, our young sophomore running back, who plays a little outside linebacker, is filling in on that far side.
0: So that's going to go against the Burrows, and that will bring the punt team out now as the ball is backed up to the 42-yard line. So they will punt it away. Greer set to receive it about his own 15-yard line. Not sure what the penalty was, but it went against
1: delay a game.
0: High snap. Has to go back to get it. Almost a great job getting that punt off. It'll take a great Hillsboro bounce. It's going to go all the way down to the 12-yard line. Boy, some lemonade out of lemons there. But Lebanon does come up with the stop thanks to a delay of game for the Burrows. And with 7.5 minutes to play in the third, Lebanon now leading 14-7. They'll go back out there, and they'll have to go over 90 yards if they want to get, or close to 90 yards. It'd be 88 yards to go for a touchdown.
2: What an athletic play by their punter there. I think he's their receiver. It may not be your typical punter, but he jumped up and grabbed it one-handed and then was able to quickly get it out of there as Lebanon was sending pressure.
0: Got off a good one, too. One receiver on the near side. They'll send the tight end and the H-back over to the left. One. Now they'll send the other receiver into motion. They're going to hand it off to Azita right up the middle. He's got some space. He's going to be short of the first down, but it gains about 7 or 8 on the play.
2: A little more clean there on that play. He faked the jet, handed it to Gion. You stretch those holes when you run side to side with that jet, and then Gion picks one. 2nd and 5.
0: It's Martez Harris back in there, the freshman. We saw him get his first action last week. He's going to be on the near side, and he is quick. He'll be the only receiver out to the left for the Blue Devils. They'll send Gregory up top, ball on the right hash. 2nd down here for the Blue Devils. They'll send him in motion now. They're going to hand it off to Azita. as they fake the jet sweep again, and Azita's going to push forward. He's going to have the first down for another Wilson Bank and Trust first down as he gets it out close to the 25. And they will now move the chains to officially give a Wilson Bank and Trust first down. So, Joe, faking that jet sweep there to the speedster Harris, creating a little confusion at that point of handoff right in the middle, maybe giving Azita that little extra he needs.
2: What you do is you make the linebackers, they have to honor that. They have to run out of that middle, and when they do, that opens up the middle to hand it to 17.
0: So brings up first and 10, fresh set of downs for the Blue Devils, leading by a touchdown here midway through the third quarter in Nashville. Two receivers to the left, one to the right. Ball near the middle of the field. We'll send Meneer in motion. They're going to pass the ball. Now they're going to go to Meneer. He's got some space. Nobody out to block, and he's going to get it to the sideline. Does not get tackled. Ends up going out of bounds. He's going to be short of the first down by about maybe a yard, less than a yard.
2: Anytime you fake a handoff and jet and then go back and throw it to him, that's a very big-time play there, very advanced play. It's usually after the fake, the defense forgets about him. Amari catching it in space, getting a big first down.
0: Kenneth Quay and Caden Smith have come into the game here for the Blue Devils at receiver. They're the only two in the game right now. They're going to go out wide to the right, first and 10, ball on the left hash. They're going to hand it off to Azita right up the middle. He's going to power his way forward. He keeps running, dragging people with him, out past the 40. And a nice 7-yard pickup on first down.
2: And he's getting a lot of it on. They still have good penetration. Gion's just doing what Gion does and dragging a couple of them. We can put some hats and kind of wear down that determination of that Hillsborough front. Those 3 or 4 yard gains will turn into those 15 and 20 yard gains we're so used to seeing.
0: Brings up second and 4. Two receivers way out wide to the right for the Blue Devils in a stacked formation. Nobody on the near side. Ball near the left hash. Going to snap the ball, hand it off to Azita again. He's going to push it forward. He's going to be brought down short of the first down. Kind of ran into his own man. It'll be about a yard shy. Bring it up 3rd and 1. I'm going to spot it about a yard and a half shy.
2: I think what you're seeing is Coach Gentry challenge our offense. Guys, we base everything on running the football. Let's start to do that.
0: Smith and Quay will come near side. Still the only receivers in for the Blue Devils. Nate Dye's going to walk up to the line and change the play. Azita there in the backfield right behind him in a pistol formation. They're going to hand it off to Azita. He's got the first down. He moves it out past midfield.
1: Face mask.
0: He's going to be brought down. They don't see it. They don't call it. But it is into Hillsborough territory as Gian Azita gets it down to about the 42-yard line. And there was a clear face mask on that one, but it didn't matter as Azita's still able to get the Wilson Bank and Trust first down.
2: Well, right in the wide open. Usually they don't miss one. Right in front of this side judge on our side. So, I don't know how he missed that.
0: His whole head turned, too.
2: Yeah, it was very, very violent.
0: First down for the Blue Devils. That'll bring the ones back into the receiver core. As you got Greer and Meneer to the right. Gregory by himself on the near side. Ball near the left hash. They're going to hand it to Azita again. He's going to go right in the middle of the field. He's going to have the first down and then some. He cuts it back up the field. He's going to be brought down inside the 20. And Gian Azita really starting to feel like himself.
2: Well, I'm sure he took it to heart when he challenged us out there. And you don't need to get that kid angry. It is usually doesn't spell good news for the defense.
1: Joe, if I'm not mistaken, Azita didn't play against Hillsborough last
2: no.
1: year.
2: No.
0: That's a good point. Yeah, that is a very good point. And they do have the ball. They get a timeout on the field. I think that one was taken there by Hillsborough with 3:47 left to play in the third quarter. Lebanon now leading 14-7. They've already put 7 on the board here in the third. And the nose of the ball just shy of the 20-yard line. We'll go ahead and call it the Zaxby's Red Zone here for the Blue Devils on this Wilson Bank and Trust first down. And, you know, it hasn't been this third quarter necessarily the flashy football that sometimes you like to see, but it's been very effective, and this Blue Devil team may be starting to find a little bit of rhythm in the third quarter.
2: Shop Springs Creamery, located at 2816 Sparta Pike, is the official chocolate milk of Blue Devil football.
1: Meneer's got 5 catches for 101 yards. Azita now carried the ball 16 times. He's got 86 yards.
0: That gives Meneer 17 catches on the season and over 350 total yards. Those can be a bit deceiving. We've talked about that with that jet sweep action they like to do that's kind of a toss. But officially, it is a receiving yards. All right, first and 10 for the Blue Devils on the Hillsboro 20. Two receivers to the left, two to the right, three down linemen. And Zeta should have been tackled in the backfield. He shrugs them off and gets a first down. The man refuses to go to the ground. He should have been tackled for a 3 or 4 yard loss, and he turns it into about a 7 or 8 yard gain.
1: He now has 100 yards.
2: Longer than that, John. He got a first down. So they shot a man through cleanly. He hit Gion as soon as he took the handoff, and Azita, again, we spoke about it, takes that hand and throws the guy off and then's able to explode to the second level and turn it into first and goal.
1: When
2: first
1: they hit him, he reminds me of a bull in the rodeo.
0: First and goal from inside the 10-yard line. Two receivers to the right. Lebanon trying to get their second touchdown here in the third quarter. Now leading 14-7, 3 minutes to play. They're going to hand it to Azita, and this time he will not evade the tackle as he's brought down over to the right. That is a nice tackle in there by Cornwell, the nose guard. Brings up second and goal. Clock continues to move, 2:50 and counting. Hillsboro, which you also like, has only had the ball once here in the third quarter. Lebanon has really controlled the clock.
1: Azita's run the ball every play this series.
0: Caden Smith back into the ball game for the Blue Devils. That receiver over to the left. He's the only receiver out there as they want to bring in a little bit more meat on that line. They're actually going to go Wildcat, direct snap. Now they're going to hand it off to Off. Off's going to power his way down. He might be close to the end zone, not quite there. So Tyler Off actually gets it on an inside handoff, and now another flag down, and this one looks like it might be going against Hillsboro.
2: They're marking him at the two. He stretched the ball out, and the Hillsboro guy just reached down and slapped the ball out of his hands. I don't think there was any harm there, but the official's just trying to keep control. Let's hope it goes against Hillsboro.
0: So 2:10 left to play in the third. Lebanon trying to go up by two scores, 14-7. Currently your score was 7-7 at the half. Here in Nashville, Tyler Roth already won receiving touchdown. We're going to call personal foul, as you said.
1: About it, first down, too.
0: So Lebanon will have first and goal with about the length of the football to go.
2: I'm not sure about they are going to give us a first down. Sometimes, again, I hadn't figured that out, but it should be first and goal from the two. You are right, Donald.
0: So it's actually a little further out than I thought, so from their own 2-yard line. Again, they'll go Wildcat formation here, and they might just snap it four times in a row.
1: We moved.
0: And that's going to go back. That's going to be a 5-yard penalty on the Blue Devils. And first time here in the third quarter that Lebanon has had a pre-snap penalty, I believe.
1: First penalty of the second half for Lebanon.
2: Yeah, and a big one, because it hurts when you're down there close. We were on the 1-yard line. I was wrong. They marked it half the distance on that personal foul. That's going to bring it back to the 6, be first and goal from the 6.
0: They wind the clock under 2 minutes to go, and Lebanon can get this down to about 140 by the time they snap the ball. They bring Nate Dye back into the ball game. Azita right there behind him in a pistol formation, one receiver on either side. They'll move the H-back and tight end over to the left. They're going to snap it, hand it off to Azita. He's going to dance around and into the end zone. Gian Azita, his second touchdown of the evening, and Lebanon goes up 20-7 with a PAT on the way.
2: That's another Tim Leeper Roofing touchdown. 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Lebanon starting to stretch it out here and starting to wear on the Hillsboro. Jimenez on to try to make this a 21-7 contest. Minute 35 going to third. Snap. Kick. Kick is good. Skimmed inside that right upright. Just set it. Lebanon leads Hillsboro 21-7, minute 35 to go on the third. We'll be back after this short commercial break.
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0: Five remaining in the third quarter. Lebanon goes up by two scores, 21-7. Here's Donald Gann with your scoring summary.
1: You called it, John, earlier. We started at the 12. We went 88 yards on a 12-play drive. Azita finally went in from a six-yard TD run. Jimenez with the PATs good with 135 in your third quarter. It is now your Lebanon Blue Devils 21, Hillsboro 7.
0: Gian Azita, your second all-time rushing touchdown scorer in Lebanon High history, now has 11 on the season. After missing a couple of games, he has really been good as of late, and that's good to see as Lebanon gets ready to go into region play. Another end-over-end kick. This one fielded around the six-yard line. Hillsboro will bring it out of there. And look
1: good
0: at that,
1: play.
0: The freshman in there. That was Martez Harris, I believe. Or was that Clark?
2: Clark.
0: It was Clark, 25, not 20. But Clark.
1: He's still a sophomore.
0: He's still a sophomore. And I thought they were going to have a little bit more space on the, I believe that was number three, legs returning the ball.
2: Yes. Guys, he was shot out of a cannon. He was ahead of our whole kickoff team by 5 or 6 yards. That's the type of plays you see on Saturday when that guy shoots out there. That's a quick way to get the coach's attention when you excel on special teams. And Clark holding them to a first down on the 15.
0: So it'll be first and 10 on the 15 between the hashes, shaded over to the right. Two receivers on the near side, one up top. Lebanon with three down linemen. They'll go into a pistol formation. They'll snap the ball, fake the handoff, gets it out into the flat, and a quick gain as they find over to the right.
1: Number 13, whoever that is.
0: Number 13, that is Amari Burris. He's the guy that had the touchdown earlier in the ball game. Keeps the clock moving at 1:13 and counting. It'll be under a minute most likely by the time they snap it, with the Blue Devils leading 21-7 here as we wind down the third quarter. Two receivers on the near side, one up top. They'll snap it, fake the handoff, looking to throw, going down the right sideline into double coverage, nowhere near it. And that was a dangerous pass. That might be better that it was a overthrown, because you're throwing into double coverage with two of the best athletes in the region.
2: Well, he threw it out and over where it just sailed harmlessly out of bounds. But that was set up from the previous play. They just hit 13 Burris there on a stop. That time it was old stop and go. Lebanon didn't bite. Gregory and Manier deep in coverage did a good job there.
1: They caught a flag on Lebanon.
0: Where? I didn't even see it.
1: I don't know, but they're moving the ball.
0: Holding?
13: And that's marked out to the 31-yard line, where we've got another first down.
0: So a first down by penalty will move the ball to about the 31-yard line, still in Hillsboro territory. They snap the ball quickly, trying to go out in single curvage over to the right. Anglin's there, and he almost intercepts the ball. He had both hands on it and couldn't reel it in. A great effort, though, as he laid out for that one. It was single coverage down the left sideline. He got both hands on it. And I like this. De'Earl Legs, middle linebacker, ran all the way out there to pick him back up off the field after he got mad at himself.
2: Guys, that quarterback throws it better 50 yards down the field than he does 5 yards.
1: And, guys, I know y'all have noticed it too, but we've got freshmen and sophomore making plays all over this field for us.
0: I hope that means a bright future there for the Blue Devils. It was Anglin, one of the sophomores you just mentioned. Zay already three takeaways on the season, almost had his fourth right there. They'll send trips to the left, one on the near side, ball right there on the 31-yard line, second and 10. Winding down the third quarter, Lebanon leading by two scores. Looking over to the left, dodges a sack, then runs it up the middle, and he's going to be brought down by Deontay Wilson after he evaded a couple of sacks. Boy, he really did a good job sidestepping two would-be tacklers. But Deontay Wilson, the third, the number three, was a little too quick.
2: Well, Jaden Stafford's coming off that end with his hair on fire. He's come through there three or four times and put pressure. That time the quarterback stepped up, evaded him. Clark and Wilson there to clean it up.
0: That will bring up, I think they're going to wind this down. I think it's going to end the third quarter here. They're not going to take another snap. They'll flip the field and start going with the wind, into the wind. And so Lebanon, for the third week in a row, they're going to get on the ball. They're going to try to snap it?
1: No.
0: No. Lebanon, for the third week in a row, will put 14, at least 14 points on the board in the third quarter, and they needed it big here. They go up 21-7 as we get ready for the fourth and final quarter here in Nashville. 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Back in a moment.
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0: And welcome back out here to Hillsborough High School as we get ready for the fourth quarter. 21-7 is your score. 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Hardee's is serving up big charbroiled burgers and made-from-scratch biscuits 7 days a week. So Lebanon, 14 points on the board in the third quarter, giving themselves a little breathing room. But, Joe, they've had a couple of downfield opportunities, just not able to connect. Hope that doesn't happen.
2: No. A lot better third quarter there, and I don't think we want to rest on that. He wants to see us finish this half out, go into next week against a crosstown rival in Wilson Central. We'll be on the road again, and he wants to keep this momentum going. You don't want to come out of this game and feeling like even if you win, it was an ugly game, and you've got a lot of things to correct. Much better effort out of our Blue Devils in that third quarter.
0: Blue Devils defensively. In the fourth quarter, allowing 7.2 points. That is actually the most of any quarter. Those are a little skewed by kind of some blowout games earlier in the year, but this defense has been very good, only averaging giving up 14 points a game this season after five games.
2: Third and nine for the Hillsborough offense to start the fourth.
0: Right in the middle of the field, they'll send a man in motion over to the right. And that's going to be a penalty, and that one's going to go against Hillsborough. So some of the penalties we saw going against the Blue Devils in the first half starting to go against Hillsborough here in the second half, and that's going to back them up five more yards. That's before any time goes off the clock. They'll spot the ball now on the 27-yard line. The yard to gain is the 41. Lebanon showing three down linemen. A lot of men in the box. They'll send another man in motion. Receiver on either side. Ashley will get the ball. Looking downfield. He's rushed out of there and has to throw it. And they were trying to get... Might have been completed if the pressure wasn't there. Who was that that got to
2: Matthew
0: him, Joe?
2: Clark again.
0: Look at him.
2: I think he's decided, well, I may not run the football much anymore unless they really need me. So I'm going to step up on special teams and defense. Going to force the punt. And this is,
0: sorry, Joe. This is going to be a punt into the wind. So yeah. Interesting. You mentioned earlier sometimes they like to go towards the scoreboard in the fourth quarter, but with this win, they might be second-guessing that with the punt.
1: Yeah, I would have absolutely took it the other way.
2: And they are wanting some first downs, I know, on that drive. To keep their defense, we have had them on the field a lot in the second half. They're going to go right back out there, barring a mishap here.
0: Greer standing right on the 50-yard line. Ball is away. Low kick. Did a good job keeping it low, and it will take a Hillsborough bounce, and that's exactly what you want if you're the Burrows. It'll be down right at the 40-yard line, and a good job by Greer as well, not even trying to make a play on that one, and a good job by the kicker keeping it low and not letting the wind get it too much. So Lebanon will take over in Hillsborough territory on the 40-yard line, leading by two touchdowns, and if you can go down and punch it in here with the way this defense has been playing, you feel pretty good about yourself closing out this game.
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1: Reckon Azita's going to touch the ball?
0: You know, maybe once.
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0: Two receivers to the left for the Blue Devils. Gregory, the lone receiver, over to the right. Ball spotted in the middle of the field on the 40-yard line. They'll snap it. Going for off. Off. Couldn't find the block he needed. Not sure if Gregory was supposed to have the blocking assignment there or not, but Tyler Auth was brought down pretty much as soon as he got the ball. It's going to be about a 2-yard loss.
2: Well, I think Gregory was, but I think Hillsborough did such a good job of reading the play. Gregory showing great restraint there not to block him in the back as he saw his number, and I think he just pulled up. Let's keep this at a 2nd and 10.
0: That's a good point. That's a senior heady play there not to pick up the penalty. Rather have the 2-yard loss than the penalty. So Nate Dye back out there. Two receivers up top. Gregory on the near side. Pistol formation showing 4 down linemen this time. He'll hand it off to Azadi. Gets it over to the left. Got the edge and knocked a man down. Oh, my goodness. A linebacker came up to make a play. And Azia lowered his shoulder, and he went back about 4 yards.
2: Trying to get a number.
0: Was it 0?
2: I believe it was.
0: Lockett.
2: Xavier Lockett. May not come up so quickly next time.
0: Just about a 5-yard gain, so we'll bring up a 3rd and long. Ball just shy of the 45-yard line. In Lebanon territory, got to get it out over midfield to the 49 to get the first down. Two receivers to the left, one on the near side. He'll snap the ball, rolls over to his left, goes to the sideline, got the first down, flags out. And if it stands, it is definitely a first down, but the flag land right here at the 50-yard line. We'll have to wait and see. I think it's going to stand. Nope.
2: Gentry very frustrated. I mean, he just dropped his head and looked at the official. I think he's trying to look for clarification. I didn't see anything egregious. Of course, you know, I'll go back and look at it. But been a lot of nitpicky plays tonight.
1: And it came late, too.
0: It was late. So it is going against the Blue Devils, and they're going to back up. And this is going to bring up a long 3rd down. They'll put it all the way back to the 40. Lebanon's going to need to pick up about 11 to get the first down here. Clock is still running. It'll be under 10 minutes by the time they snap it. Two receivers on the near side. Two over to the left. 3 down linemen here for Burroughs. They snap it quick. 3-step drop. Nate Dye throws it. It gets knocked up in the air, and it is picked off. That's going to be a turnover. And a great job by Cornwell, the nose guard, as the ball got popped up in the air, and he grabbed it, every big man's dream. And that is a costly turnover for the Blue Devils, as it'll give Hillsborough the ball on the Lebanon 25 with 9:48 to go, trailing by 2 scores.
2: And I think if you're a young quarterback, that definitely has to come with experience. But I think if you ask Coach Gentry what he'd like to see Nate do a little better, is maybe not hold on the ball as long. Sometimes he's wanting to make that big play. Sometimes just throwing the ball away, throwing it out of bounds, you know, will save you than to hold the ball. Bad things can happen.
0: Be the 2nd interception of the season for Nate Dye. So the Burrow's going to try to capitalize here. They're going to hand it off right up the middle, dancing around, few yards on it as they hand it to Braden Smith that time. And the Burrows, if they can punch it in here, we got a completely different ball game down the stretch. 9.5 minutes to go. Clock is running. Do not believe Hillsborough has taken a timeout here in this half, so they should have all 3 in the back pocket. They've taken 1, so they have 2 timeouts. 2 receivers over to the right. Ball right in the middle of the field on about the 28-yard line. They're going to hand it off. Nope, keeping it rolling out. Ashley's got a man, but he underthrows him. His intended target was Inslee. And, Joe, you might have a good point. He seems more comfortable with the deep ball than he does the short underneath pass.
2: He just seems indecisive when he throws that ball on the deep ball. He rips it. He lets it go. But it's like he's trying to aim it, and you can't do that. And he's came up short. He's thrown it underneath. He's thrown it over their head. So it's not easy to fix because it's different things with his mechanics. But I'm a little shocked because he did look better to me.
1: That's called a penalty.
0: There's a penalty on Lebanon.
1: Golly.
0: And that will give the Burrows a first down. That's at least the third time in the game that a Blue Devil penalty has given Hillsboro a first down. And this one is big because they are in the red zone, ball spotted on about the 13. They snap the ball quickly, and this one I think is going to go against Hillsboro. So Lebanon might get it right back, but it will still be a first down.
2: So they called defensive holding on the play before? They'll keep looking. They can find every penalty in the book tonight.
0: Clock stopped with exactly 9 minutes to play here in the ball game. 21-7 is your score on a beautiful night for high school football. Feels just fantastic outside. Two receivers to the left. They'll snap it. Direct snap to the running back over to the left. He's going to be brought down, and that's a different running back than what we've seen.
2: That is number 10. Just really taking the wildcat there. Number 10, Gabe Harnell. It's funny.
0: First time we've called his name.
1: How you spell that?
0: A-R-N-E-L-L.
2: Yeah, it's kind of like bringing the closer in baseball in the ninth inning, you know, to bring him with 6 minutes or 8 minutes to go in this contest. Hard to see those numbers, or I'm going blind on the scoreboard.
0: Could be both. 21-7, your score. Clock is running. 8.5 minutes to go. They'll give it to Harnell again. He's going to dance over to the right. He's going to be brought down after a short gain. We do have a Hillsboro player down. Got a Lebanon player grimacing a little bit, too. That looks like that's going to be a cramp, I think, for Deontay Wilson. He's going to try to walk that one off. But it's still a Hillsboro player down right now. Can't see his number. Got guys around him, and he's holding on to a knee right now. Clock stopped with 8:21 to play in the game. 21-7 is your score. Lebanon with the lead, but a costly turnover, a turnover in a really bad spot, gives the ball to Hillsboro with a chance to score.
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0: Medical staff out there right now with the Hillsboro player. Still not sure who it is. We have not been able to see his number yet.
2: Please stay tuned after the game for the WANT 98.9 Faison Hooker Scoreboard Show. R.K. Grooms and Kelsey Everett will have all the scores from around the county and region, as well as post-game interview with all of the Wilson County High School coaches.
0: Let's go ahead and send it back to the station now. We'll take a 30-second break, Jeremiah. We'll take a 30 and bring it back.
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0: And glad to see the Hillsboro player back up under mostly his own power. Benjamin is the player. Kiki Benjamin being helped off, and now look at it a little closer. Not underneath his own power, but able to make his way to the sideline. Hope that young man is okay. Brings up third and long for the Burrows. They can get a first down inside the 5 yard line and get four shots at the end zone. 8:21 to play in the ball game. Lebanon leading 21-7. Both these teams come in at 4-1. Lebanon will be playing their final non-region matchup. They'll go on the road for their second consecutive road game as they play Wilson Central next week. We'll have that broadcast for you right here on 98.9 FM. Your pregame at 6:30, kickoff at 7 o'clock. Trips to the left. One receiver up to the right. They'll spread the offense out a little bit more in this one. They're going to keep Smith in there at running back over on the right hip of Ashley. They'll snap the ball. He's looking to his left. And he's going to be almost brought down and eventually will be brought down. As getting in there, Jarrell Simpkins brought him down, and someone had him at the feet. Was it Legs?
2: Yes.
0: Legs initially had him at the feet and did exactly what you want him to do, just hold on to his feet, and then Simpkins got there to finish the job.
2: Well, Legs, yeah, got there and just didn't let go, and they're going to have to go for it here on four, trailing by 14. That put them really behind the chains there. It's going to be from the 20 20 and a half yard line, as they may call a timeout here to get themselves together as the clock is running on fourth down.
0: Had time. They have not, the whole game, they've really taken their time on offense. You would think they'd want to pick up the pace here just a little bit, trailing by two scores. But in this moment, got to convert here. Got to get it to

0: It is out to about the 26-yard line now. And again, they got to get it to the four.
1: No defensive penalties.
0: They're going to spread it out again. Three receivers to the left, one to the right. Two-step drop. Goes over to his left. Being chased. Throws it. And it's going to be incomplete. The intended receiver once again was Legs. That would have been close to a first down if he would have caught it, but it was nowhere near. And another flag, this one on the 32-yard line, and that might be gone. It is. That's holding on Hillsboro. They'll decline that. And with 7:06 left to go, Lebanon will take over, leading by two touchdowns. So the defense comes up big after turning the ball over and giving Hillsboro the ball in Lebanon territory. The defense stands strong and doesn't give up any points.
2: Well, Josh Guest came off that left edge there. Their tackle, he may be the backup tackle that filled in for 62 there, just grabbed him. It looked like a slow dance. He wrapped his arms completely around him and kind of held on to him, and that's why I was trying to give the hold sign there off air.
0: So Lebanon now with 7:06, if they can get a long drive here, they can put this thing in the cooler. They're going to hand it to Azidi. He's going to find some space over to the left. He's going to have the first down and then some. Keeps his legs moving, pushes guys over, and he gets it all the way down to the 47-yard line. Another Wilson Bank and Trust first down, and what a weapon. Gian Azidi is just able to wear you down. And you say it all the time, Joe, these guys, no matter how big they are, you get into the third and fourth quarter, it's just hard to bring that guy down.
2: He smells blood in the water. You can tell they're a little demoralized from not converting on that drive there. And he smells it, and this is where he picks up that icing on the cake as the game goes along late.
0: This Burrow offense put 34 points on the board last week. They've only put 7 up on the board here. Clock is moving. It is officially Lebanon's game to lose, as they're up 2 scores with the ball near midfield on a 1st and 10 and under 6.5 to play. One receiver on either side. They'll snap the ball. They're going to hand it to Azidi. He's going to take it up the middle, and he's going to have another first down. He's trying to break it. He keeps his legs moving. He's brought down near the 36-yard line, and 2 consecutive first down pickups on 1st and 10 running the ball.
2: Well, I said it in one of my keys. Stick to the game plan. Trust everything. It didn't look good early, but now we're starting to round into shape, and we're starting to find those gaps in Hillsboro's defense.
0: Gian Azidi just looking really, really good in this one. What is he up to now, Donald?
1: 22 carries, 148 yards, and 2 touchdowns.
0: Well, he just continues to impress. Wilson Bank and Trust, first down once again for the Blue Devils. One receiver on either side, but I don't think it matters. Look for 17 to get the ball and take it into the cooler. 5.5 minutes to play. High snap to hand it to Azidi. He sidesteps, breaks a tackle, pushes it forward for another 7 or 8 yard gain. I feel like Azidi has gotten better with his sidestep in that backfield. He's always been pretty good at it, but he is causing guys to completely whiff now.
2: Well, I hate to say it, but he's had a little more practice than Coach Gentry would like at it, because we're getting a little penetration there, and he's having to kind of break that. But he is always seems to be moving forward, even with the sidestep. He is not wasting any yards.
0: Brings up 2nd and short for the Blue Devils. They move the tight end over to the right. One receiver on either side. Azidi gets the ball again. He'll take it over to the right, following his blockers. He's got the first down. He's going to keep pushing forward inside the 20 into the Zaxby's red zone for another Wilson Bank and Trust first down. More importantly, the clock, I was going to say it's going to keep moving, but it paused there for a second.
2: They'll pause it after a first down.
0: Gotcha.
2: Just to give them a set of the chains, but I'm starting to see this defense. They've come to the sideline and they said, "Hey, coach, 17 didn't play against us last year."
0: Yeah, we don't remember this guy.
2: Yeah, we don't remember this.
1: Guys, I know we appreciate it. I hope the Lebanon fans appreciate it. But we've got to watch this young man run the football for 2 years, and he's special.
0: If he punches it in here, that's going to be back-to-back games with 3 touchdowns. He's already got 2 in this one, 11 on the season. And they're moving the ball here. 4 minutes to play. They'll hand it to Azidi again. He's going to take it over to the left, bounces it outside, now cuts it back inside, and then falls forward. And a heck of an arm on that official. He threw that flag about 20 yards.
1: He hurt somebody.
0: Jeez.
2: Well, he must have had a good view 20 yards behind it. That's really not his call to make that on that far side. But, yeah, I've seen that injure kids before. I've seen that injure pro players hit them in the eye. There's a Little rubber hard beanbag ball.

0: What's that Browns player that happened to a long time ago?
1: Yeah, he filed a
2: lost his eye, didn't he?
1: Filed a grievance against the players, you know, with the Players Association because of it. Okay, that actually give Hillsborough a penalty. Be half the distance of goal tacked on to the end of the run. That's going to put them down right at the five.
0: Boy, with just 3:55 left to go, Lebanon really moving the ball on this drive, and it's been all runs. There has not been a pass on this drive, as it has been the Gianna Zeta show here in the fourth quarter. One receiver on either side. Nate Dye set to get the ball in a pistol formation. Look for him to hand it right to Azita on a first and goal. So another Wilson Bank and Trust first down. And wisely, Lebanon just letting some clock run right here. As Nate Dye recognizing plenty of time on the play clock. Now he'll get his guy set with under 10 to go on the play clock. Under 3.5 on the game clock. He'll snap it, hand it to Azita. He's going to take it to the left, cuts it back in. He's going to fall forward inside the 5-yard line down to about the 2 or the 3. And the clock's going to continue to move.
1: And let me say this. I think regardless of the result of this game, I think it's a step in the right direction for Hillsborough. I know they wanted to come in and make a good showing, and they've done that. I know they're not into moral victories, but Gentry told you in the pregame, it's year one down here for these guys, and they're looking to build something. And I think they can take a lot from this. They, you know, playing for at least a half a game with a pretty good Lebanon team.
0: Azita looking for his third touchdown of the game. Looking for number 12 on the season. He'll go direct snap to him. He's going to take it. And there is number 3 on the night. Gianna Zeta back into the end zone. And with 2:30 left to play in the ball game, the Blue Devils are going to go up 27-7 with a PAT on the way.
1: Tim Leifer, you owe Gianna Zeta a little bit of commission.
0: Some NIL right there, right?
1: Yeah, he definitely advertises for you as much as anybody. Tim Leifer Roofing, Blue Devil touchdown there. Will bring Jimenez onto attempt. And Shaw try to put it down for his fourth successful PAT of the night. The kick is up, and it is just that. 2:32 to go in this contest. Lebanon finally shows us who they are, leading Hillsborough 28-7. Let us catch your breath a second. Please return after this short break.
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0: .232 left to play in the ballgame. Lebanon taking control of this one now up 28-7. Here's Donald Gann with your scoring summary.
2: Yeah, Lebanon went 75 yards on 7 plays. Azita went in on a 2-yard TD run. Jimenez with a PAT, and it was good. So with 2:32 remaining in your ballgame, it is now your Lebanon Blue Devils 28, Hillsborough 7.
0: So Lebanon looking to go back-to-back wins the last 2 years against this Hillsborough bunch. This one was very similar to last year's game in the first half. Has been a little bit different here in the second half. Low wobbly kick here for Lebanon. It'll be fielded at the 10-yard line. We're going to bring it out and eventually brought down around the 24-yard line. And the defense for the Blue Devils will head on back out with just 2:23 left to go in the ball game. And Jude Ashley, I wouldn't be too surprised if we see them maybe take one or two shots down the field here, as we've commented on Joe. He seems to be much more comfortable on those downfield shots. It's almost, we've been talking about golf tonight, it's almost like the Happy Gilmore can hit it a mile but can't put it in sometimes.
1: That sounds like it. And you have nothing to lose if you're Hillsborough. And if they give the ball back to us, we're going to take a knee and run it out. So, good learning experience. I take my shots.
2: Got a different quarterback.
0: Got a different quarterback,
2: right?
0: In there. Is that number 8? That'll be Cam Counts, I believe. If they have indeed gone with Cam, get his number here in just a second. If it is, it is Counts. He's going to step up in the pocket. He's going to look to run it. Now fakes it, runs back the other way, keeps it going all the way over to the left, and he ran about 75 yards and had about a 4-yard loss.
1: Well, poor Jarrell got a little tired chasing him around, but you're not going to run away from legs. And legs kind of closed the gap there and tackled him. Just trying to run around and make something happen, that's not it when you run 15, 20 yards and lose four.
0: When you're going north and south, it's never a great thing. Clock will continue to run here as Joe will head off to get his postgame interview with head coach Chuck Gentry, and we'll have some more news on that as well here in a moment. They'll spot the ball over on the left hash. Two receivers to either side. Lebanon more or less in a prevent defense. They're not going to rush, but three. They'll get it out, and that's going to be a quick tackle for no gain. Good job by Elliott Greer. Boy, Elliott Greer's been all over the field today. Unfortunately, had a really nice pass play taken away due to a penalty. As Elliott, former quarterback, had a really nice pass to Gavin Gregory down the right sideline in the first half. But catching the ball, I believe that was number one, Inslee. Same guy over there in that spot now. They're going to keep Cam Counts. The end of the ball game, we're going to be under a minute to go. Might be the last snap of the game. We will find out. Counts will get it, nowhere to go with it. Steps up in the pocket, being chased. Eventually turns, fires it, and that's going to be intercepted. Gregory comes up with it, and Gregory is going to be brought down around the 12-yard line, and that will do it.

0: clock stopped at 36 seconds. 28-7 is your score. Blue Devils are going to move to 5-1 on the season, while the Burros will fall to 4-2. We'll get one more snap, I believe. And Lebanon will take the knee after that interception by Gregory. And this one will just wind down. So the Blue Devils come into Nashville, and they're going to come away with a win in what was just an absolute picturesque night for high school football. Clock at 15 seconds now. Make sure you stay tuned to the post game. We'll have all your stats and interview with head coach Chuck Gentry as well. And with the clock hitting zeros, 28-7 is your official final. And that, ladies and gentlemen, gives head coach Chuck Gentry the all-time win record as a head coach in the long, long history of Lebanon High School football. Chuck Gentry sits alone at the top. He passes the legendary Mark Medley for the all-time wins in Lebanon history. Congratulations to head coach Chuck Gentry. He will play it down. He will not want to talk about it, but it is a big, big deal. He took over a program that had been struggling, and it has been a process. It has been a long process, but there has been a lot of good in it, and he has just picked up the most all-time wins here for the Blue Devils. Now 65 wins in year number 10. Your final once again, 28-7, Lebanon with the win. We're going to send it back to the station, and then they'll catch up with the scoreboard boys in Studio B to find out what's been going on around Wilson County as well as the region. Then we'll bring it back out here to continue the postgame show, as Donald Gamm will have all of your postgame stats, and eventually we will have Chuck Gentry's postgame interview with Joe Gardner. Your final, 28-7. We'll be back in just a moment.
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5: And hello, everyone. It is almost a final in Clarksville. Mount Juliet leading Clarksville Northeast 34-12. Some games that have gone final: Nashville Overton defeats Wilson Central 9-0. And Green Hill just got past Cookeville 21-7. Also in Region 4, 6A, it is Gallatin hanging on to a 24-21 lead late in the fourth quarter. Also, late in the fourth quarter. But in Fourier Region 4, it is Watertown leading Community 38-6. At halftime in Division 2, Single A, Friendship Christian and Ezel Harding are in a little bit of a battle. It's the Commanders 28 and the Ezel Eagles 26. Donaldson Christian Academy went down to Ed Suey Field and met Joliet Christian, and they have a couple of minutes left. They're leading 49-0. And in eight-man football, the Tennessee Heat traveled down to Smyrna to take on the Lancaster Christian Knights, and it's all Heat 28-8 in the third quarter. We'll have more finals for you coming up on the Fakes and Hooker Scoreboard Show. Besides Fakes and Hooker, the other sponsors of our scoreboard show this season are Cumberland University Athletics, Designer Carpets, Jeff Gannon State Farm Insurance, Kenny Sals with the Sals Realty Group, Lebanon Appliance, Palin Metals Insurance, Sammy B's Sports World, and Kelsey Everett with THW Insurance. More Lebanon High postgame coverage for you coming up as the Blue Devils walk away victorious in Nashville 28-7 over the Hillsboro Burros. 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
9: This is Lebanon Mayor Rick Bell. Our city proudly supports the Lebanon High School football program. 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Thank you to the Lebanon Police Department and Lebanon Fire Department for ensuring our community safety throughout every game. The Lebanon City Council and I work hard to give our first responders the support they need to protect and serve our neighborhoods. As a proud Lebanon High School graduate, I truly believe once a Blue Devil, always a Blue Devil.
0: Welcome back to the home of the Burros, the Hillsboro Burros here in Nashville, Tennessee. So glad to have you along wherever you are, however you are tuned in. We do appreciate you. Donald Gannon, John Boyce with you. Joe Gardner down on the field right now. Head coach Chuck Jenkins will get to that interview here in just a moment. But with the 28-7 win, Lebanon will improve to 5-1 on the season. But that is the last non-region matchup of the season for the Blue Devils. Back out on the road for the second consecutive week, 1 week from today at Wilson Central before going in to the fall break. And you just heard some of the finals there. Green Hill able to get the win over Cookeville. That'll move them up to 4-2 overall, 1-1 inside of the region. It'll drop Cookeville 1-2. Mount Juliet able to get the win outside of the region. Wilson Central does fall tonight. No final yet in that Gallatin game, but they are playing a non-region matchup, so it won't affect the standings in any way. But so it does look like Green Hill's going to be right behind Lebanon when you start looking ahead just a little bit at the schedule. After that Wilson Central game, there is Green Hill after the bye week. So both teams will have a bye week going into that one, and that could be setting up a big-time showdown. You remember just last year, that week nine game was pretty much the region championship as Lebanon went over to Green Hill. It was as good as you could have wanted, but Green Hill came out on top in that one. They went on to win their second consecutive region championship and marched into the end zone going into the third round. That's where Lebanon's trying to get this year. But they didn't look great here in the first half, not going to lie. A lot of penalties, six penalties for 45 yards in the first half, Donald, but really cleaned it up in the second half. Had a couple of big plays down the field, but then started handing it to Gianna Zita when he went up two scores in the second half and you got Gianna Zita. You hand the rock to the guy and you let him do what he does.
10: Absolutely, John. Lebanon's second half looked like the Lebanon we was hoping they'd look like, pretty much unstoppable in the second half. Here's your final stats for the night. Rushing, Hillsboro had 32 yards on 7 carries. Lebanon had 185 yards rushing on 2 carries. Hillsboro was 7 of 18 for 60 yards passing, 1 touchdown, 1 interception. Nate Dye, 11 of 13, 160 yards, 1 touchdown, 1 interception. That's when he got trouble back there scrambling, throw the ball up, and it got hit in his hand. Total yardage tonight, Lebanon, 322 yards, Hillsboro, 61. First downs tonight, Hillsboro 6, Lebanon 13. Turnovers, Hillsboro had 1 turnover, and that was the interception, and Lebanon had, I forgot to write Lebanon's down, we had an interception and got an interception, so that's 1-1. Penalties tonight, Hillsboro had 5 penalties for 45 yards. Chuck is not going to be happy, but he says he always has to have something to fuss about.
0: He got to have something.
10: 8 penalties, 80 yards. Hillsboro tonight, Bell was their leading rusher. He had 11 carries for 28 yards. Ashley was their passer for 7 for 18 for 60 yards. Rushing tonight, we've already said, Azita was 26 carries, 171 yards, 3 touchdowns. Greer carried the ball 1 time for 7 yards. Off carried the ball 1 time for 6 yards. Dye carried the ball 1 time for 1 yard. Passing, we've already said that once tonight, Dye was 11 for 13 for 160 yards, 1 touchdown, 1 interception. Receiving yardage tonight, Manier again. 5 receptions, 101 yards, 1 touchdown. Gregory, 4 receptions for 58 yards. Anglin, 1 reception for 2 yards. And Auth had 1 reception for minus 1 yards. Second half was a lot better ball game. I'm proud of Coach Gentry. Like you said, he's not gonna acknowledge this record much, but Lebanon High School is lucky to have him.
0: It's a big deal. It is a big deal, and it not just shows longevity, which is hard, but when you look back, and I try my best not to disrespect any team, any staff, but there were some really lean years when he took over, and some 0 for 10 seasons, some 1 for 9 seasons, some 2 for 8 seasons, and that wasn't Lebanon football. You know, Lebanon football is a proud program, has been on the field for a long, long, long, long time, one of the oldest in the mid-state. And so he's been able to kind of bring them back. And I'm not going to say he has his best team this year, because that 2022 team would have something to say about that. But he's done a lot of great things. And he will play it down, but that's our job, is to play it up. And I want to highlight the defense real quick. This is the third consecutive game now that the defense has shut out the opponent in the second half. They have not given up a second-half point. Really, in all honesty, all the way back to the Siegel game in week two, you look at that third week against McGavick, you give up 6 in the third, 8 in the fourth. That's with a running clock in a blowout game when you're already up, you know, a 49-0 going into the second half. So you could really say it's 4 consecutive games, in my opinion, that this defense has held their opponent scoreless in the second half. When you can do that, it really, really helps your offense. You're getting the other team off the field probably pretty quickly, and it allows your offense to get in some rhythm. That's what Lebanon was lacking earlier in the ball game. They just did not have much rhythm, and they were able to find it in the second half. Some really good play calling, I thought, as well. Some misdirection. Joe pointed it out. You know, a lot of times you do that just to try to get those linemen, when you got an aggressive defense, get them leaning one way, so then you can hand it to Azita and maybe he can cut it back upfield and find the space that he needs. But just a impressive second half here once again for the Blue Devils. Joe looks like he's done with his interview, so we'll send it back to the station for a 1-minute break, and we'll come back with that post-game interview with head coach Chuck Gentry. 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
0: And welcome back here to the postgame show here at Hillsborough High School in Nashville, Tennessee, as Lebanon was able to get the win tonight over the Burros of Hillsborough, 28-7, your final. Lebanon moves to 5-1 on the season, while Hillsborough will fall to 4-2. The last game outside of the region here for the Blue Devils, and they were able to get the win here in just a second. Actually, right now, we're going to go to that interview that Joe had on the field with head coach Chuck Gentry.
14: Coach Maven, I've been pretty at times, but I kind of set it my keys to the game. When you have a veteran team like we do, you just got to trust it, stick to the plan. Maybe it didn't work out in the first half, but I think you got your answer in the second half.
15: Well, you know, we felt like we kept shooting ourselves in the foot. Good play, penalty, bad play, good play, good play, bad play, penalty, and it was mostly self-inflicted. Some of it was the nose guard had a little trouble in there. Some, he's a good football player. We knew that was going to happen. And, challenged them a little bit about at halftime, about being physical. And you know, we come down here and they kind of hit us in the mouth, how are you going to respond? And I felt like we did a heck of a job by our defensive staff and their defense to keep us in this thing until we could get it figured out and on the right track.
14: Well, you kind of said it in some of your pregame interviews with some of us. You know, they're building something down here. And, you know, from last year, they're a tough ball club. They're a tough out. They're tough to score on. We kind of started to wear on them. I think the physicality you were looking for came out in the second half.
15: Well, you know, we had to get 17 going and get out of our own way, and we did. And then, you know, when he's going, our attitude changes. I mean, you see it. Everybody sees it. When he's going, the way he runs the football, if we can get him going, he's gonna finish. And that rubs off on all of us. And, you know, our defense kind of flying around all night, and we just weren't we weren't doing the things that we needed to do. And then we flip one over there, and Amari makes a play. And, you know, from that point on, it was, let's settle down and play.
14: They were making a conscious effort, I think, to kind of packing them in there a little bit to stop 17. That's kind of why we went to the edge with some of our athletes, Gregory and Maneer. That kind of loosened that up, and then Gian was able to fill in there in the second half.
15: Yeah, you know, I mean, with certain people on the field, they tighten up a little bit, and, you know, if wanted to calm Nate down a little bit, and here we go, and it ended up playing out fine. But in weeks to come, we can't sputter. You know, we got to play four quarters, and again, it's high school football. It's high school kids. You know, like I said, a lot of it was helping self-inflicted, flinching, calling base on power and we're not basing, the little things, quarterback turned the wrong way, fullback go the wrong way, different things, and then we got to clean that up. But I think it was the magnitude and the game, the nerves, and a little different today. We had to lead two different times and everything, and I think we were just weren't, and I felt it all week. You know, I told my wife this morning, I feel like it's week one, game one of year one.
14: Yeah.
15: And I said, just got that feel. We had four or five of us coaches were talking, and they all had the same thing. And I felt like that we just weren't, for some reason, whatever it was, focused and ready to play, because I feel like maybe we felt like, all right, you know, we've had six quarters of football. That's pretty good, and you know, we have to line up and play every play.
14: I feel like we came out of it pretty healthy. I think Martavis Walker maybe got a little banged up on the shoulder, but we're pretty healthy. All these games, first this season's been big for us, but it starts to really count. The next one always does. But in this case, we're going into region play. Central has had their struggles, but we always get their best. We've got to go out there and give them their best effort next week.
15: Well, you know, it's the next game. It's a region game. But we all know that we're going to get their best effort. It's a rivalry game. And, I don't know how they did tonight. You know, new coach and some setbacks, but, you know, he's got it. going to lower level with freshman ball and stuff. He has got them playing extremely hard and stuff, and that's the group that we're going to get. We're going to get the group that's going to come out, get their best effort, and they're going to line up and try to hit us in the mouth with what they do, and we have to show up and be physical and run to the football and gang tackle and be more physical than they are with what they're doing. There ain't anything pretty about it. It's a couple yards in a cloud of dust, and we got to be prepared for that and mentally prepared for that.
14: I know, Coach, anybody that's coached, I know the answer. I'm going to get to this. But you set the record tonight for Lebanon Blue Devils football with 65 wins. Special to me because you beat a coach that I played for, and I know he'll probably be one of the first to call you in the next couple of days, if not tomorrow, to congratulate you. But I know your answer, Coach. You know, you couldn't have done it without your staff, without the players over the year, your family, and everybody that supports this program. I just want to congratulate you and maybe give you a minute just to kind of reflect on that.
15: Well, thank you. First of all, it's a program win. I said this last week at the pep rally. 10 years ago, there wasn't many people told me to take this job. Me and Coach Fry went to a coaching clinic, and guy walked up and said, are y'all new coaches at Lebanon? And we said, yeah. And they said, it's where the coaches go to die. And like I told our kids and I told our students, they said, been 10 years and I ain't dead yet. I don't plan on going anywhere or anything. You know, when you have fun doing what you do and do it with people you love and kids you love, it's fun. And it's all about the relationships, whether it's the coaches, the players, whatever. But my wife and kids support me. My family supports me. My friends support me. The players support me. The community supports me. The staff administration supports me. And it's, you know, people said this wasn't a football place. And I kid the basketball coaches all the time. Well, it's hard being a football coach at a basketball school. But we're doing our best to chop away at that and you know, earn some respect. And again, I get a Friday morning text from Mark Medley every Friday morning at 6:45, that says good luck. We have a great relationship, and anytime I'm mentioned with him, you know, I'm in good company. And again, if they talk about me the way that everybody talks about Medley, I'll be okay. And first of all, I should have said this first. I want to thank the big man upstairs for just being blessed. And there's two up there that's probably pretty happy.
14: Coach, it takes a gentleman that cares about kids and about program, and there's no doubt, every time I stick this microphone in your face, you care, and we appreciate you, and we love you, and congratulations.
15: Thank you. I appreciate you.
16: Well, I'll be honest with you here, guys. I almost hate to talk after that interview. What a great job there, Joe. And you know it means something, and he always talks about the relationships and all the things he's been able to do here. But he has it. He has the record, and I don't think the man's going anywhere. I hope he's not going anywhere. He's got a lot of football still in front of him. By the time he's done here at Lebanon, it might be an untouchable mark, but a great job tonight for him.
17: Well, you know, I was there. I've interviewed him after all 65.
16: That's right.
17: I've been there with him and before, so he is always the same. Nothing ever changes. He gives the credit to his coaches, his players, his family. And I remember the day he took this job, and you could tell it mattered to him. And 10 years later, it still matters to him.
16: Donald, your closing thoughts on this game tonight?
10: Second half is what we expected. The season, of course, started 5 weeks ago. But as Joe said, season starts really next week.
16: Yeah.
10: It's all region from now on out. Every game's important. Talk to Coach a second. I said it for while Joe was on his way down there. Lebanon High School is lucky to have Chuck Gentry as a football coach.
16: Sure is. And one thing that I've appreciated my 2 years here doing the play-by-play for his teams is how well he has treated me. Let me into anything I want to get in, coaches' meetings, into practice, pitcher day, into the locker room. He has not said no to me yet. And he may eventually, because I may keep pushing the envelope, wanting more and more. But he's been great to me, and I'm thrilled to have him here. And it's still a lot of football, not just this year, but a lot to come. But a great win here today. So Your final once again, Blue Devils come out on top 28-7. They move to 5-1 on the regular season. One more game before fall break. We'll stay on the road and go over to Wilson Central as we get back into region play. 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
20: 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Chuck Gentry and Lebanon Blue Devils pick up a big victory on the road in Nashville. Went down to the fancy area of Green Hills Mall and knocked off Hillsboro 28-7. Coach Gentry becomes the all-time winningest coach in Lebanon Blue Devil history. I've got a new face in the studio with me tonight. R. Key Grooms is down in watching his son play community with Watertown. And then Kurt Baker's on assignment in Knoxville, Tennessee for the big game tomorrow. So I've got former Friendship Christian quarterback, good buddy of mine, Doc Reese in the studio. Doc, you got to coach at Lebanon for a little bit too. Big win for Coach Gentry. What a story program. You heard him getting emotional. That's a big one.
21: That's huge. You know, especially all-time winning record after 10 years.
20: Yeah.
21: His 10th year.
20: Yeah, 10 years, man. That's just exciting to see. And honestly, you know, for those of us who know him, he's a even better human being. But what a wonderful coach, and so proud and happy for him and those kids. And you could hear the excitement in the background as Joe was talking to him.
21: Yeah, those kids were playing for him today. That's awesome.
20: Yeah, there's no doubt. Well, it's the Fakes and Hooker Scoreboard Show. Good evening and welcome in Wilson County, Middle Tennessee. We've got a lot of good games going on tonight. The lights are back on. The bands are playing. The stands are packed. It felt like football tonight outside, so that's another exciting thing. You got some big region games going across Middle Tennessee, and we'll update those, and we'll hit a local scoreboard. But before we hit the local scoreboard, I do want to give a shout-out to our sponsors. Without them, we don't have a show, so we want to give a shout-out to our sponsors. We got Cumberland University, Designer Carpets, our title sponsor, Fakes and Hooker, good buddy Jeff Gannon at State Farm Insurance, Kenny Salas and the Salas Realty Group, Lebanon Appliance, Palin Meadows Insurance, Sammy B's, Sports World, THW Insurance, Judd Nave, Kelsey Everett. We are excited to be back in studio for Week 6. I'm going to do a quick rundown of the local board and tell everybody where we're at. Lebanon knocks off Hillsboro 28-7. Mount Juliet continues their winning ways, and Coach Perry's got those boys playing hard. That young squad's growing up 34-12. They knock off Clarksville Northeast. Wilson Central, our correspondent, Mr. John Griffin. Shout out to John Griffin. Gives me updates every week from Wilson Central and lets me know how that's going. But they played a baseball game over there. It was 2-0 at halftime.
21: Wow.
20: Overton ends up winning it 9-0 over Central in their first-year coach. Green Hill, it was knotted up at 7 at half, but Green Hill dominates the second half over Cookeville. Greenhill knocks him off 21-7. And Gallatin, we don't have a final yet, but Gallatin, 24-21, they're struggling with Station Camp. That's a little surprising.
21: That one surprised me.
20: Yeah. I mean, Gallatin probably that
21: big win.
20: Let down. Yeah, that let down after that big win over Greenhill last week. Watertown all over Community, 38-6. Lincoln County over Giles County, 33-0. Last score we had from Friendship was 28-26 Friendship at halftime against Ezel Harding. And then DCA, 56, Mount Julia Christian, 0. We got a final in Gallatin. Gallatin holds on against Station Camp, 24-21. So we're hanging out here at the Fakes and Hookers Scoreboard Show. Doc, we've got you in studio. We're going to do a quick little blurb about 6A. We've got Oakland all over Blackman, 35-6. Riverdale and the Fighting Will Kreiskes, that's what I call them. For those of you who don't know, Coach Kreiskes is a good friend of mine. Riverdale, 45. Columbia Central, 13. Antioch, Andre Adams, they continue to dominate. Antioch, 46. Cane Ridge, 0. What do we call that around here, Doc?
21: Donuts, huh?
20: Donuts, that's right. And then Summit, 20. Shelbyville, 19. Boy, that sounds like a good football game. And then Brentwood, 35. Henry County, donuts. We've got 5A. We've got a couple of scores. We've got Nolensville, 21. James Lawson,
21: donuts.
20: Page, 44. Centennial, donuts. Beach, 45. Hunter's Lane, donuts. Man, we've got donuts all over the board. And then we got Hendersonville over Portland, 56-8. Upperman all over DeKalb, 42-15. You know, DeKalb started out 3-0, and now I believe they're 3-3. So Coach Shaw will get his squad back together and got to get back to their winning ways. White County, I believe that was a battle of two unbeatens. White County and Macon County. White County goes into Lafayette, knocks them off 28-14. That's two really good high school football teams right there. Stone Memorial, 42. Warren County, 7. Livingston Academy, 41. Pickett County, 0. Couple local scores are a little closer to home. Gordonsville was 4-1. They hosted Jackson County, who was 5-0. Gordonsville holds on for a close 20-14 victory over Jackson County. Jackson County was up 14-7 at one point, I believe, early in the second quarter. And then Trousdale County goes into Carthage, knocks off Smith County 35-7. So that's our local scores of interest right now. We're going to send it to a break. Y'all come back and join us. You can join us on Facebook, or you can hang out here on 98.9. We're going to have a great night. We'll talk to you soon.
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0: Bullfrog, you got us grooving in here, man. I don't even know what that one is, but it's got a little juice to it. I like it. Well, we've got our first coach calling in on the line. We've got a winning coach on the line. Let's go to the phone lines. We got Coach Webster in Watertown football. Coach Webster, welcome in.
1: Hey, nice to be here, guys.
0: Hey, congrats on the win tonight. I know it's always a good win when you can go on the road, pick up a win. Pick up a good win. I believe the last score we had was 38-6. I'm guessing that's the final. But talk to us and take us through that ball game.
1: Well, they actually scored with no time left on the clock. They wound up 38-12.
0: All right. Well, we hope that point differential won't matter later. But sounds like it was a good game. You guys were all over them, jumped on them early. So tell us a little bit about it.
1: Well, we scored first. And then wound up, we held them and went up on 10 to nothing. And then they wound up scoring on the reverse. So it was 10-6. They missed their extra point. And then, of course, we had a little, we were making some mistakes and too many penalties there. We had a little come to Jesus faith and got some stuff situated and started playing better ball and took control of the football game there in the second quarter.
0: I like it. Well, Coach, I know the last 2 weeks you put up 34 points, 28 the week before. And so I know the first few weeks of the season, your offense wasn't where you wanted to be. You know, I remember you saying that and talking about that on the radio. But the last 4 weeks, it looks like your offense has really got going. You got some playmakers who are making some big plays, and so that's got to feel good. And I know you guys are probably getting some confidence as you go into this back half of the year with your region coming up.
1: Oh yeah, we played better tonight. Still getting a few too many penalties. You know, we're getting big yardage and then we get set back. That's kind of what was happening to us there in the first half. You know, the mistakes was stuff we were doing, nothing they were doing. We would get big plays running the ball and we would get a penalty and then, you know, it's hard to keep fighting a change, you know. So get backed up. It's hard to overcome that sometimes. So we kind of got settled down there in the second quarter and put some more points on the board. We'll say Xperion, we call him X Burns, unofficial. I think he had over 130 yards rushing. So that's unofficial. He had a big night rushing the ball. Defensively, we did have a score tonight on defense. We covered a fumble in end zone. I think that was Colt McConnell, I believe. So, you know, we played well. After we got settled down, we played well on both sides of the ball.
0: I like that. Sounds like a big night for X.
2: Well, hey, Coach, this is
1: that was good for X. I was glad to see that.
2: Hey, Coach, Doc Reese filling in for Kurt Baker today, and see you got his favorite team next week, Sequatchie. I've heard him say that on the air a couple times.
0: He struggled with that one, Coach. Kurt struggles with Sequatchie. We had to tell him about that one.
2: But, you know, another region game. What do you know about Sequatchie?
1: Y'all there?
0: Yeah, can you hear us?
1: Yeah, I can now.
0: Okay. Coach, what can you tell us about Sequatchie? I know they're a good football team, another big region game next week. What do you know about Sequatchie?
1: Hey, they're a very good football team. They're very physical. Watch a little bit of film on them. It looks pretty much like the same team they had last year. So, you know, we're going to have to be ready. We're going to have a good week of practice, good week of game planning, and, you know, it's at Watertown, so that's a plus. But they're going to bring good football, good physical, aggressive football team there.
0: Yeah, and it sounds like they were in a battle tonight. I believe Forrest ended up winning that 32-29 with Sequatchie. So, it is a good
1: scores, yeah.
0: Yeah, that's one that we got there. And then another one in your region, Lincoln County knocks off Giles County 33-0. So Giles go down, but I think that's outside of the region. But back to your game. I know, it looks like Carmelo. I think Carmelo got in the end zone again tonight.
1: Yeah, Carmelo, I think, came had one or two scores.
0: Okay, so he had one or two. I know that he had, coming into tonight, he had five in the last two games, so six or seven. And I think that's, look, I think I'm supposed to do my
2: six,
0: hand.
2: Seven?
0: Kids
2: six,
0: do the
2: seven?
0: Six or seven in the last three games. But it sounds like he's become a target, but he's also a playmaker. But just talk to us a little bit about what he's doing with your offense.
1: Well, I mean, we're able to get him the ball, and it's really helped us. We got Garrett in the backfield, and we can split Garrett out on one side and Carmelo out on one side, and we can put them both on the same side. So they both complement one another a whole lot. You know, they both had several touches tonight. So anytime, you know, you got two good receivers out there on the field, people just can't key on one of them. So that's really helped Carmelo a whole lot, you know, being able to have two targets. And like I said, those two guys both complement really well.
0: And I'd say that opened, that's probably didn't hurt the play calling and opening it up for X tonight when you got two receivers like those two guys that can make it happen.
1: Oh,
0: so.
1: Yeah. It's always good to see them, you know, catch a ball and run, and
0: that's right. Well, Coach, is there anybody else you want to give mention to or give a shout out to that maybe goes unheralded, that maybe not get in the end zone, but without these guys or without these people, they don't get the glory, but they make it happen. Is there anybody that you'd like to call attention to?
1: Cody Osborne, I don't know how far out it was. It's probably about a 35 yard field goal tonight. He hit. Did well, kickoffs, and hit that field goal. So, you know, offensive line blocked well tonight. Defense, I would say our defense, like I said, after we got this settled down, our defense played lights out tonight. So, hats off. You know, I don't want to name a bunch of names because I'm going to forget somebody. I'm just going to say,
0: I like it. Well, Coach, I will be I'll get a chance. I'm leaving the studio and driving to Knoxville with Chase Lamberson and his dad, so I'll get a chance to coach him up. So if there's anything I need to tell him to work on, you just text me, and I'll wear him out on that ride to Knoxville, all right? Well, Coach, we'll do it. Well, Coach, congratulations on that big win, big region win for Watertown, knocking off Community tonight, 38-12. We appreciate you calling in, Coach Webster.
2: Congratulations.
1: All right, thank you, guys.
0: Thank you. Coach Webster, Watertown High School. Watertown moves to 3-3, picks up a region win tonight over Community.
2: Sounds like their playmakers are last couple games are, I mean, seven touchdowns in three games. That's
0: yeah,
2: putting up some numbers.
0: Yeah, that kid can play, man. But ultimately, like, the whole offense looks like they got it rolling.
2: Mm-hmm.
0: They've got, 34 points, 28 points, you know, and prior to that, you know, they had a week of 7-0.
2: So, donut.
0: Yeah. So they got it rolling. I mean, that's the good thing. In Community, that's not a real close travel game.
2: But it's a region game, so that's huge.
0: That's right, yeah. And, you know, anytime you can pick up a region victory, and what's that? I think that takes 1-1 in the region. So, you know, Coach Webster, he's been doing it a while, all-time winningest coach at Watertown. He's going to have them ready for Sequatchie, but that Sequatchie team will come into Watertown ready to play.
2: I think it'll help them, though, being at home, having the fans with them, support some.
0: Yeah. Jeff, we got any update on that friendship score? Anybody got it? Doc, you heard anything from out there? Friendship?
2: Heard
0: I know
2: either.
0: We've got some friends that are out there, but I haven't heard anything.
3: They've started to open it up.
0: Friendship's opened it up, huh? Let's see what we got now. What we got, Doc? 42-26. Friendship up on Ezell Harding. It's homecoming.
2: Yeah, some distractions probably got them out slow. But I heard Ezo had a guy that was – he had all four touchdowns the first half. So, they had a playmaker on the other side of the ball.
0: What's the name of that field out there?
2: Purtle Field.
0: Purtle Field, yeah. Purtle Field is homecoming out at Purtle Field. So, they had all the shiny lights and
2: – pretty dresses.
0: Pretty dresses and all that going on. So, yeah, it's easy to get distracted. But it looks like maybe they snapped to it at halftime. Coach McNeil probably.
2: Yeah, gave him a little earful.
0: You wouldn't know anything about that, would you?
2: No, I wouldn't know.
0: He never gave.
2: Just a couple of varsity blues, you know, grab a face mask or stick to the basics.
0: That's right. Well, speaking of basics, let's go to the basic. to the local board. Local board, we've got Lebanon, as you heard here. Lebanon all over Hillsboro. Well, not really all over, but it ended all over, 28-7. Mount Juliet, 34. Clarksville Northeast, 12. Overton, 9. Wilson Central, 0. Green Hill, after being tied 7-7 at halftime, knocks off Cookeville 21-7. Gallatin hangs on 31-28 over Station Camp. I think we had 24-21, but the final was 31-28. Gallatin hangs on over Station Camp in a battle there in Sumner County. And as we just heard from Coach Webster, Watertown 38, Community 12. We have another coach on the line, Doc. Doc, we have Coach Gentry, Lebanon High School. Coach Gentry, thanks for calling in. How are you?
3: Good. I just sent out in the truck. Guys, the last one out at Hillsboro High School, so we're just pulling out.
0: Just pulling out. Hillsboro High School feels good to pull out a victorious win and driving back from the big city of Nashville, a winner. Not the prettiest and not the most disciplined games. I'm sure you would agree with that, but a 28-7 win over a talented athletic team that's building out there. You'll take it all day long. But take us through that game, Coach.
3: Absolutely. You know, I knew just knowing our kids coming down here, the way we had to leave early and do some stuff, try to fight the traffic and all the stuff, and left two buses two different times and all the stuff, that it would be a challenge for us to focus the way that we needed to focus. I told some coaches earlier in the day I didn't necessarily feel bad about the way we would play in the game plan or anything. It was just anything that's a little different for our guys. It worries me to death. And we couldn't get out of our own way in the first half with penalties. And some of them I agree with, some of them I don't, but it is what it is. And we need to clean those up, but feel like it, they kind of hit us in the mouth the first half. We're matched our physicality, and at halftime we challenged them to one, calm down, two, play better, and then let's focus and go. And in the second half, you know, Amari Manier makes a play, and the offensive line and Gian kind of took over in our defense, and Coach Fry and Coach Williams, those guys did a wonderful job tonight, and the defense played pretty good most of the night. Gave up one long ball. We got a little leverage, out leverage there, but we sometimes that happens. But we felt pretty good about our defensive effort, and the offense came along in the second half.
0: Yeah, Coach, I know coming out in that first half. I know it is what it is, but I watched that game on the Blue Devil broadcasting stream, and I usually will watch and I don't comment much, but I had to comment in that thread, because I'm with you. Some of those penalties, that was tough, but either way, the boys bounced back. The total yards tonight, offensively, you had 322 yards. Defense only allowed 61 yards. That's a recipe for victory pretty much every week.
3: We finally got rolling there in the second half, and the defense gave us some short fields. But, just trying to, the focus was match the physicality and let's line up and run the football and make sure that we're putting hats on people.
0: Well, and physicality, speaking of physicality, I want to point out, I mean, we talk about 17 a lot, and I do want to talk about him. But Amari, he seems to be that home run threat now. I believe that's a few weeks in a row where he'll get that ball and he's going to make a home run. He's going to hit a home run. And tonight it was at a moment that it needed to be happening, because we were nipping away at it, but just couldn't get it. We'd get behind the sticks, but Amari, he took off and made it happen. I know that kind of opened it up and really opened up the running game after that too.
3: Yeah, he's a home run hitter. He is fast and shifty, and we threw it out there in the flats, and he broke a tackle, and then it was a foot race. And most Friday nights, I'll take him in a foot race with most young men, and I opened the game trying to hit a home run with him with a reverse, and we tried different.

0: going to be physical. And, you know, we felt like the night that, you know, was the night that we could possibly pin our ears back and let's play and run to the football and get after the quarterback. And they said we had a good game plan, and we came out and did a really, really good job, really other than one pass where we had really, really good coverage. And the ball floated a little bit, stumbled, and ended up with a touchdown. But, you know, they gave us, you know, a lot of three and outs and stuff and kept giving us the ball back when we were struggling. And that's what complimentary football is all about. One side's struggling, the other side's got to pick them up. And, you know, we're glad that they did that tonight. You know, anytime you hold a team to 61 yards, it's a pretty good night.
1: Also, that's y'all's third consecutive shutout in the second half on defense.
0: That's a good trend. Hopefully we can keep that up.
2: Yes, sir. That's right. We want to keep that going. Speaking of second half, it looked like Azeeta really got going. It's kind of like, you know, they talk about how, you know, these bruising running backs, you know, Derrick Henry, they talk about it. Eventually people get tired of tackling somebody who runs hard like that. It looked like that happened tonight. I mean, because that second half, he was just hitting and not coming down. He was creating, finding lanes and just hitting that crease. And they didn't want to tackle him too much.
0: Coach Stewart, Judd, you know, I just love talking to him, and he's like, the more you hand it, the better he gets. And you know, he is that type of kid and that type of runner, and you know, he takes pride in the physicality. And you know, like I say, when he's running that way, when he gets going, our offensive line feeds off of him and his physicality and the emotion and the adrenaline. And when he's going, it's a fun thing to watch. And you know, we got to do a good job of trying to keep him steady and keep him going.
2: Speaking of fun to watch, Elliot Greer took a reverse and then had a dropped a dime to Gregory. I know he got called back with a – that was the real phantom. I still didn't see that guy downfield. But great play call there. Elliot Greer looked like he was a part of the game plan in the first half, you know, hitting with some reverses and getting some, you know, counter plays off of that to try to open it up. Looked like he was a part of that game plan. That kid's playing some good football as well.
0: Yeah, Elliot's a good football player, and he can do a lot of things. I'm guilty and a victim. It's hard to get them all touches and get them the ball, you know, when we want to, especially when we're in a flow and we're running the football and everything. And, you know, everybody, you know, 1-7 and 17, but Elliot is a good football player. And, Tyler Holt is a good football player, and we've got to keep getting them involved and getting them the ball. That way we don't be, you know, people aren't able to scout us and say, well, if you stop this, you're okay. And, you know, that's the fun part of the puzzle we got to figure out. And, you know, Elliot's playing both sides of the football, a lot of snaps for special teams. And it felt like that he did a really phenomenal job tonight.
2: No doubt. Well, Coach, you know, the broadcast crew talked about this earlier, and I don't know the numbers, but you've got a lot of freshmen and sophomores that are stepping on that field that are making an impact, which bodes well for the future. I know, is it the Anglin kid? He's a sophomore, I believe, but that kid's playing some ball at the corner.
0: Yeah, you know, Mark Xavier Zay is a sophomore, played a lot of basketball as a freshman, and didn't get to play a lot of football last year because he had a broken thumb. And he's still learning, very competitive, very athletic, and a lot of times he's on the island out there by himself, and 1-7 are on the other side of the field, so guess who's got a blinking light on him?
2: Mm-hmm.
0: And, you know, and we accept that challenge, he accepts that challenge, and he was so upset that he knocked that ball down and didn't intercept it. I had to calm him down and say, "Look, dude, hey, they didn't catch it. It's fine." And he said, "Coach, that's a layup. I gotta get that." And that's the type of kid he is, and doing well. And you know, we've got Tyler Hoff, a sophomore, playing for us a lot. And you know, we also have J.J. Harry's, a freshman, in there as nose guard, playing a lot of ball. And we've got some Tate McPeaks playing some snaps for us, and some freshmen playing some special teams. And then Martez Harris is also a jet sweep runner and a faker for us. And so, we're trying to get those young men up. And then Matthew Clark played a lot of defense tonight when Mark Tavius Walker went down. So, a lot of kids played a lot of football.

0: And, I always say, I don't care what grade you're in. We're going to put the ones out there that we're going to play the best players and do what we can. And that's just the way, how I believe. And if you're a freshman, come on up if you can. And so, I think that helps us in the long run. And they're growing every day. And I don't care what grade you're in. Friday night, let's spot the ball and play.
1: Well, you've made that known, and that obviously works out well in the future. Well, Coach, I put it off about as long as I could because I wanted you to talk about your kids because I know that you're not going to want to talk about it much. But obviously it's a big night for you. It's a big night for Lebanon football. You become the winningest coach in program history, 65 wins, atop the list. I heard you getting emotional. I'm not going to lie. It got a little cloudy in here. Somebody was chopping onions in here when you started talking because I could hear your passion. But just talk to us in case anybody didn't hear it during the broadcast, what that means to you and how, like you said, I heard you say about the coach that came up to you.
0: Number one, when we started this thing 10 years ago, everybody was like, why are you going to Lebanon? Why are you doing this? Why are you doing that? I had a coach tell me and Coach Fry at a clinic, Lebanon's where coaches go to die. I said this last week at the pep rally. It's been 10 years and I ain't dead yet and still beating strong as far as I know. But, I got a wife and two kids that supports my habit and they love ball just like I do. I got sister and brother-in-law who's at every game. My parents are looking down from up above and smiling and happy. And I get to go to work with people I love, people I coached, people that are like brothers to me and like sons to me. I coach with a great group of guys. They do most of the heavy lifting. I just fuss and point most of the time. But, it's all about the relationships, the kids, the everything. But, I would be remiss if I didn't say every Friday morning I get a text from Mark Medley, good luck. And I talk to him. I didn't talk to him. I texted him today. How much he meant to me and throughout when a lot of people in Lebanon don't know this, his wife gave me allergy shots for starting when I was 4 years old up until I was 18. So I've known Coach Medley and Candace a long time. He's a man of integrity and a good football coach. And the way people talk about him in Lebanon and his run and all the stuff that he's done, to be mentioned with him is special because of the way he's treated me and what he stands for and the way that he's on my side. And I do appreciate that. And again, the Lebanon people have been great and the community's been great. And I'm happy that the Lebanon football program is back to a place where it's competitive. People are proud of it. I'm proud of it. And, when we show up, most people think, all right, we're here for a dogfight, and that's what I want it to be, win, lose, or draw, try to do it the right way and do it with people I love and build relationships with these kids. David Wilson just told me that Amari Menier said it ain't about football. Coach Gentry's a father figure to me, and win, lose, or draw, he's on my side, and he wants what's best for me, and he expects me to do what I'm supposed to do on and off the field and all those things. And that's what it's about, those young men knowing that my staff and myself are in their corner and impacting people way more than X's and O's in a football game on Friday night. And hopefully in 10, 20, 30 years, I'll be able to sit back and talk about this and talk about the good times. When I was hired, they talk about the Medley boys. Hopefully one day they'll talk about me the way that they talk about Mark Medley, and it'll be the Gentry boys. But like I said, ain't dead yet. Got Wilson Central next week, and we're gonna snap and clear, keep chopping, and be ready to go next week for the next region game and go at it just like it's a normal day. But I am blessed. I appreciate it. I thank the Lord every day to be able to have the health, to be able to get up and come to work where people support football and support me and enjoy the people I do it with on and off the field.
1: Well, Coach, I will I will say this. I remember when you took the Lebanon job. I think you know this. My wife is from Gordonsville, and she was teaching at Smith County when you took this job. And I remember it. And I remember thinking, okay, I think we got a winner. And I didn't know where the program would go. But I will say this. I probably didn't know that it was going to go this well. But you've done equally as good of a job, and I want you to get your flowers because you deserve it. You've done great. You're the winningest coach in program history, but I would argue that you've done just as well, if not better, off the field with getting your kids into college, getting them to become good men. Right now, going into this week, I saw this on a publication. Lebanon is ranked number 8 in the state of Tennessee, 6A high school football. So
0: the we were 8 in the Tennessee Sports Writers poll. As soon as it came out, I told my brother-in-law, well, we just got the kids to death. We won't play good this week. And it is good to be mentioned with those people. You know, it don't mean anything, but to get the recognition for our young men who show up every day and work hard, and they do it with respect and try to do it the right way. We're not perfect. Don't ever claim to be. But, you know, hopefully in the end, you know, we're building better young men, better fathers, better husbands, better brothers, and then maybe we'll win a few more football games along the way.
1: Well, Coach, if there's anybody listening, you know, Lebanon's the 12th fastest growing city in America by percentage population. So you might have a lot of people listening who may be new to Lebanon. If they don't know what Lebanon football is about and the vision and the future of this program, what would you want them to know? And I'll close with that.
0: Well, number one is we have a great coaching staff. I'll put ours to anybody. But with two things, we have a standard. We're going to try to do things the right way. We're going to coach them hard. We're going to love them hard and let the chips fall where they may. And, Lebanon, I will say this, Lebanon High School sometimes gets a bad rap. I will carry the banner and the flag every day of the week. Come and walk in my shoes one day, and you can see a lot of great things. Forget football. I'm talking about academics. I'm talking about in the classroom. I'm talking about young people doing amazing things. Yeah, teenagers are teenagers, but Lebanon High School is not what a lot of people perceive it to be, and I'm thankful that I get to go to work there every day.
1: Well, Coach, we're very thankful that you do go to work there every day. We're thankful for all that you and your staff do, and congratulations to you and your boys on a big win tonight, 28-7 over Hillsboro. You've got region play in front of you, everything in front of you as we move forward. Congratulations on becoming the winningest coach in program history, and thank you for calling in. Enjoy your week. We got Wilson Central next week and then fall break, and we'll talk to you next week, Coach.
0: Yes, sir. Thank y'all for having me on. Thank you for the kind words, and we appreciate everything y'all do for high school football, and I'll talk to you next week.
1: Yes, sir. Y'all have a safe drive back from Nashville. Coach Chuck Gentry, Doc. He's a good one, man.
2: He is. That's 5 in a row for Lebanon. So I'd say they're hitting their stride, and that's when you want to do it, going right into region play. So,
1: yeah, I know, you know, last year was a big year, you know, great record-wise. And
2: 8-2.
1: Yeah, and then going into this year, you know, with a lot of targets on their back, you know, they had a lot of expectations. Mm-hmm. I know they wanted to win that first game. They weren't healthy. They didn't have Gion. But everything they want in front of them, we've got everything we want in front of us, but we got to take a break before we get there. So y'all stick around and come back to the Fakes and Hooker Scoreboard Show.
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0: 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Shout out to all you guys who are watching us on Facebook Live. Kurt is on assignment in Knoxville, but it looks like he's hanging out with us, Doc.
1: That's nice
0: of him. Yeah, that's nice of him. He's in town for that big game tomorrow. I'll be heading out right after here. Lee Watson, Bill Akins, see Jason Parkerson, Jacqueline Miller. Let's see who else we got. We got a big crew joining us on Facebook Live. Shout out to y'all. We'll see you there. We got Jet right here keeping the scoreboards packed. We're almost in Victory V formation, it looks like. He'll give us a rundown here in a moment. And we got Jeremiah, the Bullfrog Wiser, back behind the glass. So, big night of high school football. I'm going to hit the local board, and then we'll do a rundown all the way through. But local board, we just heard from Coach Gentry. Lebanon knocks off Hillsboro 28-7. Mount Juliet knocks off Clarksville Northeast 34-12. Nashville, Overton 9. Wilson Central, Lebanon's opponent for next week, 9-0. Overton over Central. Green Hill defeats Cookeville 21-7, and Gallatin hangs on against Station Camp 31-28. Watertown goes to Community for a region game and down in Region 4-3A. Watertown 38, Community 12. Forrest and their heralded tailback. I can't wait to see his stats if they score 39. That kid's about as tall as me.
1: Yeah, it's about heart.
0: Yeah. Forrest knocks off Sequatchie County, who Watertown plays next week. Forrest 39, Sequatchie 36. Squatchy, that's your school, Kurt Baker. And then Lincoln County 33, Giles County nothing. Friendship has stretched the lead over Ezell Harding in the second half. Friendship Christian 49, Ezell Harding 26. And then DCA knocks off Mount Juliet Christian 56-0. Nashville Christian 49, Franklin Christian 14. Clarksville Academy has to forfeit. They're another one of those programs that on any given week they may not have enough. But Montgomery Central with the win over Clarksville Academy. That's our local board. I'm going to do a rundown of 6A and halfway through 5, Docker. I'll take it to 4A, Doc, and then you can take it from there, brother. We've got Oakland 35, Blackman 6, Siegel 27, Rockville 17, Stewart's Creek 20, Laverne 6, Riverdale 45, Columbia Central 13. Columbia was undefeated prior to that matchup, and Riverdale goes in there and destroys them. Smyrna continues their winning ways with a victory over Coffee County 21-7. Antioch 46, Cane Ridge.
1: Donuts.
0: Clarksville 60, West Creek 18, Ross U 49, McGavick 12, Independence 28, Franklin High School 7, Summit 20, Shelbyville 19, Brentwood 35, Henry County Donuts, Lawrence County 31, Tullahoma 23, Nolansville 21, James Lawson Donuts, Page 44, Centennial 0, Beach 45, Hunter's Lane 0, Hendersonville 56, Portland 8, Upperman all over DeKalb 42-15, and White County and Macon County in the battle of the undefeateds. White County goes into Lafayette, knocks off Macon County 28-14, Stone Memorial 42, Warren County 7, Livingston Academy 41, Pickett County remains winless, 41-0, Livingston Academy. Doc, you take us to 4A.
1: 4A, we got Battle Creek losing to Marshall County, 50-13. Spring Hill getting a win, 19-6. Liberty Creek over Greenbrier, 34-14. Liberty Creek has a stud sophomore quarterback.
0: Yes, it is.
1: Pearl Cone goes and beats Springfield, 24-21.
0: That's two really good football teams. That may be Springfield's first loss, Jet.
1: I think so. They've got that five-star.
0: Yeah, and got that big Nike NIL deal.
1: Yep, but Pearl Cone's got that quarterback that's already LJ Funk, so he's committed to Toledo. Then we got White House beating Glencliff, 37-6. Whites Creek, 32. Westmoreland, 7. Maple Hill or Maplewood, 12. White House Heritage, 14. Then one from around here, Trousdale County, 35. Smith County, 7. Gordonsville comes back, gets the win, 20-14 over Jackson County. East Hickman, Donut against East Nashville, 55-0. East Robertson, 49. Hickman County, 23.
0: East Robertson, they're just winning, man.
1: They are. They've been producing some Division I kids.
0: Yeah,
1: the Groves.
0: Playing good football.
1: Let's see. Then we've got Christian Community losing to Joe Burns, 41-21. Zion Christian, 48-6. They're down there in Columbia. Clay County losing to Cannon County, 54-18. We got Sail Creek beating Red Bull and Springs, 36-6.
0: Hold on, right here we say Red Bull and Red Springs.
1: Bowling. Red Bowling.
0: Yeah.
1: And let's see.
0: 1A.
1: Down to 1A. We got Eagleville, 13-7 over Richland. Huntland, 49. Lookout Valley, Donut. And then Cornersville beats Houston County, 57-24.
0: And I'll take us to our private schools. Jed, are we in victory formation? We missed one.
2: We still got Friendship.
0: Okay, yeah, Friendship just because they had homecoming and started late. Baylor, 45. MBA, 17. Loudoun Sports Academy out of Virginia, 35. Macaulay, 25. That's two losses in a row for Macaulay. Knox Catholic goes down to Hoover, Alabama, picks up the victory, 20-17. Every time I see Hoover, Alabama, it reminds me of 2 days from MTV. What was that coach's name?
1: Coach Rich Probst.
0: Yeah, Coach Probst. Jeff Lasseter, we stole.
3: They should have saved that game for the third Friday in October.
0: That's right. Yeah, that would have been good. Knoxville versus Hoover on the third Friday. That would have been a good one. Ravenwood over CPA, 21-14. Remind me on CPA, and we're going to talk a little bit tonight about Ravenwood. I mean, about CPA and Mount Juliet Christian opting to depart from TWS.
3: Cartoy Academy added to that list.
0: Yep. So we'll talk about that in a minute. But we've got Brentwood Academy 24, Innsworth Donuts, Lipscomb Academy 35 over Christian Brothers, Missouri 34. What a game. Christian Brothers, Tennessee with a win. 42-12 over Pure Academy and MUS 21, White Station 17, Briarcrest 38, Southwind 30, Division 2, 2A Middle. You've got BGA 41, FRA 36, Good Pasture 27, Columbia Academy 0, Franklin Grace 30, Davidson Academy 12, and the Catholic Bowl, Father Ryan 21, Pope John Paul 6, and then Providence. Tri-Cities falls to Middle Tennessee Christian, 42-7. Providence Murfreesboro, though, they pick up a win over Franklin County, 42-41. Knoxville Grace, 47. Concord Christian, 17. Kings Academy, 43. Chattanooga Grace, 33. 71 games on our board tonight. We are just awaiting the final from Friendship Christian to be final, and we will be in victory formation. That's our rundown of our scores. Doc. Talk to me a little bit about, you know, what your thoughts are. You get halfway through the season. You know, it's, you know, you start to get an idea on where teams are starting to shake out or, you know, as a coach. I know you're coaching now some out at Friendship and, you know, as a player, you begin to kind of start to put the pieces together of where things may fall. And, you know, really next week you'll start to get a better idea of it with the region play. But, you know, week six, that's really when – teams start to separate, right?
1: Right. And, you know, it's going to be huge mentally because then you start, hey, looking forward maybe if you got a game and you're seeing somebody's record. So really staying in there mentally is big this going on the next four games, and especially region play coming up for almost everybody. It's going to be huge to stay locked in.
0: Well, and, you know, as a coach, I'd say, you know, you got these – not only do they have to stay locked in, but here in Wilson County and some of the surrounding counties – you got fall break on deck right behind it. Mm-hmm. So, you know what's – it's going to be hard to keep those kids locked in. You know, Lebanon's got Wilson Central. Mount Juliet's got Gallatin.
1: Big rivalry games.
0: Yeah. Green Hill goes out of region. They've got Glencliff for homecoming next week. And then Watertown has Sequatchie County. So it's going to be a tough one, you know, going into it. And then Friendship.
1: DCA.
0: That's – And I believe I'm saying this right, but you know DCA would be Friendship's biggest rival, right?
1: So it was when I was there. I don't know how big it is now, but it was the game that we circled every year when I was there.
0: Yeah. So ultimately, you know, you got big games on deck for all of those programs, and ultimately with fall break right behind it. You know, you got to, you know, the coach is going to be doing everything they can to lock in.
1: You hope the kids are doing what they're supposed to when they're not there.
0: That's right. So, Jet, you said that Clarksville Academy joined CPA and Mount Juliet Christian and who else in leaving TWSAA?
3: Well, Baylor and Macaulay are flirting with the idea because they claim they're too good for D2-3A.
0: Okay, and ultimately there's a lot of talk that CPA left early to get out of that that kind of region and get away from that. And then they removed them to D2, 2A, right? And they still opted to stay out due to what they felt was...
3: All right, so their numbers have CPA in D2, 2A. But because CPA was whooping everybody in D2, 2A, TWSWA put them in 3A.
0: I got you. All right, well, back to 6A, Region 4. We got a winning coach on the line from 6A, Region 4, Coach Crouch and Green Hill Hawks. Coach Crouch, thanks for calling in.
2: What's up, guys?
0: How are you, buddy? We appreciate you calling in. I know it was a tight game. It was 7-7 at half, I saw on the Green Hill Sports Network, but it looked like your boys took care of business in the second half for a victory 21-7. Big win. That's a good Cookeville team. Take us through that game.
2: Yeah, man, it was gritty all game. Both teams trying to establish a run, so felt like the first half went by pretty quick just because of how much everybody was trying to establish the line of scrimmage. But man, opening drive, we force a punt from them. They get the ball. We force them a punt on third down, and they do a quick kick with the quarterback instead of running their punt team on. So we had it in. We knew about it. We kind of had their sign and knew when they were doing. So we were dropping our safety back to get a return off of it because they like to get the free yardage whenever nobody's back deep, just have the ball roll. So we had a guy trying to go back there and get it, and he went running backwards. The ball bounced off of him. They got the ball back inside the 20, and they threw a go route the very next play, and our corner just kind of fell down and gave up 7 points that first drive. After that, it's scoreless for the rest of the game, so really proud of defensively how we played after that. But came out the next drive, was able to go down. Will Butler scored on fourth down. He played a little quarterback tonight, played a little running back, played some receiver. I think he caught the ball, threw a ball, ran the ball. He did a lot of things tonight, so we're just trying to move him around. And ended up going down, scoring, making it 7-7, came out of halftime, got the ball back, got stopped with him, and then we drive the ball, go up 14-7. I believe Jalen Montgomery. No, I think Will had the second touchdown as well. And then the next drive, they come out, they throw the ball in the middle of the field, and we get an interception. Brady Coleman had two interceptions tonight and had a forced fumble for fumble recovery, so he accounted for three turnovers himself. We're up 14-7, plus 40-yard line. We go trick play, double reverse pass for the post down the middle of the field. Connect on that with about 5 minutes left in the fourth quarter, go up 21-7. And then after that, we're able to secure we get a stop on defense. They drive down to the 10. We get down there with four downs inside the 7, get a stop. They go for it on fourth down. We knock the ball down. And then we're able to knee the ball out there at the end. But really gritty football team, really good two defenses, played really well tonight. We were without Zach Cartwright. He didn't play tonight. He's nursing a little bit of a hamstring. We're hoping to get him through next week in fall break and then into Lebanon and see how he feels after that. And so Jalen Montgomery and Tristan Courtright came in, and I think Jalen had 17 carries tonight. Tristan had, I think, 7 or 8 in absence of Zach, which Zach is hard. It's hard to replace him. He's a pretty special back, but Will came in there and did a good job. So Seth had probably one of his best passing games tonight. Threw the one touchdown for the post route in the middle of the field and had several third and fourth down conversions where he's hitting guys in the middle of the field. So I really felt like he was growing up a little bit just as a sophomore. So good win, good region win. I tell the guys all the region games are really tough. Everything's kind of magnified. So being able to win in the region is big, and helping with our playoff seeding is something that we did tonight.
0: That's right. So tough one last week. You drop a region game, but then you come back tonight and pick it up. You got Glencliff. I believe that's homecoming for you next week. Is that right?
2: Be senior night. Tonight was homecoming.
0: Okay, tonight was homecoming. Next week is senior night. Okay.
2: Yeah.
0: So we were talking just a moment ago. You got fall break behind that. You know, it's got to be tough as a coach to keep your kids locked in because they know what a break's coming up behind it. But as soon as that fall break's over, I'd say you probably have one of the highlight games on the schedule with Lebanon. Just talk through us about what these next couple weeks will look like.
2: Yeah, so we have Mom's Day on Sunday for us this week, where we bring our moms in, let our seniors talk about what they mean to us, and give them a little lunch, and just say thank you for the moms for doing all the stuff that they do. So we're gonna do that Sunday. We got senior bowling Sunday night at Hermitage Lane. So if y'all are free Sunday, come on by. We'll throw some strikes out there. Just getting into it. We're gonna play on Thursday this week. We're gonna give them the entire week off of fall break. I think it's good. We've done it the last 4 years. They get to get away and just kind of be kids, and we'll send them stuff on Lebanon throughout that week, but really just don't want to overload them and try to get them healthy going into the second half of the season, because this is game six, so it's crazy we wait all this time, and you know, it gets here and then it goes by so quick. It's crazy. It's week six already, but we're going to give them that week off. And then, to me, Lebanon is the best football team in our region. I don't think it's close. I think that they've got the best returners. I think they've got two SEC kids or two Division I kids, a receiver. They've got a running back that's the best in our entire region. They got a quarterback to throw it. Defense is stout. So I think it's the best team in our region. So I knew that from the beginning of the year. You know, it's hats off to the Gallatin team. I really felt like we cost that game more than we lost that game more than they won it, in my opinion. We just had some things that we just didn't execute on, but Lebanon we're gonna have to be perfect on. I don't think that we can have the mistakes that even we had tonight with the special teams fumble on the punt return and win. So it's gonna be a big game. We're gonna be able to stay in Wilson County for the next four games, though, so that's a plus. But that second week coming out of fall break, that Monday and Tuesday when we don't have school, there's going to be a lot of film. It's going to be a lot of football that day, and just try to start preparing for Chuck and the crew. And I think he surpassed the most wins in Lebanon history tonight.
0: He did.
1: That's great.
2: Man, hats off to him. But, you know, I think that's the best team in our region. So it's going to be a big game. I don't want to look past Glenn Cliff. I think there's some things that we've got to sure up, and we've got to honor our 21 seniors this year. But I think that game could very well be a region title on the line for somebody, whether it's them or we're pulling for Mount Juliet and Lebanon to handle business with Gallatin too. But for us, we've got to win that game to put us in a position to either host a playoff game at home, finish in the top two, or maybe come down to a three-way tie.
1: Coach, tell us a little bit about what those seniors mean to this team.
2: Yeah, so I mean, obviously you start with Will Butler, who I don't know if Will will ever have another Will Butler. He's the best player we've ever had, maybe one of the best I've ever coached. So I think it starts with him and Zach for what they've done over these past 4 years. They picked up a torch that was very heavy. The crown was very heavy from last year's group that left, and being 4-2 after the six games with the schedule that we've had, I think we would all take it. And I think we were pretty disappointed in last week and was a sour taste in our mouth. But I felt like that this group bounced back pretty well tonight. And, I still think that this group has everything out in front of them. I think there's some things that are still going to happen throughout the year. And high school football, you never know. But, the senior class, the 21 of them, we started with 27 their freshman year, and these 21 have kind of stuck it out to us. And, you know, to me, high school football, I still talk to my senior class that I graduated with. So it's some long-lasting memories. It's some, they're the benefactor of year seven of Green Hill, and we always tell them about where this place came from and who we were prior to them. And they've been really good stewards for our program and continuing the belief and what we're doing here and creating a culture that that's about high school football as pure form. So I'm excited about hanging out with them Sunday night at the bowling alley and getting some time to just kick back and get rid of football for a little bit. But it's always bittersweet to see your seniors leave. But I think anything for us, we're missing Will is going to be probably bigger than losing Cannon was last year. I think it's hard to replace him. It's been really hard to replace Zach, but some of those other guys that are in the offensive line and defensive line that don't get a ton of credit, they're the ones that, you know, you're going to miss the most when you look back at it. And even the guys that are here to, you know, just be a part of high school football and be a part of a team. It's a great memory. So we're gonna try to celebrate them next week and really do it up big for them, tell them they love them. And you know, I do think that we do a pretty good job of staying in contact with our seniors when they leave. So they should always know that they are always welcome here on the Hill.
0: Well, it sounds like you do a great job of building culture. I know you do. I hear it. I watch it. I see it. Sunday sounds fun. That's a really cool thing you talked about, you know, with the moms and then taking the kids and do bowling. You lost me on the invite, though, when you said we're going to be throwing strikes. I just ain't got that in me, man.
2: We'll have to get our cards up.
0: Yeah, you have to get the bumpers up for me. Well, Coach, I want to have a little fun. I meant to do this with Gentry, and I meant to do it with Coach Webster, and I forgot. But it's a big game tomorrow in Knoxville. So we're a football show, not just, you know, we're a high school football show, but everybody in America is going to have eyes on that game tomorrow. Who you got?
2: I've got Florida and Ole Miss.
0: Florida, Ole Miss, come on, Coach. You ain't talking about that one. I got Florida in that one, by the way. But Tennessee or Texas, who you got?
2: We'll give up 70. I think we'll score 50 with Florida, but I think we'll give up 70 to Trinidad. I hate to hear about the news of Coach Inge with his stroke.
0: Yeah.
2: I think Tennessee is good running the football. I just think it's going to be hard for that freshman quarterback to go against that defense. So if I had to pick right now, I'd take Texas 4.5. That would be my bet. But I think Tennessee's on the right path. I do think that they'll establish some line of scrimmage. I think they're pretty good up front. It's just going to be can Faison connect on some of those deep game passes is going to be the big key. But hard for an 18-year-old to win the SEC against a top-five team in the nation. It's going to be really tough.
0: You ain't kidding. It's going to be a great one. Not to look ahead because I don't want to downplay Glenn Cliff, but – I'd put that spread at about 49. But anyways.
2: We ain't scored 49 all year yet.
0: Well, I got you. Butler, I got you. He's got 42 of them in him. But 2 weeks, we look forward to that one. I'm going to be there. I'm using my media pass for that one, Coach. We're going to be there on the sidelines. I look forward to seeing you. That's going to be a big football game. There's going to be a lot of eyes on it. I won't be here next Friday, so I want to ask it tonight. What do you want the people of Wilson County to know about that football game? Let's have a big crowd, both sides, and pack that stadium out. I want you to give them the message to come and join it.
2: Yeah, I mean, the thing is, I think high school football, I mean, it's about the two communities, right? So I think that's kind of the sale. Lebanon is as good as I think I've ever seen them, just watching them on film. So, I mean, you think back to the teams they've had. I know we lost to them in 04. At Lebanon, and I remember playing in the region at Smyrna and the teams that they've had and Carlos Gaines and all the guys that they've had at running back over time. And, man, I don't think that there's a better running back right now in our area than Azeda. And, you know, Chuck's coached really well. They're great offensively. Zach does a good job on the O-line, and Fry's one of the best defense coordinators around. So when you mix, you know, Division I talent, with a running back that's really good, a quarterback that's coached well, and you've got a running back that's, you know, in my opinion, probably one of the better ones Lebanon's ever had. There's been some really good ones, too. So I'm not trying to take anything away from, you know, the guys in the past, but Gion is a special running back, and I don't know if I've ever seen anybody tackle him one-on-one. So, you know, I think going into it, we're going to be the underdog. I think that's kind of where we thrive at is – being everybody's kind of forget, but you know, I'm excited about just the atmosphere, playing in the big game, playing in Wilson County. You know, when Lebanon's good, I think it's good for everybody. So, you know, for us, it's just going to be if we can show up and keep it close, because you know, I think for Lebanon, it's they're going to be pretty formidable. So, we're just going to go out there and see if we can put together a good game plan and play hard, but. This is what high school football is about. Two good communities, two good programs, good coaches respect each other. And, you know, you lay it out there and let the kids make some memories.
0: Well, man, I know it's going to be a great game. We can't wait to watch it. We know you'll have your boys prepared. So enjoy this weekend and the festivities you got planned. Senior night next Friday, and we look forward to talking to you after the ball game.
2: All right, guys. Appreciate y'all.
0: Thanks, Coach.
2: See you.
0: Coach Josh Crouch, Green Hill Hawks. Big win over Cookeville. That's the thing. Cookeville's one of those teams this year, Doc, that, man, they've played everybody close.
1: They have.
0: They played everybody close. They could, you know, just I mean, I think he said they scored with 5 minutes to go. It was 14-7 with 5 minutes to go.
1: Yeah, so, and he said what Cookeville was down inside the 10, they had to stop him 4 plays in a row, so yeah. It could have been down to an onside kick.
0: Yeah, so, I mean, ultimately, like, Cookeville could have been just as well winning these games that they're losing. So another good game for Green Hill. You know, they've consistently, since they've opened the doors there, I mean, Coach Crouch is a winner. He's going to have them ready to go against Lebanon. Not a knock on Glencliff, but Glencliff doesn't have much, so he's going to have 2 weeks to prepare for it. And
1: I'm sure he'll throw some wrinkles in there.
0: No, he'll have 3 weeks to prepare for it because they've fall break in between there. So plenty of time to prepare for it. So speaking of preparing, we've got about 30 minutes left, but we are in Victory V as Friendship just goes final. Or we know it's final. And Friendship knocks off Ezel Harding 56-26. We got about 30 minutes left, about 20 to 30 minutes left. We're going to be cutting out it a little early tonight. So we've got plenty more. Stay tuned. We're going to go to a break, and we'll be right back.
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0: Welcome back to the Fakes and Hookers Scoreboard Show. It's Kelsey Everett and Doc Reese with Jonathan the Jet Thompson and Jeremiah the Bullfrog Weiser. Bringing the tunes. We're going to go to a local board. Before we go to a local board, though, Doc, first night on the radio, man. You having fun yet?
1: Having a blast.
0: Settled in?
1: Man, this was, growing up, this is what we put on the bus on the way home or whatever, eating those Whoppers from Jennifer Floyd's family on those rides back. And that was the first thing, you know, everybody wanted to listen to the Scoreboard Show, see who was doing what around the county and the state.
0: Yeah, and then wanted to see, like, hey, did Coach mention me? Did Coach mention my name or you know?
1: Well, most of the time he was calling from the bus, so, yeah, we were trying to listen,
0: see what was. You probably had a hard time getting your name called because it was probably already talking about old T-Mac.
1: Old McChurch, yeah. I had to hold fake the handoff to him a couple times and just pull it and go get in the end zone myself. So see my name in the paper.
0: Old McChurch was a good one, man. You got your Tyler McChurch shirt on.
1: Yeah, I wore my T-Mac shirt.
0: Yeah, man. What a good one, man. We're going to go to the local board. Lebanon knocks off Hillsboro 28-7. In that game, Coach Chuck Gentry becomes the winningest coach all-time program history with 65 wins in just 10 short seasons. Mount Juliet over Clarksville 34-12, Clarksville Northeast, 34-12. Overton 9, Wilson Central 0. Green Hill, you just heard Coach Crouch from Green Hill, 21-7 over Cookeville. And then Gallatin holds off Station Camp 31-28. Watertown, big winners over Community in a region victory, 38-12 Watertown. Forest 39, Sequatchie County 36, and then Lincoln County 33, Giles County 0 in Region 4-3A. And then D2 1A Middle, we just got it final. It may have went final just a little bit earlier, but it was homecoming at Pirtle Field. Friendship Christian knocks off Ezel Harding. Friendship 56, Ezel 26. DCA 56-0 over Mount Juliet Christian, and then Nashville Christian 49-14 over Franklin Christian. Doc, you got a little buddy that might be listening somewhere?
1: Yeah, I'm going to have to give my buddy Coop, Big Cooper Reese, a shout-out. I'm sure he's probably still awake.
0: You think he's still awake?
1: We're headed up to Lexington in the morning to watch those Wildcats. So,
0: yeah. I don't know if Big James is awake or not, but we're heading to Knoxville after the show. So I told him to sleep a little bit, and then I'll wake him up. But Coop, I hope you're doing well, buddy. Mr. Kelsey says hello. We hope you're listening
1: here. I bet Big James is still awake. He's got to be excited about the trip to Knoxville.
0: I don't know. You think Taylor Chip is listening? Taylor Chip wanted us to do a segment, Jet, and I don't know if our listeners could do it, but Stump JT Money. If anybody could put in a school across Tennessee and see if you would know the mascot, how well you think you'd do with that, Jet?
3: I think I probably know 3/4 of them.
0: 3/4? Okay.
1: That's pretty
0: good. I think you'd do pretty well. Well, if Taylor's listening, maybe he could get us a school, or maybe somebody from our fantasy football league, Doc David Makes Women Cry. Maybe we could get a shout out from somebody there, and we could get something going. But speaking of getting something going, I'm going to do a rundown. I'm going to wait to see if we got the next coach on the line, but I'm going to hit 6A. And 5A to get us rolling. Oakland 35, Blackman 6, Siegel 27, Rockville 17, Stewart's Creek 20, Laverne 6, Riverdale 45, Columbia 13, Smyrna 21, Coffee County 7, Antioch 46, Cane Ridge 0 in the Battle of Antioch down there, Clarksville 60, West Creek 18, Ross U 49, McGavick 12, Independence 28, Franklin High School 7, Summit 20, Shelbyville 19, Brentwood 35, Henry County 0, and in 5A Region 4, you got Lawrence County 31, Tullahoma 23, Region 5, Nolensville knocks off James Lawson 21-0, Page 44, Centennial nothing, Beats 45, Hunters Lane 0, Hendersonville 56, Portland 8. That's 6A and 5A. 6A and 5A, and I believe we might have Coach on the line. I believe we've got Coach McNeil on the line from Friendship. Coach McNeil, thanks for calling in.
6: Hey, guys. Just walked in.
0: Well, Coach, I know it was a big night out of Friendship. It was homecoming. Picked up a big win, 56-26. I'll let our guest co-host ask the first question.
1: Coach, Doc Reese here. How you doing?
6: Oh, I'm doing good, brother.
1: Looks like it was a tight first half, 28-26, but y'all came out and handled business the second half. What was that locker room speech like at halftime?
6: Well, don't kick it to 6. I mean, that was the big one. He ran 2 kickoffs back. One of them wasn't even supposed to get close to him. So, keep it 6, scored all 4 touchdowns. I mean, other than that, defensively, we did okay. But offensively, we controlled the line scrimmage. The thing with offense, we probably had less half the time possession time-wise and plays. But we were scoring on a 5, 6, maybe 8 play drive. So they had the ball probably double our time.
1: Okay. So y'all were scoring pretty quick, though?
6: We scored, I think, pretty much every possession but 2, and penalties got us on that.
1: Well, anytime you get a win.
6: We didn't have it overall. I mean, we didn't have it a lot just because they held the ball. They had the ball a lot, time-wise.
1: I was surprised to see them running 2 kickoffs back, them to still have that time of possession. So that's, with 2 run returns on that. But, hey, getting a win, homecoming, I'm sure there was all kinds of festivities. A lot of people, I drove by there on the way to the radio show, and cars were all, in the fields everywhere. So looked like y'all had a pretty good turnout out there.
6: Yeah, it was a great turnout. We had a good night. I think people, we had cheer clinic. We had homecoming. There was people standing all around. It was good.
1: So everybody healthy going into DCA next week?
6: We'll see. There's some that we'll have to see. You never know.
1: Right.
6: I mean, I get a report. I'll call in on Sunday and get a report. We'll know more on Monday, but we had a couple, limping here and there, whether hamstring or whatever, so I really don't know the full details yet because we just kind of walked up here.
0: Well, Coach, we appreciate you. I know you just walked up there. So, as you know, as we talked about, Doc mentioned it, you got DCA on deck. always going to be a tough game. You know, I know your guys are going to be ready to go. Have you had a chance to take a look at what DCA's got this year, and what can you tell us?
6: I haven't. I've glanced at them on a film that, you know, maybe we were looking at, but not anything to study them, you know.
0: Yeah, hadn't had a chance to break that down yet. Well,
6: we got to go week to week.
0: That's right. I get it. Well, is there anybody tonight? I know, you know, it's a big night. You probably got some kids in there. Is there anybody that you just want to make sure that gets the recognition that they deserve after a big 30-point victory on homecoming? Anybody in particular that you want to kind of give the platform to?
6: 300. You know, I thought both running backs, Ryder Walcott, Piggy, both ran the ball well. They were a good combination back and forth. I thought Blake ran the offense very well tonight. But really, the hat goes off to the offensive line, really. That's the dudes that got it done.
1: Coach, was today the first game that Big Caden was back, Buchanan?
6: This is his first game to be full back.
1: Right.
6: I think he played a half a game 2 weeks ago, which we didn't play last week. So, seemed okay. I haven't, you know, I was proud that, you know, he was able to make four quarters because you're not sure when you're coming off of that, and I hadn't played a full game. So, he never came out on offense. He didn't play defense. So, yes, that's a big plus. Having him.
0: Yeah, that's got to be a big welcome addition back, so especially as you go into to finalizing the region play for the year. Well, Coach, we know you got a lot going on. Just wrapped up a late ball game, homecoming and everything else, so we appreciate you taking the time to call in, and we will talk to you next week after the game with DCA. Is there anything else that you'd like our listeners to know about Mr. Reese, who we have in studio this week?
6: Doc's one of my guys, man. He makes me younger. When I was with him, I was a whole lot younger. So probably he saw me probably a little different what these guys do. Probably a little more fiery, more, you know, getting after it. I'm a little more laid back. Yes. Maybe some.
1: Way too nice on them boys.
6: A little bit. But yeah, Doc was a good one. Him and his brother both played for me, both quarterbacks. You know, I loved having him. He helped us this year with our fifth and sixth grade, so it's great to have those guys that are part of the program and then also come back and be a part of it in another way. So just love those guys, man. That's why I do it. You know, it's all about seeing them now, being fathers, and just love them.
0: Well, Coach, we appreciate your time, and I know Doc loves being able to coach out there with you and spend the time out there. So we appreciate all that you do, and we will talk to you next week.
6: All right, guys. Thanks.
1: See you, Coach.
6: See you, Doc.
1: See you, Coach.
0: Coach McNeil, Friendship picks up a homecoming win 56-26 over Ezell Harding. Doc, you probably got some fond memories of homecoming out at Friendship. And you said you drove by. You said it was packed out there?
1: Yeah. They had everybody parked in the grass and everything. It reminded me of the good old days when, you know, Mount Juliet came there, last year? And the old DCA rivalry games. I mean, it was packed. People lined all
0: around. It may remind you of it, but with what they're building out there now, man, it ain't the same Friendship when you was out there, buddy, like that. Places they're building all over the place out there. Speaking of building, my guy Trey Perry is building some winning back-to-back wins. Let's call it. I think we got Coach Perry on the line. Let's see here. Coach Perry, how are you?
7: A lot less tired than I was this time last week.
0: Yeah, I bet so. I'm about to pull that, what you did last week. I'm leaving straight from here headed to Knoxville, brother, so I'm going to have to fire up myself. But, Coach, congrats on a big win. 34-12 over Clarksville Northeast. Sounds like your offense is rolling, Coach. Take us through that ball game.
7: Well, they just let me know we had, you know, about 530 yards. But,
0: wow.
7: You know, the thing that's tough about that is I bet we had a kickoff return that was about an 80-yard touchdown called back when we got in the clear by 40 yards. Flag came out. And I think we had 7 holding penalties, and I think most of those penalties were on gains of 20 or more yards. So, you know, it's one of those things you got to look at the film and see, is it an effort penalty? Is it egregious? You know, but too many regardless. I feel like our twos have done a really good job preparing our alphas is what we call it, alpha, beta. Our betas have done a good job preparing our alphas in practice, and I was a little disappointed tonight when those guys came in towards the end, gave up a score defensively, and a couple of things we need to clean up offensively. And I hear Nick Saban talk a lot about being process-driven, and when I look back at him, and I may have said this to you guys before, he coached the game for 60 minutes, and our deal would be 48 minutes, and he coached those kids exactly the same, whether they were All-American or, you know, third-string safety, and I'm certainly not comparing myself to that guy, but our staff takes a lot of pride in that, too. I told him before the game, if you get in that football game tonight, our expectation is that you're going to be equal or better value than the guy that we took out. And some of them did now. I mean, a couple of them came in and really did a good job. Our sophomore running back, Jeremiah Steele, had two touchdowns tonight on the ground. And it was good to see him get that because he's worked really hard. It's good to see it pay off for him. And Kendon Mangrum continues to be super steady at corner. Got an interception tonight. We had two picks tonight. Keelan Thomas got the other one for us. I'm doing a terrible job of game recap. We were up 20-6 at the half. It sounds bad to say we sputtered at times, but it was the penalties that could sort of had us doing that. We weren't punting the football, but we were making it a little bit tougher on ourselves and sort of having drives extend longer than they should have. And then defensively now, Northeast is better. They've got some speed. They beat 4-0 Lawson last week by 9. And we were their homecoming tonight, and they came out and were ready to play, played hard. But it was a good win. We just I'd rather watch film and than really sort of spew out how I think we played. I'd rather us all watch it, look at it, see what we can do, take away, get better. Got a big dadgum game next week, so we don't have a lot of time to rest on our laurels, as they say.
0: That's right. Well, one good thing about that big game next week is it's at home, and you've had two really long road trips. Clarksville's not an easy drive, and Jefferson County sure ain't. So I'm sure you got to be proud of your boys for handling those two big road trips, but you got to be excited to be back home. What do you know about Gallatin? Obviously, we know they're a good football team. They're right now the only undefeated team in the region.
7: Yeah, 6-0 and with some good wins, you know, in those six, some really good wins. Especially when you look at some of what the other teams are doing that they've played.
0: Mm-hmm.
7: But we got ahead a little bit, to be honest with you. We got ahead a little bit with Northeast tape. We had a 3-hour drive come back. So.
0: Yeah.
7: But we about midweek, we had everything we needed in as far as that goes. And so we moved on to Gallatin. I would tell you they're super dynamic. The kid that they've added, the 25 Alexander kid, he is a specimen. And he's one of those guys that, you know, you say, oh, we tackle him for no gain. Nope, he fell for 4 yards.
0: Mm.
7: Gallatin always has really good speed. They've moved their quarterback, the Barksdale kid, the receiver. The quarterback that they've got that's coming in has done a really good job. Sophomore kid, number 4. Defensively, they're basing out of the 3-3 stack, but they're sort of moving that stack linebacker, depending on the formation that you get, out to where they might do some odd front stuff. They've done a good job sort of disguising their coverages. They've got a left-footed kicker that obviously made that big kick in the Green Hill game, but he's also their punter and their kickoff guy. So we feel like we got a pretty good one in Tate, and so it'll be a lot of field flipping if drives are stopped next Friday night too. And so punt team and punt return becomes pretty important in games like that. But that's the 2-minute version. Obviously there's a whole lot more film for us to look at. And their staff, Coach Stroud and them, do a really good job. We anticipate a team that's ready to play, and, you know, they're on top of the region right now, and we got to get one back.
0: That's right.
1: Like Coach L. Owen won right now, but a huge, huge game next week. That's a big rivalry, like y'all said in the past. The old

0: out there, and everybody's doing some version of RPOs now. But I feel like that balance that, that we had last week with Jefferson County was really, really good to us. Tonight we just we were a little herky-jerky. We dropped a touchdown pass, and so we got to shore that stuff up. You, when you're playing games, I'm pretty much from here on out for us, but when you're playing these type of games, you don't want to go into it saying, don't make a mistake. I mean, you're talking to a 14- to 17-year-old, and nobody really wants to be told that because it's sort of a negative reinforcement instead of go out there and make a play. You're capable of it. And the reason you gain confidence in situations and games like this is because you practice that way. And I thought we practiced well this week. It just didn't quite carry over. Some of the penalties sort of kept that from being a rhythm thing. But like I said, I like watching film. And when I watch film, we'll know more why. And hopefully get it cleaned up and go out and play 48 minutes next week.
1: Well, Coach, we know you'll have your boys ready. I'm sure your guys are ready to get back. Big game. A lot of eyes will be on that game. I know you mentioned to us a little off script. You mentioned that your son got a little banged up. Is he doing all right?
0: He's doing better. I actually missed y'all's call. I was on the phone with him. He's in his bye week this week. He actually ran up and saw our team doctor today. Our team doctor at Mount View is just sort of double-checking. Got good report from there. And so now he's ready to get back out there. They've got a big game next week. Southwestern out of Texas comes and visits. And that was a really high-scoring, like, good football game last year. So he's wanting us to get back out there and get Swanee's record even 2-2. That'd be a big win for them, too.
1: That's good. Glad to hear that. Well, Coach, we've kind of asked some of the coaches prior. Big football game in Knoxville tomorrow. A lot of eyes across the country going to be on it. Who you got, Tennessee or Texas?
0: The real big orange.
1: There you go.
0: Not that burnt version.
1: That's right, buddy. That's right.
0: I'm pumped, and I'm kind of like some of the people called in today. I love Peyton to death, but if you're going to pick a side and we go take care of business tomorrow, then I think this guy said it best, and you can get on the bus and go back with him. Don't be leading our band.
1: That's right, brother. I don't want to hear it, at least for tomorrow. I'm a big Peyton guy, but
0: I love him. I love him to death.
1: Yeah.
0: And we're going to welcome him back into family, and I know he's got a root for family.
1: Yeah.
0: But have a right dadgum color orange on tomorrow.
1: Amen. Well, Coach, congratulations on another victory. I know your guys are growing up. They're turning the corner. I know it. Last year was tough on you, but it's exciting to see what you're building, getting them to this year. Big game next week with Gallatin in the region. A lot of implications on that one. I know you'll have a lot of eyes on it. I know Coach Crouch said he's going to be the biggest fan for you next week, and I know Gentry and crew will be watching. And then you got fall break behind it. So we look forward to talking to you next Friday, and we appreciate you calling in.
0: Thanks, guys. Y'all be careful. I was going to tell you, too, Kai's headed to that game, too. So
1: nice.
0: I told him to stay away from the Secret Service.
1: Yeah, I'm going to stay away. Hopefully, we'll actually be able to get into the stadium tomorrow. It's probably going to be a mess. So, well, we appreciate you calling in, and we'll talk to you next week, Coach.
0: All right, sounds good. Y'all have a good weekend.
1: You too. Coach Trey Perry, Mount Juliet High School, big win tonight over Clarksville Northeast, 34-12. On the road 2 weeks in a row. Jefferson County, and then Clarksville. Man, that's a haul.
2: That's got to stay focused driving that long.
1: So. That's right. Well, we're going to hit the local board real quick, and then we're going to dive in, and then we're going to put a bow on this. We're going to land the plane a little early tonight. Lebanon knocks off Hillsboro 28-7. Mount Juliet 34, Clarksville Northeast 12. Overton 9, Wilson Central 0. Shout out to John Griffin, who's continuously giving us scoring updates from Wilson Central. Green Hill 21, Cookeville 7, Gallatin 31, Station Camp 28. Our guy, our key, on assignment down in community tonight. He's, you know, I've only gave him like 25 shout outs, and he just texts me, "Where's my shout out?" We're wondering where the phone call was, buddy. But no, Watertown, our key got to go watch his boy. His boy is playing really good football. Shout out to Trey. Watertown 38, Community 12.
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1: Forest 39, Sequatchie County 36, and Lincoln County 33, Giles County 0. 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DCA 56, Mount Juliet Christian 0. Nashville Christian.

0: Christian 49, Franklin Christian 14. We're going to do a full board. And then we've got, Doc, I'll do 6 and 5. You take it from there, pal.
1: All right.
0: So we've got 6A, Region 3, down in Murfreesboro. Oakland had 35 on it. Blackman, 6. Siegel, 27. Rockville, 17. I hope somebody out there got that reference. Stewart's Creek, 20. Laverne, 6. Riverdale, 45. Columbia Central, 13. Smyrna, 21. Coffee County, 7. Antioch, 46. Cane Ridge, 0. What do we call that around here, Doc?
1: Donuts.
0: Clarksville, 60. West Creek, 18. Rossview, 49. McGavick, 12. Independence, 28. Franklin High School, 7. Summit, 20. Shelbyville, 19. Brentwood, 35. Henry County, Donuts. And then Lawrence County, 31. Tullahoma, 23. Nolensville, 21. James Lawson, Donuts. Page, 44. Centennial, Donuts. 5A, Region 6. Beach, 45. Hunter's Lane, Donuts. Hendersonville, 56. Portland, 8. Upperman, 42. DeKalb County, 15. Doc, I'm going to send you to 4A.
1: Alrighty, 4A. We got Battle Creek losing to Marshall County 50-13. Spring Hill 19-6 over Creekwood. Liberty Creek by 20 over Greenbrier 34-14. Pearl Cone getting the 24-21 win over Springfield. We got White House beating Glencliff 37-6. Then we're going to drop down to 3A. Whites Creek 32, Westmoreland 7. Maplewood falls to White House Heritage 14-12. We got Trousdale County 35-7 over Smith County. Gordonsville 20-14 over Jackson County. East Hickman, Donut, East Nashville 55. East Robertson 49. Hickman County 23. We're going to drop down to single A. Sail Creek and Red Bowling Spring.
0: There you go.
1: 36-6 Sail Creek. You got Joe Burns. Beating Christian Community 41-21, Zion Christian 48, Innovation Academy 6, Cannon County takes care of Clay County 54-18, got Eagleville 13-7 over Richland, Huntland 49, Lookout Valley Donut, then you got Cornersville 57, Houston County 24.
0: In D2, 3A East, Baylor 45, NBA 17, Loudoun Sports Academy, Virginia, 35. Macaulay, 25. Knox Catholic, 20. Hoover, Alabama, 17. Ravenwood, 21. CPA, 14. Brentwood Academy, 24. Emsworth, 0. Lipscomb, 35. Christian Brothers, Missouri, 34. Christian Brothers, Tennessee, 42. Pure Academy, 12. MUS, 21. White Station, 17. Briarcrest, 38. Southwind, 30. BGA 41, FRA 36, Good Pasture 27, Columbia Academy 0, Franklin Grace 30, Davidson Academy 12, Father Ryan 21, Pope John Paul 6 in the Battle of Catholics in Sumner County. And then D2 1A East, Middle Tennessee Christian knocks off Providence Tri-Cities 42-7, Providence Murfreesboro with a 1-point win 42-41 over Franklin County. Knoxville Grace 47-17 victory over Concord Christian. And then Kings Academy 43, Chattanooga Grace 33, 71 games. We've got about 2 minutes left. Jet, take us through our 8-man football and our local homeschool team.
2: All right, so starting with them, the Tennessee Heat, they went out to Smyrna to take on Lancaster Christian over at Smyrna Middle School. They borrowed at 100-by-40 field. Tennessee Heat usually plays on the 80-by-40. Anyway, the Heat, they jumped on them early and walked away winning 34-22. Elsewhere in the state in 8-man football, Southaven Christian out of Springfield shuts out Donuts, the Tennessee Tigers homeschool unit, 40-0. The Chattanooga Patriots fall at the hands of our neighbors to the south, the Freedom Cowboys out of Huntsville, Alabama, 52-12. And another Alabama team played a Tennessee team. This time the Tennessee team wound up winning. Riverside Christian, the Knights out of Fayetteville, defeat Pineview Christian out of Harvest, Alabama, 42-20. And stepping up from 8 to 11 man for this week, it was Christian Community out of White House. They took down, were taken down by Joe Burns. It was the Red Devils 41 and the Christian Community Colts 21. Pleasant View Christian, the only team that had a bye this week. And the playoff situation has gotten in the shape of a couple of weeks left to go in the regular season in eight-man football. The Tennessee Heat are in. Lancaster Christian should be in. South Haven at 5-1, definitely in. Freedom Cowboys on the other side of the SEC are leading the Southern Division. They got 5 wins on the season. Got Chattanooga Patriots at 3-4. 6 teams make the playoffs. Christian Community is also in. They got 4 wins. So they're playing for seeding now. We know who's in. They're pretty much playing for seeding now. 6 teams make the playoffs. A couple of teams will get a bye. And there's 2 games left to determine what.
0: They will have a big finish, I'm sure. Speaking of big finish, we can't go to a big finish without shouting out our sponsors. But first, before our sponsors, our fearless leader is listening and watching. Miss Susie's watching. She says, hello, Doc.
1: Hey, Miss Susie.
0: So we've got our sponsors. Very thankful for our sponsors. Without it, we couldn't do the scoreboard show. 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Big night in Lebanon as Coach Chuck Gentry becomes the all-time winningest coach in program history. The Lebanon Blue Devils knock off Hillsboro 28-7. Mount Juliet knocks off Clarksville 34-12. Overton knocks off Wilson Central 9-0. Green Hill wins 21-7 over Cookeville. And Watertown with the big win 38-12 over Community. Friendship 56, Ezel Harding 26. Mount Juliet Christian falls to DCA 56-0. Jay?
2: Yeah, before we go, reminder, Carmelin hosting Florida Memorial tomorrow afternoon, 1:30 kickoff, 1 o'clock pregame show right here on WANT and WCOR, and then the Titans going all the way up to New York City, take on the Giants, noon kickoff Sunday, Titans countdown starts at 11 a.m.
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2: Oh, what was the team that you were going to give me tonight?
1: Oh, here they put on.
0: Did Chip give you one? While he's pulling that up, what's he got?
1: What is the mascot for Daniel Boone?
0: Oh, I think he knows that one. I think I've heard him say that.
2: We're the Pioneers.
0: They are the Pioneers, right? Because I remember, didn't they play Sevierville or Sevier County?
2: Yes.
0: When Dolly passed?
2: Yes.
0: And they put the sticker, and I remember you saying the Pioneers. He passed the test.
1: They put down the Trailblazers, so I don't know.
0: They put the Trailblazers down.
1: Is it the Trailblazers?
0: Is it the Trailblazers yet? I don't know. We'll have to go to the line. But I've got to hit the road to East Tennessee, so we're going to put a bow on this show. I'm Kelsey Everett. Thanks, Doc Reese, for filling in. We miss you, Kurt. We miss you, R. Key. We've got Jonathan the Jet Thompson. Behind the glass, we got Jeremiah the Bullfrog Wiser. Another week in the books here at the Fakes and Hooker Scoreboard Show. We've got a show next week, big games next week, and then we'll be off the following week with most of the schools on bye week, and then we'll be back in to wrap up the year. Y'all have a great weekend. I got the Vols by 50 over Texas. Thanks for tuning in to the Fakes and Hooker Scoreboard Show.
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0: That's Jason Aldean. 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

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And that's Jenny with a baby in the car.

0: That's Cody Johnson, who has four big nominations for this year's CMAs, which are going to be happening in November. He's got a nod for Entertainer of the Year, Male Vocalist of the Year, and he's also in that Musical Event and Video of the Year category for the song he did with Carrie Underwood. So be looking for him in November. Keep it here. More of your favorites, including some Mickey Gill.
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0: That's Tanya Tucker right here in Real Country. I'm Tammy. And you know what? It's not too early to go to the pumpkin patch. They say it's not too early to get that Halloween pumpkin, because if your pumpkin was healthy when you picked it and diseases were controlled in the field, your pumpkin could last 8 to 12 weeks. So when you carve them into jack-o'-lanterns, they don't stick around as long. They'll just last about 5 to 10 days. So you can do your pumpkin display on your porch and then carve them a little later on.
1: Here's the deal. The government is over $38 trillion in debt, which means the IRS isn't slowing down. And the tax code is complex and unforgiving. So it's not surprising if you're one of the millions of Americans that owe back taxes to the IRS. 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
1: News this hour from Town Hall. I'm Ron Taylor. Despite diplomatic meetings between world leaders, Russia's Vladimir Putin shows no signs of giving in.
2: Ukrainian President Volodymyr Zelensky says he has asked U.S. President Donald Trump to urge China to influence Russia to end its invasion of Ukraine. NATO countries have called China a decisive enabler of Russia's actions. Russian President Vladimir Putin says that Ukraine needs to feel the impact of Russia's retaliatory measures and says that Ukraine's escalation of attacks on Russia will not achieve the outcome they desire. Putin adds that he welcomes the talks between the U.S. and China while calling sanctions imposed on Russia by the U.S. illegitimate. I'm Lisa Dwyer.
1: A judge is working to determine how much Facebook will end up paying after a New Mexico jury found the company liable for deceiving users about privacy protections on the social media platform.
3: The trial focused on accusations Facebook deceived users about a data breach stemming from a third-party personality quiz that harvested data from roughly 87 million profiles and then sold it to a political consulting firm, Cambridge Analytica. Facebook lawyers claim the state's evidence was outdated. I'm Nia Bender.
1: The Supreme Court has turned away an attempt to use a new Missouri congressional map backed by President Trump. Friday's decision puts an end to a long-running legal dispute as absentee voting is underway in the midterms. The justices halted a last-minute revival of the Republican-friendly map by lower court judges. A powerful nor'easter is intensifying, generating storm-force winds and massive waves along the East Coast. Millions are under warnings, thousands already without power, with dangerous conditions expected through the weekend. The National Weather Service warning of flooding along the mid-Atlantic coast. 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
5: We'll have partly to mostly cloudy skies for today, and it will remain cooler. High temperatures only in the upper 70s. Mostly cloudy for tonight, lows in the mid-50s, and then partly cloudy for our Sunday. High temperatures in the upper 70s. 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They know auctions. With your severe view forecast, I'm Drew Richards.

0: That's Hardy, right here in real country. Whereas old folks know that we are targeted for scams, right? So I think people, older people especially, are very vigilant about it. But I was shocked to see that the age group that's most at risk is Gen Z. They are more than twice as likely to have their identity stolen, be hacked, and their social media accounts, or have a device breached, much more, over two times more than baby boomers.
1: Here's the deal. The government is over $38 trillion in debt, which means the IRS isn't slowing down. And the tax code is complex and unforgiving. 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
1: News this hour from Town Hall. I'm Ron Taylor. The Supreme Court rejects a Trump-backed Missouri congressional map for the third time.
2: The decision puts an end to a long-running legal dispute as absentee voting is underway in the midterm elections. The decision leaves in place a Missouri Supreme Court ruling requiring the state to hold the November election using a map adopted in 2022. A new map passed last year was aimed at helping Republicans gain an additional U.S. House seat. It was used in the August primary, but Missouri's top court later ruled that it cannot take effect unless approved in a statewide referendum. I'm Lisa Dwyer.
1: U.S. Ambassador to Israel Mike Huckabee points out the reasons Americans may be turning against Israel.
3: Israeli Prime Minister Benjamin Netanyahu defended his country's actions at the U.N. General Assembly in Manhattan. Speaking with News Nation, Huckabee said social media disinformation and foreign propaganda could be reasons for America's rising dissatisfaction toward Israel. He also noted it could be what he called a lack of biblical literacy and hatred toward those who believe that, quote, there is a God and that he's made up the rules for life. Huckabee said these people just want to be mad at Israel and blame them for everything. In New York, I'm Liz Warner.
1: A new report on Charlie Kirk's assassination last year says his Turning Point USA organization insisted he speak outdoors despite security concerns from officials at the university where he was murdered. It also found that the university didn't properly assess dangers, including the possibility of a rooftop shooter. Those were among the key findings in a report released Friday by Utah Valley University. State of emergency declared in New Jersey as a powerful nor'easter hits the coast. Governor Mickey Sherrill declaring an emergency late last night in eight counties along the coast where flood warnings have been posted. News and analysis at townhall.com. I'm Ron Taylor.
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5: We'll have partly to mostly cloudy skies for today, and it will remain cooler. High temperatures only in the upper 70s. Mostly cloudy for tonight, lows in the mid-50s, and then partly cloudy for our Sunday. High temperatures in the upper 70s. 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They know auctions. With your severe view forecast, I'm Drew Richards.

0: It's Drew Baldridge right here in Real Country, where it's the weekend. You might be heading to a movie theater this weekend. I know Avengers Endgame Encore is out this weekend. The Heart of the Beast, that new Brad Pitt movie, is out. And what I'm looking forward to seeing, Primetime. It's all about Chris Jansen and that To Catch a Predator series that they used to have on NBC. It all looks pretty good. Going to check that out this week.
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1: Use this hour from Town Hall. I'm Ron Taylor. Thousands are without power as a powerful storm lashes the Northeast. Correspondent Ken Lorman has this report.
2: The early season nor'easter is expected to pummel the region throughout the weekend with gusty winds and driving rain. Storm conditions began Friday along the coast from New Jersey to Massachusetts, with a lot of rain predicted in southern New England, especially near Cape Cod. Coastal flood warnings are in place from North Carolina's Outer Banks to New York's Long Island.
1: A state of emergency has been declared in New Jersey, Governor Mickey Sherrill declaring that late last night in eight counties along the coast. Where flood warnings have been posted, the coastal town of Manasquan has called for residents to evacuate. Videos on social media show flooded streets in the town of Surf City. In Asbury Park, emergency officials are preparing for water rescues. Officials are also concerned about the fierce winds hitting the coast. Security deficiencies at Utah University, where Charlie Kirk was murdered last year, are being highlighted in a new report. Here's Lisa Dwyer.
3: A new report released by Utah Valley University on Charlie Kirk's assassination last year says Kirk's Turning Point USA organization insisted that Kirk speak outdoors despite security concerns. The report also says the university did not conduct a formal security assessment or properly assess dangers, did not create a written event action plan, and deferred critical decision-making to Turning Point USA. The external independent review says there was no clear coordination between Kirk's private security team and external law enforcement partners. I'm Lisa Dwyer.
1: President Trump has confirmed he'll have two more meetings with China's Xi Jinping later in the year. Xi wrapped up his state visit to the U.S. yesterday with a trip to the National Archives. News and analysis at townhall.com.
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6: We'll have partly to mostly cloudy skies for today, and it will remain cooler. High temperatures only in the upper 70s. Mostly cloudy for tonight, lows in the mid-50s, and then partly cloudy for our Sunday. High temperatures in the upper 70s. 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They know auctions. With your severe view forecast, I'm Drew Richards.

0: T.G. Shepherd.
1: That's not his real name, as Mom and Daddy called him. William Neil Browder, the T.G. and the T.G. Shepherd. Doesn't stand for anything, just initials. Doing a little cheater's waltz on, cut that out, on Real Country.
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0: We'll have partly to mostly cloudy skies for today, and it will remain cooler. High temperatures only in the upper 70s. Mostly cloudy for tonight, lows in the mid-50s, and then partly cloudy for our Sunday, high temperatures in the upper 70s. 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With your severe view forecast, I'm Drew Richards.
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1: News this hour from Town Hall. I'm Ron Taylor. Thousands are without power as a powerful storm lashes the Northeast. Correspondent Ken Lorman has this report.
2: The early season nor'easter is expected to pummel the region throughout the weekend with gusty winds and driving rain. Storm conditions began Friday along the coast from New Jersey to Massachusetts, with a lot of rain predicted in southern New England, especially near Cape Cod. Coastal flood warnings are in place from North Carolina's Outer Banks to New York's Long Island.
1: A state of emergency has been declared in New Jersey, Governor Mickey Sherrill declaring that late last night in eight counties along the coast. Where flood warnings have been posted, the coastal town of Manasquan has called for residents to evacuate. Videos on social media show flooded streets in the town of Surf City. In Asbury Park, emergency officials are preparing for water rescues. Officials are also concerned about the fierce winds hitting the coast. Security deficiencies at Utah University, where Charlie Kirk was murdered last year, are being highlighted in a new report. Here's Lisa Dwyer.
3: A new report released by Utah Valley University on Charlie Kirk's assassination last year says Kirk's Turning Point USA organization insisted that Kirk speak outdoors despite security concerns. The report also says the university did not conduct a formal security assessment or properly assess dangers, did not create a written event action plan, and deferred critical decision-making to Turning Point USA. The external independent review says there was no clear coordination between Kirk's private security team and external law enforcement partners. I'm Lisa Dwyer.
1: President Trump has confirmed he'll have two more meetings with China's Xi Jinping later in the year. Xi wrapped up his state visit to the U.S. yesterday with a trip to the National Archives. News and analysis at townhall.com.
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8: We'll have partly to mostly cloudy skies for today, and it will remain cooler. High temperatures only in the upper 70s. Mostly cloudy for tonight, lows in the mid-50s, and then partly cloudy for our Sunday. High temperatures in the upper 70s. 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They know auctions. With your severe view forecast, I'm Drew Richards.

0: you would, kind of keep it to yourself, please. Don't tell on me, Jason Aldean. He dropped that one March of 2026. Second single from his 12th studio album, Songs About Us. That followed his 2025 How Far Does Goodbye Go, which was Jason Aldean's 31st number one song on the Billboard Country Airplay chart. Also, his 50th release to country radio. And today... he's wrapping up that Songs About Us tour in New Hampshire. I'm Gary Walker. I've got more real country coming up. Yeah, that's what I got on my mind. I'm going to play Rhett Akins on your Saturday, on your weekend, Lone Star on the way, and The Voice, Vern Gostin from Real Country.
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0: I'm feeling it's going to be a good weekend. It's going to be a good night. Tell by the way you're dancing around there. I've loved him since the 1970s when I first heard him. The voice, Vern Gosden. I'm Gary Walker. I've got Kojo, Cody Johnson on the way. And Willie is up to something this weekend. I'll tell you about in a moment.
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12: We'll have partly to mostly cloudy skies for today, and it will remain cooler. High temperatures only in the upper 70s. Mostly cloudy for tonight, lows in the mid-50s, and then partly cloudy for our Sunday, high temperatures in the upper 70s. 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With your severe view forecast, I'm Drew Richards.
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This is

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0: If a song can bring a tear to your eye, I think it'd be that one right there. That is a massive crossover hit, Grammy-nominated hit, Best Country Performance by a Duo or Group, a vocal in 2006. That is Brooks and Dunn. And You Got to Believe, in talking about award nominations, they've got a nomination in 2026, CMA for Duo Group Vocal Duo of the Year. Good luck to them. We'll find out November 18th from Nashville how that works out. I'm Gary Walker. You know what I'm working on? I'm working on more real country. I'm going to play Miss Dottie West in a moment, Diamond Rio, and that Alabama girl. I'm talking Ella Langley on Real Country.
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0: Langley, how many CMA nominations does she have? What, 9 2026 CMA Award nominations, including that one right there, Song and Single of the Year for Be Her. It's Real Country. I'm Gary Walker, and I have got more Real Country on the way. I've got Josh Turner and Ed Bruce.
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12: 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That kickoff is at noon, and the story's told by Taylor Zarzer and Ramon Foster. 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
15: Well,
14: partly to mostly cloudy skies for today, and it will remain cooler. High temperatures only in the upper 70s. Mostly cloudy for tonight, lows in the mid-50s, and then partly cloudy for our Sunday, high temperatures in the upper 70s. 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
1: Breaking news this hour at Town Hall. I'm Bob Agnew in Washington. A new move against Iran's financial network is being welcomed now as a step toward holding the terror financing regime accountable. Here's correspondent Bernie Bennett.
2: The United Arab Emirates says it has sanctioned local branches of Iran's bank, Meli, accusing them of violating laws against money laundering, terrorism financing, and weapons proliferation. The order blocks financial transactions between the branches and Iran, including trade finance and fund transfers. Critics say the UAE should go further and stop Iran from rerouting money through third countries. Bernie Bennett reporting.
1: Thousands of people remain without power. The powerful storm lashes the Northeast. Here's correspondent Ken Lorman.
3: The early season nor'easter is expected to pummel the region throughout the weekend with gusty winds and driving rain. Storm conditions began Friday along the coast from New Jersey to Massachusetts, with a lot of rain predicted in southern New England, especially near Cape Cod. Coastal flood warnings are in place from North Carolina's Outer Banks to New York's Long Island.
1: That is correspondent Ken Lorman. High wind warnings are also in effect, with gusts up to 60 miles per hour possible, especially from Long Island to southern New England. A number of events in the Northeast had to be canceled. It's that time of year for asthma flare-ups, with the transition from summer into fall. Dr. Megan Conroy at the Ohio State University Wexner Medical Center says changes in temperature, humidity, and pollens will really impact airway inflammation.
4: We also see increase in circulation of respiratory viruses, so the common cold virus, and others that start to circulate in the fall. These are the most common causes of asthma flares. We also see increase in pollens like ragweed.
1: And Dr. Conroy recommends people take all medications as prescribed, no matter how frequently symptoms of asthma occur, and have a rescue inhaler on hand just in case. She also suggests wearing a mask in some situations and getting your vaccines. More from townhall.com.
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6: We'll have partly to mostly cloudy skies for today, and it will remain cooler. High temperatures only in the upper 70s. Mostly cloudy for tonight, lows in the mid-50s, and then partly cloudy for our Sunday, high temperatures in the upper 70s. 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
7: And it is a beautiful fall Saturday morning here in Lebanon. We have partly sunny skies now, 58 degrees at your home for Real Country 98.9. Good morning to you. Good morning to you. It is 8:03 on your Saturday morning. My name is Mac. It is great to be back with you after a couple of weeks off on special assignment, but my thanks to Tim Hit the Hitman and to MJ for filling in for me the last couple of Saturday mornings. But we are ready to go today. I hope you've got your cup of coffee ready. I've got the classic country lined up for you this hour. Willie Nelson this hour. Stick around for that. We have a 1969 hit from Jeannie Seely, John Connolly, just to name a few. Also this hour, you will have a chance to win two tickets to the Wilson County powwow that's going on today and tomorrow out at the Ward Ag Center. Details on how you can score those tickets coming up in just a bit. Also have for you national celebration, some of those crazy things that we celebrate each day. None of them make any sense. Wilson County High School football scores, I'll have those for you. This day in history and the Opry lineup, it's all jam-packed into this 1 hour of classic country and coffee right here on 98.

I don't know about the million stars, but there was a huge full moon in the sky last night, that's for sure. There's the Pure Prairie League for you on this Saturday morning. Let Me Love You Tonight. That featured the vocal talent of lead singer Vince Gill before he went to his own solo bluegrass and country career that we know today. And we lead off the hour of classic country and coffee this morning with Miss Dolly and Two Doors Down. That was sort of a crossover hit of hers back in the late 70s, but man, I got to play some Dolly this morning just to celebrate yesterday's 9 to 5 Dolly Day, and everybody was just celebrating her life and her talent and all the joy that she brought to this world, and a lot of people were wearing pink. Even the state capitol last night had pink lights on it. That was pretty cool. I saw it this morning on TV before the sun came up. It was pretty neat looking. So anyway, that's the way things are starting out this morning. Hi there, my name is Mac. Hope you're doing well on this Saturday where we do have some partly sunny skies. Just a gorgeous fall day. Another nice day after all the heat we put up with. We deserve some of this. It is currently 58 degrees here in the city of Cedars. Let's talk about high school football action last night here in Wilson County. Some of our teams that were out and about. Got to give Lebanon High School a big high five once again. They're 5-1 now, I believe. The Blue Devils topped Hillsboro last night 28-7. Great game. Friendship Christian, they were hosting Ezel Harding, and Friendship topped Ezel 56-26. Green Hill over Cookeville 21-7. Mount Juliet over Northeast 34-12. Mount Juliet Christian, though, now they lost to DCA last night 56-0. They took it on the chin. Watertown, they win against Community High School. That final score was 38-12. And Wilson Central let's see, how did that score turn out with Overton? Oh, 9-0. They kind of just were scoreless in that game, but Wilson Central will go back at it again next Friday night. Well, we're glad to have you join us here on this Saturday morning. We're going to be giving away two tickets to the Wilson County powwow that's going on today and tomorrow at the Ward Ag Center here in Lebanon. I'll tell you more about that in a bit and details on how you can win. So stick around for that. Take another sip of coffee and enjoy this one from Willie Nelson and Leon Russell on 98.9 WANT.

0: 98.9 Real Country on Classic Country and Coffee for your Saturday morning. That is a more upbeat version of Elvis's Heartbreak Hotel. Willie Nelson took that song to number one back in 1979. That was his seventh number one hit. Leon Russell was also on the song with him, but amazingly, that was Leon's only number one career hit. But a great song right there, their version of Heartbreak Hotel. Saturday morning with Brother Mac. Hope you all are doing well today. It's 8:15 right now, 58 degrees with partly sunny skies. Do want to remind you about the Mustang and all Ford car show that's going on until 2 o'clock this afternoon. That's over at Maple Hill Church of Christ here in Lebanon. It's going to be a beautiful day for a car show, so go check that out. And remember, later on this hour, your chance to win two tickets to the Wilson County powwow that's taking place out at the Ward Ag Center. This is the 43rd annual event for this, and we're glad to give away those tickets, so the details on that are coming up. Plus, we have this day in history. We have the national celebrations for you. I'll share that with you in a few minutes. And lots more classic country on the way with John Connolly. We'll hear from Don Williams. And just ahead, a 1969 hit from Jeannie Seeley right here on your station for Real Country Music, 98.9 WANT.
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Classic Country and Coffee for your Saturday morning listening enjoyment. There's the great Don Williams right there singing about Tulsa time, which, by the way, is the same as Lebanon, Tennessee time. We're all in the central time zone, in case you weren't familiar with that. And before that, we heard from a young lady who went by the nickname Miss Country Soul, better known as Jeannie Seely, the late Jeannie Seely. Now, we lost her a little bit over a year ago. The song is called Leaving and Saying Goodbye. And did you know that Jeannie Seely was the first female host of the Grand Ole Opry? Actually, she made history as the first woman to regularly host our segments of the Grand Ole Opry. And just glad to be able to feature some of her music as well as some of these other great country legends here during the 8 o'clock hour of Classic Country. Country and Coffee here on 98.9. It is 8:25 right now, almost 8:26, Saturday morning with Mac. And I do want to give a big shout out this morning to some new friends that station owner Susie James and I made yesterday. That would be the Men's Club down at Del Webb at Providence and Mount Juliet. Susie and I were asked to make a presentation yesterday morning to the Men's Club breakfast, and, man, we had a great time. We met about 50 or 60 just super fun folks. You talk about a room full of energy. Man, they've got it going on down there. And bad dad jokes. I heard a lot of those, which was really what caught my attention as much as anything. I love that. I'm all about the bad dad jokes. In fact, next hour, we'll have mac and cheese, which will be my version of a bad dad joke. So that's coming up in just a bit. But anyway, hi to the guys down there in Mount Juliet at the Del Webb Men's Club. I had such a fun time yesterday meeting everybody. All righty, it is time to check out a few national celebrations that are going on across America on this September the 26th, last Saturday in the month. Where is this month gone? Wow. Today is National Better Breakfast Day. Perfect time to talk about that, I guess. Better Breakfast Day prioritizes starting the morning with a healthy breakfast to kickstart everyone toward a successful day. Oatmeal, fruit, or yogurt are great examples of a healthy breakfast. All right, I've already missed the mark this morning. I got up and had a blueberry muffin toasted with butter on it, so I don't know that that counts. This September the 26th is also National Lumberjack Day. And this is an excuse to eat pancakes and waffles with friends, so here's another breakfast thing going on here. Maybe add some bacon or sausage with your pancakes and waffles. It's just the opposite of Better Breakfast Day. It's just like more of a delicious breakfast day. I love me some good old blueberry pancakes and some maple syrup, man. Vermont maple syrup, you can't beat that. Some sausage. Oh, and one more for you this morning. We are celebrating National Key Lime Pie Day. Have you noticed the whole theme this morning is food? So now we're into the dessert mode here. We've had breakfast. Now it's time for dessert. Key Lime Pie Day celebrates the tangy, sweet dessert associated with the Florida Keys. Key limes are smaller than common limes, and they're known for their distinctive aroma and tart flavor. And I do love a good key lime pie. I'm not going to lie to you. I'm going to skip lunch.

0: 98.9 Real Country. There is former mortician and former DJ and Grand Ole Opry star John Connolly for you this morning, just in it for the love. That's true. He was a licensed mortician at one time, but obviously he found other things to do in his career world other than that. So, and glad he did, because he is just a great artist, and we appreciate him and certainly enjoy featuring him here on 98.9 WANT, your station for the stars and the legends. Good morning to you. It's Brother Mac hanging out with you on a Saturday morning. Again, my thanks to Tim Hit the Hitman and to MJ for filling in for me on the last couple of Saturdays while I was DJing car shows around Middle Tennessee. But I'm back in action today, and then I'll be missing again next week for one more show. MJ says that she'll be filling in for me next Saturday morning, so we've got all of that worked out. Enough of that. Okay, coming up, we are going to check out your Mid-State weather forecast for this beautiful fall weekend here in the Mid-State, and also giving a chance for you to win two tickets to the Wilson County Powwow. That's coming up within the next 30 minutes. Before 9 o'clock this morning, somebody's going to win those two tickets to the Powwow that's going on today and tomorrow. More details on that, and of course, lots more classic country coming up to go along with your coffee, so this is a great time to refill your cup during the coffee break here. But Flat and Scruggs on the way. We'll hear from Lynn Anderson and Sawyer Brown just ahead on 98.9 Real Country.
1: 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The Wilson County Sheriff's Office Criminal Investigations Division is seeking the public's assistance with a theft that occurred on June 1st, 2026 in the Whippoorwill Road, Simmons Bluff Road area. A trailer containing a lawn mower, leaf blower, and weed eater was stolen between 4 a.m. and 2 p.m. The items stolen were described by the owner as one 2021 14-foot Big Tex trailer model, black in color with a mesh gate. A spare tire was mounted on the passenger side, while on the driver's side was the equipment rack holding the leaf blower and weed eater. The Wilson County Sheriff's Office is offering a $500 reward for information leading to the arrest and successful prosecution of the persons responsible.
2: This is Sheriff Robert Bryan. If you have information on this crime or any other crime, contact the Crime Stoppers line at 444-JAIL. Callers will remain anonymous.
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6: We'll have partly to mostly cloudy skies for today, and it will remain cooler. High temperatures only in the upper 70s. Mostly cloudy for tonight, lows in the mid-50s, and then partly cloudy for our Sunday. High temperatures in the upper 70s. 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They know auctions. With your severe view forecast, I'm Drew Richards.
0: And currently Currently here in the city of Cedars, beautiful blue sky out there, lots of sunshine now, and we are up to 62 degrees at your home for Real Country 98.9. I've been telling you about the 43rd annual Wilson County Powwow that's going on today and tomorrow at the Ward Ag Center here in Lebanon, where you can enjoy the beauty and pageantry of a Native American powwow. It's so cool. If you've never been to one, you got to go, and if you've been, you know what I'm talking about. I'm sure you want to go back. Native American traditional singing and drumming and dancing. They have like 150 different groups over the course of the weekend that will be performing. They have arts and craft booths, food booths, demonstrations galore, Aztec dancers, and flute player performances daily. It all begins at 10:30 today and tomorrow at the James E. Ward Ag Center here in Lebanon. I have two tickets that I'm going to give away right now to the first caller that checks in with me at 615-444-9899. First caller to get in on the phone lines this morning, you're going to win two tickets to the Wilson County Powwow. So good luck to you from your friends here at the station for Real Country Music and Powwows. 98.9.

98.9 Real Country on Classic Country and Coffee for your Saturday morning. Getting things going for the weekend right there. I hope you're enjoying your coffee and hope you enjoyed that classic song there from Lynn Anderson, Rose Garden, number one from 1970. And before that, we heard the group Sawyer Brown and their hit Betty's Being Bad. You remember the TV show back in the 80s called Star Search? It was like one of the early talent shows. It was a glitzy show back in the day. Actually, Sawyer Brown won the very first year or season of Star Search. They won $100,000, and they got a recording contract, and that helped them get on their way. So thanks to Star Search for giving us Sawyer Brown right now. Oh, my goodness. It is 8:44 on your Saturday morning with old Brother Mac here, who is sipping on coffee as well. Hey, congratulations to Kelly Wilcox of Murfreesboro. She is the winner of two tickets to the Wilson County Powwow that's going on today and tomorrow out at the James E. Ward Ag Center in Lebanon. Lots of beauty and pageantry of this Native American Powwow, the 43rd annual event. Lots of great food, entertainment galore. I hope you'll get out there and check it out. If you don't win tickets, you need to go anyway. You don't want to miss out on this. But later in the show this morning in the 11 o'clock hour, I'll give you another chance to win two tickets to the 43rd annual Wilson County Powwow. So stick around for that in the 11 o'clock hour during Backroads Country. All righty, let's check out a few things that happened in history on this September the 26th. And we're going to go back to 1960. That's when the first televised presidential debate took place. That was in Chicago between candidates Richard Nixon and John Kennedy. On this date in 1964, Gilligan's Island, remember that show about the seven castaways? It debuted on CBS. Now, the pilot for that show was filmed in 1963, and it had lots of different cast members than what we remember on the regular TV series. Some of those cast members that didn't make it to the TV show included Kit Smith. She was playing the role of Ginger. John Gabriel was the high school science teacher, professor, and the professor, you know. And then Nancy McCarthy played the role of Bunny in the pilot. She was to be Ginger's co-worker from Kansas. Well, that later became Mary Ann in the actual TV series. Well, in the opening credits of Gilligan's Island, that was filmed in Hawaii. You remember the boat leaving the marina on their three-hour tour and all of that? Well, a U.S. flag can be seen flying in the background. It's flying at half-mast because the scene was filmed shortly after the Kennedy assassination. I think just a day or two after it happened. So if you pay close attention and the next time you watch Gilligan's Island, which I learned most of my life lessons from that show, you'll see that flag I'm talking about. Other classic TV shows that debuted on this date, September the 26th, were The Beverly Hillbillies in 1962. I love that show. And The Brady Bunch in 1969. September 26th was a big day. But back years ago, remember, they used to roll out all of the new TV shows in September. It's not like that anymore. It's all different. And one more for you, September the 26th, 1986, the episode of Dallas that had Bobby Ewing returning from the dead. You know, a classic soap opera type move. Well, that's when that happened. Bobby Ewing returned after being dead for a season, September 26, 1986. Oh, and on this day in country music, September 26, 1962, I mentioned the Beverly Hillbillies starring Buddy Ebsen, Irene Ryan as Granny, Donna Douglas, and Max Baer Jr., he was Jethro. That debuted and featured the show's theme song, The Ballad of Jed Clampett, which was written by producer and writer Paul Henning and originally performed by bluegrass artist Flatten Scruggs. Well, at the suggestion of Earl Scruggs' wife, Louise, the song was also released as a single and peaked at number one on the Billboard Hot Country Singles chart. And I happen to have it for you right now on Classic Country and Coffee on 98.9.

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Ken folks said, Jed, move away from there. He said, California is the place you ought to be. So he loaded up the truck and they moved to Beverly Hills, that is, swimming pool.

0: and all his kin. They would like to thank you folks for kindly dropping in. You're all invited back again to this locality to have a heaping helping of their hospitality. Beverly Hillbillies, that's what they call them now. Nice folks. You all come back, yeah?
1: 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And Lester Flat singing that version of it. What you heard on the TV show was not that, though. It was actually Jerry Scoggins, a country vocalist, who performed that for the TV show. But it all sounded the same otherwise. Anyway, there you have it, classic country and coffee Saturday morning with Mac. Hope you're doing well today. It is 8:50 right now, 10 minutes away from 9 o'clock, and 62 degrees outside. Beautiful sunny skies on this fall Saturday. And man, oh man, are we getting ready for some football action. It's going to be a crazy one on Rocky Top today. It's going to be rocking up there for sure as the number 14-ranked Tennessee Vols host number one Texas at Neyland Stadium. So it's two UTs, I guess, going against each other. Even the President of the United States is going to Knoxville to check out this ball game. Kickoff is at 11 o'clock this morning. The Vandy Commodores, they travel to face the Auburn Tigers today. Their game kicks off at 3 o'clock, 3:15 or so this afternoon. And then for those of you interested in pro football, well, tomorrow our Tennessee Titans, they're traveling to face the New York Giants. Kickoff is at noon, and you can hear that game tomorrow live here on 98.9. Well, stay with us. Coming up, I'll give you a little rundown on what's happening at the Grand Ole Opry tonight and also some of the shows taking place next week. We'll have the lineup for you on that, and then more classic country on the way with Juice Newton, Ronnie Millsap, and more. It's all right here on your station for the stars and the legends. 98.9 Real Country.
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98.9 Real Country, Classic Country and Coffee with Ronnie Millsap there. What goes on when the sun goes down? Well, the moon came up last night, a beautiful full moon, actually, which is really awesome. I love seeing that thing, that's for sure. Well, it is what time? We're coming up on the 9 o'clock hour, 8:57 to be exact, so we need to get a little move along here with the Grand Ole Opry lineup for tonight. Wrap up this hour of classic country and coffee. So if you're heading to the Grand Ole Opry tonight, or maybe I can entice you to go, there'll be performances by Steve Earle, Gareth, Mariah. We've got a couple of artists with just one name, Gareth and Mariah. There's also Mark Wills performing tonight, Susie Boggess, Daly and Vincent, John Connolly, the Opry Square Dancers, and it will be the Opry debut for Penelope Road. Now, the Tuesday night Opry 100 features Wyatt Flores, Jade Eagleson, Sister Sadie, Sonny Sweeney, Deck of Hearts, Riders in the Sky, Charlie McCoy, and the Opry debut for Blake Pendergrass. And at the Wednesday night Opry 100, you'll see Dustin Lynch, Lauren Watkins, Poe Ramblin' Boys, they're a good bluegrass band, plus Daly and Vincent, more bluegrass there, the Whites, Wendy Moten, and it will be the Opry debut for Wade Forster. 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Our next drawing is coming up next week, September the 30th, with MJ and the Real Country Crew. Well, I hope you've enjoyed our hour of classic country and coffee. You can keep sipping on the coffee, but coming up here in just a couple of minutes, we're going to have some honky-tonk and good times for you with an hour of all 90s music. We call it 90s at 9, so get ready for that and a chance to win some more tickets. Tell you all about it coming up in minutes right here on 98.9, your home for Real Country.

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1: We'll have partly to mostly cloudy skies for today, and it will remain cooler. High temperatures only in the upper 70s. Mostly cloudy for tonight, lows in the mid-50s, and then partly cloudy for our Sunday, high temperatures in the upper 70s. 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With your severe view forecast, I'm Drew Richards.
2: Man, you couldn't ask for better weather. It's a gorgeous fall Saturday morning here in Middle Tennessee. Right now in Lebanon, lots of sunshine, blue sky, and 62 degrees at your home for real country, 98.9. Good morning, everybody. It's a little bit after 9 o'clock on your Saturday. My name is Mac. It's great to be with you as we roll into an hour of honky-tonk and good times, better known as 90s at 9, because it's all 90s music this hour. We'll hear from Brooks and Dunn, Tracy Lawrence on the way, Terry Clark, and you'll have a chance to win two tickets to the original Sewing and Quilt Expo next weekend. I'll give you details on that. Fact or fiction coming up, a bad dad joke known as mac and cheese, all this hour on 90.

2 degrees here in the city. Man, I'm excited about all the college football games going on today, including our very own Cumberland Phoenix. They are hosting Florida Memorial University over at Noakes Lassiter Field here in Lebanon today. Christian Capozzi and Bob Lee will give you all the game action live. If you can't make it to the game, you can listen to it here on 98.9 or AM 1490 or online at WANTFM.com. Starting with the pregame at 1 o'clock and the kickoff at 1:30 this afternoon. Well, looky here. It's about that time to play a little fun and games known as Fact or Fiction Trivia. This is my true-false trivia game that gives you all a chance to win absolutely nothing if you answer correctly. But also no judgment or laughing behind the backs of those of you who don't answer correctly on the game. So I kind of look at it like a win-win for everybody with this thing. But it is a lot of fun to play the game and hear from all of you as you call in on the contest line at 615-444-9899. Over the next 30 minutes, you can call in with your answer of either fact or fiction to the statement that I'm about to read to you. At the end of the game, I will tabulate all of the answers, let you know the percentage of listeners who were correct and those who weren't, so that way you can kind of compare your performance to everybody else's without anyone knowing. And then I'll let you know what the real answer is. I won't leave you hanging. I'll let you know what it is. Okay. Today we're talking about cats. We've got a couple of those around our house. I should know the answer on this, but I'm really not sure to tell you the truth. Did you know that cats have fewer toes on their back paws? Cats have fewer toes on their back paws. But is that actually a fact? Or is that fiction? What do you think? I want to find out your answer. It's either fact or fiction. Call me right now, 615-444-9899. Let me know what you think the truth is on this. Hey, you've got 30 minutes to do it, so if you want to sip some coffee a minute before you call in, that's fine too. But we're going to get back to the 90s music right now. Here's Brooks and Dunn for you on 98.9 WANT.

0: 98.9 Real Country on 90s at 9 for your Saturday morning. Brooks and Dunn right there with Honky Tonk Truth, which kind of leads into my truth or fiction game here going on. Fact or fiction is what we call it. A true-false trivia game that gives you a chance to learn new useless information and win nothing whatsoever in the way of prizes. But we have a great time with you all calling in and having a good conversation going on this morning. Our topic today is about cats, and I told you that cats have fewer toes on their back paws. Is that a fact? Or is that something that old Mac here just made up for you? Well, so far, over 50% of you who have called in this morning in the last few minutes since we started the game, we only started it like 6 minutes ago, but over 50% of you are saying that that is a fact. And not everybody that's calling in saying that is a cat owner. But is it really true or not? You don't know. I'm going to let you know the truth about that coming up at a little bit after 9:30 this morning. So you have plenty of time still to call me at 615-444-9899. Cast your vote and say either fact or fiction to this statement that cats have fewer toes on their back paws. Well, today in Carthage, it's going to be a fun time. The William Walton Heritage Festival is going on. You can stroll Main Street in Carthage and shop with local artisans and downtown merchants. The square just transforms to a showcase of live history demonstrations of early settler life and historical figures and sharing the story of Smith County. It's really cool. You can enjoy plenty of family-friendly kid activities and a wide selection of food trucks and local choices going on. And it's from 10 to 4 today at the historic Smith County Courthouse. I hope you'll have a chance to check that out. 9:17 right now, 62 degrees in Lebanon, plenty of sunshine, and plenty of more chances to call in on Fact or Fiction. We'll get to that. And later this hour, your chance to win two tickets to the original Sewing and Quilt Expo that will be taking place next weekend at the Farm Bureau Expo Center here in Lebanon. So I'll give you more details on that coming up here in just a bit. More 90s at 9, music on the way. We'll be honky-tonking our way through the morning with Terry Clark, Tracy Lawrence, and just ahead, Wade Hayes on 98.9 WANT.
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Country 90s at 9 with one of the many hits from Tracy Lawrence. That one taking you back to 1995 at the World at a Front Porch. Tracy's actually going to be performing October the 6th at the Capitol Theater as part of the Boots and Blessings fundraiser for the Brooks House. So we're looking forward to that. I'm actually going to get to MC the event, so I'm looking forward to seeing everybody there and actually getting to enjoy the great music from Tracy Lawrence and a group that he's bringing along with him. So that's coming up October the 6th, and I think they still have some tickets still available for this dinner and show at the Capitol Theater, October the 6th. You can check at the Brooks House in Lebanon to get more details on that. It is 9:29 right now, and 64 degrees outside. We're going to check in and see how things are going with our Fact or Fiction trivia. Talking about cats today, I told you that cats have fewer toes on their back paws. Is that a fact or is that fiction? I wish I knew the truth on this, because we have two cats, but I've never taken time to look at their toes or their paws. I'm usually trying to stay away from them, actually. So far, more people think that that is a fact than fiction, that cats have fewer toes on their back paws. But what do you think? If you haven't called in yet to cast your vote, you have about five more minutes. We're in the home stretch on the game. 615-444-9899. I would love to hear from you, and you'll have a chance to win absolutely nothing if you answer correctly. That's the fun of the whole thing. No pressure.

0: WANT Real Country on 99 Honky Tonk and Good Times with Terry Clark for your Saturday morning. My name is Mac. Thanks for joining me. I hope you are doing well today. I mean, who wouldn't be on this gorgeous fall weekend? We've waited long enough. We've endured 100-plus degree temperatures for the entire summer. And on the very first day, the official day of autumn, the temperatures cooled off, and we've been enjoying some nice 70-degree highs. And we'll check out that mid-state weather forecast for you. Drew Richards has all the latest for the weekend weather coming up here in just a moment. Plus, we'll be wrapping up our fact or fiction trivia game. We'll get to that. And also, mac and cheese on the way in the next 30 minutes. My bad dad joke of the morning. I'll have that for you. And your chance to win two tickets to the original Sewing and Quilt Expo that will be taking place all next weekend at the Farm Bureau Expo Center here in Lebanon. So lots going on in the next 30 minutes. And a reminder that this afternoon it's the Classic Car Show in Gallatin. It's a family-friendly showcase of restored vintage automobiles, hot rods, classic cruisers. All you have to do is just bring a long chair out and talk shop with the local collectors while enjoying a sunset over the Gallatin Civic Center. Paints a pretty picture. It's from 4 to 8 this afternoon up there in Gallatin. Well, stay with us. Lots more 90s at 9 music coming up with Vince Gill on the way, plus George Strait, and just ahead Aaron Tippin on your station for Real Country, 98.9.
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6: 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It's another rivalry this Friday as Lebanon goes to Wilson Central. 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
7: We'll have partly to mostly cloudy skies for today, and it will remain cooler. High temperatures only in the upper 70s. Mostly cloudy for tonight, lows in the mid-50s, and then partly cloudy for our Sunday. High temperatures in the upper 70s. 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They know auctions. With your severe view forecast, I'm Drew Richards.
0: Currently in the city of Cedars, we have lots of beautiful sunshine, clear blue sky, and 64 degrees at your home for Real Country 98.9.

close enough. 98.9 Real Country, 90s at 9, Aaron Tippin, and that's as close as I'll get to loving you. Good morning, everybody. Brother Mac hanging out with you on the Saturday gig where it's 9:40. And you, now, that's the truth. It is 9:40. The lie could be what I've told you here on Fact or Fiction Trivia. Then again, it could be the truth. We're about to wrap this whole Fact or Fiction Trivia game up and get to the bottom line about cats. I told you that they have fewer toes on their back paws. You know, this is my true-false trivia game that gives you a chance to learn new useless information and win absolutely nothing at all in the way of prizes, because that's the way we roll here on Saturday morning. But I do want to thank everybody who called in over the last 30 minutes with your thoughts and your answers on Fact or Fiction. So now it's time to recap today's statement again and share with you the percentage of listeners who answered fact and those who answered fiction, and then what the truth is on today's game. So I told you again that cats have fewer toes on their back paws, and so this is how it all turned out today. We had about 60% of you who said that you thought that that was a fact, but the other 40%, if my math is right, said that that was a bunch of fiction. Well, let's find out if it's true that cats have fewer toes on their back paws. And our majority wins today. You're right. It is 60% of you who are correct. Cats have fewer toes on their back paws. I don't understand that. When I look at the litter box, I'm thinking, man, they're scattering litter all over the place. They've got to have more toes than that. But whatever. Anyway. So here's the thing. It's pause for thought, basically. Like most four-legged mammals, cats have five toes on the front, but their back paws only have four toes. So the things we learn here on the radio. There you go. Congratulations to those who were correct today and won nothing. You got bragging rights. And for those who didn't do well on today's game, nobody will ever, ever know. But I want to make it worth your while, because right now I'm going to give you a chance to win two tickets to the original Sewing and Quilt Expo. So I am giving away something after all, but it's separate from Fact or Fiction Trivia. I have these two tickets I'm going to give away to the first caller right now at 615-444-9899. The original Sewing and Quilt Expo will take place next Thursday, Friday, and Saturday at the Farm Bureau Expo Center in Lebanon. Give me a call, be a winner, and you can quilt.

0: 9, Real Country, 90s at 9. There you go, King George for you. Adelaida, good morning, everybody. Brother Mac hanging out with you on the Saturday gig where it's 9:46 now, sunshine and 64 degrees. Just a beautiful fall day here in Middle Tennessee. Hey, congratulations to Amanda Garcia of Mount Juliet. She's the winner of 2 tickets to the original Sewing and Quilt Expo that's taking place next Thursday, Friday, and Saturday at the Farm Bureau Expo Center here in Lebanon, and we're going to give you another chance to win some of those tickets coming up in the 11 o'clock hour. Also in the 11 o'clock hour, during Backroads Country, you'll have a chance to win something else, and that will be 2 tickets to the Wilson County Powwow that's going on today and tomorrow out at the Ward Ag Center. So more details on that coming up in just a bit. Fair warning, just ahead is my bad dad joke of the day, better known as Mac and Cheese. That's on the way. But to make it worth your while, I have some more honky-tonk and good times coming up for you. Just ahead, Leanne Womack, Vince Gill, Tracy Byrd, and more on your station for real country music as 90s at 9 rolls on next here on 98.9 WANT.
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0: 98.9, Real Country on 90s at 9 this morning. Vince Gill with a little more love. And, boy, this world could always use some more of that. Hey, good morning, everybody. It's Mac hanging out with you, reminding you that in the 10 o'clock hour, just a few minutes from now, I'll be counting down the top 10 country music songs in America this week, according to Billboard. And that will lead us up to the number one song this week on the chart. That's all coming up right after news at the top of the hour. The top 10 at 10 on Real Country. But right now it's 9:54 on a Saturday morning, and that means it's time, y'all. Here we go. Oh, yeah, it's that time, all right. Mac and cheese, my bad dad joke in the morning. My name is Mac, and the cheese is the bad dad joke. Judge for yourself, okay? We're talking about rainbows today. Did you know where rainbows go when they've been bad? Where do rainbows go when they've been bad? Well, they go to prism. Yeah, to prism. It gives them a light sentence, but it also gives them a chance to reflect a little bit. So that's you get it? Yeah. Go to prism, light sentence, the rainbow, the light. Time to reflect, the prism again. It all comes together. I think it made perfect sense. I don't know about you.
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1: 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Do you guys play that good old traditional country that a lot of stations don't play anymore?
0: The real deal. 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
3: Breaking news this hour at Town Hall. I'm Bob Agnew in Washington. The fight over non-citizen voting just moved at the U.S. Supreme Court in President Trump's favor.
4: The Supreme Court has cleared the Trump administration to use a federal citizenship check system on voter rolls ahead of November. The saved database was blocked by a lower court. The justices paused that order, a temporary win for President Trump's push to stop non-citizen voting. States can use a tool to verify citizenship. The larger case is still alive. Willie Nelson, the White House.
3: Ukrainian President Zelensky says that President Trump has approved Ukraine to build Patriot missiles with what he called concrete agreements achieved between Kiev and Washington in New York at the United Nations. Here's Chris Caraggio.
5: Zelensky posted on X with the news days after he met with President Trump at the United Nations General Assembly in New York. He said Trump made a final decision that Ukraine could receive licenses to produce the missiles. Zelensky warned nations at the UN about Russian President Vladimir Putin calling him patient zero as he spreads the infection of war across the world. Elsewhere, Zelensky said Russia has started to focus more on targeting Ukraine's data centers recently. I'm Chris Caraggio.
3: A judge is working to determine exactly how much Facebook will wind up paying after a New Mexico jury found the company liable for deceiving users about privacy protections on the social media platform. Here's correspondent Nia Bender.
6: The trial focused on accusations Facebook deceived users about a data breach stemming from a third-party personality quiz that harvested data from roughly 87 million profiles and then sold it to a political consulting firm, Cambridge Analytica. Facebook lawyers claim the state's evidence was outdated. I'm Nia Bender.
3: The European Union says it's ready to defend a 120 million euro fine issued to social media platform X. That comes after the U.S. government supported Elon Musk's legal effort to get that case dismissed. More on these stories at townhall.com.
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12: We'll have partly to mostly cloudy skies for today, and it will remain cooler. High temperatures only in the upper 70s. Mostly cloudy for tonight, lows in the mid-50s, and then partly cloudy for our Sunday, high temperatures in the upper 70s. 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With your severe view forecast, I'm Drew Richards.
13: Right now in Lebanon, it is sunny and 67 degrees at your home for Real Country 98.9. And good morning, everybody. Welcome to the Top 10 and 10 on 98.9 Real Country. My name is Mac, and we're all set to count down the top 10 songs this week on the country music charts as surveyed and ranked by Billboard. And we begin with a recap of the three biggest hits from last week, starting with, of course, number three.

The number one song from last week, Be By You by Luke Combs. Will it remain at number one for a fifth straight week? And we'll find out later on this hour. And that's the recap of last week's top three songs on the Billboard Country Music Chart. Well, this is the Top 10 at 10, and our countdown of the 10 biggest country music songs for the week starts with a 29-year-old singer and songwriter from Fayetteville, Georgia, who took an interest in country music from his grandmother, and then he moved with his mother to Nashville in 2021 as she pursued her own music career. Well, later that year, last year, on the last day of a songwriting retreat with Rhett Akins, Thomas Archer, Kyle Fishman, and Kyle Sturrock, the group created a song that is now the lead single from his debut studio album entitled I'm What You Get. So what we do get right now is the first ever entry on the country airplay chart for Zach John King. Leading us off at number 10, the song is called Get to Drinkin'.

Kicking off the countdown this week at number 10 is Zach John King with Get to Drinkin'. Now, that single enters the top 10 and becomes his first country song to chart. And after that song was released earlier this year, Morgan Wallen added Zach John King as an opening act on his I'm the Problem tour, which is a big compliment for this young singer. Well, next is a song that, sadly, was inspired after the singing duo's mentor took his own life. They were initially concerned that the song would be too heavy for fans, but decided that it was important to raise awareness on the issue and offer hope to people. With the help of songwriters David Hodges and Jimmy Robbins, Dan and Shay want people to know that if you need somebody, say so. And with that, the lead single from their seventh studio album is called Say So. Climbing three places this week to number 9, here are Dan and Shay.

From their new album, Young, that's Dance Myers and Shay Mooney singing Say So, which enters the top 10 this week at number 9 after jumping 3 places. Dan and Shay are on tour now to promote that new album and will have several stops in Canada and Michigan over the next week, including a show tonight up in Connecticut, or as I heard on a movie one time, they pronounced it Connecticut. Whichever way. Hey, you're listening to the Top 10 at 10 on 98.9 Real Country. And at number 8 this week is a guy who is a former CMA Entertainer of the Year, and he lives here in the Nashville area. And what an exciting week he's had around here. Thursday night, Luke Bryan invited several country music stars to join him for a concert at Bridgestone Arena. Jason Aldean, Dierks Bentley, Kane Brown, Darius Rucker, Chris Stapleton, and Carrie Underwood. They rocked the sellout crowd at Bridgestone. Then last night, Luke played the role of proud papa, we'll say, as he watched his son, Bo, quarterback for BGA, and threw for 406 yards and 6 touchdowns to lead the Wildcats past the Franklin Road Academy Panthers in a Middle Tennessee high school football game. Well, that was exciting right there. And if that's not enough, Luke Bryan's latest single, Country and She Knows It, it's moved up 2 more notches on the chart this week. We're going to hear it right now on the Top 10 at 10 on 98.9 Real Country.

0: That's Luke Bryan with Country, and she knows it. I'm country. And it's moving up a couple of spots on the chart to number 8. It's the lead single from his 9th studio album entitled Signs. Now, Luke says he typically does not schedule any type of concert or shows on Friday nights, especially during high school football season, because he's going to be right there supporting BGA and Bo, his son, who is quarterbacking that team. I don't blame him one bit. Well, it is 10:17 on your Saturday morning with Mac. The temperature outside under sunny sky is now at 68 degrees. And coming up is a look back at the past 30 years and 3 of the number one country hits on this date. The Top 10 at 10 continues after this quick break on 98.9 Real Country.
1: Your Lebanon High School football team is back on the field, and we're back in the booth. 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It's another rivalry this Friday as Lebanon goes to Wilson Central. Kickoff at 7, pregame at 6:30.
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5: And welcome back to the Top 10 of 10 on 98.9 Real Country. Before we continue with this week's countdown, let's take a moment to flash back to September 26th, 2020, and 10 years ago and see what songs were at number one on the country airplay chart. So back 30 years ago on this date in 1996, it was So Much for Pretending by Brian White at number one. In 2006, at the top, it was George Strait with Give It Away. And just 10 years ago on this date in 2016, Different Girls by Dierks Bentley and featuring L. King, that was at number one. And that's our look back in country music chart history for September the 26th. Well, the countdown moves on with the lead single from a new studio album that this singer has. The songs in the album focus on three different stages in the singer's life, beginning with her childhood and family in Rossville, Georgia, to the second stage, which covers her move to Nashville and her experiences with heartbreak and ex-boyfriends, and then on to the third stage of highlighting her current life as a wife and mother. Well, with all of those different stages in her life, it's no wonder that the new 17-track album is called Stages. Well, this week, the lead single, All My Exes by Lauren Elena and featuring Chase Matthew, works its way up two more notches and checks in at number seven this week.

up to number 7 this week. That's Lauren Alena and Chase Matthew with All My Exes from her new Stages album that was released last month. Next week, Lauren begins her 15-date concert tour to promote the album, starting with a show in Milwaukee and then wrapping up on November the 12th in Nashville at the Ryman Auditorium. Every week on 98.9 Real Country, we count down the top 10 most popular country music songs as determined by the official Billboard survey of recorded music sales and radio station airplay across America. And next is a female Alabama singer and songwriter who signed her first publishing deal in 2021. By 2024, she scored her first chart-topping single on a song that featured Riley Green. And then came the end of 2025 when a song that she co-wrote not only became her first solo number one hit, but has now topped Mariah Carey's All I Want for Christmas as the best-selling single in history. We're talking about Choosing Texas. That's the song. Well, add that to a couple more number one country hits this year, and now word that she leads the number of CMA nominations with 9 for 2026. By the way, that ties the record for the most nominations in a single year by a female artist. Well, by now, you've probably figured out that this music wonder woman is Ella Langley, and she continues to roll out the hits with her latest called Loving Life Again that climbs 2 more notches this week to number 6.

0: Yeah, moving up two more spots this week to number six. That's Loving Life Again by Ella Langley. It's the latest in a string of hits from her Dandelion album. And I mentioned a moment ago about Ella's CMA nominations, nine of those for this year. They include Female Vocalist of the Year. She's also up for Album of the Year, Single of the Year, Song of the Year, and the coveted Entertainer of the Year. And in that category alone, Ella goes up against some stiff competition like Luke Combs and Cody Johnson, Chris Stapleton, and Lainey Wilson. They are all nominated for that Entertainer of the Year category. But we'll get the results of all of that when the 60th annual CMAs are broadcast live from Bridgestone Arena in Nashville on November the 18th. It's 10:32 on your Saturday morning with Max. Stay with us. Coming up is a check of our Mid-State weather forecast with Drew Richards. It's a beauty. And also we'll have our hot pick of the week from the Billboard Country Airplay chart. This is the Top 10 of 10 on 98.9. 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
9: We'll have partly to mostly cloudy skies for today, and it will remain cooler. High temperatures only in the upper 70s. Mostly cloudy for tonight, lows in the mid-50s, and then partly cloudy for our Sunday. High temperatures in the upper 70s. 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They know auctions. With your severe view forecast, I'm Drew Richards.
0: Currently in the city of Cedars, it is gorgeous out there. A beautiful fall Saturday here in Middle Tennessee with lots of sunshine, blue skies, now up to 69 degrees at your home for Real Country 98.9. And now for our hot pick of the week on the Top 10 of 10. This is the biggest chart mover in the country top 20 this week. It's the biggest, climbing four more spots. Our hot pick was written over a year ago, actually, and just sat on the back burner until Coe Wetzel heard the song's co-writer, who happened to be Ella Langley, humming the tune. Well, Cole loved it, and he said the two of them needed to record the song for his album called The Night Champion. Well, the pair did record the song, which debuted at number 25 in mid-August and is quickly moving up the chart. Now to number 15, here is Cole Wetzel and Ella Langley singing Jaded.

With our hot pick of the week, that's the new single Jaded by Texas native Ko Wetzel and featuring the vocal talent of Ella Langley. Ko and Ella co-wrote the song with their friends Ernest and Jordan Schmidt. And Jaded becomes the biggest chart mover in the Billboard Country Top 20 this week and is sitting at number 15. I guarantee you we'll be hearing more about that one. Well, we're halfway through this week's Top 10 at 10, and the countdown continues now with a singer who, so far, is known more for his impressive songwriting skills. In fact, earlier this year, he received the CMA Triple Play Award. That's an honor that recognizes songwriters who have penned three number one hit singles within a 12-month period. Well, his qualifying hits were all Jason Aldean songs, Friends Like That, along with Whiskey Drink and How Far Does a Goodbye Go. But this time, John Morgan has his own solo top 10 song that continues to climb in the survey as Kid Myself rises another spot to number 5.

From his album Carolina Blue, that's John Morgan singing Kid Myself, which checks in at number 5 this week. The 12-track studio album features a blend of traditional bluegrass infused country with rugged blue-collar lyrics. That sounds cool. Well, as the countdown moves on toward the number one song of the week on the Billboard Country Airplay chart, the highly anticipated release of this singer's 21st album has finally happened. It was yesterday that Kenny Chesney's Silver Sands Marina album dropped, and he celebrated last night with a small, intimate concert at the Pinnacle in Nashville. Just a small group got to go to the concert. One of those in the crowd was our very own MJ, so I can't wait to hear from her and find out how the show was last night, but I'm sure it was fantastic. Well, included in the set list last night at the concert was the lead single from that Silver Sands Marina album, and it's the 4th best-selling song of the week. Singing Carry On, here is Kenny Chesney.

She was probably carrying on at Kenny Chesney's concert last night and having a great time. It was the number 3 song last week, but this week, Carry On by Kenny Chesney slips a notch to number 4. The 4-time CMA Entertainer of the Year announced this week that his 2027 concert tour is already expanding. We haven't even gotten to 2027, and it's already expanding. Kenny's original Vibe Room tour has added additional dates at Gillette Stadium near Boston and at AT&T Stadium in Dallas. And that tour will also make a stop at Nissan Stadium in Nashville next July the 3rd. That'll be a way to celebrate the 4th of July. Well, we're now up to the top 3 songs on the Billboard Country chart. Fan excitement is in high gear now as this Tennessee-born country music superstar may be coming back to Knoxville as he just unveiled a fresh line of apparel in partnership with a Knoxville school, featuring everything from co-branded T-shirts to a Vols sweatshirt to volunteer hats. Yeah, but the one piece in particular that has really caught everybody's eye was the Tennessee versus Texas camo T-shirt with the September 26th date and Neyland Stadium location on the T-shirt. The sleeve also features Morgan's signature bar logo. Kickoff is at 11 o'clock this morning between Tennessee and Texas, so we'll find out pretty soon. Is Morgan Wallen in attendance up there? There are several people that are pretty high profile going to the game today. Why not Morgan? What we do know for sure is that Morgan Wallen's latest single, Bend My Now, climbs another spot in the countdown this week, and it lands at number 3. No need.

Checking in at number three on the countdown this week, that's Been By Now by Morgan Wallen. That single is from his upcoming fifth studio album that is following on the heels of his still very successful I'm the Problem album. Well, we're now up to one song away from finding out who's at the top of the chart for this week. And falling from the top spot on the chart after 4 weeks is the 21st number one hit for Luke Combs. Slipping to number two this week is Be By You.

0: That's last week's number one hit. Actually, the past 4 weeks at number one, Be By You by Luke Combs. Well, this week it gets knocked out of the top position and slips to number two. That song becomes the third consecutive chart topper from Luke's album, The Way I Am, and now ties him with Keith Urban and Thomas Rhett, who also have 21 career number ones. So it doesn't really take a rocket scientist to figure out that there's a new number one song this week. But who is it? And what's the song? Be patient. We're going to find out. It's 10:56 right now, and just ahead is a look back to the number one song from a year ago this week, and then we'll find out what that new number one song is in just a moment. That's all coming up on the Top 10 of 10 right here on 98.9 Real Country.
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0: And welcome back to the Top 10 of 10 on 98.9 Real Country. As we lead up to the number one song this week, let's see what song was at the top of the country charts a year ago this week. It was the second single released from his album Famous Back Home, and it was number one on the chart for two consecutive weeks. It was Union, Tennessee native Russell Dickerson with his song Happened to Me, which was at the top of the chart 1 year ago on September 26, 2025. All righty, before we find out who's at the top of the chart this week, let's recap the other songs in this week's Billboard Country Airplay Top 10. Zach John King enters the top 10 at number 10 with Get to Drinking. Moving up three notches to number 9 is Say So by Dan and Shay. Country and She Knows It by Luke Bryan climbs two more places and checks in at number 8. Also jumping two spots this week and landing at number 7 is the duet by Lauren Elena and Chase Matthew called All My Exes. Ella Langley is on the move with her latest, Loving Life Again. It's up two more notches to number 6. Sitting at number 5 is Kid Myself, the first top 10 hit as a solo artist for John Morgan. Carry On by Kenny Chesney slips a spot this week and lands at number 4. Checking in at number three after rising another place on the chart this week is Morgan Wallen with Been By Now. And after 4 weeks at number one, the Luke Combs hit Be By You, well, it falls from the top spot and lands at number two. And now we're up to the new number one country music song in America for this week. With her first song to ever be on the country airplay chart and now becoming her first career chart-topping hit, here is Stella Lefty with Boston.

0: That's this week's new number one country airplay hit. It's called Boston, and it's by Stella Lefty. Now, Stella is literally a newcomer to the world of country music, and now she dethrones one of the top artists in country music by knocking Luke Combs out of the top spot after 4 weeks at number one with his single, Be By You. For Stella, she now becomes the first solo female singer with her first song entry on the country airplay chart to reach number one since Lainey Wilson did it with Things a Man Ought to Know back in 2021. Boston completes the fastest run to the top of the chart as a debut hit by a woman with no credited collaborators since Gretchen Wilson's Redneck Woman 22 years ago. How about that? Well, there you have it. You just heard the 10 most popular songs in country music as determined by Billboard for the week ending September 26th, 2026. Join us again next Saturday morning. MJ will be filling in for me on the top 10 of 10 as we roll through the top 10 songs in country music right here on 98.9 Real Country.
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2: We'll have partly to mostly cloudy skies for today, and it will remain cooler. High temperatures only in the upper 70s. Mostly cloudy for tonight, lows in the mid-50s, and then partly cloudy for our Sunday, high temperatures in the upper 70s. 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They know auctions. With your severe view forecast, I'm Drew Richards.
0: Right now in Lebanon, it's sunny and 71 degrees at your home for Real Country 98.9. Good morning, everybody. My name is Mac. It is a little bit after 11 o'clock on your Saturday. Hope you're doing well today, and I hope you're ready to go with some great backroads country music as we feature some singers and some songs that you may never, ever hear on the radio, but we love to give them the spotlight this morning. So you'll be hearing from Wyatt Flores, also Brennan Lee on the way. She's fantastic. Jade Eagleson, and a whole lot more. Plus, you're going to have a chance to win tickets to the Wilson County Powwow. I've got a family four-pack for that, as well as the original Sewing and Quilt Show that's coming up next weekend. Details on being a winner coming up in minutes on 98.9 Real Country.

98.9 Real Country on Backroads Country this morning. Those guys are burning up the strings for sure. A little bluegrass music from Daly and Vincent here in the 11 o'clock hour. Backroads Country music kicking it off with Lauren Watkins, who is from the

Tennessee got Cumberland Phoenix, our local football team. They're hosting Florida Memorial University over at Noakes Lassiter Field here in town. And Christian Capozzi and Bob Lee will give you all the play-by-play on that live here on 98.9 or on AM 1490 or online at WANTFM.com, starting with our pregame at 1 o'clock this afternoon, kickoff at 1:30. Rocky Top is rocking today. I guess the balls have probably kicked off. I don't have the actual info, but kickoff was around 11 o'clock this morning. Number 14-ranked Tennessee hosting number 1 Texas at Neyland Stadium. Lots of celebrities up there for the game today. And then the Vanderbilt Commodores, they're traveling to face the Auburn Tigers, kickoff at 3:15 this afternoon. Tomorrow it's our Tennessee Titans traveling to face the New York Giants, kickoff at noon. And that game you can hear live here on 98.9. Well, today is the 43rd annual Wilco Powwow, the Wilson County Powwow. This is such a fantastic event, 43 years of it. You can go and enjoy the beauty and pageantry of a Native American powwow. And the Native American traditional singing and drumming and dancing, that's what you'll see, lots of that. Plus arts and crafts booths, they'll have food booths, demonstrations, Aztec dancers and flute playing performances daily, today and tomorrow. And it's all happening out at the James E. Ward Ag Center here in Lebanon. You don't want to miss it, and I've got a chance for you to go for free. 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It's your choice. All you have to do is be the first caller at 444-9899, 615-444-9899. 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And you can be the winner of that family four-pack of Wilson County Powwow tickets from your friends here at 98.9 Real Country.

98.9 Real Country, Backroads Country on your Saturday morning, where we feature singers and songs you don't normally hear anytime on the radio, but we love to put the spotlight on some of them Saturday from 11 until noon. And that was Wyatt Flores right there from Stillwater, Oklahoma, who actually got his start after his dad built a stage in their backyard, and he and his dad would perform when Wyatt was just a little kid. But it apparently worked out pretty good, because since then, Wyatt has had over a dozen performances at the Grand Ole Opry, including one that's coming up on Tuesday night. So maybe you'll have a chance to catch him. Wyatt Flores, one of our featured artists here on Backroads Country this morning. Congratulations to Jason Waters of Murfreesboro, winner of a family four-pack of tickets to the Wilson County Pow Wow that's going on today and tomorrow out at

0: Ward Ag Center in Lebanon. He's a winner on that. But the winning is not over yet this hour. Sometime before noon, you'll have a chance to win a family four-pack of tickets to the original Sewing and Quilt Expo that's happening at the Farm Bureau Expo Center here in Lebanon next Thursday, Friday, and Saturday. So these tickets will get you in any of those 3 days, and that family four-pack and a chance to win coming up a little bit later on this hour. Stay with us. Lots more Backroads Country Music just ahead with Danny O'Keefe, a song called Steel Guitar. Also, Brennan Lee. I think you'll really find the song that she does pretty entertaining. Also, Jade Eagleson is coming up next, all on your station for Real Country Music, 98.9 WANT.
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Old Country on Backroads Country. Your name is Brennan Lee. Sort of an ironic thing here because the title of the song is Thank God You're Gone. The album it's off of is called Don't Ever Give Up on Love. That was from 2025 right there. Brennan Lee, who is actually one of the contestants on the old Nashville Star. Remember that talent show about country artists back in 2003, I think, is when she was on Nashville Star. But, glad to feature Brennan Lee this morning on Backroads Country. Before that, Jade Eagleson, who, by the way, is going to be on the Grand Ole Opry performing on Tuesday night, if you want to catch that. My name is Mac. It's great to have you join me on this Saturday morning as we feature singers and songs you don't normally hear every day on the radio, if ever. And we like to spotlight some of those in this segment that we call Backroads Country Music. It is 11:28 right now, and you can enjoy a mouthwatering country meal served family style, followed by live entertainment from many of the area's best bluegrass bands. It's the Sutton Old Time Music Hour. It's a lot of fun. And tonight's featured group is Valley Grass Express. So dinner will be served at 5 o'clock. The show starts at 6 at the historic Sutton General Store in Granville. This is a true general store built back in the 1880s. It's still standing today, and that's where they have the dinner and the show, and it's a lot of fun. Reservations are required, so reserve your spot by visiting their website at GranvilleTN.com. And a replay of that show can be heard on WANT 98.9 beginning at 6 o'clock on Sunday nights. Speaking of Granville, that's where I will be next Saturday, so I'll be missing in action here. MJ is going to be filling in for me. I'll be up in Granville running stage sound for one of the couple of stages they have as part of their annual fall celebration and Jazz on the Cumberland. So I hope that you come on up and visit. Love to see you and get to meet you and that sort of thing. I think that on my stage I have the Nashville Jazz Alliance performing as well as our local blues brokers. They'll be on stage too, so it's going to be a lot of fun and hopefully beautiful fall weather up there in Granville, Tennessee. Well, we're going to get back to more music now before we wrap up this set here. Danny O'Keefe is his name. The song is called Steel Guitar on 98.9 Real Country.

Oh.

0: Country music, steel guitar, the name of the song, that is Danny O'Keefe, who's been making music for a long, long time. In fact, way before he got into folk music and country music, he was a member of a 1968 four-member heavy psychedelic rock band named Calliope or something. That was a long time ago. The interesting thing is his first record deal that he ever got was with Atlantic Records, and he got that by doing an audition over the telephone. He didn't even show up in person back in those days, and that was in 1971. Danny O'Keefe, one of our featured artists on this morning's Backroads Country segment. Hey, don't forget, tomorrow morning, it's God's Country, and JB will take you through a great way to start out your Sunday morning with lots of inspirational music and programming that I think you will really enjoy. It's the perfect start to your Sunday, and it's God's Country. Sunday mornings here on 98.9. Stay with us for a check of the weekend weather forecast with Drew Richards. That's on the way. And then we'll give you a chance to win a family four-pack of tickets to the original Sewing and Quilt Expo that's happening next Thursday, Friday, and Saturday at the Farm Bureau Expo Center here in Lebanon. Details on how you can be a winner coming up. And, of course, lots more Backroads Country music on the way. We'll be hearing from Cole Goodwin as well as Justin Schools and Stephanie Quayle is just ahead right here on 98.9 WANT.
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7: We'll have partly to mostly cloudy skies for today, and it will remain cooler. High temperatures only in the upper 70s. Mostly cloudy for tonight, lows in the mid-50s, and then partly cloudy for our Sunday, high temperatures in the upper 70s. 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They know auctions. With your severe view forecast, I'm Drew Richards.
0: Currently here in the city of Cedars, it's beautiful out there. A nice fall Saturday with sunshine and 72 degrees at your home for Real Country 98.9.

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1: 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That is Justin Schools, who moved up here to the Nashville area from Ray City, Georgia. Self-taught guitar player since he was 14 years old. That's pretty cool. And that's called Drinking Again. And then before that, we heard another drinking song. I was Drinking with Dolly. That was Stephanie Quayle. Sort of an homage or homage, or however you like to say that, to some of the great legends in female country music. She mentioned Dolly, of course, as well as Tammy and Loretta, the late Patsy Cline, and others. And Dolly, by the way, I guess yesterday we all got into the Dolly Day with 925, September 25th, so I hope you had some fun with that and honoring one of the just best women, people in general in the world, Dolly Parton. We certainly miss her, but her music certainly lives on here at 98.9. We never stop playing our Dolly. Well, my name is Max. Great to have you join me on this Saturday morning where it's 11:45 right now, sunny and 72 degrees, and I'm going to give you a chance to win a family four-pack of tickets to enjoy the original Sewing and Quilt Expo that's taking place next Thursday, Friday, and Saturday at the Expo Center here in Lebanon at the Farm Bureau Expo out there at the Wilson County Fairgrounds. All you have to do to get this family four-pack of tickets for next weekend's activities right now, you can call me at 615-444-9899. First person to check in with me wins that family four-pack of tickets to the original Sewing and Quilt Expo. And stay with us. We've got a little bit more of our Backroads country music to go before we wrap up the morning. On the way, Sister Sadie, also Teddy and the Rough Riders. 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

K-9 Real Country Backroads Country, where we feature singers and songs you don't normally hear every day on the radio, but we try to spotlight some of those on Saturday morning from 11 until noon, and there are Teddy and the Rough Riders for you right there, a song called Fast Living. That group is actually made up of some college Ivy League polo players, if you can imagine that. You don't run into that very often, but they turn themselves into quite a group right there. And prior to that song, we heard Fast Track Back, Cole Goodwin, who is from Georgia, from Pooler City, Georgia, as a matter of fact. And before he got into music, he was actually working in the HR department in his hometown at the City Hall there, the Pooler City Hall HR department. Cole Goodwin. Well, boy, we've got a lot of sports action going on this weekend. Lots of football things taking place. I want to brag on our 98.9 team, first of all. Our sports team here at WANT is second to none, man. They're fantastic. John Boyce and Joe Gardner and Donald Gann on Friday Night Football, absolutely fantastic. Love listening to them, and they give you all the info. It's high energy. It's great. And then after the game, you can stay with us, the scoreboard show, and those guys do an absolutely amazing job and take you all the way up to like midnight or later with all of the area scores and call-ins. People call in and ask information, talk about the games. It's a lot of fun, so I hope you'll check that in Friday nights as well. Put that on your list of things to do. Listen to the scoreboard show following Lebanon High School football, and it's all right here on 98.9. Now, as far as college action today, first of all, don't forget about our Cumberland Phoenix. They are hosting Florida Memorial University at Noakes Lassiter Field. Christian Capozzi and Bob Lee will give you all the play-by-play and have a great time with that on 98.9, beginning at 1 o'clock for the pregame this afternoon. 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But again, they'll have the pregame for you at 1 with a kickoff at 1:30 this afternoon. Go Phoenix! And up on Rocky Top, it's our Volunteers handling, or hopefully they're handling, number one Texas at Neyland Stadium. That game is underway. And then the Vanderbilt Commodores, they're traveling to face the Auburn Tigers with a kickoff this afternoon at 3:15. And then we will wrap up our football action on the radio this weekend tomorrow with our Tennessee Titans as they travel to face the New York Giants, kickoff at noon. And you can hear that game live here on 98.9. So hope you will tune in for that as well. Well, that's it. That's all for old Brother Mac on this Saturday morning. It's time for me to get on out of here and make way for news that's coming up at the top of the hour and lots more real country music that's on the way for you. But I hope you enjoyed your morning with me and having some fun with our hour of classic country and coffee, followed up by an hour of 90s at 9 music, some honky-tonk and good times, and then we counted down those top 10 country music songs, the top 10 at 10, as we call it, and of course, wrapping up this segment here, the Backroads Country segment that features singers and songs that you don't normally, if ever, hear on the radio, but we are always glad to provide some of that for you and let you enjoy what's going on out there. Some of these singers are right here in the Nashville area, playing in the bars and honky-tonks downtown and just all around Middle Tennessee, so it's fun to give them some publicity. You never know. They may be the next that's on the top 10 at 10. You have to be listening to see about that. But I hope you have a wonderful rest of the weekend. Enjoy yourself. Stay safe out there. I hope your favorite team wins. And don't forget, next Saturday morning, it will be MJ filling in for me as I'll be up at Granville for the fall celebration. But I'll be back with you after that. I think I'll settle down and be with you on Saturday mornings after next week. Have a great rest of the day, everybody. And we'll wrap up our Backroads Country segment with Sister Sadie here on 98.9.

0: Keith and Miranda, We Were Us, Real Country. Hey, you should know the Gen Zers, who know everything, right? They're asking millennials to stop adding LOL or ha-ha to the end of every text because it's coming across as a passive-aggressive sign-off. Okay, well, if you guys say so, I was just trying to be supportive. Instead, they say a specific emoji is fine or nothing at all.
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0: the great and worst way, real country. Shotgun Taylor here, proud, literal, and figurative New York Islander. Speaking of which, the New York Islanders hockey team are selling a grilled cheese filled with Nerds gummy clusters at their arena, UBS Arena. Okay, why? Well, why not? But I guess it's more interesting than the way they play. Again, I'm from Long Island. I can say that.
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5: 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The Wilson County Sheriff's Office Criminal Investigations Division is seeking the public's assistance with a theft that occurred on June 1st, 2026 in the Whippoorwill Road, Simmons Bluff Road area. A trailer containing a lawnmower, leaf blower, and weed eater was stolen between 4 a.m. and 2 p.m. The items stolen were described by the owner as one 2021 14-foot Big Tex trailer model, black in color with a mesh gate. A spare tire was mounted on the passenger side, while on the driver's side was the equipment rack holding the leaf blower and weed eater. The Wilson County Sheriff's Office is offering a $500 reward for information leading to the arrest and successful prosecution of the persons responsible.
6: 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Callers will remain anonymous.
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2: morning.
13: We'll have partly to mostly cloudy skies for today, and it will remain cooler. High temperatures only in the upper 70s. Mostly cloudy for tonight, lows in the mid-50s, and then partly cloudy for our Sunday, high temperatures in the upper 70s. 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They know auctions. With your severe view forecast, I'm Drew Richardson.

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2: On this final Saturday in September, two football teams playing quite the different brand of football meet in Lebanon, Tennessee. One team airing it out all over the field and giving up over 40 points per game, while the other, they scored three defensive touchdowns last Saturday and averaging over 250 yards on the ground the last couple times out. It's the Cumberland Phoenix, it's the Florida Memorial Lions, and it's all here on the Cumberland Sports Network here in Lebanon at Noakes Lassiter Field. Welcome to our coverage of Cumberland Phoenix football. I'm Christian Capozzi alongside Bob Lee. Glad to have you here for what should be a pretty fun matchup as, Bob, these two teams meet for a third year in a row. Cumberland didn't technically win on the field last year, but got credit for a win a couple days later due to a forfeit for Florida Memorial playing an ineligible player. That didn't mean that Tim Mathis and his crew aren't fired up about the result that happened last time down in South Florida.
3: Well, we've talked about it pregame and, you know, for months leading up to this game. It's one that the Phoenix has, they've had circled on their calendar for, you know, ever since last year's game, where the whole escapades of when we went to the ball game and the flights were delayed. They didn't get in until 3 or 4 in the morning. They had kickoff at 12. They did relatively no sleep at all.
2: Yep.
3: And then had to go in and play the game. And we're just, they were out of gas. And they lost that game on the field, you know, that day. But like I said, they knew they could win that football game, and they wanted that one back, and they've circled it on the calendar to come back and right the wrongs of last year.
2: Lost 24-19 on that very hot, humid. It was a ball game that got delayed due to weather. It was a long trip down there to South Florida for the Cumberland Phoenix, but had over 300 yards of total offense, but it was three INTs that day by three different players for Cumberland that really halted their process. Now, Bob, on the opposite side, talk about three turnovers. The Cumberland Phoenix last Saturday at home took three turnovers to the house, a couple pick sixes, a couple fumble returns for touchdown. It's a game that a lot of people talk about afterwards. Never really seen something like that, how the Phoenix just continued to take the ball away from Pikeville and find the end zone.
3: Yeah, defense is they've really played hard this year. They've been phenomenal. Not that the offense hadn't played hard, don't get me wrong, but I mean the defense has been very, very productive in all their games. They've helped our offense by flipping the field on the getting turnovers in the red zones and things like that. But you know, it's they've done a good job offensively from the defensive back standpoint, from the front line. I mean, from all aspects, the linebackers, the corners, the safeties, the line, you know, the down linemen, the ends, the rush. So you know, we got to have that today, because David Buggs wants to throw the football, and for us to be successful defensively, we got to continue to cover like we have been in the secondary and get the pressure on the quarterback, which we've been able to do through stunts, blitzes, blitz packages. We've even done it when we've only had three down linemen. So getting pressure on the quarterback is something not new to the Phoenix, and I look for the same thing today.
2: Mentioned about the two teams playing different styles. Cumberland last week had a drive where they took over 10 minutes off the clock, went down, scored a touchdown. The way Florida Memorial is playing right now offensively, they don't touch it long because they usually score pretty quick. They're averaging 43 points a game, and that average goes up quite a bit when they scored 64 last Saturday in a 64-48 win over Reinhardt. And, Bob, they're airing it out right now. They're averaging 356 yards through the air through the first three games. And like you bring up for the secondary today for Cumberland, who had a heck of a ball game last week, those guys are going to have to come to play again today.
3: Well, hopefully, if our running game can go well offensively, that's not going to be able to get Florida Memorial's offense on the field as much. And when you're not out there a lot, it's hard to kind of get in a rhythm. It's hard to get a flow to the game going because you're only out there for a short time and then you come off. So hopefully we can put together these long drives of just running the football and playing smash-mouth football with the big uglies down there in the ditches.
2: Both of these teams started 0-1. Both have won two games in a row. And, Bob, this time next week we'll be talking about the Mid-South Conference opener for the Cumberland Phoenix against the Georgetown Tigers. Feels like this is a day for Cumberland on a beautiful day here in Lebanon where you want to come out, you want to have a really good showing. Obviously, you want to win a third game in a row, but you want to be in a really good spot as you get ready to enter the teeth of your schedule, and it's always tough when you get into Mid-South Conference action.
3: Like you said, after this week is Mid-South, so if anything you're going to try, anything you want to look at that you haven't looked at yet before you go into conference play, this will be the time to do it. You talk about the field conditions. It's 78 degrees. You got a little bit of a breeze. It's perfect football weather right now, guys. I mean, it's you couldn't ask for any better conditions.
2: Absolutely, and glad to be here for all of it here on the Cumberland Sports Network. I'm Christian Capozzi alongside Bob Lee. We'll continue on with our pregame coverage as we now catch up with head coach Tim Mathis, get his thoughts on today's matchup as the Florida Memorial Lions are here in Lebanon to take on the Cumberland Phoenix. As we continue on now with our pregame conversation, here's head coach Tim Mathis. Welcome back on the Cumberland Sports Network here today at Noakes Lassiter Field. The Cumberland Phoenix hosts the Florida Memorial Lions, and I'm Christian Capozzi with head coach Tim Mathis. Coach, let's talk about this Cumberland Phoenix offense. You've really kind of found that groove, like you mentioned, the last two games, getting out, running the football. Anything specific today you'd like to see against Florida Memorial?
4: The biggest thing to me is being able to run the ball and stopping the run. I think it's going to be huge. And as always, turnovers are a big thing. We've been doing a good job of getting our opponents to turn the ball over. We've got to stop making silly decisions by having a turnover or two. And the other big thing to me is the penalties. We had a little more penalties last game. We've got to cut that back down to where we were the first two games where we didn't have many. And it still goes to have our solid kicking game that we've had the last few weeks.
2: For your defense today, you brought up that Florida Memorial likes to take shots, especially off of play action, stopping the run that you bring up. How could that maybe prevent or try to really slow down what Florida Memorial wants to do with the play action pass?
4: First and second down are the key downs. We've got to be able to stop them first and second down so the play action is not a factor. If they're able to run the ball, then that all kinds of goes into it because you don't know if they are going to run it or throw it. But if you play solid the first two downs and put them in some third and long situations, you know what's coming then. So it kind of helps your defense out, and you can, peel your ears back a little bit and get after it.
2: Coach, I appreciate the time. Good luck today.
4: Thank you. Go Phoenix.
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2: Welcome back on the Cumberland Sports Network. Christian Capozzi with Eli Denton, linebacker for the Cumberland Phoenix, as we count down to kickoff. The Phoenix take on the Florida Memorial Lions today, and Eli plays on this defense that had three touchdowns in the second half last Saturday. From your perspective, how fun was that being out on the field where it felt like every time you went out there, you were probably going to take it away from Pikeville and find the end zone?
12: It was really fun. I mean, all the guys really came together and we just played as a team. I mean, it was really fun just watching those guys celebrate and just go out there and make big plays for the team. So,
2: what is the maybe connectivity like right now? We talked with Coach Mathis a couple of minutes ago. On the defensive side, there's guys like yourself and Knox and Josh Jones and all these guys that have been in Lebanon for a long time. And then there's this kind of core of some of the transfers that have gotten here recently that have made a big impact. How have y'all been able to gel so fast on that defensive side?
12: Just over the summer, we really created that bond. And I think it's carried over into the season because you can see, like, when we go out there, like, all the guys are running on all cylinders, and we're just clicking, bouncing off each other, like playing off each other's energy. It's really cool because over the summer, like, all the returners, of course, we're going to be tight, but like seeing those transfers come in and kind of mesh with us too, it's been a great experience.
2: This is year two for Coach Miller as the defensive coordinator. Is maybe the success of this defense early on just kind of showing maybe from year one to year two, you all having more experience with it, it's just paid off over time?
12: Oh, 100%. I mean, we trust in him, and we trust in his play calls. It's really just our mesh together, meshed with our trust in Coach. It really just shows, like, how our defense runs. Like, it's based on trust and just comfortability with each other.
2: One thing that stood out to me, I guess, when you first got here to Lebanon about you being from out in East Tennessee and Cleveland, and then there's another guy, Knox Watson. Y'all share a same hometown, but not the same high school. Talk about the connection between you two of maybe you were living close to one another way back when in high school and maybe didn't know each other as well. And maybe talk about how that friendship's grown over time.
12: Yeah, so me and him went to preschool together. So, like, yeah, it was pretty cool. We went through all of elementary school together, and then, like, once we hit that

0: because you look at it, me and him live 5 minutes from each other when we go back home.
1: Wow.
0: And we just didn't really realize that, I guess, in the moment when we were in high school. But now, I mean, that's going to be probably one of the guys in my wedding.
1: Like, lifelong friend?
0: Yeah, lifelong friend. Like, I can trust, depend on him. Really, really good dude. Like, but yeah, like I said earlier, like, if you see me around campus, you're probably going to see Knox. So, yeah.
1: There you go. Well, we've seen you guys in really the backfield of the opponents the first couple weeks and hoping to see it here again today against Florida Memorial. Appreciate the time and good luck today.
0: Yes, sir. Thank you.
2: That's Eli Dent with us here on the Cumberland Sports Network. Christian Capozzi, Bob Lee back with you inside the broadcast booth here at Noakes Lassiter Field. And Bob, really enjoyed that conversation with Eli. That's a guy, when Eli and Knox and really this big senior class got to Lebanon, they got a lot of playtime early on as freshmen, as sophomores, and here they are being super productive. Knox Watson was the Mid-South Conference Defensive Player of the Week 2 weeks ago. He currently leads the conference in tackles for loss, and Eli, over 100 career tackles in his Phoenix career. Really kind of cool to keep up with those guys and what they've done here in Lebanon.
3: Well, the game of football is such a great game, Christian. I mean, it's a family. You know, when you're on a football team, you're a family. You all work together to, you know, to reach a certain goal. It's the same thing you're going to be doing in life, through a marriage, through a job, through all this kind of stuff. And that's an example right there of two guys living right down the road from each other, but never really knew one another.
2: Yeah,
3: I guess
2: went to preschool with one another, went to elementary school, and then they went to rival schools from there on after. Eli Dent went to Walker Valley, Knox Watson went to Bradley Central.
3: Yeah.
2: They're technically supposed to be rivals, and now they're lifelong friends.
3: Yeah, and like you said, he's going to end up being in his wedding. So. That's just another good example of the beauty of college football.
2: Yeah, and those guys, along with that entire Cumberland defense, as we mentioned earlier, got a big task today against this Florida Memorial offense that through three games is averaging 43 points a game and 530 yards of total offense.
3: Yeah, I mean, they got their hands full today, but like I said, I like the way our defense is playing right now, and I think they're going to come with guns loaded.
2: I think somebody else that really enjoys the way they are playing is head coach Tim Athens. Let's catch up with him one final time here on our pregame coverage as the Cumberland Phoenix gets set to host the Florida Memorial Lions. Another matchup between these two sides, Florida Memorial and Cumberland, meeting for a fourth time. Cumberland leads the all-time series 3-0. Let's catch up with head coach Tim Athens one final time here on the Cumberland Sports Network.
1: Coach, first home win last week over a really good Pikeville team, and you do it in an impressive fashion, especially there in the second half. Just talk about maybe the rarity of what your defense did, three defensive touchdowns after halftime, first time in modern history that's happened for this program.
4: Yeah, it's I've never been a part of anything like that. It was kind of interesting. I think we only had the ball offensively three times. So, you know, you could look at it and say we didn't move the ball. We moved the ball really well. We just – defense did a great job of scoring, and – every time they got the ball, they were making them drive, and then they were turning the ball over. So, you know, the three times we did get the ball in the second half, we scored points as well. So it was a really good, you'd almost say a team win, because offense scored, defense scored, played really good special teams, actually had a punt return called back. So, but kickoff team was unbelievable. We pinned them deep every kickoff. So, was really pleased with the way the game went.
1: I got to think about it, too, afterwards, and really for your entire football team, but especially the defense. You're thinking about some of maybe the newer additions to this team, making some big plays on some of those turnovers for touchdowns, and then thinking of guys like Lance Matthews has had a great start to this year, Knox Watson in that linebacking core. It's been really cool to see some of the guys that have been here at Lebanon for a long time kind of getting their turn to produce, and then at the same time, some of the guys newer to Lebanon just making an instant impact on your team.
4: Yeah, I think this defensive unit has gelled unbelievably. I think they play for each other. They play hard for each other, and, you know, that it helps older and new guys. You know, the older guys, it helps them feel comfortable with the new guys and playing. And, you know, some of these guys, it's their last go-around, so they're laying it all on the line. The new guys are – they've really come in and done what we've asked is, you know, don't come in, don't make any disruptions. And just, you know, they wanted to come here to play football, and they're getting to do that.
1: I guess it's maybe an interesting, you know, preparation for this matchup. We talked about it Saturday night. You go down to Florida last year, you lose that ball game 24-19, and then about a week later you get credit with the win due to a forfeit. But as you brought up after the win last Saturday, kind of some motivation going into this one, just not as pleased with the performance on the field, maybe how things off the field getting to and from that ball game last year went.
4: Yeah, I mean, it's, you know, we

0: had it circled. They probably have it circled too because they had to forfeit the game. But it was a tough week when we went down there. The travel part was just a nightmare. And, you know, and then in the game, just a lot of just self-inflicted wounds that cost us the ball game. Obviously end up getting the win for it. But, you know, we want to play that team and show them what we're capable of doing.
1: It's a team that comes to Lebanon on kind of an interesting streak right now, 2-1 on the year. They've already played two Division II schools, and then last week they put up 60-plus against Reinhardt. I guess put simply for the Lions, they've scored a lot, but they've also given up a lot. What's kind of the MO about this team this year?
0: Yeah, the game last week against Reinhardt was kind of a basketball game. It was 60-something to 40. You know, I don't know, you go into a game and score 40-something points and you lose. I don't know how well I'd take that myself, but, you know, crazy game, crazy stats on it, but they have a really, really good offensive team.
1: What is it about, maybe specifically about the Lions? I know David Buggs back at quarterback, but kind of been going with another guy there behind him in Wilcox, and then they've got some playmakers, and it feels like in that passing attack that's had some big plays early on.
0: Yeah, I mean, a lot of their pass comes off their ability to run the football. They run the football really well, so they play action, and when they play action, it's not a 10-yard pass. It's try to stretch you vertically and go deep, and they do a good job of it because if they're successful running the ball, you're going to end up creeping up. And so, you know, that's one of those games where we've talked about where the eye candy is going to matter. We've got to do a great job of you know, seeing if it's run or pass, being where we're supposed to be. So it'll be a challenge for us defensively.
1: For your offense down there last year, you moved the ball against the Lions, but it was three INTs that really kind of halted some things, what you wanted to do. What was it maybe about that day? I know there was a trick play also there with one of those INTs, but what was it about the Lions' defense that had them in the right spots to make the play? And then for your offense this time around, what are some things you need to maybe clean up in another matchup with Florida Memorial?
0: I think last year we moved the ball great. We moved the ball up and down the field, so we want to continue to do those things. It's don't make the minimal mistake turnovers that we made last year. If we don't make those, you know, the ball game's probably different because we didn't have trouble moving the ball. And again, you know, it all goes back to being able to run the ball and stopping the run defensively.
1: Not your final non-conference game of the year, but it's your last one before you enter conference play next week. Is there anything as a coaching staff or as a team going into this saying, hey, when we leave here tonight, obviously you want to have a win, but are there things that saying we want to be in a specific spot, we want to see us do something specifically in this matchup before we get into some games that all these games matter, but certainly you get into Mid-South Conference, things change just a bit.
0: Well, I think it's a good barometer, especially for our defense, a good barometer because they're really athletic. So, tonight you want to show that you're going to stop a really good offensive. They put up a lot of offensive numbers, so you know you want to have that going into conference play. And then it needs to be this continuation of, I think as we've went on since the first game, we've gotten better and better and better offensively. So it's just keep adding on to that, and the continuity up front with the, I think the line starting to gel really well. So it's about that going into conference is taking that next step forward for, you know, you play in the toughest conference in the country.
1: As head coach Tim Mathis with us here on our pregame coverage as the Phoenix hosts the Florida Memorial Lions. Right now we're going to take a 1 minute timeout. Be back in just a moment on the Cumberland Sports Network.
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0: Thank you.
1: That was today's national anthem performed by the Cumberland University Marching Band as we welcome you to Noakes Lassiter Field. The Cumberland Phoenix and the Florida Memorial Lions meeting for a fourth time all-time, third season in a row. They have matched up with one another last year, a 24-19 win on that Saturday for Florida Memorial, but later had to forfeit it due to playing an ineligible player. First two matchups were decided by 12 points, and now back in Lebanon where they have faced each other now three times in the four matchups. Last year was the first time that Cumberland traveled down to Miami Gardens, Florida. And, Bob, we've talked about it during our pregame coverage. It was quite the trip down to Miami Gardens last year for the Cumberland Phoenix. Had a flight on a Friday that got delayed. They got their super noon ball game. They slept 2 or 3 hours, got to the field, had a weather delay on multiple occasions. It was a long day in South Florida. They're hoping for a better day here in Middle Tennessee.
2: Well, just a disastrous trip.
3: Yeah, it
2: was. I mean, it's like anything that could have gone wrong did. You know, the weather didn't cooperate with you. The airlines yeah. didn't cooperate with you. Then you couldn't get in your room when you got down here. It's just anything that could have gone wrong did, and it just made for a terrible outing. But they want to redeem themselves from this game last year. I'm going to give you right quick these captains for today's game. First for Florida Memorial, number 8, Joshua Carter, number 50, Rashard Taylor, and number 94, Keyshawn Williams. For your Cumberland Phoenix, number 8, Cannon Johnson, number 12, Jake Parker, number 52, Jaron Tatum, and number 77, Sailor Tull, along with number 96, Josh Jones.
1: Florida Memorial wearing gray jerseys with blue pants, splashes of orange throughout the uniform with a blue helmet and the orange Florida Memorial logo on the side, while Cumberland, they're in all maroon today, maroon jerseys, maroon pants, white helmet with the Phoenix logo on the side, the chrome and silver line across the middle of the helmet with a maroon stripe on either side of that chrome stripe. Bob Lee, we talked about it earlier, beautiful, beautiful, beautiful day here in Lebanon.
2: Can't ask for any better weather. It's a little, I mean, it's enough of a breeze to kind of cool you off, but might make a little bit of difference in the kicking game. And when you get a big high punt, it may hold it up a little bit, or if you got the wind behind you, make for a better punt. But, it's just in this situation right now with the weather today, hey, you can't complain about the weather.
1: Absolutely, and can't complain about having a Saturday here at Noakes Lassiter Field, second of a three-game homestand. And this time next week, we would be just seconds away from Mid-South Conference action as the Cumberland Phoenix take on the Georgetown Tigers, who are currently ranked in the top 25. That's next week, but here on the final Saturday of September, the Cumberland Phoenix set to take on the Florida Memorial Lions. And glad to be with you here on WANT, WCOR, and online for those watching on GoCumberlandAthletics.com. Natural grass playing surface here at Noakes Lassiter Field. Really good shape, especially by it hadn't rained much at all recently in the last month or so throughout September. I'm sure they've had to do quite a bit of watering themselves to keep it as green as it is.
2: Well, it's, it's the weather. That's been a whole other subject for a long time, just excessive heat. We had 50-something days over 90 or something. It's just been ridiculous, and no water to go along with it rain-wise, and just made for a terrible drought, dry ground. Some of the places, if it's not getting watered, you got cracks in the ground. So it's at least it's cooled off some.
1: Absolutely. And at least this is the first 1:30 kickoff at home this year. If we were kicking off 1:30 last Saturday, ooh, we would all be miserable.
2: We've been baking.
1: It was triple digits this time last week, but it is picture perfect here on this Saturday, September afternoon, and we're so glad that you're joining us here on the Cumberland Sports Network. I'm Christian Capozzi alongside Bob Lee. Our spotter today is Chris Butcher and our entire Cumberland Sports Network crew ready to bring you play-by-play coverage of Cumberland Phoenix football. The Phoenix at 2-1, the Florida Memorial Lions at 2-1. Bob, the Lions played two Division II schools to begin their year, lost in week one, came back with a win week two, and then last week a Big win over Reinhardt, 64-48. That kind of opens some eyes because that's a Reinhardt team that's traditionally usually pretty good.
2: Yeah, you're exactly right. I saw that and was, whoa. I wasn't expecting that score. Put up 64 on Reinhardt. You got an offense.
1: And one thing to keep an eye on today, and it's something that Tim Mathis always talks about penalties and how he wants his guys to play a clean brand of football. Cumberland, through the first three games this year, has only been called for 14 penalties. That is the seventh fewest amount of penalties on an NAI football team this year. Meanwhile, they're playing against one of the heaviest penalized teams in NAIA, Florida Memorial, averaging 119 yards of penalties in their three games. That's the fifth most in NAIA.
2: Well, maybe they can top that today and have more penalties today than they have been. So
1: the Phoenix will kick off to begin today's ball game as the Lions will send two men back deep to return. As they stand at their own 10-yard line, the Cumberland Phoenix and the Florida Memorial Lions, as the sun shines down upon this playing surface here at Noakes Lassiter Field. We'll go with Khalil Washington, a senior from Orlando, as one of the returners. And also back deep to return, Jason Gabriel, a sophomore from Miami, Florida, transfer from Johnson C. Smith University. A little bit of a delay here, Bob. I'm not exactly sure what's going on. Kantner's got the ball on the tee. It looks like maybe they're waiting for the inflatable in the far corner of the end zone to be cleaned up, making sure they've got room all around. As now Tim Mathis having to go and talk with athletic director Ron Pavin and some of the officials as well.
2: Looking at the goalpost as well. I don't know.
1: Bobby, there's a drone that's right above the goalpost. And I think they're saying that it's got to be moved back beyond the playing field. And it's now right back behind the end zone. And it looks like it's within the good graces of the officiating crew. And I think now we're ready to play some football here at Noakes Lassiter Field. Well, you go to a Friday night high school football game, there's drones all over the place now.
2: Modern technology.
1: That's absolutely correct. Let's play some football. Florida Memorial 2-1, Cumberland 2-1. Glad to have you with us here on this Saturday afternoon from Noakes Lassiter Field. Jack Kantner approaches, kicks this one deep. End over end kick will be taken at the 12-yard line. Washington to the 20, runs to the right, trying to get to the 25, not going to get there. Peyton Hardaway makes the stop, and inside the own 25-yard line, here come the Florida Memorial Lions. Starting quarterback is David Buggs, the guy that played 2 years ago here in Lebanon against Cumberland. As a backup, came in, threw for 251 yards, a touchdown, three INTs. Last year at home, 233 yards and a score against the Cumberland Phoenix. Florida Memorial on offense, averaging 43 points a game, 530 yards of total offense. Nigel Osborne, the running back, to begin this drive. Pistol set, David Buggs, 5 yards deep in the backfield. First and 10 from their own 23. Ball in the right hash snap. Buggs play fake back to pass. Looks to go deep. Has time. Now rolling right, pointing downfield. Throws it towards the sideline. Ball is going to be caught on the boundary. What a grab by Nigel Osborne. He was battling with Knox Watson, but able to get around Knox, haul it in, and down to the 35-yard line. First down, Florida Memorial on a 12-yard gain.
2: Well, it was right on that right sideline, and we were with him step for step, but he threw kind of the back shoulder where he stopped and was able to haul it in.
1: First and 10, Lions. Now they're on 35. Osborne just caught it. Now he'll run it. Goes left side, dives past the line of scrimmage, and gets 2 yards between the hashes up to the 37-yard line. Eli Denton, who we talked to in our pregame coverage, makes a stop at 2nd and 8. Eli has made 4 or more tackles in every game this year. Tackling machine all the way back to his days at Walker Valley High School, where he had 400 career tackles, and at the time of his graduation held 3 school tackling records. 2nd and 8, minute 15 into the ball game, opening drive for Florida Memorial. David Buggs, the 6-foot senior quarterback, drifts back into the shotgun with trips set to the right. 4-man front for Cumberland. Snap, handoff, Osborne runs off left tackle. Osborne has the 39, and he stopped there. tackled shy of the 40 after a two-yard run. Cumberland rallies to the football, and Cannon Johnson, club and all, there to make the tackle and bring up third and six.
2: Yeah, third and six. Had a linebacker's got a good sniff on that. Could tell where it was going. Got over there really quick to make that stop.
1: Cannon Johnson playing a little dinged up. He's got a big cast on that left hand after being injured in the win last week over UPike. It's third and six. Florida Memorial, 35% on third downs through 3 weeks of the season. Just 2 minutes into the ball game, needing the 45 to move the chains. Three receivers to the right, one to the left. On third down, snap, Bugs takes a deep drop, being pressured, throws off his back foot, lobs, it's caught at the 45 to the 40, and out of bounds, Eli Denton tackles Elijah Hopkins after a big gain on third and six, all the way down to the Cumberland Phoenix 37-yard line.
2: Yeah, had a mismatch that time, Denton trying to, you know, stay with their receiver right there, and Batten just able to get a little separation, make that catch.
1: First and 10 after the big gain from the Cumberland 37. Bugs will go deep right side, and it's way out of bounds, incomplete. A deep pass on the right sideline as they tried to hit Godson Sinlian, the junior ran out of real estate as that ball sails out of bounds at second and 10.
2: Well, Pitts coming off with a little limp there, and Jeremy Willoughby coming in to take his place there on the line.
1: Man, Pitts, one of the starters up front, along with Griffin Keller and Josh Jones. Linebackers Lance Matthews, Knox Watson, Eli Denton, and Tyreek Edwards. Second and 10 after the incompletion from the Cumberland 37. Play fake again. Bugs across the middle. In traffic. Caught. Hit the official at the 25, and the ball carrier's progress is stopped. That was an impressive grab around defenders and around the official as well. That's Cedric Madry, the tight end, that brings it in. And going to move the chains for Florida Memorial. First down up to the 25-yard line.
2: Well, you talk about when quarterbacks throwing that pick play. You got that time with our umpire.
1: First and 10 from the 25. It's Osborne with the carry running left side. And he's got positive yardage up near the 20-yard line. Gain of four down at the 21. And it's Knox Watson making another stop. But it's second and six. Is this Florida Memorial offense? Yeah. You can see why they put up so many points. They go in a hurry.
2: Yeah, they do. What a massive line they have right there.
1: They are big up front, especially on the right side. Jeffrey Bonica, 6'7", 380. They run right side. It's Osborne and Eli Denton waiting on him.
2: Good job.
1: Got a yard on the run, but no more as he stopped and slung down at the 20-yard line by Denton. It forces third and five.
2: Eli all over him.
1: 4 minutes into the first quarter. No score between Florida Memorial and Cumberland. Osborne out. They'll go with an extra wide receiver. As Florida Memorial will spread it out. Two receivers to the left, two to the right. New running back is Tremaine Hughes. Motion towards the right side, but now back into the backfield. Still 10 seconds on the play clock. Third and five from the Cumberland 20. Cumberland will send three after Bugs with the snap, rolling to his left. He can take and run. Nobody there to the 20. Bugs to the 15, runs left, hit, and stopped at the 14-yard line, but enough to move the chains as Tyreek Edwards makes the tackle. Last week's Mid-South Conference Defensive Player of the Week tackles Bugs after a gain of six and a first down for the Lions.
2: Well, and they cleared out that left sideline over there on the flats because we had a linebacker dropping back to see if he could help in zone coverage, and just he had too much open space for our quarterback to run.
1: First and 10 from the 14. Bugs claps his hands, takes the snap, heaves into the end zone. High pass, batted around and incomplete. There were three defenders in the area, two wide receivers. The intended target seemed to be Myron Levy, the junior wideout. They just lofted it into the air, was batted down. Now second and 10 with 9:58 to play in the first quarter. And inside the red zone for the first time today, Florida Memorial.
2: Well, that last pass was kind of one that was up there for grabs. So we could have gone up and picked that one off as well.
1: Two receivers to the right, one to the left. They stay with Tremaine Hughes as the running back, the junior from Tallahassee. Off the right hip of David Bugs on second and 10. Snap, they'll run. Tremaine up to the 10. He gets to the 5 and tackled right around his line to gain. Edwards makes another stop along with D.D. Dugan. It's going to be just shy of the first down marker. It's going to be third and inches after the 9-yard run by Tremaine Hughes. Florida Memorial right back on the football. 5.5 minutes into this opening drive of the game as Bugs will check out. And here comes Tedrick Wilcox. Wilcox had 4 carries for 25 yards last week in the win over Reinhardt. He's now in at quarterback. On 3rd and inches, snap. Wilcox runs right, hit at the knees, and tackled down. Stopped immediately by Tyreek Edwards. He had a big play with that pick six last week. Big play there. A loss back to the 5. It's 4th down. Here comes Bugs back out as the Florida Memorial Lions will prepare to go on 4th down. 6 minutes into the ball game. Trips to the right, one to the left. 4th and 2 from the 5-yard line. Opening drive of the ball game. Bugs looks at this Cumberland defense as they show a little pressure. 5 seconds on the play clock. Bugs back in the shotgun with one on the play clock, and there's a timeout. A late timeout called as they nearly ran out of time, and rushing forward to call that timeout is Michael Jones, a second-year head coach. Went 4-6 a year ago, off to a 2-1 start this year.
2: Well, this could be a huge play for Absolutely. Our defense right here. I mean, for them to drive the length of the field, getting all the way down inside the 5-yard line, and to, if we could stop this, stop them on this 4th and short right here, that'd be a big, big stand for our defense.
1: 8:31 to play in the first quarter. No score between Cumberland and Florida Memorial. I'm Christian Capozzi alongside Bob Lee on the Cumberland Sports Network. Whether you're watching online or listening on WNT, WCOR, glad to have you with us on this Saturday afternoon from Noakes Lassiter Field. Florida Memorial a year ago, 4-6 overall, went 4-3 in the Sun Conference. Gave up 29 a game. They scored 37 a game. Team that's only been playing football since 2020 after relaunching the program after being dormant for 62 years. 4th and 2 following the Florida Memorial timeout. Ball at the Cumberland 5-yard line between the hashes with 8:31 to play in the first quarter. David Bugs, the senior quarterback, looks over to the far sideline with 15 seconds on the play clock. Trips to the right, one to the left. Hughes off his left hip on 4th down. Snap, they'll run the option left side. Pitch to Hughes, trying to get outside. He's not going to get there. Cannon Johnson. Woo! Wrapped up left arm. He wraps up the ball carrier, brings him down. It's a turnover on downs as Cumberland gets the stand inside the 10.
2: What a stand by our defense right there. Tried to run the option over to the left side, and when we put a big hit on the quarterback, Cannon Johnson was right there for the pitch man.
1: Turnover on downs with 8:23 to play in the first quarter. The Cumberland Phoenix now have it on offense for the first time today. Jake Parker, the redshirt senior quarterback, in the shotgun with Jalen Abson to his left. 1st and 10 from the 9-yard line. Snap, it's Parker to throw. Left side, he's got Parker. Jordan spins, gets to the 15, lunging forward and tackled by several Florida Memorial Lions. Jordan Parker has his 5th reception of the year. Gets up to the 19 or so, just shy of his 1st down. It's a gain of 9, 2nd and 1. Kari Fields makes the stop. With 8 minutes to play in the first quarter, Cumberland back on the football, 2nd and 1. 2 receivers to the right, 1 to the left. Parker in the shotgun, Abson to his left. They'll run Jalen for the first time today. Gets out of 1 tackle, gets past the 20 and dives down to the 21. That'll move the chains. Cumberland Phoenix 1st down on a 3-yard run for Jalen Abson.
2: And, you know, it's nothing pretty. It's just line up toe-to-toe and say, here we come, try to stop us.
1: Jalen Abson last week, 14 carries, 87 yards, and a touchdown. He scored in back-to-back ball games. 1st and 10, Cumberland at the 22. Devin Williams motions right to left. The tight end, hand in the dirt, puts it down as the Cumberland Phoenix hand off Abson and tries to get between the tackles. Not a lot of room up there. And stopped at the line of scrimmage for no gain. It's Jonathan Powers, the linebacker, senior from Gainesville, Florida. Transfer from Mercer, makes the tackle. Had 3 tackles last week against Reinhardt.
2: Just showed a little bit of an opening, but that opening closed really quick.
1: Jalen Just the second drive of the game. Only 6:45 left in the first quarter. No score between Florida Memorial and Cumberland. Second and 10. Phoenix from their own 22. Snap, Parker. Handoff, Abson. Stretches it right side. Jalen gets about a yard or so. Not a lot of room out on the boundary as the Lions were waiting on him, and waiting on him to make the stop was Joshua McMullen. It's a gain of two for Abson. Third and 8 from their own 24.
2: Nate Stevens coming in is along with Isaiah O'Neill.
1: Jake Parker, one of one early on in this drive for 9 yards. Only threw it 9 times last week. 5 for 9 for 43. On third and 8 from their own 24. Snap to Parker, back to throw. Has time, throws left side. Parker open again to the 25, to the 30. Jordan to the 35 and tackle down at the 36. It's a gain of 12 and a Cumberland Phoenix first down. Tackle on the play by Bartrell Batten.
2: Did a good job that time with our wideouts clearing out deep. Then we had a receiver come in underneath to catch that pass.
1: Jordan Parker, the redshirt freshman from Smithville, Tennessee, scored last week his first collegiate touchdown of his career on an 8-yard carry. Already with 2 grabs here today. 5.5 to play in the first. No score between Cumberland and Florida Memorial. Phoenix first and 10 from their own 36. Parker fakes the give, keeps himself, runs right. Jake 40 to the 45. Ooh. And delivers a big hit as Parker lost his helmet. Goes flying off as he gets tackled down at the 45. Boy, what a collision that was between Harris and Parker. Jake has to check out for a play after losing his lid after the 9-yard run at 2nd and 1.
2: Well, are we going to go with a wildcat or we?
1: Well, we'll go with the younger Parker. Jake Parker out, okay, Luke is. Parker in with Jordan Kaysen out there for the first time today. 2nd and 1 from their own 45. Snap to Luke Parker. Ball is on the turf, and falling on it is Luke Parker. Tried the old read option, trying to figure out should he give, should he take, and ball ended up on the ground, and thankfully Cumberland recovered back at the 42. They lose 3 yards. It's 3rd and 4 on a near disastrous play, Bob.
2: Yeah, we were lucky to get that ball back. It sat there on the field for a minute, seemed like.
1: Luke Parker, one play. He's back out. And Jake Parker back in with Kaysen to his left. 3rd and 4 from their own 42-yard line. 2 receivers to the left, 1 to the right. They motion Kaysen out of the backfield. Snap, 4-man rush. Parker pumps. He'll tuck and run. 45. Jake 50 to the 45 and tackled along the right hash for the Cumberland Phoenix. First down. He's only averaged 3 yards a carry, 34 yards a game early this year. But, Bob, starting to see some of the mobility we saw in 2025.
2: Well, and as his receivers were kind of clearing things out, he saw that opening where he had a big gap underneath and had running room. Just go ahead and take it.
1: Jermaine Dallas, the junior safety, makes the stop at the Florida Memorial 42, 1st and 10, Cumberland, with 3.5 minutes to play in the first quarter. 2 receivers to the left, 1 to the right. Jordan Kaysen going to get his first carry of the day and gets planted in the backfield. Loses 2 back to the 44. Xavier McCluster, the linebacker from St. Petersburg, Florida, gets the tackle for loss. They will give Kaysen progress to the 43, so it's only -1. 2nd and 11.
2: Yeah, he had good penetration there, and once he got the handoff, he had nowhere to go.
1: First yard loss this year for Jordan Kaysen. First 22 touches, he at least got back to the line of scrimmage or more. On 2nd and 11, after the -1 run, Parker to throw again, rolls right, points downfield. He'll take and run again, 40. Jake leaps over a man to the 35 and tackled down at the 34. Boy, Jake Parker, he's getting active today.
2: Yeah.
1: Dallas makes a low tackle. It's a gain of 9, 3rd and 2 for Cumberland. It's Jake Parker showing some moves around the ball field.
2: Getting up in the air a little bit there.
1: Last week, 6 carries for 36 yards. He led Cumberland in rushing 2 weeks ago at Ave Maria. Clock continues to roll. 2:20 left in the first quarter. Still no score between Cumberland and Florida Memorial. On 3rd and 2, snap. Give Kaysen. Rams it up the middle and has a Cumberland Phoenix first down. The not-so-big guy lowers the pad level, gets to the 30, and moves the chains up to the 29-yard line. First down, Cumberland, on a 5-yard run.
2: Yeah, just hits the line of scrimmage so fast. Gets to that second level.
1: Really nice-looking drive here for Cumberland. They started this drive at their own 9-yard line. This will be the 12th play of this drive. First and 10 with a minute 45 left in the opening quarter. Two receivers to the left, one to the right. Ball in the right hash of the 29. Snap, Parker. Run, Kaysen. Left side, makes a man miss, gets to the 26. And then tackled from behind by Tremaine Jack, the defensive lineman. Kaysen gets three. Second and 7.
2: Christian, our linemen that time, they kind of held up. Once they got that initial block and kind of bumped their first defender as they were moving downfield, they kind of turned around looking for the running back instead of getting on down the field and throwing another block.
1: Hatchett, Stevens to the right, Isaiah O'Neill to the left. Isaiah just two receptions in the first three games. On second and 7, they'll run Kaysen again, right side, looking to get towards the Florida Memorial sideline. Not going to get there. Only a yard on the run as he stopped at the 25. Taken down by Jonathan Powers with just 50 seconds left in the first quarter. Cumberland has nearly taken away the majority of the first quarter after starting this drive with 8:23 left in the first.
2: Basically about third and 5.
1: Third and a long 5. Hatchett, Stevens to the left, O'Neill to the right. On third down, Parker looks over near side with 10 seconds on the play clock, 25 seconds to play in the first. Cumberland will reset. Got to go in a little bit of a hurry. Now just 2 seconds on the play clock. Tim Mathis notices, and he's got to call for time. Couldn't get set in time, and they have to burn their first time out of the half with 15 seconds remaining in the first quarter. Still scoreless between Cumberland and Florida Memorial. Timeout on the field. We'll take a 30-second timeout as well. This is Cumberland Phoenix Football on the Cumberland Sports Network.
0: Well, Phoenix fans, we have partnered again with Chick-fil-A. They're going to do all our football concessions. They're a great partner. Eat more chicken. Go Phoenix.
3: 706 South Cumberland Street, Lebanon.
1: Welcome back. Here to Noakes Lassiter Field, Christian Capozzi, Bob Lee with you. 15 seconds left in the first quarter, and Bob, the start of this game certainly favors the play style of Cumberland. This is just the second possession of the ball game for Florida Memorial team that on offense likes to get up and down the field.
2: Yeah, I mean, and they're, you know, they can't score if they're not on the field, so our offense, you know, just trying to grind it out here. Defense had a huge stand.
1: Yeah, absolutely. Stopped Florida Memorial inside the 10-yard line, turned over on downs, and Cumberland just had to take a timeout moments ago before 3rd and 5 on what will be the 14th play of the drive. This drive started with 8:23 left in the first quarter. Now just 15 seconds left until we go to the second. Hatchett, Stevens to the left, O'Neill to the right. On 3rd and 5, they need just inside the 20 to move the chains. Snap, Parker, he'll give. Kaysen running right, hit, backpedals, continues to fight, and gets 3 yards to the 22. There is a marker down where the play came to an end. It was an awkward contact high on Jordan Kaysen. I don't know if this is a face mask. I don't know if this is a holding call.
2: If it's a hold.
1: There's clapping going on near side.
2: There you go, face mask. Okay.
1: And it is a face mask against Florida Memorial, and that is going to result in a Cumberland Phoenix first down as Jonathan Powers, the linebacker, had a high grasp of Jordan Kaysen. And, Bob, probably that spin move was resulting in Cumberland moving the chains up to the 11-yard line, 1st and 10, Phoenix.
2: Well, I was afraid they were going to get Logan Martin for a hold because he was on top of the guy. I mean, it was just a pancake block where he was on top of him, but I didn't know if they would get him for holding for being on top.
1: On the football, 1st and 10 from the 11. Kaysen gets another carry that time, tackled for a big loss in the backfield. Not fooled was Tremaine Jack. The sophomore defensive lineman wraps up Kaysen back to the 15 for -4. On the final play of the first quarter, it's the Cumberland Phoenix and the Florida Memorial Lions. Florida Memorial averaging 43 points per game, and some of the top ranks of NAIA football when it comes to offensive statistics. But we are scoreless through 15 minutes here in Lebanon. We'll be back in 30 seconds for second quarter action between the Phoenix and the Lions. Back in 30 seconds here on the Cumberland Sports Network.
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1: Second quarter action upcoming on the Cumberland Sports Network. Christian Capozzi, Bob Lee here in Lebanon. No score between the Phoenix and the Lions of Florida Memorial. Bob, this is impressive drive here thus far for Cumberland, but they got to find a way to make points out of it.
2: Well, I mean, yeah, they've already driven, let's see, 85, 74 yards, 76 yards on this drive already.
1: Already taken up 8 minutes and 23 seconds on this drive, but now faced with 2nd and 14 after the 4-yard loss on the final play of the first quarter by Jordan Kaysen. From the Florida Memorial 15-yard line, now moving left to right, going towards the south end zone. On 2nd down, snap, Parker will follow blockers to the right, and Jake, after a couple impressive runs in the first quarter, gets the previous yardage that was lost on the last snap back. Runs along the right hash, tackled down at the 11, stopped by Powers. Now 3rd and 10 for the Phoenix. Phoenix will bring in Isaiah O'Neill. Jordan Parker back out there as well, already with a couple grabs on this drive. Parker will line up left side with Nate Stevens and Caden Hatchett. They can get a first down just inside the 1. 40 seconds into the second quarter. Cumberland, Florida Memorial, still knotted at 0. On 3rd and 10 from the 11, snap back to Parker. Looks left, has time, throws across the middle, has Kaysen at the 5, and tackled down at the 4.
4: Running
1: back out of the backfield, gets open, tackled by Powers. It is 4th and 3. There was a stop on this end by the Cumberland defense moments ago in the first quarter. Right now, it looks like the Cumberland offense going to stay out there and think about going for it. Phoenix 40% on fourth downs this year, just 2 of 5 through the first 3 games. On the football from the 4-yard line. They need inside the 1 to move the chains. O'Neill, Williams, lined up as tight ends, receivers to either side. On fourth down, snap, Parker, hands off Kaysen, runs left side, and Kaysen tackled shy of the goal line, but might have
2: That's
1: enough to move
2: down.
1: The chains.
2: Absolutely.
1: It was not goal to go. It was fourth and short. Cumberland potentially can move the chains. It's going to depend on the spot, as they will signal a Cumberland Phoenix first down, first and goal to go from the 1.
2: Ooh, riverboat gambler right there. Telling you.
1: Jermaine Dallius saves the touchdown, but the Cumberland Phoenix a yard shy of trying to take their first lead today. Rashad Daniel rushes onto the field as Jalen Abston in there. He'll take the direct snap. The former Lebanon Blue Devil quarterback in the shotgun with Daniel to his right. Snap. Jalen runs left side, walks into the end zone. Touchdown, Cumberland Phoenix. The Lions preparing for Jalen Abston to follow blockers to the right. Jalen said, there's nobody to the left. I'm going into the end zone, and Cumberland leads 6-0.
2: What a drive. What a drive.
1: .12:49 to play in the second quarter. Cumberland up 6-0. Jack Cantor out for point after. After Jalen Abson's third rushing touchdown in as many games. Snap put down. Cantner's kick is up, and Cantner's kick nearly landed in the back of a pickup truck in the parking lot. It's good. 7 for Cumberland, nothing for Florida Memorial. 12:49 to play in the second quarter. We're back in 30 seconds on the Cumberland Sports Network.
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2: Cumberland on the scoreboard first after our defense has a stop on fourth and goal. Cumberland goes 91 yards in 19 plays as Jalen Abston scores from 1 yard out. The extra point by Cantor's good. That's, like I said, 19 plays on 91 yards and 12:49 left to go in the half. And you're Cumberland Phoenix, 7, Florida Memorial, nothing.
1: That was something impressive there, Bob Lee.
2: Yeah, over 10 yards. Yeah, it was over 10-minute drive.
1: Yeah, took over with 8:23 to play in the first quarter. And here we are, 12:49 to play in the second. Cantor's kickoff taken at the 2-yard line, returning to the 10, to the 15, 20, 25 to the 30, running outside to the 35, and Smiley hustles from behind to bring down the returner. It was right between the hashes for Jason Gabriel, the sophomore wideout. Didn't have a lot of wide space to run, but when he got through the first initial line, looked like he could get down the right sideline. Cumberland may be fortunate he only got to the 38.
2: Well, Smiley doing a good job of closing right there to catch him from behind.
1: First and 10, Florida Memorial, just their second possession of the ball game. As David Bugs back out there, first time Florida Memorial had it, they were turned away on downs inside the 10-yard line. Two receivers to the left, one to the right. Cumberland leading 7-0, 12:40 to play in the first half. 10 seconds on the play clock. Bugs takes the snap. Play fake, throws across the middle. A bullet caught at the 45 and tackled down at the 48-yard line. That was Elijah Hopkins making the grab and up to the 49 for a Florida Memorial first down. Tackle by Tyreek Edwards on the play. First and 10 Lions, without a huddle, back on the football. Osborne gets the carry, running left side, stretched down along the left hash and limited on that run. Tackled just inside Cumberland territory at the 49-yard line. Tavares Pitts makes the stop, 2nd and 8. 3 minutes into the second quarter.
2: Pickup of 2 yards on that play, and our defense showed really good closing time to come in and on the pursuit to make that tackle.
1: Ball on the left hash of the Cumberland Phoenix, 49. Two receivers to the right, one to the left. Cumberland with a four-man front. Snap, Bugs, play fake, throws high right side, caught by the tight end at the 40 to the 35. And the big body tight end, Henry Calix, the senior at 6'5", 250, stopped at the 31-yard line. Troy Stevenson makes the tackle. Boy, Bob, is he big.
2: Yeah, once you haul that in, he's a load to bring down.
1: Fourth reception of the year for the senior tight end. First and 10, Florida Memorial, now at the Cumberland 31. Calix move from right to left. Snap, they'll run back right side. Osborne, hesitation, move to the 30. Goes to the 25, steps out of a tackle to the 20, goes out of bounds. Eli Denton chases him out at the Phoenix 19-yard line. 12-yard run and another first down for the Lions.
2: Yeah, that offense just churning right now.
1: One of the nation's top performing offenses through three games, 43 points per contest, 530 yards of total offense. Now inside the red zone for the second time today. They were turned away on their first possession. First and 10 from the Cumberland 19. They'll run Osborne again to the right, and waiting on him there, the Cumberland Phoenix limited him to a half yard. That defensive line planting him down. It was like Wooden's Pierre Lewis in there, Josh Jones as well. Josh had 6 tackles last week and a tackle and a half for loss. That one, back at the line, no gain, 2nd and 10.
2: Well, put Wooden's up against their offensive tackle.
1: Yeah.
2: Big 78 makes Wooden's look like a little feller.
1: 2nd and 10 from the 19 after no gain for Nigel Osborne. Had 2 touchdowns last week and the win over Reinhardt. On 2nd and 10, 5 minutes into the second quarter. To throw, Bugs quickly left side, caught at the 15, makes a move to the 10, outside to the 5, Denton tries to get to the receiver, cannot do so. Touchdown, Florida Memorial. Elijah Hopkins runs along the left hash, makes a move. It's a foot race to the pylon, and he's into the end zone for a 19-yard score.
2: Yeah, he was proud of himself after that, doing the little crane move.
1: Absolutely. Before the extra point, let's pause 10 seconds for station identification. 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
1: Lions out for point after Sean Egloff Vega for the extra point. Snap put down, kick is up, and his kick is good. We are tied at 7 with 9:51 to play in the second quarter. Cumberland and Florida Memorial tied once more here on the Cumberland Sports Network. We're back in 30 seconds.
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2: Florida Memorial is on the scoreboard now as David Bugs completes a pass to Elijah Hopkins for a 19-yard touchdown. Egloff adds the extra point, which is good. That completes a six-play, 62-yard drive. Time of possession, 2 minutes and 48 seconds. So with 9:51 left to go here in the first half, it's your Cumberland Phoenix 7. It is Florida Memorial 7.
1: That's kind of the offense we were somewhat expecting to see pregame. As you read over all the numbers, Bob, they moved it down the field a little bit more efficiently that time in their first possession.
2: Yeah, it doesn't take them long. And that Bugs is everything he's been advertised.
1: Kickoff upcoming here for Florida Memorial. Enrique Olmos approaches, end-over-end kick, angled towards the sideline. It's going to bounce out of bounds. That'll bring a marker out, and now Tim Mathis can decide, do you take it at the 35, or do you dare let Florida Memorial re-kick it?
2: Take it on out here.
1: And I think they're going to keep the kickoff team, or the kickoff return team out there, Bob. A free kick out of bounds on Florida Memorial. And Tim Mathis has elected to move him back 5 yards and make him re-kick it.
2: He must have seen stuff on film, you know, during the week where he thinks he can exploit that kickoff team of Florida Memorial.
1: We've got Mason Smiley, James Mozon, and also Theo Brown out there as some of the deepest returners. So they'll move the ball back to the 35-yard line where Florida Memorial will now have to kick. Enrique Olmos, the junior at 5'9", 190-pound kicker from Fort Myers, Florida. They move it back to the 30. My apologies. So the Cumberland returners now scooting up. They're all the way at the 20-yard line. The Cumberland coaching staff pleading with the return team, keep moving, as they're trying to get them set up properly. Almost once more. There's a high kickoff, end over end, returnable from the 12-yard line. 15-20. It's Mozon to the 25 to the 30, and James will be stopped around that 30-yard line, tackled by Harris, the senior from Detroit, Michigan, and that's actually going to work out for Florida Memorial.
2: Yep.
1: Cumberland would have had it at the 35, but with the return up to the 30, 5-yard difference. But just, I guess, the risk you take trying to break a big play in special teams.
2: Well, and, you know, if like I said, he may have seen something earlier on film. It's like, you know, I think maybe we can do something in our return game this week.
1: Phoenix first and 10 from their own 30, tied with Florida Memorial, 7-all, 9:43 to play in the first half. Cumberland started the day on defense. They will get the kickoff to begin the second half. Here's Abson at running back, gets the carry to begin the drive, and Jalen turns those legs, runs between the hashes up to the 34 to gain a 4 for the former Lebanon Blue Devil, stopped on the run by Jonathan Powers.
2: Bring up second and 6, and we're right at 5.
1: Fifth tackle of the day for Jonathan Powers on that 5-yard run, 2nd and 5. Jalen Abston, last year against Florida Memorial, 2 of 5 passing, 40 yards and an INT. He ran 13 times for 62 yards as the quarterback. Empty backfield for Jake Parker on second and five to throw. Looks right, scrambles that way, throws downfield, has Nate Stevens at the 40. Stevens tackled on the boundary, out of bounds at the Cumberland Phoenix 47-yard line. That is a Phoenix first down, stopped by Cortland Mitchell.
2: Good-looking play that time as Parker was rolling to his right, just kind of a controlled rollout, and Stevens on a drag pattern all the way across the field to come across and catch that football right before getting to midfield.
1: 13-yard reception for Nate Stevens, his longest grab of the season. First down, Cumberland at their own 48. Two tight ends from the left now to the right. On first and 10 from the 48, Parker snap, handoff, Kaysen, stopped immediately. Falls forward to the 49 for a gain of one. Jermaine Dallius, the junior off the edge, hit him and really prevented that run from getting going. Seven minutes into the second quarter. Seven for Cumberland, seven for Florida Memorial. As the Phoenix have really dictated the pace of this ball game. Second possession here, their first time they drove down the field, 91 yards and took 10 minutes off the clock. Second and nine, Parker keeps his time. He's got a lot of room to run to the 45, to the 40, Jake to the 35, to the 30, and out of bounds. He is
2: there is
1: the marker. Two flags down as Parker was belted on the Cumberland sideline. He's going to have a big run and 15 more behind him.
2: Yeah, that's not a real smart play by that defensive back to come up and hit him out of bounds like that.
1: That was Jermaine Dallius.
2: They'll go half the distance.
1: As now whistles, as it was a late hit by Florida Memorial. It's going to be a Cumberland Phoenix first down. And, Bob, I think Florida Memorial is taking a timeout here to talk about this. We talked about it right before kickoff. This is one of the most penalized teams in NAIA football, as they average 119 yards of penalties per game. Last week they were flagged nine times for 130 yards.
2: Well, this is a defense. They don't lack any confidence. You can see the persona of their personnel that's out there on the field. They're very animated, you could say, and that late hit was kind of a indication of it.

0: had to go fourth and three from the five, got the first down inside the one. And then next play, Jalen Abson, a one-yard rushing touchdown. Here, Jordan Kaysen's a running back to the left of Jake Parker. First and 10 from the Florida Memorial 14. Snap, Kaysen with the carry. Finds a little hole up to the 10. Danced his way for good yardage. Second and 6 upcoming after that four-yard run. Harris, the linebacker, makes the stop. Cumberland without a huddle, right back on the football. O'Neal to the right, Parker and Caden Hatchett to the left. On second and 6, another snap, Parker, handoff, Kaysen again, jumps in the air, gets to the 5 and tackled down at the 4. 6-yard run right at that line to gain, and the White Hat had his hand in the air. He was ready to call it a first down. They have placed it at the 4, and there's the official signal. It's a Cumberland Phoenix first down. And they're going to go right back with that package with Jalen Abston. In as the quarterback, Rashad Daniel, the running back to his right. They scored off of this formation. First time they had the football. 6:45 to play in the first half. Tied at 7 with Florida Memorial. Snap, Abson runs left side, follows Rashad Daniel, and it's the same result as the last time they did it. Touchdown, Cumberland Phoenix. Jalen Abston. They've run it twice. He's run it right to the end zone twice, and Cumberland back in front. 13-7, 6:37 left in the second quarter.
1: Well, this is two offenses moving up and down the field. We haven't had a punt in the football game yet.
0: Only difference to this point, a fourth down stop by the Cumberland defense. As it has allowed Cumberland to take a lead. They now lead 13-7. Kantner's extra point is up. It is good, and they now lead 14-7 with 6 minutes, 37 seconds left in the first half. Cumberland back in front of Florida Memorial. We'll be back in 30 seconds on the Cumberland Sports Network.

0: in as Jalen Abston runs a four-yard touchdown run. Jack Kentner adds the extra point, which is good. That completes a seven-play, 70-yard drive. Time of possession, 3 minutes and 6 seconds. So with 6:37 left to go here in the first half, it's your Cumberland Phoenix 14, Florida Memorial 7.
1: Second rushing touchdown of the day for Jalen Abston. Bob, that's now 8 rushing touchdowns for this Cumberland Phoenix football team in the last 3 games.
0: They've found their groove offensively.
1: Jack Kantner, here's the kickoff. Angles it right side. It's going to go over the head of the returner and into the end zone for a touchback. The Lions will start from their own 25, trailing 14-7, 6:37 left in the first half.
0: That means so much, and it's such a weapon when you've got a kicker that can put that thing in the end zone to take the return game out of the equation.
1: So last time Florida Memorial touched it, they went downfield with ease, ended the drive with a 19-yard passing touchdown by David Buggs to Elijah Hopkins. Hopkins had 2 receiving touchdowns on just 2 grabs last week. That was his 4th touchdown reception of the season. Cumberland leads by a touchdown. Florida Memorial will start the drive from their own 25. Ball on the left hash. 2 receivers either side. 1st and 10. Snap, Bugs. Hands off Osborne. Hit at the line and stuffed. Wooden's Pierre Lewis, the 6'3", 350-pound redshirt senior from North Miami High School. It's 15 minutes from Florida Memorial. Playing against the hometown team, he makes the stop. 2nd, and they'll call it 9 after a short gain of 1. Trip set to the right side. Bugs motions Osborne out of the backfield. Now brings him back as they try to get a read on the Cumberland defense. It's a 4-man front. Only linebacker in the middle of the field right now. Knox Watson on 2nd and 9. Bugs to throw deep left side. Overshot. His man is incomplete as Cannon Johnson there to make sure.

0: sure it was incomplete. A big collision with Cedric Madry, the senior tight end, as Cannon Johnson came up and rang his bell.
1: Yeah, he went up for the ball, and Cannon Johnson lit him up like a Christmas tree.
0: Stops the clock with 5:49 to play in the third quarter. That's a fitting response. I believe the mistletoe merchants thing is down at the fairgrounds today. On third and nine, two receivers to the left, two to the right. This Cumberland crowd all of a sudden with a little juice in it after that big collision by Cannon Johnson. Cumberland leads 14-7. Bugs in the shotgun, takes a snap. Cumberland sends four, throws left side on the boundary. Ball nearly brought in with one hand. A heck of an effort on the left sideline, but it's incomplete. That was Elijah Hopkins, the sophomore that got the right hand on it, but Cumberland doing just enough to make sure he couldn't hold on. Incomplete, fourth and nine, and Bob Lee asked for a punt, and he's going to get it.
1: Well, then, you know, he threw into triple coverage that time. We had Dugan there. We had Tyreek Edwards there. Was it Smiley? We had three defenders right there.
0: Enrique almost out to punt. Smiley to return, standing around his own 40. Snap, almost gets the end-over-end kick away, bounce at the 45, Smiley the 40, and he's going to have to go dive on it. He touched
1: good
0: that
1: job.
0: Football on the bounce. Has to go dive on it at the Cumberland 31-yard line. There is a marker down back around the line of scrimmage, and there's a Florida Memorial player without a helmet. I'm going to guess that's probably not good news for Cumberland.
1: Well, let's see.
0: 5:35 to play in the second quarter. Phoenix lead 14-7. On, as Tim Mathis mentioned last Saturday, Chamber of Commerce-like weather here at Noakes Lassiter Field.
1: If that was after the punt, Christian, that will be it will still be our ball.
0: There's a big conversation going on amongst four officials right now, back where the punt occurred. Cumberland offense waiting to get on the field. The Florida Memorial defense is already out there. It's a Lions defense that they've played in some shootouts, to say the least. Last week, they scored 64, but they gave up 48 against Reinhardt. They've averaged giving up 40 points a game through their first three games. So there's a personal foul, hands to the face, as the white hat looks around. They say that's on the Florida Memorial Lions. And there's also one against Cumberland, and they're going to have to replay the down since it was during the play.
1: Okay.
0: And that may be a good thing, Bob, because Smiley went to go play that football on the punt, touched it, and had to run backwards to dive on at the 31. So let's note that. Cumberland would have started that drive at the 31-yard line. Let's see if they can improve their field position here. Mason Smiley had the touchdown last week on the scoop and score, 39-yard return. Averaging 10 yards per punt return this season, had a season-long 29-yard return last week against Pikeville. High snap, almost has it at the 10, gets away an end-over-end kick. It's going to bounce at the 50 and a lot of traffic to the 45, to the 40. Cumberland going to dive on it in a pile. Florida Memorial there as well. Oh, boy, let's see who has the football in this pile as Cumberland thinks it hit one of them downfield. Cumberland saying they have the football. There's no signal just yet. They have not pointed one way or the other. Bob, nobody really came out of the pile holding the football up in the air. We're waiting on the officials to point one way. The white hat has not pointed. And they're going to call illegal touching on the Florida Memorial Lions. So they're going to say that it hit a Lion instead of hitting a Cumberland Phoenix.
1: So it's dead at that
0: point. It's dead at that point. Ooh, boy, that was...
1: Well, you wouldn't think it would be where the ball ended up. It would have to be before that.
0: That's true, and it was hit right around the 45-yard line. But either way, good news is Cumberland has the football, and they gained a couple yards out of it as they will start this drive at the 39. on the previous punt before the penalties, they were going to have to start at the 31.
1: They'll need about a 5 minute and 24 second drive right here.
0: And if you can't see it, yeah, that's how much time's left in the first half. 5:24 to play in the second quarter. Cumberland 14, Florida Memorial 7. Okay, Florida Memorial is going to challenge the previous play, asking if it were a Cumberland Phoenix player that touched the football. And so there's a challenge taking place here right now at Noakes Lassiter Field with 5:24 left in the second quarter. By what that tells me, and they never signaled one way or the other, but Florida Memorial must have recovered that football because they wouldn't have challenged it either way.
1: Well, but you know, then we had, I think, I don't know if it was Smiley that came out and was,
0: yeah, they
1: know,
0: were
1: real
0: pointing,
1: confident, you know,
0: they were pointing towards
1: ball.
0: Us.
1: Yeah.
0: But if Cumberland recovered it, what's the point of challenging at that point? So this was a very interesting review taking place right now here at Noakes Lassiter Field in Lebanon, Tennessee. I'm Christian Capozzi alongside Bob Lee. Our spotter is Chris Butcher. Our entire Cumberland Sports Network crew bringing you play-by-play coverage with the stoppage and the action. Let's take a quick timeout as well, too. We'll take a 30-second timeout. Be back in just a moment. This is Cumberland Phoenix Football here on the Cumberland Sports Network.
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0: Play under review right now here in Lebanon. The Cumberland Phoenix and the Florida Memorial Lions patiently waiting around to figure out what happened just a moment ago on a punt where the Lions kick it to Cumberland. The ball falling around the 50-yard line in a pile of maroon jerseys for Cumberland, gray jerseys for Florida Memorial. Bob, what doesn't make me feel great about it is that Cumberland felt that they had to get back on the football. There was a dive on that loose football, which makes me think that somebody for the Phoenix thought that they had to get on that loose football, that it might have been touched by a Cumberland player. And they are taking a real long look at this under the tent just behind the south end zone as Florida Memorial challenging the play. Head coach Michael Jones in his second season. He's been with the program since they relaunched in 2020. He was the 2024 AFCA NAIA Assistant Coach of the Year. And has the Lions playing pretty good football here in 2026, but he must have had a little confidence, too, to throw the challenge flag.
1: Well, you know, it, along the same lines, though, I mean, it doesn't make a whole lot of sense because, I don't know, when we fell on the football, we had the football. It's not like we've got 15 cameras here to look at the angle. I don't see what – it's got to be undisputable.
0: Well, and that's the hard thing I have of talking about is I truly never saw somebody come out of the pile with a football.
1: I didn't either.
0: I never saw somebody out of the pile with a football, and they never signaled one way or the other until they called it touching on Florida Memorial and Cumberland Phoenix football, which if they're ruling it – that way, they're saying that Florida Memorial touched it, and even if the Lions had recovered the ball, that it was not a loose football because Cumberland had never touched it. So very interesting replay as our official now going to make his way out of the replay tent, and we've got a very big call upcoming here with 5:24 left in the first half. And they're going to keep it as called on the field. Yeah, Bob, I'm with you. Yeah. I feel like they would, especially with the situation where the ball landed near midfield, there were probably five Phoenix players, five Lions players all in one spot. It had to be very challenging on that challenge to see exactly who it might have touched first.
1: And you had to have, like you said, undisputable evidence to reverse the call. And so they didn't have that.
0: The Cumberland Phoenix will keep the football and truly have possession. And when they've had possession today, it's been good stuff. They've touched it twice, and they scored twice. Two Jalen Apston rushing touchdowns to this point has the Phoenix in front 14-7. And Cumberland set to receive the kickoff to the third quarter. So this could be a big turn of the ball game. First and 10 from their own 39 after the review. Snap to Parker, back to throw, looking right, has a lot of time, just a four-man rush, rolling right, being pressured from behind. Jake hit, throws it towards the sideline, incomplete as Parker took a lick late near the sideline. He was popped by Tyler McClinto-Hutto. A couple of Phoenix fans thinking it might have been a little too late. In the end, it's incomplete, second and 10.
1: Yeah, it's just get rid of that one and live to play another play.
0: Good coverage that time by Florida Memorial. Only sending four, got a little pressure on Jake, but nowhere to throw the football. Clock stopped with 5:14 to play in the second quarter. Cumberland leading 14-7 over Florida Memorial. Jordan Parker lined up as a receiver to the right. Caden Hatchett, the receiver, to the left. Caden Hatchett has not caught a pass yet today. And they're going to run it here. Jordan Kaysen finds a little room to the 40, to the 45, to the 50. He gets inside Florida Memorial territory and tackled down on the 41-yard line.

0: scrimmage and got to the second level. Those knees got to hide like a Tennessee walking horse.
1: First and 10, Phoenix at the Florida Memorial 41. Ball on the left hash with 4 minutes 40 seconds left until halftime. Really showing a lot of this two tight end set today with Williams and O'Neal lined up to the right as tight ends. They'll run Kaysen again that side. He gets past the 40 and tackled down at the 38-yard line. 3-yard run where Harris puts an end to the run. Second and 7 for the Cumberland Phoenix. Jordan Kaysen saying, I need a breather. He asks out, and Jalen Abston back in. 11 and native, 6 carries, 16 yards, and 2 touchdowns today. He'll be off the right hip of Jake Parker. He's 4 of 5 for 40 yards through the air. Jake, 61 rushing yards in the ball game. Second and 7 from the Lions 38. Snap back to Parker. Keeps himself, runs between the hashes to the 30. Jake to the 25. He rolls over a man to the 20, and Parker tackled inside the red zone at the 17. A 21-yard run and a Cumberland Phoenix first down for Jake Parker.
0: Boy, offense really got it going on right now, Christian.
1: Last 2 weeks, they've averaged more than 250 rushing yards. They've scored 6 rushing touchdowns and averaged 5.5 yards per carry. And they are right in track with those numbers here today. That was the 25th rushing attempt for the Cumberland Phoenix on 30 offensive plays. Now first and 10 at the Lions 17. Abson gets the carry. He runs to the 15. Jalen falling forward. The big-bodied running back tackled up at the 14-yard line. Maybe even give him the 13. It's a gain of 4. Second and 6. Abston stopped by Jermaine Dallas. Jalen Abston checks out. Jordan Kaysen back in with 2 minutes 45 seconds left in the second quarter. Phoenix on top 14-7.
0: No, Abston not getting those pretty, you know, runs. He's just grinding it, pulling people for yardage.
1: Kaysen to the right of Jake Parker on 2nd and 6. Jake follows right side, bloggers to the 10, to the 5, and untouched into

0: hit the Peter. And you know, when he pulled the ball out, I thought it was the wrong read because I saw Kaysen was free going into the end zone, and then it was open for Parker as well.
1: Third rushing touchdown of the first half for the Cumberland Phoenix. Jack Cantner, 2 for 2 today on point after tries. He'll try another one here. Jake Parker just ran it in here. He'll hold the snap down. Kick is in the air, and it is good. 21 for Cumberland, 7 for Florida Memorial. 2 minutes, 26 seconds left in the second quarter. We'll be back after this 30-second timeout on the Cumberland Sports Network.

0: once again as Jake Parker runs a 13-yard touchdown as Jack Kantner adds the extra point. That completed a six-play, 61-yard drive. Time of possession, 2 minutes and 58 seconds. So with 2:26 left to go here in this first half, it's your Cumberland Phoenix 21, Florida Memorial 7.
1: First rushing touchdown of the year for Jake Parker. Last year he had 8 rushing touchdowns, including 4 in the season finale against Faulkner. That's been kind of the cool part of the Jake Parker story here in Lebanon, Bob. He gets here, transfer from Judson University, had all these huge passing numbers. He almost never really ran the football in his previous stops, but here he has become really a dual-threat quarterback for the Cumberland Phoenix.
0: Yeah, he'll hurt you on the ground as much as in the air. You're exactly right, and that was an element that we didn't know that he had early on.
1: Now, pretty peculiar spot here for Florida Memorial, knowing Cumberland gets the ball to begin the second half. They trail 21-7. Here's the kickoff. Kantner boots this one deep. It's going to sail into the end zone, 5-yard deep for a touchback. And Florida Memorial will start this drive from their own 25. But, Bob, it seems like this is a pretty pressing issue here for the Lions. Down by 14. Cumberland going to get the ball to start the third quarter. And the Phoenix have touched it 3 times here in the first half. They scored a touchdown every time.
0: Yeah, they've been impressive offensively. And our defense is, you know, here these last couple of drives, they've been able to get their job done as well. So, don't let them get in here this last 2:26 to go here in the half.
1: Yeah, it seems like you could put them in a really tight spot with a good, solid finish to this second quarter. Florida Memorial will go 5 wide. David Buggs, 6 of 10 for 96 yards and a touchdown here today. The senior quarterback all alone in the shotgun. Cumberland with a 5-man front. They'll motion Osborne left to right. Snap, they'll screen it right side. Osborne in the backfield goes to the 25. Hit by Knox Watson and gets up to the 29-yard line for a gain of 4. Second and 6 after that reception in the backfield that may go down as a rushing attempt. That might have been a backwards pass.
0: Yeah, Knox Watson doing a good job of coming up and making that hit to put him down.
1: Leads the Mid-South Conference in tackles for loss. Entered today with 19 tackles on the year. The former Bradley Central Bear makes the stop on that play on what is the final play before the 2-minute warning. 2 minutes left in the first half here in Lebanon, and Cumberland leads Florida Memorial 21-7. Don't go anywhere. More Phoenix football in 30 seconds right back here on the Cumberland Sports Network.
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1: Back inside the booth here at Noakes Lassiter Field, Christian Capozzi, Bob Lee, our spotter, Chris Butcher, and our entire Cumberland Sports Network crew with you here on a Saturday afternoon in Lebanon, Tennessee. The Phoenix of Cumberland lead the Lions of Florida Memorial 21-7. And Bob, we're 28 minutes into this one, and thus far, there's the one drive for Florida Memorial where they kind of got down the field with a little bit of ease. Other than that, it's been a really good showing once more for these Cumberland Phoenix.
0: Yes, it has. And like so many games early on, it's a little cat and mouse. You got to see what you're going to do. What are they going to try to do? What are we going to try to do? And how do you counteract and evaluate? So adapting to each other.
1: First time today we see two backs in the backfield for Florida Memorial. Following the two-minute warning, they'll have two receivers to the left, one to the right, and a back to either side of David Buggs as he'll now motion one of them out to the left slot. Second and 6 from their own 29. Snap, Buggs, 3-man rush. He'll heave it deep. Triple coverage back there. Cumberland sees it and batting it down. It's incomplete. Cannon Johnson. He's got a club on the left hand. It would have been a heck of a grab if he somehow held on to that one, but bats it down. Incomplete. 3rd and 6 on a deep shot downfield intended for Jason Gabriel.
0: He ain't got a lot of fingers on that club, dude.
1: Excuse me, there was Elijah Hopkins. That was the deep man on the target for the Florida Memorial Lions. Incomplete pass. It is 3rd and 6 Florida Memorial just 35% on third downs this year. They were 1-for-9 against Cumberland last year, Miami Gardens. On third and six, Cumberland with a four-man front. There's the snap to Bugs, dropping deep, being pressured, throws deep left side, jumping the pass.
2: Good job.
1: It's incomplete. Tyreek Edwards jumped right in front of Jamari Smith, the intended wide receiver. It's fourth and six. And for the second consecutive drive, the Lions will have to send the punt team out on the field.
0: You know, Christian, we've talked about our linebackers and our blitz packages and stunts and everything, being able to get a lot of pressure on the quarterback. But our defensive backs have got these receivers covered really, really well, and they don't have any extra time to try to find anybody open. They're throwing in double and triple coverage.
1: Pretty impressive group, especially what they did last week, those three defensive touchdowns. Couple of those DBs responsible for those. Tyreek Edwards, who we just talked about, and now Mason Smiley. He had a fumble return for a touchdown. He'll return this punt. There's the snap. It is a high kick.
0: Get
1: not
0: out
1: a lot
0: way,
1: of distance behind
0: way.
1: It. It's a spiral that bounces at the Florida Memorial 45. Picked up by Smiley. He goes the 45 to the 40. And what a heads-up play by Mason as everybody cleared the middle of the field. And Mason Smiley takes the loose football, gets up to the 40-yard line. And with a minute 37 left in the first half, Cumberland only 40 yards away from the end zone.
0: Wow. Yeah, and you got the wind behind you as well, so...
1: Boy, a big point in this game here. Cumberland leads 21-7, 97 seconds left in the second quarter, and they get the football to begin the second half. If you can get a touchdown here, boy, do you put Florida Memorial in a really awkward spot. Two receivers to either side, first and 10 for the Lions, 40. Absent to the right of Jake Parker. They put a man in motion. Snap, handoff, Nate Stevens. He'll turn it upfield on the jet sweep and rolls down after a short gain on the run. Tackle to the 37 after a gain of 3. It's Jaden Lewis, the defensive back, making the stop. Cumberland without a huddle. Now minute 20 left in the first half. Phoenix have two timeouts. Second and 7 from the 37. Parker to throw right side, intended for Isaiah O'Neal. Ike just slipped on the turf and fell down. He was open, but the turf monster got him there. Incomplete, 3rd and 7. Trying to get Isaiah O'Neal going. Just 2 receptions for 18 yards this year.
0: Probably a good thing he didn't catch that, because we weren't going to have a first down. It'd be using a lot of clock.
1: Now faced with 3rd and 8. They need the 30 to move the chain. Snap, Parker, quarterback draw. Blockers in front to the 35. Jaker into a pile. He's being pushed forward, and they're going to blow
0: first
1: it dead.
0: Down.
1: No, they blew it dead at the 32. Oh. Cumberland got behind and started to push the quarterback, and they blew it dead awfully early at the 32-yard line, a 6-yard run. 4th and 2, as Jake Parker will go out of the lineup, and now onto the field is Luke Parker.
0: Yeah, we're going to talk about it now. Luke came in. He also had Abston in there.
1: There's a timeout on the field with 45 seconds left in the second quarter. We'll keep it right here. With 4th and 2 upcoming, Cumberland has the football at the Florida Memorial 32-yard line. Bob, that was... a very quick whistle, it felt like, in a day and age where if you watch a professional football game tomorrow, there's a lot of teams that'll line up and just push guys down the field a little bit.
0: Yeah, you're right.
1: That was a pretty quick whistle on what could have been a first down, but they mark him down at the 32, 4th and 2. And interesting to see what they got going here.
0: Boy, it sure would be big to get some more points on the scoreboard before half. Like you said, being able to get the football coming into the second half and having possession then, but to add some on right now.
1: They're going to go with this Wildcat package again that's already scored twice on this formation today. Jalen Abson, the former quarterback, on 4th and 2 from the 32, takes the snap, runs left side. Jalen hit in the backfield, stopped, and pushed backwards. Florida Memorial had seen it too many times today. They were not caught off guard that time. No gain, stopped at the 32, and a turnover on downs with 38 seconds left until halftime.
0: They have no timeouts left either, so 38 seconds, that's a tall order.
1: Powers, the one that began the stop. And now Florida Memorial, down 14, 38 seconds, sends the offense back out there, and this is a team that has big play potential. Averaging 530 yards of total offense, 43 points a game, but they've been held to just 7 points in the first 29 minutes and 22 seconds in today's game. They take over from their own 32, trailing 21-7. First and 10, trips to the right, one receiver to the left. David Buggs, the senior quarterback, takes the waist-high snap. Three-man rush, checks it down. It's to Osborne out of the backfield. The back gets to the 35 and makes his way out of bounds to stop the clock. The senior had to make a heck of an effort to do so. He caught it around the numbers, had two Cumberland defenders there trying to prevent him from getting out of bounds, but still does so. Cannon Johnson pushes him out at the 40 after a pickup of 8. That play took 8 seconds. Second and 2 from the 40-yard line, 30 seconds left in the first half. With trips to the right, one receiver to the left. On second and 2, Buggs, quick throw on the sideline, caught and out of bounds. That's Jason Gabriel up to the Florida Memorial 47-yard line. 7-yard gain and a first down for the Lions, 26 seconds left in the quarter.
0: Now there's kind of dinking and dunking. At some point, they got to try something a little bit down the field, get a little more vertical.
1: Four-man front for Cumberland. Snap, they'll only send three after Buggs. Rolling right, sidearms it, caught at the 50, running to the sideline and getting out of bounds. That was Elijah Hopkins. Tyreek Edwards to get him out of bounds. Stops the clock again with the reception up to the Cumberland 49-yard line. Just a 4-yard gain and now only 20 seconds left. And working into this breeze a little bit too. Not an extremely windy day here in Lebanon, but not helping the efforts the way that Florida Memorial is driving right now towards the north end zone. Trips to the left, one to the right. Second and 6 from the Cumberland 49. Buggs to throw. Three-man rush. Has a lot of time now, being pressured by Willoughby. Rolls to his right on the sideline. High pass and incomplete. He had a man open. Just overshot Godson Sinlian. Incomplete pass. Third and 6. And now just 11 seconds left in the first half.
0: Yeah, they'll get two more shots at it here.
1: Seems like Cumberland choosing to play coverage instead of sending pressure after the Lions. David Buggs has had time. Hasn't found a lot of guys open deep downfield. Third and 6, Florida Memorial at the Phoenix 49-yard line, trailing 21-7, 11 seconds left in the second quarter. Trips to the left, one to the right. Snap, Cumberland sending three after Buggs. Checks it out of the backfield to Osborne. He gets past the Phoenix to the 50, to the 45, and dives down to the 41. That's enough to move the chains for a Lions first down. It's a gain of 8, just 3 seconds left in the first half. There's a Cumberland defender that is down where the ball is spotted. Whistles timeout, and it's an injury timeout.
0: Smiley?
1: Yeah, it's Mason Smiley that is hunched over at the 40-yard line. And timeout on the field, 3 seconds to play in the second quarter. Cumberland 21, Florida Memorial 7. With the injury timeout, we'll take a 30-second timeout as well on the Cumberland Sports Network.
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1: We return to Lebanon, Tennessee. Christian Capozzi, Bob Lee on the Cumberland Sports Network. The injured Cumberland Phoenix still down on the field. Mason Smiley, a transfer from Adams State. The sophomore from Broomfield, Colorado, being attended to. And Bobby's kind of been in an awkward position all along. He's just been kind of down, hunched over on his knees, and hadn't really moved a ton since they've gotten out there to him.
0: Kind of like on all fours, just getting him up awful slow here.
1: Yeah, slowly to his feet. And now we'll gingerly make his way to the Cumberland sideline. Smiley, who's had a big impact on this Cumberland defense early in his tenure here in Lebanon. Very slow to get him to the side. He was a two-time state champion at Broomfield High School in Colorado. He was a high school wrestler. Did the first couple games, 10 tackles, fumble recovery for a touchdown last week on a 39-yard return. Hoping he's okay. 3 seconds left here at Noakes Lassiter Field in the first half. On first and 10 from the 41. This will be the final play of the half. Hail Mary time. Bugs chucks it to the end zone. Ball is going to be picked off. Picked off at the one-yard line. Eli Denton, the Walker Valley Mustang, takes the football to end the first half. And Bobby fitting into the first half on a really solid 30 minutes of play for the Cumberland Phoenix.
0: Another drive where the defense slammed the door shut.
1: Eighth takeaway of the year, the fifth INT for the Cumberland Phoenix defense. And ending half number one, Cumberland leading this high-powered Florida Memorial Lions offense, a team that's averaged 43 points a game in the first three contests of the season, held to just seven in the first half. And we make our way to halftime coverage on the Cumberland Sports Network. Looking forward to catching up with Katie Arnold, a member of the Cumberland University Athletics Department. We'll get some updates on Cumberland Athletics and more in just a moment. But one more time here at the break at Noakes Lassiter Field. Score between the Cumberland Phoenix and the Florida Memorial Lions. It's Cumberland 21, Florida Memorial 7. We'll take a 3-minute timeout and be back with our halftime interview with Katie Arnold next on the Cumberland Sports Network.
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15: Oh! Hello, everybody. This is Assistant Sports Information Director Harley Dixon, and I would like to welcome everyone to the Cumberland Sports Network. Wherever and however you are listening, we appreciate you for tuning in. Now I'd like to start off our halftime interview here with Assistant Athletic Director Dr. Katie Arnold. Katie, I'm glad to have you here with me and give you some well-deserved recognition.
16: Harley, thanks for having me. I'm glad to get this opportunity to talk.
15: Well, I was mentioning, you know, typically we'll try and interview coaches, but throughout the year, coaches always have their chance to get some of their shine, but it's not often that the people behind the scenes get it. So I figured this is a good time to try and interview you, and we'll just go ahead and jump right into this. Katie, you've been at Cumberland for the best part of 20 years now, and your role has evolved throughout all the years from when you first arrived to where you here are today.
16: Absolutely. I've seen this place from an undergrad to a graduate student to an assistant athletic trainer to a program director in the Masters of Athletic Training program, and now on the full-time staff side as an assistant athletic director. So I've definitely seen the different roles that in different places that you can be here on campus.
15: Yeah, talking about that, more in depth about the more administrative and leadership role in the athletic department. Whether some people would particularly maybe care about this or not, I think it's important for a lot of people to know how much goes on behind the scenes. So what does something in the day-to-day look like for an assistant athletic director, and especially someone who works in like compliance like you do?
16: Day-to-day obviously could be different because you're dealing with people, so each day is a new day. But we get here, or I get here about 7:30 every morning because our students tend to not get up very early, so I can get quite a bit done in the mornings. But I'll just start off by checking emails, making sure I follow up on anything that needs to be responded to, whether it be to a professor or a student. A lot of it's, you know, making sure they're eligible, checking attendance, looking at different websites that we have to run for eligibility and compliance and things like that. Then as the students start waking up and going to class, it could be helping them with something on campus, walking to a different department on campus and helping them intervene in there. It could be working on a facility, depending on what sporting events we have. It could be helping sports information with running.
15: We've got good help for sure.
16: Exactly, with running different events. So it really just depends on what we've got on that day. So
15: now talking about some of the compliance and eligibility stuff, it's obviously important that we have our student athletes competing on the field, and a big part of that is your eligibility, but also keeping them on track academically. And I know that you and Coach Bavin both have pretty rigorous standards set as an athletic department for our students, and I think it's paid off with how high the GPA we continue to have in athletics.
16: Right. We're very proud of our cumulative GPA of around 3.2 every semester. That's awesome. We definitely emphasize student athlete and student being first. I start off the year by meeting with every team and to say, here's our expectations. I'm real big on communication and expectation because you can't really hold them accountable if they don't know what they're being held accountable for. So we talk about, you know, what's expected in the classroom, the GPAs they have, the credit hours they have to pass, going to class, attendance is really big around here. So we talk about all that. And then, you know, it's just I help them. I remind them a lot throughout the semester of, hey, have you fixed this? Are you fixing this? You need to do this because they want to be on the field and we want them on the field or the court or whatever it is sport they play. But in order to do that, you have to take care of the student part first.
15: Yeah, I think you got that right. And I think we do a good job with that. Talking about all the student athletes, there's a lot to keep up with. You know, the numbers around and over 800, give or take, depending on the year and the semester and things. But looking at it, how do you and the rest of the athletic department make sure that everyone has the support they need? Because sometimes I think that at bigger universities, you can get kind of lost in the mix.
16: Yeah, so for me, from a standpoint, obviously, if I take, depending on which hat I'm wearing, if it's my athletic training hat from the medical standpoint, obviously, that's going to take a precedence in making sure they're clear to participate and they're with their athletic trainer and doing all those things. If it's from a compliance eligibility side, you know, it's very seasonal, like what sports are coming up first. Who do we have to get on the field first and who do we need to make sure we check those boxes? So I kind of go by in that order. And then as far as once we get them all there, then I'm backtracking on who are my students that need a little bit more assistance because we've got two semesters here. We've got to be eligible for both fall and spring.
15: Yeah.
16: So who do I need to follow up with to make sure that they're eligible for the spring as well, too?
15: And now another title that you have is Cumberland Senior Woman Leader or Senior Women Leader. So, you know, being a female in charge, that oftentimes a lot of athletic departments will have a lot of male figures in these positions. So this is something for you, not just being an assistant AD, but also a senior woman leader. So what does that role kind of mean to you, and what does it allow you to maybe bring to the athletic department?
16: The role's been very good as far as a sense from, and we're in a good situation here. Coach Pavin is awesome. He's a great mentor. He brings me in. He teaches me all these things. So for here in Cumberland, senior women's leader, I'm already doing what they were trying to develop the role to actually be, to get females into administrative roles.
15: Yeah.
16: And he's brought me along, and he lets me participate in those things. But it's very important just to make sure that there's another viewpoint at the table when decisions are made, because as you know, male and females think very differently.
15: Yeah.
16: And so just to make sure that we're looking big picture, all sports, all flavors, all everything we need to look at, it's being brought into, to make sure that we're checking all the boxes that we can from a compliance standpoint, from a facility standpoint, from an eligibility standpoint, all those things are being looked at.
15: Yeah, no, I agree. I think it's really important to be all encompassing, and you can't have that. That's only half the story. Now you're talking about being all-encompassing, having been a student athlete yourself, doctor, how does that help your experience as a Phoenix then turn around to the role that you're in now, where you're kind of helping guide the next generation of athlete?
16: Athletics is just a huge catch-all for pretty much everything in developing people for whatever profession it may be. It teaches you discipline. It teaches you teamwork. It teaches you a work ethic. It just teaches you that there's more to life than just yourself, which in today's day and age, it's all about self, but in athletics, you still have to be a part of the team.
15: Yeah.
16: So therefore it's teaching that camaraderie and that discipline. And so it's just been very helpful to me in coming around, because everything we do is teamwork here, from an administrative standpoint, to getting a sport together, to, you know, I've got to go work with other departments on campus to get a student athlete eligible.
15: Yeah.
16: So it's about teamwork, the give and take, the communication, the work ethic and things like that. So sports are very pivotal in teaching us those different roles and responsibilities.
15: Right. Now, looking at your time here at Cumberland, I mentioned that you were a student athlete before, so you've been a Phoenix for a while, but you were a Bulldog before that. Saying that, you've probably seen some changes in the whole of college athletics, but speaking on that and specifically at Cumberland, what's some of the big changes that you've seen?
16: I will say overall the biggest change has been the growth. When we came, we had the major sports, you know, is men's, women's basketball, football, baseball, softball, wrestling.
15: Yeah.
16: You know, we've added all that. Who would ever thought esports was a thing, you know?
15: Yeah, yeah, it's a sport we win a lot at now.
16: We're very good at it, too, and it's one of our largest. That wrestling, you know, we did have cheerleading and things like that. Soccers are very good. So just the overall growth, the facility growth, and then just the overall visibility of college athletics as a whole, from the NIL, even though we have it here in the NAIA, but it's nowhere near what the NCAA deals with. But you know, the NIL, just you can, any given time of any given day, you can turn on ESPN and get a sporting event. You
15: know? Right. Yeah.
16: So that's all new, but just the growth, and then the growth of females within the sporting profession. You know, they're at every level now, so that's been huge to see, and it also is a good avenue to advocate for females within sports, not only as participants, but also as leaders.
15: Yeah. Well, we're kind of nearing the end of our interview, but I really want to hit these next two questions. You've worked with student athletes for the largest part of your career as an athletic trainer before, and now in more of the administrative side. What do you think is something that people misunderstand about what it takes to be a successful college student athlete? Again, that's emphasis on student athlete, because they are both.
16: I think the big thing that they misunderstand or don't understand how well they do at it is their time management and their communication skills.
15: Mm-hmm.
16: Everybody just thinks, oh, they just play sports, you know?
15: Yeah.
16: No, they've got class, they've got study hall, they may have weights, they may have a presentation to deal with, to meet with, a group project, whatever it may be. If they get injured, they may have to do their rehab, whatever it may be, but they've got a lot of stuff that they have to balance and juggle to be successful at. So the time management is huge, and then the communication piece, to make sure they let everybody know where they're at, so they don't have the disciplinary actions that come with not showing up where they're supposed to be. So, but no, student athletes are very good at the time management piece.
15: Right, and now last question here, after nearly two decades at Cumberland, or right around there now, actually, what continues to make you excited to keep coming here and work and be a part of our athletic department?
16: Well, Cumberland obviously holds a special place in my heart, because I've got 2 degrees from here, and I've been here, like you said, for a really long time, two decades.
15: I don't have to date you on that, sorry.
16: I'm old. It's okay. It's okay. But everybody can know it. But just for one, the Lord has me here, and he's opened many different doors so that I can stay here and learn and continue to grow in my profession. Secondly, you know, I just want to help people. Mm-hmm. And there's definitely a lot of opportunities to help and to serve others here. Yeah. And we're real big on servant leadership here. Mm-hmm. And so we don't want to do anything or ask anybody to do anything that we're not willing to do. And we want to teach the next generation to do that. So that's still going on here, and it's still a big part of who we are and what we stand for. And so with that, you know, I just feel like the door's still open. Mm-hmm. And until he shuts it, this is where I'll be. And so I just enjoy getting to help and to serve.
15: Awesome. I think that's a great way to end it. I want to thank Dr. Katie Arnold, Assistant Athletic Director, for compliance and just about everything else here in one form or fashion or another, for joining us for today's halftime show. And we'll go ahead and cut to a two-minute ad break before we resume the action back on the field with Christian Capozzi and Bob Lee.
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1: Back here in Lebanon, Christian Capozzi, Bob Lee, and our entire Cumberland Sports Network crew with you. It is halftime here at Noakes Lassiter Field, and the Cumberland Phoenix lead the Florida Memorial Lions 21-7. Let's jump right into our first half stats. The Cumberland Phoenix and the Florida Memorial Lions. Lions started with the football, but Cumberland got an early lead, and we were tied at 7, but the Phoenix have scored 14 unanswered to lead 21-7. For Florida Memorial, passing-wise, the senior quarterback David Buggs, 11-19, one touchdown, one INT on the final play of the first half. He has 127 yards passing to this point. Nigel Osborne leads the team in rushing, 8 carries for 24 yards. And then they've spread the wealth in the passing game. Elijah Hopkins, 4 receptions for 58 yards and the lone touchdown in the first half. Nigel Osborne out of the backfield, 4 grabs for 32 yards. 2 receptions for Jason Gabriel and 19 yards for Florida Memorial. As a team, the Lions, 162 yards on 31 plays. On the ground, 35. Through the air, 127. Penalties, they've had a couple, 3 for 31. Now for the Cumberland Phoenix, Jake Parker, 4 of 6 passing for 40 yards. But Jake leads the team in rushing, 8 carries for 100 yards and a touchdown. Jake Parker has eclipsed 100 yards again, did it a couple times last year as a junior. Behind Parker in rushing is Jordan Kaysen, 12 for 49. Jalen Abson, 8 carries, just 20 yards, but he has 2 rushing touchdowns and a goal line package. And then, as we mentioned, just 40 yards passing for Cumberland. Leading receiver is Jordan Parker, 2 for 21. Nate Stevens, 1 for 13. And Jordan Kaysen, 1 grab for 6 yards. The Phoenix have 204 yards of total offense, 164 on the ground, just 40 yards through the air, and not a single penalty called against the Cumberland Phoenix. Bob, as we said going into halftime, been a pretty good performance thus far for Cumberland, and it feels like with you getting the football to begin the second half, if you can have a nice drive, go down and get some points, as we've mentioned already a couple times, you put Florida Memorial in a really difficult spot early in the second half.
2: Well, they've got a kind of regroup at halftime. And like you said, if we come out here in the second half and put together a drive and we put some points on the board on this first drive, it's got to demoralize them a little bit. And they're going to get to the point where, are we going to have to pitch the playbook out the window?
1: Yep.
2: Are we going to have to go to something else? We're going to have to try to do something different. Of course, their normal playbook is throwing the football.
1: That's right.
2: They're just going to have to do more of it. But you got to give this defense credit. I mean, our defensive backs are like glue on these receivers, and we're being able to put pressure on that quarterback and not let him have a lot of time throwing the football.
1: Yeah, defensively, we can take a quick look at some of the numbers. For Cumberland, the one INT we mentioned was Eli Denton on the final play of the first half. Tackling, Cumberland led by Cannon Johnson. He has 4 tackles and a tackle for loss. Leading tackler for Florida Memorial is Jonathan Powers with 7 first half tackles. But Bob, it's been the running game once again for Cumberland that's really gone out, paved the way. We've talked about maybe the lack of passing performance or yards or whatever, and it just boils down to they really haven't had to air it out because they've been so efficient running the football, right now averaging right at 5.5 yards a carry.
2: Well, we kind of done what we want to do.
1: Yeah.
2: I mean, we don't have to throw the football. Of course, why throw it? We need to burn this clock. We keep their offense off the field. I mean, time of possession's 20 minutes and 43 seconds for Cumberland and only 9 minutes and 17 seconds for Florida Memorial. So, I mean, hey, we've said it many a time. If you're not on the field with the football, you can't score.
1: Yep. Now, the only maybe caveat to that is, if you're the Cumberland Phoenix defense and you had 3 defensive touchdowns last week, the Cumberland Phoenix did find a way to score without the football.
2: Well, that's true.
1: Last Saturday. But it's been a really good performance once again by this Phoenix defense, especially against a Florida Memorial offense that has averaged 43 points a game, including a season-high 64 last week in a 64-48 win over Reinhardt. But it'll be the Florida Memorial defense that we will probably see first with this kickoff by the Lions. The Cumberland Phoenix will send out Jordan Kaysen to return back deep along with Chase Manning. Bob, we saw it late in the first half, and just hoping that Mason Smiley's all right, went down with injury and just didn't look great as he walked off the field.
2: No, it didn't, and I'll be interested to know what that injury is. And, you know, one thing, I'll let me mention this. Going into this second half, we got to be really, really, really cautious about, I mean, onside kicks, fake punts, just like we did against Ave Maria. You know, they came, so we got to be prepared for that.
1: Florida Memorial to kick off, almost his end-over-end kick sails in the air, and Kaysen fields it from the 7-yard line. Runs to the 10, to the 15, to the 20. Jordan to the 30, to the 35, to the 40. Marker down as he gets to the 50. Cuts across the field to the 45, to the 40. Tackled from behind as he goes past the 35 and down to the 30-yard line. He's stopped by Thomas Jacari. I don't think that's going to stand.
2: Well, I'll tell you what, the linesman on this side has got one heck of an arm. He threw that flag about 25 yards.
1: He did. You would hope maybe it's a sideline warning, but it is not. There's a holding against the Phoenix. And 10 yards from the spot of the foul, Cumberland went from starting this drive at around the Florida Memorial 30. That marker is at the Cumberland 30, so they're going to start probably back inside their own 20.
2: Yeah. Around the 18.
1: Tough time for your first penalty of the day. But hasn't really slowed down the Cumberland Phoenix offense. They had a 91-yard drive that resulted in a touchdown in the first half. Here they would have to go 81 yards as they will start from their own 19-yard line, leading 21-7. Bob, I don't know. Okay, they just reset the game clock. It was showing 14:33. I was going to say, I don't know if that play took 27 seconds or not, but... They have reset it to 14:40. First and 10, Cumberland, from their own 19-yard line, leading by 14. Jake Parker, the redshirt senior quarterback in the shotgun with Jalen Apston to his right. On first and 10, waist-high snap, Parker.

0: But, hey, call on your defense. Hold them to a field goal attempt.
1: Defense already got a stop once on this side of the field as the Lions now drive left to right as they have an immediate takeaway just 31 seconds into the third quarter. Now Florida Memorial down 21-7. On offense, they'll run Nigel Osborne right side and has a short run off right tackle. Stopped by James Mozon for a short gain. It's second down. That turnover for Cumberland, that's just their fourth turnover this year, the second time they've lost a fumble. And for Florida Memorial, that is their ninth takeaway on defense. Second and nine after the one-yard run. 1 minute into the third quarter. Cumberland 21, Florida Memorial 7. Lions at the Cumberland 18-yard line. Two receivers to the right, one to the left. On second and nine, Bugs, play action, rolls right, throws right side, has a man at the 15, jukes out of the way of a Cumberland Phoenix to the 10, inside that 10-yard line, and stopped with his forward progress. That was that big body tight end, Cedric Madry, the 6'3 senior from Tallahassee, has his progress stopped by Lance Matthews, but not before moving the chains at the Lions' first down. First and goal to go from the 8-yard line. In the shotgun. Waist-high snap, give. Nigel Osborne knights his way, gets out of a tackle and into the end zone. Touchdown, Florida Memorial. And immediate points off turnover as the Lions strike from 8 yards out. The rushing touchdown puts this to a one-score game. A Nigel Osborne rushing touchdown. He had two last week, his fourth rushing touchdown of the year. And here's Sean Egloff-Vega for point after. Just a minute and 48 seconds into the third quarter. Snap put down, kick is up, and the kick is good. Not the start the Phoenix were hoping for to the second half. A fumble a couple plays later, the Florida Memorial Lions into the end zone. New score, Cumberland 21, Florida Memorial 14, 13-12 to play in the third quarter. We're back in 30 seconds.
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0: Florida Memorial on the scoreboard first here in the second half is Nigel Osborne. Scores on an 8-yard touchdown run. Egloff-Vega adds the extra point. That completes a three-play, 19-yard drive. Time of possession, just 2 minutes and 17 seconds. So with 13-12 left to go here in the third quarter, it's your Cumberland Phoenix 21, Florida Memorial 14.
1: See if the Phoenix are able to respond after getting the opening kickoff to the second half. One play, a fumble, and the Lions execute to find the end zone. Cumberland now leads by 7. Kickoff taken by Chase Manning. Right side goes to the 5, to the 10, to the 15, and not going to make it to the 20. Tripped up just shy of it on a nice special teams tackle made by Ladarius Smith. That was a fun note coming into this one, Bob Lee. The Florida Memorial Lions, number 35, freshman Ladarius Smith. The Cumberland Phoenix have a wide receiver, number 0. His name is also Ladarius Smith. There was a potential today we had Ladarius Smith versus Ladarius Smith. That time it was Florida Memorial's Ladarius Smith tackling Chase Manning. And inside the 20, Cumberland will start this drive once again right at their own 19-yard line, this time now only up by 7. Snap Parker to begin the drive, the handoff absent. There goes Jalen to the 25, to the 30, along the left hash, jumped over, made to the 40, and upended with a Cumberland Phoenix first down. Jalen Abston leaps into the air and moves the chains. First and 10, Phoenix. Jumped right over Latrell Batten, and Cumberland has the football at their own 41-yard line after a 22-yard

0: hurdling act by Jalen Abston.
1: Nice little bit of running, finding daylight, and then hurdling that last would-be tackler.
0: I don't know what it is about jumping today. Jake Parker has hurdled a man. Jalen Abston just did it. Abston out, Kaysen now in. Here's Parker to throw. Left side has Cade Hatchett, and falling down as he grabs it on the sideline. Jumps past the 50 up to the Florida Memorial 49-yard line. And that's 10 yards. First down, Cumberland. First and 10 at the Florida Memorial 49-yard line. They motioned to move the chains. The chains are still there, and they're fine. I got to move them. First and 10, Phoenix. Boy, that chain gang did not want to move.
1: Yeah, they did.
0: They are finally telling them, please, guys, let's move it down the field. And there they go. Cumberland going to go on offense, continuing as Jordan Kaysen gets the carry and dances around past the line of scrimmage, past the 45, and gets to the 43. 6-yard run before he's stopped by James Miller. Second and 4 for Cumberland.
1: And they can't find him in the middle of the line. He tucks in behind those big linemen, and they can't find him.
0: The Watertown Purple Tiger in his senior year had 1,200 rushing yards, 17 touchdowns at Watertown. Over 150 yards this year, and he scored 2 touchdowns as a Cumberland Phoenix. Second and 4 from the Florida Memorial 43. Ball on the left hash. Parker in the pistol, snap, fakes to Kaysen, lost downfield, has Devin Williams at the 30, Williams to the 25, to the 20, Williams to the 15, spinning down, ball comes free, Parker picks it up at the 5, he's into the end zone, and that is a Cumberland Phoenix touchdown! Oh my goodness, right place, right time, as Devin Williams has it at the 10, it's ripped out of there, and right on the loose football, Jordan Parker into the end zone, touchdown, Cumberland Phoenix.
2: That's the very reason why you don't give up on the play. You follow the play and get to the ball.
0: The DeKalb County wide receiver has 2 touchdowns this year. Last week it was a rushing touchdown, and here today he recovers a fumble on the goal line, and Cumberland now leading 27-14. Kantner for point after, snap down, kick up, and it is good. Cumberland 28, Florida Memorial 14. If you were not pleased with the action in the first half, we've had plenty of it in the first 4 minutes and 3 seconds of the third quarter. We need a break. A 30-second timeout on the Cumberland Sports Network.
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1: Cumberland on the scoreboard now here in the second half as Jake Parker completes a 33-yard pass to Devin Williams. He gets down to the Florida Memorial 10-yard line where he fumbles, and the ball is recovered by Jordan Parker in the end zone for the touchdown. Jack Kantner adds the extra points. 4-play, 81-yard drive. So 10:57 left to go here in the third quarter, and it's your Cumberland Phoenix 28, Florida Memorial 14.
0: What in the world, Bob Lee? But you're right. That's why you hustle the football.
1: That's right. You don't give up on the play.
0: Hey, they say part of life is just showing up.
1: That's right.
0: And boy, did Jordan Parker just show up at the right spot at the right time.
1: Yes, he did.
0: Jumped on the football. Cumberland could have nearly lost 2 fumbles in the first 4 minutes of the third quarter. But thankfully, the lost football recovered in the end zone for a touchdown. Here's the kickoff to Florida Memorial, taken at the 10-yard line to the 15, to the 20, and sandwiched down. Peyton Hardaway making a tackle.
1: And Kantner kicking into the wind did a really good job of hemming him in on that sideline, the ball coming down but just inside the 10 right there, and he had nowhere to go.
0: Lions will be inside their own 25 to begin the drive, and thinking they were in business last time they had it, right, got into the end zone. It was a 7-point game, and then Cumberland strikes quickly and now back up by 2 scores. The Lions on offense, first and 10 from their own 21-yard line. Trailing Cumberland 28-14, 10:52 to play in the third. Snap, quick throw, Bugs finds a man at the 25 and pop down. Paying the price on the reception, Elijah Hopkins caught it and popped immediately. big, big hit by Daniel Dugan. There is an injured Cumberland Phoenix, though, after the play. And it looks like it's Knox Watson. Cumberland already down one starter as Mason Smiley is on the sideline after having to be helped off with an injury in the first half. And now the training staff out talking to Knox Watson, linebacker from Bradley Central, entered today leading the Mid-South Conference in tackles for loss with 5.5. He was the Mid-South Conference Defensive Player of the Week 2 weeks ago with a really strong performance at Ave Maria.
1: You know, Christian, this second half, well, actually the whole game, there's been a lot of big hits in this game. And there's big hits in every game. It's actually, these are violent hits. You're just sacrificing your body.
0: Yeah.
1: You're throwing your whole body at the thing.
0: Watson up on his feet and walking off the field next to head coach Tim Mathis. First person he's greeted by is Eli Denton. Bob, going back to pregame, what a great conversation that was with Eli.
1: That was a really good interview, talking about those two growing up in the same hometown and them becoming really good friends when they got here to Cumberland.
0: Yeah, both from Cleveland, Tennessee. They went to preschool with one another, went to elementary school, and then middle school, high school, ended up at different spots, and now have become best of buds here in Lebanon at Cumberland University. Second and 6, Florida Memorial. They have the football on the left hash of their own 26-yard line. Four-man front for Cumberland on 2nd and 6. Snap to Bug, hands off. Osborne running right, gets to the 30 and taken down on the low tackle by Troy Stevenson. We'll probably say Stevenson's name a little bit more as the backup for Mason Smiley. The former Georgia Tech Yellow Jacket makes the tackle at the 32, good enough to move the chains. First down, Florida Memorial. 5 minutes into the third quarter. Cumberland 28, Florida Memorial 14. And the fourth matchup all time between the two sides. Third meeting here in Lebanon. On 1st and 10 from the 32. Snap, pressure immediately. Bug in trouble. Throws off his back foot and incomplete. Almost like out of a cannon.
1: Ooh.
0: Off the line of scrimmage. Tavares Pitts. You talk about timing a snap.
1: Yeah, he did.
0: He nearly greeted David Buggs before he even had the football in his hands.
1: I bet they'll change the snap count on this snap.
0: Incomplete pass, 2nd and 10. And a really good rush by Tavares Pitts. .9:41 to play in the third. Trips to the left, one receiver to the right. On 2nd and 10, Cumberland sends pressure. Deep throw right side. Man's fallen down. So did the Cumberland defender. It's an incomplete pass. Daniel Dugan with the coverage. It was a deep pass intended for Sinlian, but it's one of those by where it looked like both the guys just got tangled up a little bit.
1: Yeah, and I think the Florida Memorial receiver fell down, which made Dugan, trip and fall as well.
0: Daniel, the former Maine Black Bear, a second-team All-Mid-South Conference selection a year ago. 3rd and 10, Florida Memorial from their own 32. 3 of 6 on third downs here today. On 3rd and 10, snap, four-man rush throw across the middle. Ball is incomplete as James Mozon got his hand in there just enough. Jason Gabriel open for a moment on the slant until James Mozon said, no, sir, you're not.
1: Great coverage. It was right there. It's picture perfect. This defense can't say enough about him.
0: Well, and a well-deserved hug for James Mozon as he jumps into the waiting arms of Wooden's Pierre Lewis. It's a big target to jump into at 6'3", 350. 4th and 10 after the incompletion. It's going to be a new returner here with no Mason Smiley. It'll be Ladarius Smith set to return as almost gets ready for the snap. Knee-high snap, gets away a high spiraling punt. Fair catch called for, and Smith takes it near the 25-yard line. 9:22 to play in the third quarter. Cumberland 28, Florida Memorial 14. And, Bob, that first snap of the third quarter fumble that could have been something that snowballed against the Phoenix, has, to this point, not cost them too much.
1: Well, you're right. I mean, it's that could have changed the whole momentum of this football game, and our defense, you know, wouldn't let that happen. Our offense went down and scored, and then we might get a quick three and out. So here we go.
0: First and 10, Cumberland from their own 25, up by 14, 9:21 to play in the third. Jordan Kaysen to the left of Jake Parker as two tight ends motion over right side on first and 10. Snap, handoff, Kaysen bottled up and tackled as Jordan continues to fight for it and got a yard out of it.
1: Gosh, I thought he was going to be about 2 yard loss.
0: Yeah, I don't know how he got through there. He was stopped by Jermaine Dallas, the junior DB that's been around the line of scrimmage quite a bit today. And Kaysen gets a yard, second and 9. Kaysen today, 14 carries for 56 yards. Jordan Parker to the left, Hatchett to the right. On second and 9, they will run Kaysen again. Way more room, 30. Jordan to the 35, planted down to the ground, but not before moving the chains. It's the Cumberland Phoenix first down on a 10-yard run where Vartrell Batten plants him to the ground.
1: Yeah, I notice over here, this their corner on this side, Fields, number 2. I've never seen a cast like that. It's not just a club. It's like a candy cane.
0: Yes, it's got a little curvature to it.
1: Curled up.
0: Cannon Johnson wearing one for Cumberland, more of a softball size formation. As here, Cumberland on first and 10, they'll run Jake Parker. He'll go to the 40, Jake to the 45, and tackled from behind, getting right to midfield with another Cumberland Phoenix first down on a 14-yard run for Jake Parker. Now 114 yards on the ground today.
1: Wow. You know, this offense, like a Ginzu knife, it's slicing and dicing.
0: Sherman Johnson, the defensive lineman, tackles Jake from behind. First and 10, Cumberland right at midfield. 7:45 to play in the third quarter. Cumberland 28, Florida Memorial 14. Now over 300 yards of total offense today for the Phoenix, 200-plus on the ground. First and 10, Parker in the shotgun, takes the snap, hands off Kaysen, lets the blocks develop, got a yard or two. Another stop there once again by Dallas. Jermaine Dallas has been all over the field today. It's either typically Dallas or Jonathan Powers, the one making the stop for the Lions. Makes that stop after a gain of 2, second and 8. Isaiah O'Neill wide out to the left. Hatchett and Jordan Parker, the man that got the touchdown on the last drive after falling on the fumble. He's lined up to the right. Second and 8, ball on the left hash of the Florida Memorial 48. Parker takes a low snap, looks right, throws that way, ball incomplete, batted down. A one-handed play made by Xavier McCluster. The linebacker got his hands on it, but thankfully falls down incomplete. It's now 3rd and 8.
1: That could have been disastrous right there if he could have pulled that thing in.
0: I thought for a moment he's got to do it with one hand.
1: Yeah.
0: Parker now 7 of 10 passing for 93 yards and a touchdown after that fumble recovery on the last drive. Now 3rd and 8. Parker to throw once again. He'll set up the run. The draw goes to the 45. Jake gets out of a tackle to the 40. Parker sidesteps a man and tackle down at the 38-yard line, needing 8 on 3rd and 8. He got 10. It's a Cumberland Phoenix first down. Stop made by Batten.
1: Just a good job of seeing that opening and taking. I don't know if that was a predetermined quarterback draw or not, but as you come back and you survey the field, and he saw that opening and took it.
0: Well, if we were beside Bobby Brown like we were a couple weeks ago, he could tell us.
1: Yes.
0: At Ave Maria.
1: Yes.
0: 1st and 10, Phoenix from the Florida Memorial 38. Kaysen handoff from Parker, goes left side 35. Jordan gets to the 30 and pushed out of bounds somewhat late on the sideline. Is now a little jawing on the near side as Batten was the one to push him. And now multiple Lions get up around Caden Hatchett. Still no markers down on either side. As the Lions kind of inch closer to the Cumberland sideline, the Phoenix trying to keep their guys on their side. As the play clock continues to run with 5:50 left in the third quarter, Cumberland leading 28-14.
1: Well, he's not too big of a fella to be over here wreaking a lot of havoc over on our sideline. I believe he was a little outnumbered.
0: Well, there's only 5 seconds on the play clock. They have now reset it. run, gets up to the 32-yard line. They just spotted the football. It's a 6-yard carry for Jordan Kaysen, 2nd and 4. Kaysen, after that 6-yard run, still in the backfield to the left to Jake Parker. With the snap, Jake hands off, and he is buried in the backfield. Had all kind of gray jerseys around him. Florida Memorial wearing gray today, Cumberland wearing maroon. Man that gets credit for the tackle for loss is Sherman Johnson, and Cumberland going to be faced with 3rd down, approaching 5 minutes to play in the 3rd quarter.
1: Yeah, Florida Memorial in those gray, light gray jerseys with white numbers. Boy.
0: Well, you got to have some lighter uniforms when you play in South Florida. I imagine you don't want to be wearing black and all these dark colors.
1: Put a black number on there somewhere.
0: 3rd and 7, Cumberland from the Florida Memorial 34. Low snap, picked up by Parker. He'll try to run left, and that play was off from the get-go. Jake tackled for another loss. Snap was below his knees, had to lunge to go get it, still tried to fake the handoff, and tackled by Sherman Johnson back-to-back. Tackles for loss, and for the first time today, Cumberland going to have to send the punt team out on the field with 4.5 minutes left in the 3rd quarter, leading 28-14. Here comes Nolan Gottlieb. That's a name we have not called a lot recently, Bob.
1: No, we haven't, and that for good reason.
0: He's only...
1: We like Nolan, but we don't like for him to play, because that means we
0: love Nolan.
1: First downs.
0: He only punted one time last week. There was a 42-yard punt inside the 20. Here, snap to Gottlieb, gets this one away. It's an end-over-end kick, angled left side, going to bounce at the 5, catch up, and it's going to go out of bounds. And it is down at the 1-yard line.
2: What a kick.
0: Nolan Gottlieb. Did we say that we love Nolan Gottlieb?
2: Yes, we did.
0: The English on it as the old chip shot hits at the 1, kicks right out of bounds near the pylon, and Florida Memorial is going to be inside their own 1-yard line with 3:58 to play in the 3rd quarter.
1: Time for a safety. Errant snap. That'd be good.
0: I think the home crowd can kind of sense it, too. What a job by Nolan Gottlieb. So here come the Florida Memorial Lions, down 14. And this home crowd that's really showed up for every home game so far this year, they've been great this year. And they can sense it, too. Their team up by 14. Florida Memorial backed up as David Bugs, 5 yards deep in his own end zone, takes the shotgun snap, handoff Osborne, hit at the line, and gets a yard or two up to the 3. A little breathing room for Florida Memorial. Short run, tackle for Cumberland, made by Tavares Pitts. It's 2nd down.
1: Gave him a little bit of breathing room, like you said there.
0: New running back in the backfield is Kenan Johnson, a sophomore. Lined up to the right of David Bugs. Snap, play fake, pressure, off his back foot, lofted in the air. Ball picked off, it's Kenan Johnson! Club and all, he does it all!
1: Johnson!
0: Johnson! Half a dozen picks in his career. A first-team All-American selection a year ago. Bobby can just do it with one hand.
1: Well, and I'll tell you what, that you can attribute that to Pierre Wooden's, Wooden's Pierre and Lewis, and also to Josh Jones, because they got to that quarterback and he was throwing off his heels just to get rid of the football.
0: 2nd pick of the day for the Cumberland Phoenix. Kenan Johnson out of bounds to the Florida Memorial 27. We'll talk about what Nolan Gottlieb has contributed here with field position. But right now, Cumberland on offense, 1st and 10. Snap, Parker. They want to go deep. Jake has time. Looks left. Throws right. 1-on-1. Downfield. Jordan Parker going for it.
1: Yeah.
0: And he is tackled
1: there
0: in the end zone.
1: There we go.
0: Tackled in the end zone. It's an incomplete pass, but draped over him was Curry Fields.
1: Curly.
0: As Jordan Parker trying to get back to the football. It's going to be half the distance to the goal, and 1st down, Cumberland. But, Bob, now we got a second. Nolan Gottlieb, that punt down to the 1, a big contributor how the Phoenix have the football right now.
1: Absolutely. And I mean, your quarterback, he couldn't spin out and try to get out of it because he had nowhere to go. He's in the end zone so deep on that last pass that he threw for the interception. Down to the... 12-yard line.
0: Down to the 12-yard line on the half the distance to the goal penalty.
1: Put this in.
0: First and 10, Cumberland, 3:18 to play in the third quarter. They lead Florida Memorial 28-14. The Cumberland Phoenix right outside the top 25 this week in the latest coaches' poll. On first and 10, Parker in the shotgun, takes the snap, hands off Kaysen, running left side, to the 10, to the 5, Jordan lassoed out of bounds and tackled around the 3 by Jermaine Dallius.
1: He may have the first down.
0: If he could have gotten past him, he would have gotten into the end zone. Instead, he's limited to 9, second and 1, with 3 to play in the third. On a picturesque day here in Lebanon. Home side on their feet right now, wearing maroon and black. Second and 1, Cumberland from the Florida Memorial 3, ball on the left hash. Parker in the shotgun, Kaysen to his right. There's the snap. Jake keeps. He runs right, tries to spin at the 2. Jake lunging forward, and his effort should do enough to move the chains. Dallius again with another stop. They are not going to give him the first down. They say it's third down.
4: Third down.
0: Boy, it looked like he got at least to the 2. They have spotted him at the 3. He is short. It is third and 1. Cumberland 5 of 8 on third downs today.
1: Thought they may go with the
0: Abston package.
1: Yeah.
0: Instead, they will keep Parker in the shotgun with Jordan Kaysen off his right hip. They'll now ask the Watertown Purple Tiger to go to his left. They put Jordan Parker in motion. Low snap, picked up by Jake. Hands off Jordan Kaysen. He fights his way towards the end zone at the goal line, and Jordan Kaysen is in the end zone. Touchdown, Cumberland Phoenix!

0: there's a flag on the, but that, I mean, that was just thrown, so it was dead ball foul. I'm sure there's mouthing going back and forth.
1: Third game in a row, both Jordan Kaysen and Jalen Abston find the end zone. Cumberland currently leading 34-14. As Bob mentioned, there is a marker down after the play. They are talking to the far side with Michael Jones, second-year head coach for Florida Memorial. Maybe asking, do they want it on the kickoff? Do they want it on the extra point?
0: And I'm wondering if they have offsetting penalties.
1: Unsportsmanlike conduct on the Phoenix, and Michael Jones has asked for it to be on the kickoff. So this will be a routine extra point here for Jack Cantner. Another rushing touchdown today for the Cumberland Phoenix. Their fourth of the ball game. That's now 10 in the last three games. Extra point is on its way. It's good, and Cumberland now leads by 21 with a minute 51 left in the third. 30-second timeout. Back in just a moment on the Cumberland Sports Network.
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0: Cumberland on the scoreboard once again as Jordan Kaysen runs a 3-yard touchdown run. Jack Cantner adds the extra point that completed a 3-play, 27-yard drive. Time of possession, a minute 34. So with 1 minute and 51 seconds left to go here in the third quarter, it's your Cumberland Phoenix 35, Florida Memorial 14.
1: Once again, Bob, Nolan Gottlieb.
0: You pin
1: them at the one. They run once. They get down to the three. A pick on the next play. Yeah. And then you can do a lot of good things on offense when you take over 27 yards away from the end zone.
0: Absolutely. When you're given a short field like that, yeah.
1: Now 242 rushing yards today for the Cumberland Phoenix.
0: Kind of like a shark seeing blood in the water.
1: Phoenix, after that unsportsmanlike conduct penalty, have to kick off from their own 20. Cantner angles at far side, taken near the sideline at the 20 to the 25, and the returner just stumbles down, lost his footing as he falls down at the 32-yard line. Returned by Jakari Thomas, the freshman. The running back from Atlanta just lost his footing, and Lions will have to settle for a starting field position of their own 32, down 35-14, minute 47 left in the third. Bob, Cumberland, you're up by three scores. Yeah. You feel decent, but with the way that this offense operates, feels like you just can't give up at this point.
0: You can't let up at all. You got to keep your foot on the gas because this offense is explosive.
1: Averaging 43 points a game, 530 yards of total offense, and the second highest passing yards per game early in this season, 356 yards a game. Here in 2026, first and 10 from their own 32. They'll go to the ground game with Nigel Osborne trying to get to the right side. He is caught from behind. Jeremy Willoughby tackles him for a loss of one. Back to the 31, second and 11.
0: You know, you're talking about these two different offenses, about Cumberland running the ball and eating the clock up, and Florida Memorial like to pass the football. Time of possession right now, Cumberland with 30 minutes and 26 seconds compared to only 12 minutes and 47 seconds for Florida Memorial.
1: Second and 11, ball in the right hash of the 31. Snap, there's another give, this time different back, fighting near the 35, and Cumberland halts the process there. A little more extracurriculars, pushing and shoving after the run by Tremaine Hughes, the junior from Tallahassee. Chase Manning in on that stop. It's now third and 7 for the Florida Memorial Lions. Under a minute to play in the third quarter. Cumberland 35, Florida Memorial 14. Trips to the left, one receiver to the right as Gotson Sinlian. Out of the shotgun, David Buggs, 13-25 for 141 yards today, a touchdown and two INTs. Cumberland on 3rd and 7. They send 5. Buggs throws left side, off target and incomplete. Elijah Hopkins was open, but not an accurate pass. It's an incomplete pass. And Bob, a little hesitation here for the Florida Memorial. Yeah. Kind of thinking you're already down three scores.
0: They're well, now they're going to punt it.
1: They'll send the punt team on late.
0: They sure thought about it.
1: Yes. Michael Jones certainly considered it, but they will choose otherwise and will punt to Ladarius Smith. Enrique almost standing at his 20-yard line as Cumberland will play punt safe here, thinking Lions may decide to be tricky. Snap, almost gets away, kick. It's a high spiral.
0: Get away.
1: Going to bounce at the 30, takes a Cumberland roll, and batted down there by Florida Memorial.
0: First touching back here about the 33.
1: Yeah, I was about to say, that's where they touched it. The Phoenix were not helped by one of those early touches earlier today, but they are going to take over from the 33 to begin this drive with 11 seconds left in the third quarter and on top of Florida Memorial, 35-14. Christian Capozzi, Bob Lee, our spotter Chris Butcher, and our entire Cumberland Sports Network team here with you today. Glad to have you with us on WANT, WCOR, and online on GoCumberlandAthletics.com. First and 10, Phoenix from their own 33, up by 21. Jalen Apston, the back to begin this drive. 9 carries, 4 yards, and 2 touchdowns today. First and 10, Parker Fields, a low snap, looking to throw down across the middle. Has Ike O'Neal to the 50. Isaiah Beautiful. Tackled inside Florida Memorial territory with a Cumberland Phoenix down. Welcome, Isaiah O'Neal, a man that has had such a big role in this passing attack in years past. His 3rd reception of the year and his 25th career game as a Cumberland Phoenix. On the final play of the third quarter, he gets down to the Florida Memorial 44.
0: Parker just throwing a dart, too.
1: A 23-yard grab for Isaiah O'Neal. He had just 2 receptions for 18 yards entering today. But he goes 23 on the final play of the third quarter. Cumberland driving inside Lions territory when we begin the fourth. The Phoenix lead 35-14. We're back in 30 seconds on the Cumberland Sports Network.
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1: 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We'd be glad to have you there and glad to have you on our coverage of Cumberland Phoenix football on this Saturday afternoon. Christian Capozzi, Bob Lee with you as we begin the fourth quarter. Cumberland leading Florida Memorial 35-14. The Phoenix 358 yards of total offense today. And time of possession, as Bob mentioned right now, doubling up Florida Memorial. Phoenix have already had the football for 30 minutes in today's ball game. They have it to begin the fourth. First and 10 from the Lions 44, leading by 21. Receiver either side, out of the pistol. Parker takes a low snap, hands off Abson, trying to run right, and Jalen caught in traffic and stopped for a short gain. Gets about a yard off right tackle. 2nd and 9 as he's stopped by Sherman Johnson. Parker today, 8 of 11 passing, 116 yards, a touchdown. Had credit for the touchdown on a ball fumbled by Devin Williams and then recovered for a touchdown by Jordan Parker. Now 2nd and 9, they'll run Abson again, trying to get between the tackles and just nothing doing up front. Jalen stuffed at the line for no gain. Pushed backwards.
4: Third down.
1: And it'll be 3rd down.
0: may be a good time for a screen pass.
1: I must say the play action has kind of been open as well as Cumberland has run it today. 44 rushing attempts for 243 yards and 4 rushing touchdowns. O'Neill, Hatchett to the right. Stevens and Jordan Parker to the left. Third, and we'll call it 10. Cumberland needs the Florida Memorial 33 to move the chains. Parker to throw, left side behind Parker. Caught it at the 40, to the 35, gets away to the 30, and tackled with a Cumberland Phoenix first down. Bob Lee, Jordan Parker, the redshirt freshman from DeKalb County, has filled some kind of role in this passing attack for the Phoenix early in 2026.
0: And he did a good job of catching that ball. It was a little bit, maybe just a little bit off target there, a little bit where he had to slow up for it, but did a good job of hauling it in, and what he did after catching the football was even more impressive.
1: Down at the 27 after a 16-yard reception, Parker now 4 grabs for 37 yards today. First and 10 as the sun begins to beam on this field. Snap, Parker runs left side to the 25, and after the play fake, he gets up to the 23-yard line. 4-yard run, Powers makes the stop. Second down for this Cumberland offense with 12:45 to play in the ball game. They lead Florida Memorial 35-14. This Florida Memorial defense last year, one of the best passing defenses, only giving up 158 passing yards per game, but it's been the rushing attack today that has really hurt the Lions. Cumberland knocking on the door, 250-plus rushing yards. Abson to the right of Jake Parker, and Cumberland have a hard time getting the play call in. They're going to have to call for time. Just a few seconds left on the play clock. 12:18 left as Cumberland uses their first timeout of the second half. We'll stay right here on the Cumberland Sports Network. And Bob, I mean, running out of ways to say it, but this Phoenix team, once again today, just looking pretty well-rounded overall.
0: Well, you're right. I mean, they're just playing good football. I mean, that's all there is to it. When you penalties, only got 2 penalties today. That's 2 penalties for 24 yards. So, I mean, it's a good all-around game. Your special teams, the punt out at the 1-yard line.
1: Even the kickoffs. The same thing we said last week in the win over Pikeville, pinning the opponent back inside the 25. It's kind of just feeling routine right now for this veteran squad for Cumberland, where all 3 phases, they've really made some outstanding plays today.
0: Well, let's just face it. There was a time, I'm not talking about this year by any means, I'm just saying there was a time when our kicking game was kind of a liability. And it has really turned into an asset.
1: Yeah, absolutely. 2nd and 6, Cumberland following their own timeout. They have the football at the Florida Memorial 24-yard line. Trips to the right, 1 receiver to the left. Abson in the back. To the left of Jake Parker. With the snap, they hand off. Abson patiently finds the hole to the 20. And Jalen enters the red zone, tackled down at the 19 with a 5-yard run. It'll be 3rd and short for the Phoenix, as Torrance Bolin, the sophomore defensive lineman, makes the tackle. There is an injured Cumberland lineman down after the run.
0: Is that Keelan Roberson?
1: Cumberland already without Drake Fisher today. The Station Camp Bison not available for this game. So kind of working the offensive front already, and now an injured Cumberland lineman down on the field being attended to by the medical staff. Timeout on the field. Let's take a 30-second timeout as well. This is Phoenix Football on the Cumberland Sports Network.
4: For the big, for the small, the short, and the tall. Peacemakers, risk takers. 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For the farsighted, nearsighted. 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
1: Back in Lebanon, injured Cumberland Phoenix down on the field is Keelan Roberson, the 6'4", 330-pound redshirt freshman from Union City, Tennessee. Up on his feet now, will slowly make his way towards the sideline. With the stoppage in action, we're also going to take a 10-second timeout for station identification. This is Cumberland Football on the Cumberland Sports Network.
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1: Time now to look at the front for Cumberland. Already with no Drake Fisher and the starting left guard Keelan Roberson making his way to the sideline. Austin Johnson, the Page Patriot, still at left tackle. At left guard, they'll go with Keelan Slocum. Center is Colin Nelson. Playing at right guard today is Logan Martin and Sailor Toll at right tackle. Bob, a little bit of a makeshift offensive line, now down two starters.
0: Well, it kind of shows you the versatility that's with that unit. You know, they are able to plug in at different positions if needed.
1: Third and two, 3 minutes into the fourth quarter. Cumberland leading 35-14. Parker in the shotgun, takes a snap. Late give to Abston, fighting in traffic in a pile of Lions and going to depend on the spot. They ran it from the 19. They're already signaling move the chains. They are going to move the chains. It's a Cumberland Phoenix first down as forward progress gets Jalen Abston up around the 16-yard line.
6: That's good for Phoenix.
1: I wasn't so sure about it, Bob, but they definitely have a much better view than we do.
0: Well, that's one thing that I've noticed in the last couple of years. You're not going to get a measurement. Very seldom do they ever ask for a measurement.
1: Ball spotted at the 17. First and 10, Cumberland. Rashad Daniel into the backfield off the left hip of Jordan Parker. He'll take the handoff and runs for a short gain off the right side of the offensive line. Tripped up before he could really get going. And he actually might have just gotten back to the line of scrimmage for no gain.
0: Yeah, I think that was about it.
1: Rashad, last week, 11 carries, 68 yards in his first Cumberland Phoenix touchdown. That was his 18th carry of the season. No gain, second and 10. 10:50 to play in the ball game. Cumberland leading 35-14. Daniel still in the backfield. He'll get another carry. Runs between the tackles to the 15. Daniel to the 10. Still going to the 5. Rashad stopped at the 1 yard line.
0: First and goal at the 1.
1: First down, Cumberland, as Tim Mathis said it last week on our post game coverage. We've got three backs that can tote the rock, and they all do it a different way. Rashad Daniel is the pound and ground kind of running back. 5'11", 220, the redshirt freshman. First and goal to go at the 1. He's to the right of Jake Parker with 5 minutes gone in the fourth quarter. Snap to Parker. He'll hand off Rashad Daniel. He scored last week, and he scored this week. Touchdown, Cumberland Phoenix. 1, 2, 3, 4, 5 times the ground game has produced 6. And Bob Lee, that's a lot of points.
0: Yeah, that's a lot of points. 41 now. Kantner can add to it.
1: .270 rushing yards. Down two starters on the offensive line. The Cumberland Phoenix continue to produce as Kantner will try to produce the extra point. It's off the right upright, and it's no good. No good. It hit off the right upright and kicked right back towards the men on the field. So the score will remain 41-14, 9:57 to play here in Lebanon. We'll take a 30-second timeout on the Cumberland Sports Network.

0: Well, Christian, what have we done? The Phoenix have scored again. Rashad Daniels scores from 1 yard out on a touchdown run. Jack Kantner's extra point attempt is no good. That completed a 10-play, 67-yard drive. So 9:57 left to go in this football game. It's your Cumberland Phoenix 41, Florida Memorial 14.
1: Rashad Daniel, his second rushing touchdown of his young Cumberland Phoenix career. Played his high school football at Putnam County High School in Eatonton, Georgia. Had nearly 2,500 career rushing yards, 38 touchdowns. He had 18 touchdowns his senior year. Originally committed to Army. And has gotten some meaningful touches here in the first couple weeks of 2026. This kickoff touched at the 5-yard line. Returned to the 10, to the 15, to the 20. Right side of the 25. And below the numbers, a tackle on the 28-yard line. Lions will start there as Luke Mullinger, the freshman, makes the stop. First and 10, Florida Memorial, now trailing by 27. Bob, I'm kind of with you. You said this earlier. Yeah. I don't think this is a Florida Memorial squad that was kind of prepared for the way that this game has played out today.
0: And you can tell, I mean, they're dead over on that sideline over there. There's no life at all. I think they're shell-shocked.
1: Well, and, you know, we could talk about last year, Cumberland going on the road. Florida Memorial on the opposite side of that today. They're the ones that have to travel up here on this long road trip. First and 10, Lions from their own 28, down 41-14. Bugs will just chuck it downfield one-on-one, and it is overthrown and incomplete. It was a shot to Jason Gabriel with James Mozon right behind him. As Bugs tried to give his man an opportunity downfield, just could not connect. It's second and 10, and there is an injured Lion offensive lineman down on the field. Injured lineman is the center, Antoine Folks, the 5'11", 295-pound senior. But, Bob, to talk about that, we've talked so much pregame about Cumberland wanting to have a good response against Florida Memorial. Went down there last year, the flight, they lost, all the things that went into it. It's a Florida Memorial team, too, coming up here for a 1:30 game. Yeah. That travel, as we saw just 2 weeks ago, going down to Ave Maria, there's a lot of logistics and a lot of things that go into playing a 2.5-3 hour football game.
0: You're absolutely right. And that was, you know, just like going down to Ave Maria. They went down a day early to avoid those types of things that could happen, you know, and when they got down there, they got a little rested. Still, you're not at home. Still, there's, like you said, there's some many logistics that go into the trip and all that. But getting in and having your whole team there, being able to put everything together, it's hard sometimes. And when they Florida Memorial coming in down here, you know, trying to do the same thing. Them winning the game last year, off to a good start this year. They weren't expecting this at all. This is a team averaging 43 points a game, and now they're only got 14 on the board right now.
1: Yeah, it's like I mentioned earlier, they played two Division II schools to begin the year, lost 42-28 at Edward Waters in Florida back on August 29th, and then got a win over Allen University 38-31 on September 5th before their first NAIA opponent of the season last weekend against Reinhardt in their home opener, and won 64-48. And from here, just as the Cumberland Phoenix do, Florida Memorial jumps into Sun Conference play next week. And Bob, as we talk about a lot with the Mid-South Conference, if you had to like kind of rank and weigh the conferences, that Sun Conference is no joke either with St. Thomas, who we have seen. Kaiser is always really good. They're number one right now. And the next game for Florida Memorial, they're scheduled to go take on number 14th ranked Southeastern at home next Saturday.
0: Yeah, and you talked about Kaiser. Kaiser right now, they're leading the Cumberlands right now by a score 23-14 in the third quarter. Pikeville leading Bethel by a score 21-7 in the third. And Lindsey Wilson over Union right now 42-17 in the third. So Campbellsville and Georgetown are both idle this week. So that's what it looks around our Mid-South.
1: Yep, got a pair of Mid-South Conference games next week. We'll talk about that and more later on. But right now, after the injury timeout, 2nd and 10, Bugs with the pass. He'll throw it down the field to the 35 to the 40, 45, and lasso down at midfield with a Lions first down. Chasing from behind and making the tackle is Jamari Jefferson, the junior from Gary, Indiana. Gets the receiver down. It was Elijah Hopkins with the big gain. It is a Lions first down at the Cumberland 48.
0: Florida now with Florida Memorial now with 13 first downs to Cumberland's 26.
1: 24-yard reception for Elijah Hopkins. 1st and 10, Lions down 41-14 with 9 minutes of play. It's a quick throw right side, caught by Osborne, goes to the 45 to the 40, spins out of a tackle to the 35 to the 30, and a very elusive reception down to the 29-yard line. It's a 19-yard reception. Troy Stevenson makes the stop as Osborne put on the moves.
0: Yeah, he's went into that spin cycle.
1: Nigel Osborne, 11 carries for 45 yards last year in Miami Gardens against the Cumberland Phoenix. 1st and 10 now from the Phoenix 29. Bucks to throw again. Here comes pressure being pressed outside, and he is stopped and planted. Jacoby Johnson, last week in the fourth quarter, he had a 70-yard pick six. Here he has his first sack as a Cumberland Phoenix.
0: Wow.
2: Jacoby Johnson with a sack.
0: Good gracious, they're bringing him all the way back up to the 42. He went down about the 50, I guess, forward progress.
1: But it's still a big loss regardless, minus 13. 2nd and 23 on the 7th sack of the year for the Cumberland Phoenix defense. Florida Memorial trailing 41-14 as we approach the midpoint of the fourth quarter. Bugs, after the sack, on 2nd and 13, in trouble again. Rolling right, pumps, and he'll just chuck this out of bounds into the kicking net. Incomplete. It's now 2nd, make that 3rd and 23. Is that Cumberland front starting to get a little pressure?
0: Yeah, and I'll tell you, their offensive line, they just got by with a big hold right there. Neves, number 54. The freshman offensive lineman, he grabbed a hold of, who was it? I believe it was number 44, Jeremy Willoughby, as he was trying to get back to the quarterback. Just had a handful of jersey.
1: Two receivers to either side. Florida Memorial, 3rd and 23 from their own, I should say from the Cumberland, 42-yard line. 3 of 8 on third downs today. On 3rd and long, Bugs to throw, 3-man rush, being pressured by Willoughby, rolling left, looking, he'll tuck and run to the 40 and gets out of bounds on the 37-yard line, just a 5-yard gain.
0: Yeah.
1: It'll be 4th and 18.
0: There's not a whole lot of plays in your playbook for 4th and 18.
1: I would agree with that. I've never called plays, but only on Madden I called them on there.
0: Yeah.
1: I wasn't very good at it. Cumberland Esports are pretty good at it. They've had some national champions on the Madden team. I maybe need some pointers.
0: I'll go see their workouts.
1: 4th and 18. Trips to the right. 1 receiver to the left. Out of the shotgun. There's the snap to Bugs. 3-man rush. Looking. Trying to heave this one deep. Now scrambling around towards his right. Still looking downfield. Pointing. Running to the sideline. Throws it on the boundary. It is broken up and incomplete. Troy Stevenson there with coverage and great coverage throughout that entire play by the Cumberland defense.
0: Yeah, he was scrambling around trying to buy more time to find an open receiver, and there were none out there. Our defensive secondary doing an excellent job of covering their receivers.
1: Turnover on down, 2nd time today. The Lions have turned it over on downs. And the Phoenix take over for their own 37. 1st and 10, leading 41-14 with 6:45 to play here in Lebanon. We're going to start seeing some other Phoenix out there. Bob Lee and Jake Parker will stay on the sideline. Luke Parker going to get some PT at quarterback.
0: See Jackson Gibson in there at a tight end.
1: Another Walker Valley Mustang. 1st and 10. Luke Parker hands off Rashad Daniel. He had a touchdown last time he touched it. Here he barrels past the 40 and up to the 45.
0: Pick up of 8.
1: 8-yard run, 2nd and 2. Batten with the stop for the Florida Memorial Lions. So impressed on what the Cumberland Phoenix have done here through the month of September. Began the year here at Noakes Lassiter Field. A 27-6 loss on August 27th on a Thursday night. And 6 minutes away of going undefeated in the month of September. Second and two from the 45. Parker keeps himself a lot of room to the 50. 45 to the 40. Luke, he just kind of stumbled up and down as he goes smiling at the sideline. Jake will tell him later, hey, I don't do that. But Luke does move the chains. It's a Cumberland Phoenix first down. He just had so much room to run, Bob. He worked himself up. Got tripped up at the 36-yard line after a 19-yard run.
0: It almost looked like he kind of slipped, and I was like where you would pull a groin muscle or something.
1: I was afraid he would come up grimacing. Instead, he came up grinning. First and 10 now at the Florida Memorial 36. 5:15 to play. Cumberland up 41-14. Parker after the run. Hands off Rashad Daniel. And the run to the left side between the hashes gets to the 35, maybe the 34. 2-yard run. Clock continues to run. Dalius makes another stop with the Phoenix leading by 27. We do have some whistles here, and it looks like Florida Memorial is going to take a timeout. Timeout Lions with 4:55 to play here at Noakes Lassiter Field. Cumberland leading 41-14. We'll take a timeout as well. 30-second break on the Cumberland Sports Network.
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1: Noakes Lassiter Field, Christian Capozzi, Bob Lee, spotter Chris Butcher, our entire production team, including Thomas Denny, Bob, a little celebration at halftime today as our assistant SID, Harley, was congratulated for being assistant SID of the year in the Mid-South Conference last year. Couldn't go down there and accept his plaque. He was too busy working up here in the press box, but good crew on hand tonight for a really fun football game. Rashad Daniel gets the carry on 2nd and 8 following the Florida Memorial timeout to run right side and just looking to get back to the line of scrimmage. No gain, and Florida Memorial is going to burn another timeout as Joshua Carter, the linebacker, makes the tackle. Forces 3rd and 8 with 4:42 to play as the Lions take their second timeout of the half.
0: And, you know, Christian, you talked about Harley over here. Harley does a great job. I mean, and he
1: I was afraid you were going to say Harley. Harley works.
0: Yeah.
1: But no, you're right. Well, between himself and Kyle Allen and this entire Cumberland athletic department.
0: Exactly right.
1: Fine job all across the board.
0: They make life so much easier for us, that's for sure. And they are to be commended for the job they do. And as we go, we travel to these other universities and we see setups and the personnel. We are very fortunate at Cumberland University to have the people in our athletic department that we do.
1: Got the best of the best, that's for sure. Ron Pavin also honored during halftime.

0: fielded it cleanly, and the Lions recover the loose football taken in by Carlos Alce, the freshman defensive lineman from Pompano Beach. Turnover by Cumberland gives the football back to the Lions with 4:28 to play.
1: Yeah, don't want to end this thing like this. Let's clean it up.
0: Phoenix have had a handful of fumbles today.
1: Right at 299 yards rushing for
0: the day. Going to go back a little bit, though, after that. Yeah. Negative play. That was the fourth fumble of the day, the second one lost by the Cumberland Phoenix.
1: Yeah.
0: And the Lions have it on offense, down by 27, 4:28 to play. Cumberland defense with a few new guys out there, but still several starters. First and 10, Lions from their own 40. Bugs, the starting quarterback, still out there. Quick pass right side. Caught at the 43, up to the 45, and tackled down at the 47.
1: Good job.
0: Second and 3 after the reception by Jason Gabriel. Malachi Smith with the stop. The former Murray State racer. Clock running, 4 minutes left to play. It's a four-possession ball game here at Noakes Lassiter Field. Two receivers to the left, one tight to the right. On second and short, Bugs, deep drop, looks to throw deep downfield, has a man 40, and Gabriel tackled at the 36-yard line. It'll be a first down for Florida Memorial. Troy Stevenson in on another tackle today. Troy Stevenson, class of 2024, he was a four-star prospect. He was the number 5 ranked recruit out of the state of South Carolina. First and 10, Lions down at the Cumberland, 36. Ball on the left hash. Snap, Bugs. Here comes Cumberland with pressure, throwing off his back foot. Right side ball, incomplete. It was another accurate pass, but an incomplete pass. He had his man open right side, but Madry could not haul it in. Malachi Smith with the coverage. This Florida Memorial team coming to Lebanon, averaging 530 yards of total offense a game, right now at 255 with 317 to play.
1: Griffin Keller getting us some time in here on that defensive front, too.
0: Second and 10. Lions, as Bugs motions one man to run left to right. Two receivers to either side. On second down, Cumberland sending 6. Bugs rolling left. He's got all the room in the world to run to the 30, to the 25, to the 20, to the 15, and escorted out of bounds by Chase Manning. Ran everybody to the right side. Cumberland sent pressure, did not get to the quarterback, and David Bugs found a huge hole to run to.
1: Yeah, kind of lost containment instead of circling around, you know, on that rush. It kind of came up through the middle and let him get outside.
0: 22-yard run up to the 14-yard line, first and 10, Florida Memorial. 2:45 to play in the ball game. Cumberland leading 41-14. Three receivers to the right, one receiver to the left. Near side, it's Jason Gabriel. As the Lions move right to left, here at Noakes Lassiter Field. Snap to Bugs, four-man rush, being pressured from behind. Now turning around, hit, got away at the 30, looking, planting his feet, throws back across the far side of the field. Ball in the air, is picked off! Trying to throw left to right and right into the hands of Malachi Smith. Five INTs his last 2 years in high school. He's got his first pick as a Cumberland Phoenix. That's 3 on the day for this Cumberland defensive crew that just continues to take the football away from the opponent.
1: That's just a prime example of when you're scrambling, you don't throw back across your body, and that's why, right there.
0: Another interception today for the Phoenix. One for Cannon Johnson, one for Eli Denton, and one for Malachi Smith. Picked off in the end zone. It was a touchback, and Cumberland on offense with 2:18 to play. They'll have it from their own 20. Impressive stuff today for the guys wearing all maroon. Luke Parker takes the shotgun snap, hands off. That's
1: Meacham.
0: Yep, to the 25, to the 30, and Pierce Meacham tackled at the 35.

0: For 14-yard run, another Cumberland Phoenix first down. Ladarius Smith makes the tackle. Just feels like whoever touches the football, yeah. Bob, got a chance to spring a big one.
1: Yeah, you're exactly right. They're wore out.
0: And we talked about in the last drive, just below 300 yards of rushing offense. Now they're above. 307 on the ground today with 2 minutes left to play here at Noakes Lassiter Field. Cumberland leading Florida Memorial 41-14. 2 minutes before the Cumberland Phoenix try to wrap up a third win in a row here on the Cumberland Sports Network. We'll find out about those final 2 minutes in the next 30 seconds after this commercial timeout.
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0: We welcome you back to a very fun and excited Noakes Lassiter Field. Phoenix leading Florida Memorial 41-14. First and 10 from their own 34. Snap. Luke Parker keeps himself, runs right side to the 35 to the 40 and goes out of bounds. Going to stop the clock, which trying not to do at this point, but up by 27, you have the luxury to do that if you want to. And when you get 10 yards, you also have the luxury of moving the chains for another Cumberland Phoenix first down, the 30th first down of the day for this Phoenix offense. They're a yard shy of 450 yards of total offense. 70 snaps for 449. Can they get 450? And they might get it there. A run from the 44 up to the 45. Meacham stopped by Jermaine Dallius. You have to stop the clock for a moment. There was a Lion that lost his helmet that's going to have to check out. Gain of 1 second and 9 with 95 seconds to play. Cumberland about to have a third win in a row. And, Bob, talk about some nice momentum going into certainly a big game next week to enter Mid-South Conference play against a good Georgetown team.
1: My only concern, this has been a really, really, really good win for our Cumberland Phoenix, but it may be costly with some injuries that we've suffered.
0: I'll have to catch up with Coach Tim Mathis about those at our post game as Luke Parker trying to find a little room to run. Went right, didn't find it, went back to the left and got back to the line of scrimmage for no gain. Now 3rd and 9 at the 45. Dallius with another tackle. 50 seconds to play. Cumberland should have to snap it just one more time and head to the house and head back for a week of work preparing to take on a top 25-ranked Georgetown Tigers team. Cumberland just behind them in the polls this week. They only do the top 25. Cumberland was 26th according to votes received. 3rd and 9, Parker, handoff, Meacham, runs left tackle and gets roughly 3 yards.
1: That ought to do it.
0: That could do it. Florida Memorial does have a timeout, but going to let this clock bleed out. And the Cumberland Phoenix, another nice performance on a beautiful day. A beautiful way to spend a Saturday here in Wilson County and in Lebanon, Tennessee. Your final score from Noakes Lassiter Field, the Cumberland Phoenix defeat the Florida Memorial Lions 41-14. We're going to take a 3-minute timeout. When we return, we're back for final stats, scores around the Mid-South Conference, and catch up with head coach Tim Mathis and our Chick-fil-A Lebanon player of the game. One more time, final score. Here at Noakes Lassiter Field, Cumberland 41, Florida Memorial 14. We're back in 3 minutes on the Cumberland Sports Network.
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1: Head north on Magnolia Drive and turn left at the lights. So, what are you picking up at Outback?
0: Sorry?
1: Have you tried the Aussie cheese fries?
0: No.
1: At the next light, turn right. If I had hands, I'd get them on that perfectly crispy bloomin' onion. It's just another 500 feet, so close. I can almost taste that juicy Victoria's filet mignon. Well, if I could eat.
0: Outback Steakhouse is so delicious, even your navigation system will want to play. Let's Outback.
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0: Welcome back to Noakes Lassiter Field. Christian Posey, Bob Lee with you as the Cumberland Phoenix win this afternoon here in a beautiful condition to play a collegiate football game, 41-14. And the Phoenix now move to 3-1 on the year with their third consecutive win. While Florida Memorial, they fall to 2-2 and snap a two-game winning streak. Glad to have you here on WANT, WCOR, and on the Cumberland Sports Network. Bob Lee, an afternoon, like we said, just Cumberland coming out and super complimentary what all they did today. Offense, go for over 450 yards. Defense, you got three INTs. Maybe they didn't turn into touchdowns like they did last week. And then special teams just continuing to pin the opponent deep. It was another well-rounded performance, and you just feel, other than, like you said, some of the injuries kind of piled on, it felt, you feel pretty good getting into Mid-South Conference play next week.
1: Well, you do, and you got a little momentum rolling in there. Coming into a game like this, I felt like, well, you know, Florida Memorial, they have kind of made some noise early on this season, and where early in the, before the season started and before they were playing, you know, that's one that I looked at, well, we ought to win that one.
0: Yeah.
1: But as we got into the season, they've been playing some good football, averaging 43 points a game. We come in here and hold them to 14, and the yardage that we piled up and the time of possession, I mean, just a total domination by the Phoenix.
0: Yeah, let's go. Oh, go ahead.
1: No, that's just what I was going to say. I mean, just total domination, offense, defense, special team, just a complete effort.
0: Yeah, let's start looking at some of the final stats. David Bugs, starting quarterback for Florida Memorial, 17 for 35, 208 yards, one touchdown, three INTs. We'll talk about those for Cumberland in just a moment. Nigel Osborne, 12 carries for 38 yards and a touchdown. David Bugs, four carries for 21 yards, really the majority of that on a 22-yard run in the fourth quarter. The leading receiver today for Florida Memorial, Elijah Hopkins, 6 for 86, and the one passing touchdown for David Bugs. Five receptions for Osborne out of the backfield for 51 yards. Jake Parker, 9 of 12, 132 yards, and a touchdown. Not a conventional one, as the ball was caught by Williams, fumbled into the end zone, and recovered by Jordan Parker for a touchdown. But, Bob, as you go through these numbers for Parker, 9 for 12, 132, and a touchdown in the air. On the ground, 13 for 125. And a touchdown. He averaged over 9.5 yards per carry. Jake Parker, you know, maybe the numbers passing wise aren't like astonishing they were last year when he was throwing for 300 a game and stuff. But what he is doing leading this offense right now, it's as maybe as efficient as I can remember it being in a 3-game stretch.
1: Well, he doesn't have to throw the football because we're grinding it out on the ground, and that big offensive line, man, you can't say enough about them. They're blowing some holes open, and these running backs can't do it on their own, and the big guys up front are getting it done, and we're able to run the football. And when you do, of course, we've talked about it. It keeps their offense off the ground, off the field. And when you've got time of possession, 42 minutes and 25 seconds to their 17 minutes. Now think about it. That's three times what they had.
0: Yep.
1: So yeah, that's a big deal.
0: You mentioned the ball carriers. Seven different Cumberland Phoenix had a carry today. Jake Parker led the team, like I mentioned, 13 for 125 and a touchdown. Jordan Kaysen, 20 attempts for 79 yards and a touchdown. Jalen Abson, 13 for 49 and two touchdowns. Maybe not as much, like, I feel like 20 to 20 today for Jalen Abson, but that red zone package when they got on the goal line, that was something fun to watch.
1: Yeah, I mean, that's the quarterback coming out of him.
0: Yep.
1: I mean, and he knows how to read, you know, where a lot of running backs that come in there and do that, they haven't played quarterback. They don't know what reading's about. But, yeah, it's a good compliment right there.
0: Rashad Daniel found the end zone late in the game, six carries for 27 yards. Luke Parker, 4 for 26. And Pierce Meacham, 3 carries for 18. Leading receiver today, Devin Williams. That was his first reception since last November at Lindsey Wilson. He had his 12th grab of his career for 43 yards. But, Bob, that ensued one of the wackier plays we've seen. Williams catches it for 43, fumbled, and recovered for a touchdown by Jordan Parker, who ended up having four receptions for 37 yards and that touchdown.
1: And that touchdown. There you go. So, yeah, it's and we talked about it during the game. That's why you stay with the play. Go downfield and try to throw an extra block. Who knows when the ball's going to pop loose. So, you know, just a good example to young kids out there that are watching football, stay with the play. Don't give up on it.
0: Isaiah O'Neal, one reception for 23 yards, his longest grab of the season. Nate Stevens, one for 13. Caden Hatchett, one for 10. And Jordan Kaysen, one reception for 6 yards. Leading tackler today for the Cumberland Phoenix ended up being Troy Stevenson. 5 tackles today for Stevenson. While the leading tackler for Florida Memorial was Jermaine Dallius with 13 total tackles. But a lot more to talk about this Cumberland defense. Last week it was 3 defensive touchdowns. Today they had 3 INTs, 1 for Cannon Johnson with a club on, 1 for Malachi Smith, 1 for Eli Denton, and a sack today for Jacoby Johnson. Maybe not the huge highlights like we saw last week with immediate turnovers turning into points, but giving a hard time to this offense that we talked so much about entering the game and throughout the game, Bob, about the staggering numbers of 500 total yards and 300 plus in the air, all this kind of stuff, really gave that Lions offense a tough time today.
1: Yes, it did, and they didn't have an answer. They couldn't stop them, and then they didn't have an answer offensively for our defense as far as that goes as well. Yeah. So, I mean, you know, complete effort all the way around.
0: Yep, and got to make mention, too, sometimes we'll get to special teams when it was more of a factor about maybe a ton of punts or whatever, but the one you got to mention today, Bob, what about the punt? Nolan Gottlieb had one punt for 36 yards, pinned him at the 1-yard line, and it felt like the Phoenix scored points right off of that.
1: Exactly, and that was that's where your special teams can be so important to your complete football team. You know, you got your offense and defense, but special teams mean so much. And it has really turned into be an asset for this team.
0: Yep, complete win today for Cumberland. They win over Florida Memorial 41-14. We're going to step aside for a 2-minute timeout. When we return, we'll be back to catch up with our Chick-fil-A player of the game, also with head coach Tim Mathis. Once again, final score today from Lebanon, 41 for Cumberland, 14 for Florida Memorial. We'll be back after this 2-minute timeout.
2: Are you a Cumberland University alum interested in joining or renewing your yearly membership in Cumberland University's Alumni Association? 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Members.

0: Back here with our post-game coverage of this Cumberland Phoenix win on this Saturday afternoon at Oaks Leicester Field. Christian Capozzi now joined with our Chick-fil-A player of the game. And hard not to be the player of the game when you do it all through the air, on the ground. Jake Parker, our Chick-fil-A Lebanon player of the game. And Jake, this is a third win in a row for this crew. Just talk about how you guys are continuing able to offensively find production and specifically on the ground game as you lead the team in rushing today.
1: Yeah, I think it's not necessarily necessity of quarterback run, but it's just the ability to. And I think it goes back to a testament of a great week of practice. We had a little break from the hot weather, and that really gave us a better chance to be a little bit more technical, a little bit more cerebral in just our practice habits.
0: Bob and I were talking about it, looking at some of your stats from high school and even previous stops before Cumberland. Not saying you didn't run the football, but maybe not as much as you have here. How have you just kind of willingly gone in and taken the role of more of a dual-threat quarterback than maybe what you've done in the past?
1: Mm-hmm. Yeah, it's a change of mindset for sure. In high school, they told me, do not run. You're too slow. And then so I had to put in a lot of hard work to fix that a little bit. And then coming here, I just had to change my mindset, whether it's not running to get out of trouble, but it's a running for part of the scheme.
0: Yeah, well, talk about maybe you ran at times, and then you jumped, and then you spun, and then you did all kind of different stuff. There were a couple runs that maybe we haven't seen from you in the past. What's your mentality as a runner as you get out of the pocket and trying to make a play downfield?
1: Yeah, obviously when I get out of the pocket, the first option is to find my guys in the pass game, but Fort Memorial did a good job covering downfield, so that opens opportunities to run the ball as a quarterback.
0: I should probably have a better sense of this when it happened, but I'm looking down there and I'm thinking, Jake Parker, he had a passing touchdown. What do you have a passing touchdown? Oh, he had the fumble recovery. Take me through the play where you hit Devin downfield, he fumbles it, and then another Parker, not kin to you, but one falls in on the touchdown there for Jordan.
1: Yeah, that was a chaotic play for sure. I come out of my play action, I roll to my left. And they took away my first two reads, so I scanned backside and found Devin across the middle. And Devin, he's done a great job. You just put it in his vicinity, he's going to get it. And they had like four guys on him trying to punch the ball out at one time. Then I seen it pop out and go straight up in the air. And it's a good hustle play by Jordan to be in position to get there. And then to get the touchdown, that's a good job to make up for what he did the drive before that.
0: Yeah, third week in a row, your brother gets some playing time late in the game. What is said to Luke when he gets over to the sideline? And he had a nice little run there, but then not really a tackle was made other than the turf bringing him down. What does the older brother say to the younger brother in that moment?
1: Yeah, just take advantage of the opportunity, because as a young quarterback, you don't get those opportunities as much. And going to conference play, you might not get those as the competition gets better and better as we go. And so treat it like it means something, because it does. This means a lot to your future and to how the coaches think about you. And, yeah, he did slip up on that one right there. Looked like he tried to cut off his heel. And similar thing about Ike happened there. There's a little bad spot of grass right there he found, and he about did a split. So that's glad he's not hurt on that one.
0: Yeah, absolutely. Well, like you mentioned, you get ready for conference play next Saturday here at home against Georgetown, first Saturday in October. You guys are going to enter that ball game on a three-game winning streak. What do you like about what you've done in the month of September getting ready for some big ball games in the future?
1: Yeah, I think leading up here in September, I think last year, you know, having that loss to Fort Memorial, even though it got vetoed by the ineligible player or whatever that situation was, I think same situation. We played poorly, and then the same situation happened the following week with Georgetown. So I think we got a chip on our shoulder from that game, and personally, I played poorly that game, so I'm going to take that very seriously and look to get my revenge on that.
0: Absolutely. Jake, congrats on a great win. Congrats on a great performance, and looking forward to a conference play next week.
1: Yes, sir. Thank you.
0: That's Jake Parker, our Chick-fil-A player of the game, Chick-fil-A Lebanon, right down the road from Cumberland University. Big thank you to Jake for joining us, and now we'll welcome in head coach Tim Mathis as he joins us for his post-game comments. Cumberland winning today over Florida Memorial 41-14, 4-0 all-time against the Florida Memorial Lions as they get an impressive win here at Oaks Leicester Field. And I know that it's a conversation that now my fifth year doing Cumberland Phoenix football we've talked a lot about, but Coach Tim Mathis, the run game today, we'll start there, something that I know you got to be real proud of.
2: Yeah, I mean, you rush for 321, and nothing to complain about there. It was a really good job. Again, a lot of backs factoring into it, Jake factoring into it, and it's a good thing when you've got your main runners are averaging you know, 4 to 5 yards a carry. Quarterback's averaging 9 yards running the ball, and it's, you know, it's what, kind of like he says, what the defense gives us, that they're going to give it to us, and, you know, they're trying to get extra people to stop our run games, what it is, and it lets the quarterback get loose a lot of times, and, you know, we have to be able to punish them when they do that. So, but we did a great job of running the ball. Our offensive line is, every week we're playing better and better and better.
0: I want to get your take on what Jake just talked about, too. You know, he transfers in here a couple years ago, and looking at some of the stuff he did in the past, some of his numbers didn't really mention as much about running, but then he's gotten here, and he's been a welcomed addition to the rushing attack. He leads you in rushing today with 125 yards and a touchdown. How have you seen his game be adaptive to what you all want to do?
2: I mean, a quarterback, he's more than capable of running the football. Doing that a lot of times with quarterbacks is, are they willing to do it? And, you know, I don't, when he first got here, I don't know how willing he was. And it was just, it was a matter of, listen, if you're going to play, this is what we're going to do. And he's more than capable to do it. And you know, it just makes it makes the offense hard to stop. But he's been a great, I mean, he's bought in 1,000% on that. And it just, you know, he's rolling with us and being a great, great, great leader on the field.
0: The rushing attack overall, like you mentioned, 321, 61 carries. You average north of 5 yards a carry. How impressive was it even, too, getting some other guys out there with no Drake Fisher today? Unfortunately, saw Keelan Roberson go down. So having to kind of mix and match the offensive line, but still having production.
2: Yeah, I mean, that's you got to have the mentality. You don't want to lose any of them. And actually, we might have Drake back next week, but – you don't want to lose anybody, but it's got to be the mentality of next man up. It has to be that. You have to have that mentality and just go ahead and go with it. And, you know, I have all the confidence in whoever the next person is, we'll do that. And, you know, late in the game, we did that on purpose with some, you know, some younger guys. The whole reason Luke got even more snaps today is just you wanted to get in for some meaningful snaps just because you never know. And he might have to be the next guy up, so you want to get him in game-ready reps. And we're able to get our freshman center in, Elliot Whiteside, got in for some meaningful snaps, which is – it's awesome because, you know, you might have to use them one time or another, and you don't want the first time you put them in to be the first time they play, especially Elliot, the first time he ever plays college football, and we're sitting here counting it's a 3rd-and-1 or a 4th-and-1. And, you know, he's about to mess himself because it's his first college snap, but – you know, so it was good to get those guys in, and the guys that did come in, you know, Elliot, Lawson came in, who else? CJ Goley came in and did well. We had a lot of guys. I think Noah Long came in and played some snaps. So it's great to have those guys that come in because you do never know when it's your chance and getting meaningful snaps again. You know, Pierce Meacham got in again at the end of the game, and he's our fourth running back. He's pretty darn good too, and it's a good thing because we have a healthy competition of runners.
0: For your defense, last week it was the three takeaways turning them into touchdowns. No touchdowns this week for your defense, but you had three INTs, Denton there to end the first half. You had one by Malachi Smith and Cannon Johnson. He's got a club on one hand, and he's still able to take it away, isn't he?
2: Captain Caveman still got an interception. It's, you know, our defense has really just done a tremendous job. You know, a couple of those times, you know, offensively we gave him one touchdown by the fumble.
0: Yeah.
2: Jordan Parker just needs to go down instead of trying to get hit by eight people. But so we gave him a really, really short field. But defensively, you know, they drove right down the field the first series and we held them. And it's our defense has a really good mentality of they're just, you know, trying to refuse to let those teams in. We held a team that was averaging 42 points a game to
0: 14.
2: That's a big deal.
0: Absolutely. I thought another big deal in this ball game, you complimented special teams last week with the way you were able to handle kickoffs and pin Pikeville back deep. You kind of did the same thing today against Florida Memorial. And then Nolan Gottlieb, he's only punted twice in the last two games, but the punt he had today, you can't ask for much better.
2: That's phenomenal. He took out his 62 degrees lob wedge, and you know, he coffin cornered that one and hit it on the goal line and backed it up to the one. You can't ask for anything better than that. It was a tremendous job, and you know, that's what you expect for him to come in again. You know, when it's your turn to do your job, I'm so highly pleased. I probably robbed Jack of the chance. I got greedy there at the end of the first half and probably should have let him try kick that field goal and get points there because he's been kicking great. And he's doing an unbelievable job kickoff-wise of pinning guys back.
0: I agree with Bob. It felt like of all the things you did really well today, and you even brought it up, too, about having to play some of the younger guys. I feel like the only unfortunate thing about today is you did suffer a couple injuries. Saw Mason go down the first half and Keelan, a couple other guys as well, too. Just, you know, like you said, that part of it, having to build some depth of those things are going to happen, but hoping that you can have a good week of recovery and get some of those guys back if possible.
2: Football is that. You're going to have guys that get hurt during the game, and you know, always with all of them, you hope there's nothing serious. I know Smiley is, I think he broke his collarbone, but, you know, that is what it is. But it's got to be whoever's up next. You got to go, and you got to, and they did fine, and we'll be okay with that. But you can't, you know, it's not something I'm going to worry about because I got faith in how we recruit kids and how we develop kids here, and I got faith in anybody that's on our football team.
0: Yep. Well, you now enter Mid-South Conference play. You still got one other non-conference game later in the year, but certainly a big home game next Saturday here at home against Georgetown, 1:30. And they're all big when you get to conference play, but especially when you get Georgetown, the way that you guys are playing, should have a really interesting, fun, exciting, many different ways to describe what next Saturday afternoon should be like.
2: Yeah, it's going to be a really big game, important game for us. Obviously, start conference play, and you're playing, obviously, Georgetown is – you know, they're Georgetown. They're a good football team. They're going to be a good football team. They're going to be a tough football team. And we just – what we need is everybody here in the Lebanon area, if you're not doing anything next Sunday at 1:30, you need to be on this field. You know, and it's our homecoming, so all the alumni need to come back here and see what we're doing and putting on the field and be proud of all these guys that are on the field playing for them and you know, pack this place out and help us bring a win home, hopefully.
0: Well, I thought the turnout you had today, some people talk about this may be the best Saturday slate of college games or whatever all year. Home side, especially the weather, all the things going into the day, almost perfect for you all, this Cumberland program.
2: It's tough to compete with a Tennessee-Texas game that started at 12 o'clock, but I thought we still had a really good crowd, which I was proud of, but just hope it continues.
0: Yep, absolutely. Hoping this run continues as well as we now get into Mid-South Conference play. Coach, I appreciate the time.
2: Thank you. It's great to be a Phoenix on a Saturday night.
0: That's it, Coach Tim Mathers with us here on the Cumberland Sports Network. We will take a two-minute timeout. When we return, we'll get back to wrap up our coverage of Cumberland Phoenix football as the Phoenix win here at home 41-14. We're back in 2 minutes.
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0: Time to wrap up our coverage of Cumberland Phoenix football on the Cumberland Sports Network. 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Phoenix win this afternoon at home, 41-14 over Florida Memorial. Cumberland now advances to 3-1 on the year as the Florida Memorial Lions fall to 2-2 overall. Let's take a look at some of the Mid-South Conference action here today. And really the final Saturday before conference play really takes way next weekend. Here we mentioned Cumberland 41-14. Lindsey Wilson on top of Union, a final score of 49-17. Only game still in action, Bob, I believe, is Kaiser hosting Cumberland's. Kaiser last I saw 58-14, yeah. And then UPike at home all over Bethel 31-7.
1: Yeah, that is a final. Pikeville is a final over Bethel. I think the Cumberland score, Kaiser over University of the Cumberland's 58-14. There's 7 minutes to go in the fourth, so that's going to be a win.
0: And once again, Kaiser's number one team in the nation right now. But so, Bob, we get ready for conference play, and you talk about a big meeting on next Saturday at Noakes Lassiter Field. Cumberland, Georgetown, it's going to be homecoming for Cumberland University. It's the first Mid-South Conference game. Georgetown this week was ranked 25th in the nation. Cumberland was 26th in the poll as well. It's going to be a early big matchup in Mid-South Conference play. And once again, they're all big. There's only six teams in the conference, so each one is ultra important. But especially next week, especially against the Georgetown team that Coach Mathis mentioned, always super good. And they've traditionally had the edge on the Phoenix in the past. But this is a Cumberland Phoenix team that's maybe playing a little bit different than they have in the past right now.
1: Well, they are. They're playing. They've got a lot of momentum going into this next game against Pikeville.
0: Same colors.
1: Yeah, I think of the orange. You're exactly right. Georgetown. When Georgetown comes to town, that's, you know, Georgetown's been there.
0: Yeah.
1: They've done it. That's kind of where there's a measuring stick there for a while. It was Georgetown who you looked toward. We're up there with Georgetown now. We're playing at that level, in my opinion, right now. We are really playing good football on both sides of the ball and on special teams. And like today, complete win. If we can do things like not have turnovers and don't have silly penalties, especially not having pre-snap penalties, things like that, dead ball fouls, if we keep our penalties to a minimum and don't turn the football over, I mean, I like our chances. We're playing good football.
0: During this three-game winning streak for Cumberland, they've now outscored their opponents 121-35 the last 3 weeks.
1: Yeah, they're feeding off of it. It's kind of like blood in the water, for a shark. They're playing good football, and the better they play, it seems like the better they keep playing even better. So, I mean, it's like today, the punt at the 1 yard line, that was huge. At the time we were ahead by two or three touchdowns, but at the same time, those are times you practice for those when you need them in another time in another game. So it's just, we're playing really good.
0: Poor math on my part, 121-45, but still the point remains.
1: Yeah.
0: Cumberland playing really good football the last 3 weeks and hoping to continue it on next week at home on October 3rd, the first Saturday in October. It is homecoming for Cumberland University as they welcome in Georgetown, a 1:30 kickoff. We'll begin our coverage at 1 p.m. on the Cumberland Sports Network. And I will echo what Head Coach Tim Mathis said. You look out today, crowd was phenomenal, especially with as nice as the weather is. As mentioned with Coach, there's a lot of people all over the place watching ball games, especially there was a big one in the state of Tennessee this morning. But for what this team has done in this area, I'm hoping, another fall Saturday should have good weather. It should be one heck of a crowd next Saturday for a huge conference ball game.
1: And it is a huge – it's as big a game as we've had here for a while, I think.
0: Especially so early in the season.
1: Yes.
0: You've had some the last couple of years that, get into November. If you get a win, there could be some big things. This is one to begin conference play. It's, you could start something out on the right foot that could take you a long way.
1: You're exactly right. And, when you got that momentum and you – Say you win a Georgetown game, if you're fortunate to do that.
0: Yeah.
1: If that, then you even build more on that momentum and it starts to snowball. So, Huge game for us next week.
0: Absolutely, and we're looking forward to being back here at Noakes Lassiter Field. It will conclude a three-game homestand for the Cumberland Phoenix, and even more reason to come out next Saturday. After October 3rd, the Phoenix do not play back at home until Halloween Day on October 31st. So if you don't catch the Phoenix next week, it's going to be almost another month before they take part in a home game at Noakes Lassiter Field. And looking forward to seeing everybody out here and tuning in on the Cumberland Sports Network. Even if you show up in person, bring your radio, tune in on 98.9 WANT, always a great partnership of ours on the Cumberland Sports Network. And looking forward to doing it all again next Saturday, Bob Lee.
1: I'll be here.
0: Me too. Me too. Looking forward to it as well. Big thank you to everybody and part of our coverage here on the Cumberland Sports Network on this Saturday afternoon. From back at the radio station, thank you to Jeremiah for running the board. To all of those participating with our coverage here at Noakes Lassiter Field, from the production crew, all the camera operators, Harley Thomas, to our spotter, Chris Butcher, Bob Lee. I'm Christian Capozzi. Your final score today here at Noakes Lassiter Field, 3 in a row for the guys in maroon and black as they defeat the Florida Memorial Lions by a final score of 41-14. This has been Cumberland Phoenix Football on the Cumberland Sports Network.
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day. Now ain't it kinda funny what the children say? 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

0: Jordan Davis, I Ain't Sayin' on your Real Country Saturday. My name is Al Farr with more of your favorite Real Country songs, a perfect soundtrack to your weekend. 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

0: 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Adi Bazzell, Farbel. If you spank your kids, this may make you stop. A new study finds spanking may actually be harmful to a child's brain development. Researchers from Harvard contend spanking a child causes developmental damage similar to if the youngster had been physically abused. 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
9: In week three, your Titans travel north to take on the New York football Giants this Sunday. 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That kickoff is at noon, and the story's told by Taylor Zarzer and Ramon Foster. The Titans, the Giants, week three.
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12: We'll have mostly cloudy and cool conditions for tonight. Low temperatures will be in the mid-50s.
13: Partly cloudy for our Sunday. High temperatures remaining on the cool side, only in the upper 70s. We'll go back to mostly sunny skies by Monday and Tuesday. High temperatures in the lower 80s, morning lows remaining in the 50s. With your severe view forecast, I'm Drew Richards.
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She said, just bring those Friday paychecks and I'll cash them all right here. 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

0: Eddie Rabbit, step by step on Real Country. My name is Al Farble. Is it too early to decorate for Christmas? Well, that depends on how you feel about the holidays. If you love long festive seasons, decorate early. Why? Well, longer enjoyment of decor, more time for photos, videos, and gatherings, and ideal for content creators and early planners. If that sounds too early, you probably will follow the tradition that people wait until after Thanksgiving to dig out the elf on the shelf. More of your favorite Real Country songs are coming up right around the corner for you from Theron Young and Hello Walls, George Burge, and it won't be long, and more next right here on Real Country.
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2: This is Sandra's Metamucil story.
1: I started taking Metamucil for digestion, but had no idea it would impact so much more. 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
5: 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The Wilson County Sheriff's Office Criminal Investigations Division is seeking the public's assistance with a theft that occurred on June 1st, 2026 in the Whippoorwill Road, Simmons Bluff Road area. A trailer containing a lawnmower, leaf blower, and weed eater was stolen between 4 a.m. and 2 p.m. The items stolen were described by the owner as 21 14-foot Big Tex trailer model, black in color with a mesh gate. A spare tire was mounted on the passenger side, while on the driver's side was the equipment rack holding the leaf blower and weed eater. The Wilson County Sheriff's Office is offering a $500 reward for information leading to the arrest and successful prosecution of the persons responsible.
6: This is Sheriff Robert Bryan. If you have information on this crime or any other crime, contact the Crime Stoppers line at 444-JAIL. Callers will remain anonymous.
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12: We'll have mostly cloudy and cool conditions for tonight. Low temperatures will be in the mid-50s. Partly cloudy for our Sunday. High temperatures remaining on the cool side, only in the upper 70s. We'll go back to mostly sunny skies by Monday and Tuesday. High temperatures in the lower 80s. Morning lows remaining in the 50s. With your severe view forecast, I'm Drew Richards.
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